0: to your big Saturday. Great to have your company as always. We've just got the one domestic meeting this afternoon, and of course coming in from Te Rapa with Otaki postponed until Thursday. Some pretty wintry weather conditions around the country, but a real focus on the Waikato for us across this Saturday afternoon. Speaking of the Waikato, we need to get you on course and say a very good afternoon to Brennan Popplewell and Bruce Sherwin. Great to be working with you across the 8 race program.
1: Hey, Emily, yeah, very good afternoon to you. And yeah, it's been a wet couple of days. And as you mentioned there, with Otaki postponed till Thursday. And here we are with, once again, the only show in town. But boy, what a race meeting in front of us as well. So much to look forward to. The weather has certainly played its part, though. Bruce, as I say, a very good afternoon to you. Strong fields, Carter, for today's assignment.
2: Yeah, King Country racing fans, big race day, isn't it? Taumarunui Gold Cup Day. And good on the club, rallying together with $100,000 for the feature, a fitting finale to the racing season, the final Saturday feature.
1: Of course, just a couple of bits of news around. I guess the feature is the new Plymouth horse has not been able to make it here, so Tease, a big scratching out of that.
2: Yeah, a big shock to the in terms of the quality of the field. Still a great race, though, isn't it? Good depth through it, but a loss not having those Taranaki horses here due to transport difficulties. Heavy nine overnight. Rain comes, heavy 10, more rain through the morning. It's going to be a very stern test out there.
1: Yeah, well, let's find out more from Bart Cowan with PGG Rights and Turf. We can get the latest in terms of the track update. Well, Bart, certainly a lot to talk about in terms of the rain that we've had in the last 24 hours, which has pushed this track out to a 10.
3: Yeah, there is. We haven't actually had that much rain. We had 12 millimetres in the last 24 hours, which only gives us a total of 21 for the week. So that's sort of average for this time of year. But we just had no drying in between. So it's just gone to that heavy range. You know, we were right in the middle of a heavy this morning. And with showers and possible hail this afternoon, we'll probably stay there.
1: Yeah. Look, it's actually been a pretty... It's actually been a very good winter. It's been a dry winter so far to this point. You had a meeting here on the 4th of July, previous meetings where the track's been very good.
3: Yeah, we've been in the soft zone. I think we started on an 8 3 weeks ago and ended up on a 7. But the track's in outstanding nick. But yeah, they're going to destroy it today. Mm. So, you know, we came back in 5 metres from that previous meeting 3 weeks ago. So the inside 5 metres is really good. And then when they spread it in the front straight, there's very little wear. So it's pretty even all the way across.
1: Yeah, and I guess with the weather as well, just constant showers throughout the day.
3: Yeah, and some hail, just to add to it. But, you know, they'll stay on the inside for the first couple, and then as it gets looser and deeper, they'll go looking for better ground pretty quick, I'd imagine.
1: All right, look forward to the day, Bart. All the best.
3: Thanks, BP.
1: Yeah, Bart talking about the prospect of more rain through the day, which could cause problems and hail throughout the afternoon as well.
2: Yeah, and track conditions, obviously, that heavy. I didn't walk it. I didn't bring the gum boots. I wasn't going to test the dancing shoes out there. But apprentice claims are going to be critical today. There's less of a bounty on being tactically precise. So a kilo's worth of length on a wet track, possibly more. So watch out for those apprentice claimers.
1: Yeah, and you'd imagine a jockey like Tom Wigram, who's been very popular over the last couple of weeks with punters, will definitely take money through his rides here today. Let's move on to the Cup. And gee, I really like this contest. I think there's so many chances here, so many well-performed wet gallopers that have set themselves up for this $100,000 chase today, Bruce.
2: It is every year, and it's a credit to the club with the stake, the Paul McGlade Taumarunui Gold Cup, last year's winner Diamond Jack. He's been running okay, but just been making a mess of trying to get out of the barriers. McCann, the CD visitor in career best form, the progressive Not Ips, Bad Spillane's now race favourite. Chevelle de Foudre has been very consistent but costly to punters, and a tricky map from gate 12, but good tempo. I think that sets up really well in terms of race profile.
1: Yeah, there's horses that want to go forward from out wide, like a horse like overrated. Pacifico and Overrated, and then a couple of runners that are closer to the rail as well, even like a McCann who's gone forward as well. So there is a little bit of heat heading into that first bend, you'd imagine. Let's talk about Pacifico first of all, because he's been up since April. He was running in Hawke's Bay Cups and those type of races, and here he is where I thought he was courageous with what he did. It was he was able to run a PB with this effort as well. When finishing into third position, Box Moss was able to get that saloon run in behind them, and he just kept on fighting. He presses forward from out wide.
2: Yeah, sets up for the closers this race. He was a little bit held up, had to come down the fence. 4 kilo claim critical. Yeah, from the wide gate, has little option to go forward, so it's going to be a little trick early for Tom, but

0: a horse very much in form.
1: Yeah, he really is. And we know he can get through these conditions. He's a genuine horse. He actually is a very genuine galloper. We've seen him perform on top of the ground and on a better surface like we see there out of Ellerslie, but also can get through wet track conditions. So brings it back to 58 kilograms with that claim of Tom Wigram. Let's move to McCann, Bruce. And Jim McCann's just been a runner that's got better off his last two runs. Those efforts that we've seen out of Whanganui and Waverley have been strong efforts from him. He comes into this race with Liam's claim down to 54.5, and as we mentioned, he'll put himself there.
0: Career best form, goes forward from his barrier position, probably an okay mat for him at the back or close to the tempo, and a turn of foot at the end of his races. As I said, career best at the moment, wins nicely there, loves a wet track, 11 starts, 2 wins, 5 placings, deserves to be at the pointy end of the market.
1: This is a horse I do like, and it's not a bad Spillane. All wins here at this venue, wet track, no problem. And you even go back through this season, this horse ran second to Bozo in a New Zealand Cup on a day where the track, you know, it was very wet because it hailed during the middle of that card. Really like his chances where he sits at the weights. There's a lot of there's lots to like about what he brings into this race.
0: It is, and of course the map's perfect for him because he's an off-speed horse, so the tempo's going to be great for not a bad Spillane. Tarapa track form is always critical, and he's got that in spades, so again, deserving to be probably favourite as it stands, and will be a really strong chance in the race.
1: Anything we've missed out of maybe any horses that are potentially overpriced in this market?
0: I think Diamond Jack's actually going better than his form suggests.
1: Yes, yep.
0: And he's had that little bit of jumping as well, a couple of jumping trials. So he won the race last year. He's up a lot in weight, but likes the track, likes the distance. So I think he's an overs.
1: I thought 10-foot tall was maybe the forgive. Look, that track last time out at Ōtaki, it was very puggy, it was sticky.
0: Yep.
1: You couldn't get
0: different
1: its feet out of the ground.
0: Track today.
1: Yeah,
0: yep.
1: Where Kiwi Fruit Cup was very dominant in that victory, and just looks like a horse that might be able to play the forgive card on. And look, even a quick fire, I guess, a horse who was placed in this race last year. But yeah, I was keen to get around not a bad Spillane in the race as a chance. Best bets, let's quickly whip through those before we have a chat to Bruce around maybe one that he's identified off the video. I'm just running with the Cornella in race number 3 with Swiss Prince, who looks to land on speed, and Quando, who look potentially should actually sit outside Swiss Prince. They are the two best in the race. They'll get through conditions. We know that this horse was able to produce a monster number when winning a Sartan. He's a very much a high-quality horse. He was placed in a Levin Classic. He'd be better for the first-up run. But then you do know that Quando does bring the up-and-running form and will get through conditions as well. So was happy to spruik that Cornella, and it's probably sitting somewhere around that 210, 215, 220, anywhere in that zone. Happy to play that and probably trying to find one other horse to play a same-race multi with that combo as well when we get to it. So 240, actually, is where that Cornella sits, so if you're happy with that. A couple of value options, not a bad Spillane. This was when Tease was in the race, but still happy to be with the horse with all those things we spoke about with the runner. And Grace the Ace in the last. Gee, produced a win in small field, yes, but just feels like this horse is heading in the right direction. Ran second in a strong rated race last time out behind Chappie, and then was that produced that win last time out of Tauranga. We'll get back, will be a tricky watch, but might be the one that's getting to the outside and looking to run on strongly in a very wide open 65. Happy to go the 1/3 there on Grace the Ace. Is there something you've spied off the video today, Bruce?
0: Yeah, race 4 I'm going, Brendan. The Darcy and Artful Dodger both come out of a pretty good race at Ellerslie. The Darcy held up at a couple of vital stages in the straight, and looks like it's got a bit of upside and progression to it in the O'Sullivan stable. Very much in form. Outside of that, I'll probably be following the 4 kilos of Tom Wigram through the day.
1: All right, nice one. Look forward to your calls today, Bruce.
0: Pleasure. Enjoy.
1: It's Bruce Ewan, commentator here today, and we'll now catch up with one of the leading chances in terms of the jockey ranks here today, and she has a very good book of rides. I speak of Hayley Hasman. Hayley, we'll go through your book of rides today, and a strong book of rides. I'm sure you're looking forward to each and every one of them.
2: Yeah, I am, and it's a good winter's day here, and my horses love the mud, so excited to get out there.
1: Let's move to your first of your rides, Beneath the Stars, just a run that we best forget last start.
2: Yeah, definitely, put a line through that. It was just quite unlucky throughout, and the speed in that race was crazy. It just didn't quite suit her, but hopefully she brings a bit of confidence out of that.
1: Move to race three, a runner that's very well bred to get through wet track.

0: conditions in final reason and finds herself in a nice piece of form at present.
1: Yeah, she does. Her last start effort was a really gallant win. She really battled on and picked up the win. Just back to 1400 is a bit of a question mark, but if she performs as well as she did last time, she'll be right there.
0: Yeah, I guess with those top two in the book, they're the clear markers in the race, but what you have on your side is the ability to get through the ground, and even though it is coming back in trip today.
1: Yeah, very much so. You're exactly right with that. It's a tidy three-year-old field, but one that you never know when winter conditions.
0: Yeah. Let's move to Lotus. Very good run, I thought, last start to the races from Lotus here.
1: Yeah, it was. The step up in distance will really suit her. Obviously, the Tiakau one looks the one to beat, but my mare loves this track and she is always there in the finish.
0: Very good open sprint race number six. Grand Gallo looks to be one of many chances amongst that field.
1: Yeah, very excited to get on her. She's another one that loves the heavy track conditions. First time out to Tarapa, so we'll see how she cops that, but not excited.
0: Move to your ride in race seven, the Cup Hayley in quick fire. Comes in with really nice form and even placed in this race last year.
1: Yeah, exactly. Ran third to Diamond Jack. That was a really smart race. She loves this track and the distance as well, so look forward to being on her.
0: And the ever-consistent, ever-charm is your ride in the last race today.
1: Yes, Scotty's the owner, so the pressure's on. But no, really good to be riding for them today, and the last start effort was really great. So excited for that one.
0: All right, do you like one over the other today out of your rides?
1: I'm really excited to ride Lotus. She deserves a win so much, and I seem to go good in those colours, so let's hope so.
0: All right, Hayley, all the best out there today.
1: Thank you.
0: Yeah, as you mentioned, she's got some really good rides throughout the day. Her claim's going to be important, as Bruce said, and just like with so many of the apprentices, and she's on some genuine wet trackers throughout the afternoon. Emily, we'll pass it back to you. We're not too far away from that first race. I'm keen to be able to find out where some of these runners are moving in the marketplace as well with Matt Markham.
2: That's exactly what we're going to be doing. Yeah, Brennan, Matt Markham is standing by from the TAB. And Matt, with just the one meeting today, obviously the focus is firmly on Tarapa. Talk us through those market movers when it comes to the meeting this afternoon.
3: Yeah, hi to you, Emily. Nice to be joining you on Big Saturday. You're right, a little bit quieter than what we're used to, but a good week.

0: race number four, Pegasus and Digger in race number five, one of the races that's been decimated by scratchings. 13s into fives for Pegasus, 23 into $6.50 for Digger. Little Bit of Love's been one of the best back runners across all races today there at Tarapa in the six on the card. Fives into $4.20. I don't know whether that $4.20 is going to hold up given the weight of money that is coming in that direction. And Cheval de Foudre in the Taumarunui Cup, 11s into $7. That price is just shortened again, obviously, with the scratching of Tease. And then Zenith in the last for John Bell, 16s into $7. Notable move there for that runner, slicing the price in more than half. Of course, if you don't like the odds that are available for you throughout the day at Tarapa, we've got the Odd Surge on offer for you, giving you a bit of a boosted price to help make a little bit more money throughout the day. You'll find that button on your app and on the website. You've just got to click that and it'll give you the boosted price. Max bet of up to $100 per race, but a nice way to just try and add a little bit more money to the coffers. Bonus back money for the day, Emily, Caulfield and Eagle Farm. So looking forward to the action across Big Saturday. Going to be a great day racing there at Tarapa.
1: Yeah, it sure is. And based off those market movers, there's plenty to get involved with throughout this afternoon. We'll keep a watch on those and link in with Matt Markham for Hot Horses as we build up to those races throughout today. For now, though, we need to get you to a break. There's still lots to look forward to, still to come here on your Big Saturday. A number of nice races coming in from Tarapa, including the three-year-old contest, features not only Quando,

0: sprinters assembled here from the Lance O'Sullivan and Andrew Scott stable. The Gold Cup, that'll be race number 7 of the afternoon, due to go at 4:02. Across the Tasman, the Bletchingley Stakes at Group 3 level will be our focus in Victoria. All of that on your Big Saturday.
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2: Saturday is Mana Wahine galore, starting with the Super Rugby Opiki Grand Final featuring the Blues up against Matatu in Christchurch. Now, they are dubbing this final the Black Ferns Trial, so let's take a look at the try scorer markets. Starting with Blues, Braxton Sorensen McGee paying just under $2 to score at any time, while Matatu's Kaiopo Olsen Baker has scored a whopping 8 tries in 2026, paying $6.75 to score 2 or more in the final. To round 21 of the NRL, and the Warriors are heavy favourites over the Bulldogs in Sydney. 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Then to the NRLW, the Wahine, also in Sydney, but to play the Eels. 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
0: Big Saturday about to get underway with live racing. Not too far away, first race of the day from Te Rapa. That's our only domestic meeting this afternoon, with Otaki postponed until Thursday. Let's focus in on the first from the Waikato.
4: Subway Rotorua and Taupo Maiden over 1,200 metres in here's Kawalui, a runner number that's number one that's performed on a wet track. It is one and only start, and it was out of Te Araha. Made very good ground closer to the rail in. Gee, only just missed when putting in that big bob. But we'll go around, tighten the market. It's a runner that will take good support here today for George Rook and Stephen Marsh, with that experience on wet ground last time to the races. Move to run number two in Wise Choice, who's an interesting galloper here. He's a runner that had one race day start, but it was an eye catch.

0: what he does bring from that poly performance. Wise choice for Chris Wood. But the next runner is probably the most intriguing of them all for the whole entire meeting. A six-year-old having his first start by Turn Me Loose by the name of That'll Do. But boy, he did trial up like a weapon out of Te Awamutu on the 14th of July. He jumped straight to the front from barrier number one, and he was able to win, easing down by a margin of 2.5 lengths. Tactically, it'll be interesting because he showed good barrier speed on that occasion. Can he do it from a wide gate? Potentially that might be the key to him. As we heard from Bart Cowan, and that inside part of the track will be probably a part of the track that they'll be looking to be. So he might be hunting for that top position. That'll do. Move on to concise runner number four. This horse is having its first start for a long period of time, 551 days since we last saw him to the races. He trialled up on the 14th of July for Shelley Hale. Actually jumped to the front and was only gathered in the concluding stages to finish into fourth position. It was a tidy enough run for a horse who'd been a long time off the scene. Move on to runner number six of the day in this race, and that's a Calgary Alley. Go back to that three-year-old filly performance out of Pukekohe Park. Of course, he only had a couple of races that day before the entire race meeting was called off. Was hunting right up against the rail in wet conditions, and she did well to finish and box on into third position. Darren and Briar Weatherly, Sam Collett, the combination. Move on to Sweet Talker, runner number seven. Look, she wasn't completely the worst last time out to the races. A couple of things in her favour here today is that they get more weight off with Tom Wigram's claim, bringing her back to 52.5 kilos. She was certainly doing her best work right on the line and past the line in that race out of Te Araha over 1,600 metres, but comes back in trip today to the 1,200 metres, but a runner that will take some interest with Tom's claim for Sam Logan. Premier runner number eight, this galloper sits at a price of $14 for Joe Doyle and the Alexanders. Go back to the trial, which was back out of Avondale recently. Sat back on the inner, was able to get across heels and get to the outside part of the track, and was doing its best work out wide to finish into fifth position 49 days since her last race day start. Move on to the next in the book, and that is number nine, and In Tune. She's a four-year-old mare having her first start by Ferrando. She was in third position in that trial, and she was only beaten a margin of a neck and a half length. Craig Grills rode at the trials, and he rides race day for the Isdale-Rogerson combination. Move on to number 10 in the race book, that is Little Orchid. Better performance from her. She was able to finish in the fifth spot out of Ruakaka. She wanted to lag a little bit down the straight towards the rail, but she was only 2.5 off a very promising type in Legato's half-sister in Latoya. Little Orchid, one of a couple of two-year-olds. The other two-year-old is Ragtime Rose, runner number 11. Boy, they haven't missed this horse in the marketplace. Opened at $8.50 and is now into a quote of $3.80. If you did, I guess, chase that big price of $8.50, there will be a deduction of 14% with All My Grace coming out. But what I can tell you off, the trials have been very strong. They've been in wet ground, and the last trial was on the home track when sitting outside leader and getting up by a long head. Ashley Strawbridge rides, and Debbie Sweeney is the trainer.
1: TAB market update ahead of the first of the day out of Tarapa, and as BP mentioned, Ragtime Rose has been the notable market mover here. In fact, we've had a flip of the market, went favourite about 2 minutes ago, wrestling that off Kahun Lui up the top of the book, who they've gone a little bit cold on, got into $3.80, it's out to $4.20. Ragtime Rose, $8.50 into $3.70, and continuing to shorten. The other runner on the move into is That'll Do, the debutante, $4.80, out to $5.50, now into $4.20 and continuing to shorten. Good support around for Wise Choice, and if you're playing one at longer odds, Concise has been a mover, 61s into 34s. We've got to get back to BP though. He's standing by with the trainer of the two in the book, Wise Choice, Chris Wood.
0: Thank you, Matt. Yes, you're right. A good chance in the race too, I thought, in Wise Choice, because Chris, as we go back to that last start, the first up run, quite eye-catching on the poly.
2: Was a good run. He got back a bit further than I anticipated, but that was the way things panned out. He didn't begin the best, which he normally has done. Got home good, sectionals were good, and he's come through the race really well.
0: Of course, publicly we hadn't seen him since a trial. It was back in May last year on wet ground, so that's the sort of line we're trying to get on wet ground. So what's your gut feeling on this track today?
2: First use of it, BP will play into his hands. I think that he'll handle the ground. How deep he'll handle it, I'm not sure, but I think, as I say, the first race, I think we should get away with it.
0: Okay. Feel as though he's a good runner's chance.

0: Very much so. A lot of horses have been spruced in the race, and it's pretty even maiden field on paper, and I know Marshy likes his. And horse down the bottom, number 11 of Debbie Sanders, that's been spruced too, and there's a six-year-old having its first start. So, yeah, they're all out there. We're all out there for the same dollar.
1: Yeah, all right. All the best, Chris.
0: Thank you very much.
2: Yeah, let's quickly try and catch up now around Dan Miller's runner, and that'll do. And I guess, first of all, Dan, where's the horse been?
3: Not sure. Ken Davies, who obviously owns him now, turned up at my gate one day and asked if I wanted to give him a go, and I was kind of busy at the time, so I said I'll give him a couple of weeks, and he's impressed us right from the get-go. Jumped out very impressively, and then obviously very impressive at the trial, so yeah, I like getting a chance with these older horses that have no mileage in their legs. They can come out and go bang, so hopefully he does that today.
2: Yeah, wide gate, are you looking to press forward, obviously jump well at the trials?
3: Yeah, that'll be the plan, outside the leader in front, should love the ground, and obviously first start is always a bit of a question mark, but hopefully he runs out a strong 1200.
2: Sneaky Cyclone looks a good chance, can get through wet ground, solid run last start.
3: Yeah, he hasn't had a lot of luck in his previous couple of runs, but he's always been hitting the line nicely. I thought he probably could have won last start, just sort of got held up, but finished really strongly, so hopefully today's his day. I just hope he's not that kind of horse that always is running second or third. You'd like to see him probably putting his hand up today, but I think he can.
2: Yeah. All the best today, Dan.
3: Cheers, thank you.
2: Thanks, mate. Dan Miller there chatting around his two chances in the race, including That'll Do, which is quote of $4.20, and they're looking to press on from out wide. Bruce Shewan, we'll get to you for the first of eight.
4: Thanks, Brendan. Field taking shape first of the day here at Te Rapa for Taumarunui Gold Cup Day. Heavy 10, heavy rain passing the track as we speak. It's been a first up crush here. Rank Time Rose is 850 to 370. Early favourite Kaha Louie also admirers into 4.2. Concise will complete it. Favourite, the two-year-old filly, will jump from barrier one, Ragtime Rose. Just awaiting Concise and the Sullivan colours to complete the line. No, they're backing one out here. Calgary Alley, very fractious in an inside gate, and has been unloaded. So awaiting information on what has happened with Calgary Alley. There was definitely some movement near the inside. Let's take a quick look back at the tote. 370 Ragtime Rose off this 8.5 opening quote. That'll do, 4.8 to $4. The Story Horse, nearly 3 years between trials for That'll Do. But very impressive recently at the Waipa trials, and the six-year-old by 10, turn me loose. 4.8 to 4 on debut. Here's the stewards. Okay, we're just having a vet check of the 6 Calgary Alley. So awaiting the vet to run the rule over Calgary Alley. And Concise still circling behind the line. Being walked up. Concise will go forward. Just awaiting the update on Calgary Alley. Has been cleared to start, a very thorough inspection. Samantha Collard is back aboard of Calgary Alley. Circles once more. And now we're ready. Heavy 10, first of eight for the Taumarunui Racing Club. Off and racing, it was a perfect line away. Favourite trying to muster after it being moderate off the inside, Ragtime Rose. The debutante, That'll Do, is sliding over the face of the field to lead early from Calgary.

0: It's followed then by Sweet Talker and the Checkers. Probably one of the favourites, Settle Down at the tail. Coming across the top at the 600 metres. That'll Do does his work really nicely in front. Two lengths to the better of Wise Choice, who's just pushed along in second ahead of Little Orchid. Back on the inside is Calgary Alley for In Tune. Sweet Talker's a long way back with Promenea. Kahalui's getting to the outside. Ragtime Rose is not in it. Coming to the 250. That'll Do led. Wise Choice loom centre track. Calgary Alley. Kahalui starting to launch right on the outside. Wise Choice. Calgary Alley moved up. Put the head in front of Wise Choice, who tries to rally. Calgary Alley and Wise Choice. Wise Choice kicked back and beat Calgary Alley. Sweet Talker is flash late for third. They're followed by Little Orchid, Kahalui, In Tune, Promenea. Back in the field was Ragtime Rose. That'll Do got really tired late, and Concise is back there with it at the tail. Well, it looked like the vet had done a great job with Calgary Alley as it loomed up to win the race, but Wise Choice under Ace Lawson Carroll has kicked back. There'll be a photo to confirm, but favouring Wise Choice on that evidence. It's close, maybe a bit closer than I thought first time around. Calgary Alley and Sweet Talker has got home really strongly late in third ahead of Little Orchid and Kahalui. Good finish first of the day. We just better pause until we hear the photo from the judge.
1: Yeah, we'll wait for that judge's call. A race where there was a high spruik around this runner and a couple of others. Calgary Alley's put in one big dive right on the line. And we'll wait for confirmation for that around the first. And it has gone the way of the two. And Wise Choice, so inside will win for Chris Wood, beating home 6, 7 and 10. Chris Wood's with me now. And what indeed, Chris, look, as we spoke pre-race, a little bit of confidence there that the horse would run well, getting through conditions, did all that and then put the head down where it counted.
2: Very much so. It was a good tough win. We didn't have the best luck in the running. We had to do a bit of work early to get where we were going, but I said Ace, be confident, and I said we wouldn't want to be coming from too far off them, and it was an ideal ride. When we hit the front, I thought we were away, and the one that was going to be scratched at the start got a start. Oh, surely not going to be beaten. But yeah, got his head down at the right time. That was a game run. He's a horse that'll go places, I'm sure, and probably on improved footing.
1: What's the story behind this one? As we spoke in the interview, a trial in May and then that first up run recently.
2: They called a little bit of tendonitis. It was only immaturity. Phil Proverbs, one of my owners for many years and his partner in my property. Great guy. He just took him home, looked after him, and he did a bit of work at Rogers Water Walker. And yeah, he's come back stronger. The year off probably did him the world of good, even though it's a bit of a pain having him away for that long. But in the end, it's worked out well, and here we are.
1: Yeah, and hopefully you can reap those rewards now from that.
2: Very much so. I think he's a pretty handy horse. So, and we bred him too. He's out of our mare Lalawalla, who was a good mare. So yeah, it's a big thrill.
1: Congratulations to you, Chris.
2: Thank you very much.
1: That's Chris Wood, winning trainer. Let's bring in Ace Lawson Carroll, who's with me now. Nice work, Ace. First up run was really eye-catching on the poly, so it looked a good ride for you coming into this race day today.
3: Yeah, I think he's a really nice horse. Today's track probably didn't suit him, but I suppose class prevails today. And geez, I thought I was big at the 100 metres, so for him to come back and put his head down on the line is pretty gutsy.
1: Yeah, well, a race where you ranged up actually looked like you were going to put the race away when you went past the inside horse, then the outside horse has come to get you and you fought that one off.
3: Yeah, he kind of hit the, like, got to the front pretty easy and sprinted away with it, and then still put the handbrake on halfway up there, and as soon as the other horse came up besides him, he thought maybe we'll go again.
1: Look, we know the track was wet coming into this race, a heavy 10, but also a fairly decent shower during the running of that race. So how was it out there?
3: Yeah, she's pretty sloppy out there, so heavy 10 is probably about right.
1: Vision okay?
3: Yeah, the vision's quite good. Well, I was standing outside leaders, so there was no kickback for me, but I'd like to hear what the other jockeys think.
1: Yeah. All right, what an Ace.
3: Thank you.
1: Ace Lawson Carroll with his thoughts on how that's panned out for this horse, and that being Wise Choice, beating home the 6, 7 and 10 in race number one. Yeah, a race that was run in fairly terrible conditions, to be honest with you, with that squally shower coming across the racetrack. Emily, we'll pass it back to you. We'll catch up with some key trainers in between races here. Our next live race will be set down to start at 1 minute to 1.

0: Yeah, looking forward to those previews. And as you mentioned, wise choice taking out the first race of the day. Well done to Chris Wood, the ownership group involved. And of course, Ace Lawson Carroll for the progeny of Darcy Brahma, who gets into the winner's enclosure on a Saturday at just a second start after a good start to the career with a third, progresses nicely. They were the numbers across the line at Tarapa in race number one. Looking forward to what's ahead of us. We have the opportunity to preview what we have ahead of us this afternoon, just the one domestic meeting.
1: TAB makes bidding on the footy easy, even easier than the ref calls for the bunker.
2: Video review!
3: What?
2: No clean rep there, I'm checking for obstruction.
1: TAB makes bidding easier with everything you need front and centre.
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6: 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I'm quite impressed with what she has done to date. Quite taken by her, actually.
7: Jackie Stewart is a very well-balanced two-year-old with plenty of strength, very good mover, and a great temperament to go with it.
8: 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The word is good. 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
10: Dashed away Little Bros, and Little Bros has won it with 150 to go. Grabbed by Little Bros. Little Bros takes the lead from Arkansas kid Don Corleone. Little Bros, it's Hayes again. Little Bros, 3/4 of a leg.
9: Like father, like son. 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
12: Probably you're looking at... TriStar's got such a good record on the track, and she's going well, and her last race indicated that she's racing so well. The Darcy's close to a win, but it wouldn't surprise if his Laura broke through either on the same race. So between those three, we're hoping anyway, if one of them can win for the day, it's a good day, and it'll be the last Saturday of the season for Wexford, and it'd be a good day.
13: I honestly am really looking forward to riding 10-foot tall. I just think she deserves to win a race like this today.
14: I'd probably have to say Quando or TriStar.
15: I'll go a little bit of love.
16: I really like Lotus. I think she's very deserving of a win, and everything should pan out to her liking today. So fingers crossed.
17: Gee, look, going into a race card with 8 rides and 8 winning chances, they're all outstanding rides, and I would have to be completely confident in Tennessee Bound going 6 from 6. She's very promising, and I think she'd be my best for the day.
18: I'm hoping Swiss Prince can surprise me on the track, but Whiskey and Rose is probably second favourite.
0: It's a great source of winners. The Mail Run, first thing on a Saturday morning to get the latest from all of the connections around the country. There are the guests' best bets from the program this morning. And as you can see, guide you into a few of those. There's plenty to get involved in and some good prices as well throughout today. Obviously, a number of those racing at Tarapa, which certainly is good for us here in New Zealand. Speaking of Tarapa, we need to work back on track and get you to Brendan Popwell, who's standing by with a trainer who has a good hand across the program. Brendan, over to you.
19: Thanks, Emily. Yes, and this had a runner in the first race too. Did Andrew Scott and Lance O'Sullivan, Little Orchid, finished into fourth spot?
20: Yeah, held a strong gallop, Brendan. Yeah, thanks. She ran well. She just might have been tripped up. The ground looks quite testing, though, getting right into it. And she was up on speed and probably one of the first ones home out of the leaders. So she was pretty game.
19: Okay. Let's move to your runner's fourth this afternoon, race four, the Darcy. Very good run. I thought an Elsie maiden that looks to be full of depth, and that horse ran well.
20: Yeah, absolutely, and lacked a bit of fortune in the run that day. Sort of caught a few tails and really never got into the clear and managed to work home as well as we'd have hoped. But he's had 5 weeks between runs. The team's kept him well busy in between. He'll parade pretty forward what he's going to need to be for these conditions out there. They look well testing, especially with that last shower coming in. It's going to loosen it right up. So he should handle the conditions. He's galloped well through it at home. And, he looks great. So he should run a good race.
19: Yep, Laura's been there or thereabouts.
20: Yeah, Philly, we thought it would have won a race by now. Just due to bad luck and not having the rub of the green all the time. But we think Warren's really going to suit her where she's going to sit in, and hopefully she can get probably to the outside of the track where it's probably going to be a bit better and finish home hard. Her work was very good on Tuesday.
19: Okay, move to race six, good sprint race this, and you've got a strong hand in the race over 1300 metres. Go to TriStar first of all. Feels though that distance is a real sweet spot for her. Maybe 1400 just a touch too far. 1300 metres here this afternoon, and she seems to operate well here.
20: Yeah, you're pretty much right there, Brendan. Like she's a mare that super consistent, always goes out and

0: You know, if they go a good gallop, you know, she'll be hitting the line better with strength and time and practice, and yeah, she should be pretty hard to beat.
1: I guess race develop, how that race pans out is key, isn't it? As you said, with maybe a Jethro Tull or a little bit of speed in the race, because she's a horse that, you know, likes to get back and try and finish the race off strong.
0: Yeah, and that's probably the question mark a little bit. You know, that we probably were hoping to be a bit more speed in the race than what we can see on paper. But, you know, quite often it's a reverse psychology. Yeah, they go hard when there's no speed. So we're hoping that's the case today. So, no, look, we can't knock her. She looks great. She's arrived on course. She's settled in. So, no, she'll run a top race like she always does.
1: Well, a big danger is also going to be a little bit of love in that race with the form we've seen from that horse.
0: Yeah, absolutely. And he's another that's, you know, he's worked the house down during the week, loves these sort of conditions, and he's, you know, that's certainly going to set up well for him. You know, and he's just one of those horses that you put a saddle on and he just goes out and tries his hardest every time, and he's just so consistent. So, another one team's really happy with, and he's going to run a top race. So, hopefully.
1: Yep. And how do you rate the other chances in the race too?
0: Oh, Grand Gallows, she's another, you know, she was just, unfortunately, she just, the bias got her last time there. She was caught in the middle of the track where it was just a no-go zone. You know, she'll get a beautiful run from that draw. Haley's in top form, claim there. Only question mark is, you know, Lance was always a bit keen to run a right-handed, and we've always been a little bit, you know, just hesitant to go this way around. But she works so well at home going left-handed, we thought we'll give her a go. So, yeah, look, if she can overcome the left-handed way of going, she works up, you know, races up to her work, she's going to run really well. So, and Udazo, well, he's just a consistent galloper that can certainly bring some of his best form out round Tarapa, so he'll race well.
1: Two in the last, Ever Charm first of all, always knocking on the door and always a must for those that are taking multiple bets.
0: Yeah, look, he's a horse that his form lines are really good. You know, you look two starts ago, that horse that beat him that day has come out and won again. Hit the front of just a fraction soon the other day and got scared by the winning post, but he's just with a more friction, more, you know, cooler ride today. He's going to hit the line hard. He loves these conditions. Super fit, older horse, what you're going to need today. And, yeah, he deserves to win the horse, and the owners would appreciate it.
1: Nice. And what about Whistler in that race?
0: Yeah, look, Craig goes on. Good gate. You know, if it's an advantage that time of the day, being drawn in. But his last two runs have been very good in strong fields. And, you know, he's fit, and that's fitness is going to be key by well late in the day. But, no, he's a horse that we think should be pretty hard to beat too.
1: Okay, on the mail run this morning, you were pretty keen to identify TriStar coming here this morning. You feel like that's still the one with how the conditions are and I guess hoping, like you said, that the race pans out for her favour.
0: Yeah, well, you know, we can only stand there and watch them all work on Tuesday mornings, and, you know, her work on Tuesday morning was top notch. And, you know, and you can walk away from watching the gallops and, you know, we thought, well, her work was the best. So hopefully she puts in a good race.
1: Okay. I guess we're standing here and it's the middle of winter and we still have to think about spring racing because it is literally around the corner. Next Saturday is the turn of the season and that's when we start thinking about those better races. So how are your good horses coming along? What are we likely to see? And maybe those early races, maybe here in a Foxbridge or the first group one maybe?
0: Foxbridge, what races well today in the open? They'll have fitness on their side. You know, a horse like Dusky Road ran third in it last year. And, you know, for Grand Gala, TriStars, those mares, very important for them to get black type, and that might be an opportunity with their fitness levels being so high that they can come on through and get some black type in a race like that. You know, and then, you know, a little bit of love, he might end up here too. But the performance today will guide us forward. And then Whitex coming up, Lance is pretty keen to keep him on the same path as last year. Those

0: try and get that longevity with him. But, you know, he's been lightly raced, as in, now he's rising seven. So we still think his best racing's still nearly in front of him. Like, he's coming up is equally as good as last year, and he might be just a touch more forward. So, yeah, we're hoping for, you know, he's in for another good one.
1: We see Tomodachi there in the pre-noms market, but we won't see her. She is finished.
0: She retired. She had a couple of little hiccups towards the back end of last prep, which Sir Peter said he wanted to retire and get her in foal nice and early. And she couldn't have done much more. She was placed in a group one, and she'd done us proud, like, and you know, we'll certainly

0: little bit longer. He's only been back in a month. Mm-hmm. We quite often find with the four-year-old, they go missing. And if you can bring them back in sort of summer and then autumn them, because our season's so, you know, focused towards that first week of March. And we see him as a good sprinter. You know, his run there before the Kiwi was brilliant. And we've got him, you know, hopefully he can get to the major sprints in New Zealand. If it's not four, it will certainly be five. So, you know, look, we'll just bring him up quietly through the spring. Lagana Wa, he's another one that raced in the Kiwi there. He's in this, probably on the same path. You know, those summer months is when those guys, they just get that little bit stronger and they struggle in the spring a wee bit in the colder time. So, you know, we'll be mindful of being very patient with them early in the season. But team's looking good. We've got a couple of babies heading, well, three-year-old fillies heading down to Taupo, the Dashing Dixie, the Pounce, and Tien Quattro. They're three fillies that we've got a good load of confidence that they're going to come through that early part of the spring. There's a maiden filly actually there, Fiyama. She's got a load of strength. She's only had one run around Ellerslie, a strong maiden field, and raced really well. And she's a massive improver from two to three, and we've got high hopes for her. So lots of young horses. You know, if you'd asked us this time last year if Hopi Wins was going to go on and do the things that she'd done, well, she was just a filly in the barn that was, you know, but they can come through, and if patience with horses and good team around us, we'll crack on.
1: Yeah, and just quickly on the season as well, I mean, as you mentioned, I hope he wins, and Whitetech were a couple of real big highlights for the stable.
0: Oh, absolutely. We're super proud of the achievements of all the horses in our team. We've had a really good year. You know, with obviously Whitetech being our flag bearer, and you know, the whole team's so proud of his achievements, and you know, hopefully we can mirror it again this season with him. But and then I hope he wins coming through, and you know, we were so pleased to see what she'd done in Australia for breeding and the owl industry here in New Zealand, to see her go and frank the form and crack on the way she did. And you know, she looks like she's coming up well too. She trialled beautifully the other day. So you know, we've had a good season. We've got some really nice young horses coming through, and we're sure we'll have another good one.
1: Yeah, you've got to find that next good one, like I hope he wins. Well, thanks for your time, Andrew, as always, throughout the season. We look forward to the new season starting on Saturday, and good luck with your runners here today.
0: Thank you so much. Thanks awesome. For the season. Thanks for having us on.
1: Thanks, Andrew. That's Andrew Scott. You can just stay there if you want, Andrew. Oh, yeah, just stay there for one more moment. Right, that's Andrew Scott. He's trying to get away from us, but we've also got a jockey to follow, and of course that is Joe Doyle. Not too long ago we caught up with Joe. Well, Joe, we'll whip through the remaining rides for the day, and a good ride as well in Swiss Prince. Nice to be reunited back with him.
2: Yeah, look, he's a horse we thought a lot of last year, especially when he won the Saturn. You know, looked like he was going to be a Kiwi horse. And unfortunately, he picked up a bit of an injury, but his comeback run was very, very good. And, looking to go one better today.
1: Wet conditions. We've seen him get through some wet ground. Obviously, this is a true test today, but he was placed in Whanganui Guineas, for instance, and you've drawn well where you can find that position where he seems to be comfortable in front.
2: Yeah, look, the ground is the only concern. He should ping the lids and land in front, and he's a nice high cruising speed, and he stays well. So, yeah, just the ground is niggly today, but he's a good-looking horse for the summer.
1: I know you went on last start, but he'll take real good improvement from that first up outing as well.
2: Certainly, yeah. He's chatting to the lads riding out in Marshies, and they say he's flying, so very

0: Probably has been a bit disappointing. Had an excuse the last day. Appears she got galloped on. So, look, yeah, we'd be hoping for a step forward.
1: There's Joe Doyle there with his thoughts on his ride. He actually gave it a really good push, didn't he, for Priscilla there at a massive quote at $21. But, yeah, key ride there. Clearly Swiss Prince, a runner that he gets to be reunited with. Of course, had a great three-year-old season aboard that horse, winning James and Annie Sartt Memorial and also placed in the Levin Classic. Right, then we'll pass it back to you. That's a catch-up with a couple of key figures for our race meeting and the remainder of the meeting here coming up out of Tarapa.
2: Yeah, formidable book of rides, isn't it, for Joe Doyle? And great to get that insight from Andrew Scott as well across this afternoon's features and, of course, looking towards the spring also. We're going to take a break here on your big Saturday. On the back of that, we'll get you into more live racing with the second from Tarapa not far away.
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2: Great to have your company across this big Saturday. As always, lots to look forward to, including those 3 feature races coming in from Tarapa, the 3-year-old contest, plus the 2 open handicaps, including that Tomaranui Gold Cup. Looking forward to all of that. For now, though, we need to get you on track ahead of the second of the afternoon.
1: DG Brown Agriculture, 1,200 to 65, a very competitive 65 as well over the 12. Here's Sir Fergus. Do you breed to get through these conditions, Mum? Definitely loved these type of tracks. She won her best race actually here under the moonlight 9 years ago when taking out of Foxbridge. He's had 2 runs under the belt, Sir Fergus, and just a 1 run on heavy ground, but both of his runs have been strong. And that last run when finishing 4th, didn't get a lot of favours. Sir Fergus, the outright favourite. Next in the book is number 1 in Jelly Roll. Jelly Roll's put some good runs together. You go back to his last start effort where he finished 3rd. He was a heavy track winner 3 starts ago. He bumped into a strong type Impero Sangway 2 starts ago, who looks good through wet conditions. The claim of Todd Wingrib's a big help down to the 56 kilos. Move on to runner number 6 in Oberon. Oberon looks to be a key pace influence. It's a runner that's drawn out wide, and with the blinkers on, you'd imagine that they'll be looking to push forward on the map. Looks to be a key spot for him, for Stephen Marsh, Michael McNabb. Hey, hey, baby. Well, we know she loves these type of track conditions. Actually, Strawbridge will be a help as well to bring it back to 55 kilograms. So really loves the wet, and maybe just with the miles on the clock now, having her 4th run in this campaign, she could be one at a price and hasn't been missed, tens into $8. Number 11 in the race is Starlet Express, a horse who does come into the second up. That was after a 129-day break and does have a second up placing to her name, Tony Pike, Masa Hasazumi. And the 13, Illuminated Miss, I thought she was a speck at the price. She sits at $8.50. I think she'll find herself up on speed. Sienna Brown claims a

0: crucial. Back to 52.5. All best performances in all of her form is here on this track. Wet track, no problem as well for Illuminated Miss.
1: Tab E market update, 5 minutes out from the start of the second of the day over the 1200. Sir Fergus was one of our market movers at the top of the show and continues to be rock solid in trading here. $5.50 into $3.10. Threatening to get close to that $3 mark and may move there pretty shortly. They are playing around a few others. Hey Hey Baby's been well supported. Tens into $8. A bit of money floating around for the two in the book, Opaya Joe, as we see a big bet alert of $1,000 at $9 on DeLorean right down the bottom of the book. And Illuminated Miss is another runner who's taken a bit of interest. Tens into $8.50, and we're going to find out a little bit more about that runner because BP's standing by with trainer Karen McQuaid.
0: Yeah, thanks, Matt. And I think I've actually lost Karen. I think she might be actually another minute or two away. She's with the horse, in fact. So we'll catch up with her very shortly. Yeah, I'm really keen to find out, A, around how Illuminated Miss will go. But, of course, both her and Hamish bred the favourite. And that being Sir Fergus under the moonlight. A terrific performer for the stable when, of course, winning a Foxbridge, so be keen to hear what she's got to say about probably both of their chances, really, for the McQuaids. She's not too far away from joining us now. So Sir Fergus favourite at 3:30. Good run last start. Things didn't go its way. Jelly Roll and Hey Hey Baby both at $7. All right, Karen's about to join us now. Thanks for your time, Karen, and a race I'm sure you've got a bit of double interest here. We'll ask you first of all about Illuminated Miss, who runs her best races here at this venue, and she likes to sit on speed, and you've got Sienna aboard.
2: Yeah, unfortunately, same as this time last year, Jo's suspended again, so we've had to change riders. But she seems to enjoy the apprentices on her, so we went for Sienna. She just pipped her at the post last start, so hopefully she can win it on her this time.
0: Yeah. She gets conditions she likes as well. She'll be able to get through this no problem.
2: I think so, and I think that's why she likes Te Rapa. I'm not entirely convinced she's a real bog tracker, but she seems to get through the Te Rapa track well, so fingers crossed it hasn't gotten too wet for her.
0: Let's put the breeding hat on now with Sir Fergus, of course, under the moonlight. What a mare. Of course, 9 years ago, I went back and had a look, 9 years ago when the horse won at Foxbridge in very testing conditions. But Sir Fergus, looks like he's been prepping well for this with his couple of runs coming in.
2: Yeah, he looks like he has. We've been keeping a close eye on him, like all her progeny. And his last start was more like what mums like, sit back and come at them late. Yeah, mixed feelings, really. I want to win the race, but if he pips us, I hope we pip him.
0: Yeah, let's run with the Quinella. All the best to you.
2: Thank you.
0: Thanks, Karen. Yeah, quite interesting that, with them being the breeders of a favourite and a runner of another, and Illuminated Miss sits at that $8 price. Yeah, Bruce, we'll get to you with about 90 seconds out from start time, our second of the day.
3: Yeah, good competitive race, isn't it, Brendan? One of the more open of the day, but just want to take this chance to acknowledge the passing yesterday of Ernie Shorty Prime, a life member of the Waikato Racing Club and a former chairman, staunch racing supporter and a complete racing enthusiast. So our condolences going to his wife, Nolene, son Grant, daughters Michelle, Kelly and Debbie, and to all his relatives and Ernie's many, many friends, a local legend in the sport, and sad to hear of his passing.
0: Yeah, thanks, Bruce, and yeah, and you know, condolences to the family at a really tough time, and yeah, as I said, thoughts with the family. We're under a minute out from start time. Sir Fergus, 3:60, just the setup looks good for the horse. First up, last up run was bang on the money. Jelly Roll, Illuminated Miss, looks a horse that can sit up on tempo. In terms of speed, it's an interesting race because you've got a runner like Oberon who's drawn out wide and will look to probably position and go forward, but there's a couple of others here that won't mind to push forward, and even Opaya Joe on the quick backup is another one of those as well, and Beneath the Stars, but drawn in barrier number 9. A quick late update from you, Matt Markham, before we jump.
1: Yeah, they're a little cold on this favourite BP, $3.10 out to $3.70. The real mover late, and the one that they're getting really involved heavily here is the four, Hey Baby Baby, was $9, now into $6.50. Good support for both Jelly Roll and Illuminated Miss at the moment. It's those three runners against the favourite heroes on the drift late.
0: Thanks, Matt. This is the second, the DG Brown Agriculture 1200. Let's pass it up to Bruce Ewan.
3: Thanks, Brendan. Last two left to load. Oberon's coming up. Gavin Opie with two in the race. Apaya Joe, the red cap, and Polly's a cracker. Polly is a cracker in the traditional white cap. Race favourite to complete it, Sir Fergus. Field set. Racing. Polly's a crack off the inside. Papa Dennis, one of the first to appear with Hey Hey Baby. Illuminated misses an aggressive ride going forward in the pink for making a play for the lead. Oberon's out wider with Opaya Joe. There's plenty of heat here. Starlet Express gave way to be in fifth, followed by Beltime Potai. Hey Hey Baby. Drifting back is Jelly Roll. Beneath the Stars back third to last, followed by Polly is a cracker. Race favourites. The patient ride early went back to last. Side of the track, very good tempo. Illuminated Miss worked hard to lead, and Opaya Joe gives chase in second. Papa Dennis settled down in third. Oberon's on a wider run, striding into the race, followed by DeLorean, Starlet Express, Beltime Potai, Hey Hey Baby. Well back in the field is Beneath the Stars. Sir Fergus getting to the outside from Jelly Roll, and Polly is a cracker. Coming towards the 300 metres, still Illuminated Miss in front, but on tired legs. Oberon loomed out wide. Here's Hey Hey Baby getting through the pack as Beltime Potai. Hey Hey Baby sailed to the lead out wide on the track. Beltime Potai tries to come with it from Oberon, but Hey Hey Baby loving the conditions and won nicely. Hey Hey Baby beat Beltime Potai. Close third, Sir Fergus, Oberon, followed by DeLorean. Then the next, Illuminated Miss. Jelly Roll was working home from Polly as a cracker. Beneath the Stars, Starlet Express back with Papa Dennis and Opaya Joe. Loves conditions. Hey, Hey, Baby under Ashley Strawbridge with the 3 kilo claim. Travelled up into the race nicely and has gone on for a strong win. Improved effort at odds. Beltime Potai in second. There was a whopping first four in the first at over 10,000. Beltime Potai is going to help Exotic Dividends along here. And Sir Fergus from last has made good ground out wide for third in front of Oberon. Testing conditions, but Hey Hey Baby loved it.
0: She did. She just had the miles on the clock, and she was a good mover late. She opened at 10s, closed off at $5.90. They were rocking and rolling up front, and it just meant the closers were the horses you wanted to be on, and this was a good closer, that is for sure, for Ralph Manning. And Ashley Strawbridge, she's really making the most of it at the present. Is Ashley, she's riding in a great piece of form. We saw that last Sunday out of Omaru, and she keeps the form going with Hey Hey Baby. Beating home the five and Beltime Potai, really good effort from him second up to the races after a 336-day break. He's run well through these conditions. Sir Fergus from back in the field, and Oberon, who actually went up and looked like the winner at one stage there, has finished into fourth spot. But down the centre part of the track, and you wouldn't be surprised if that's the case for the meeting here today. I guess the next race is a smaller field over 1,200 metres, but we've seen a couple of well-run races, the first two races where the speed's actually been on, and it's aided those horses that have been able to sit off pressure and finish strongly down the middle of the track. Hey, hey, baby. We'll catch up with Ashley very shortly. Definitely one of the undercard features is the third race today. With the three-year-olds, where we get to see the likes of Swiss Prince and Quando go toe-to-toe. They're both well found in the marketplace. Ashley's got a couple of other rides today, and we'll ask her about those as well. Keen to find out what she has to say about Digger, for instance. Race where one of the key speed runners comes out of that race in Scatterboo. All right, she's not too far away from joining us. Ashley Strawbridge. Thanks, Ashley. And look, speed was on and it played into your hands with this mare. She gets through these conditions and she looked well set up for today's race with those runs under the belt.
4: Yeah, certainly. The speed

0: types, isn't there, at the top of the market. So looking forward to that next. The three are on Saturday. Nice result for her with some nice rides to come. A break for us here on your big Saturday on the back of that. We're not far away from the Australian action kicking off. Two-year-old contest at Randwick will be the first.
1: He's embodied excellence from the very beginning.
2: Halal might be doing better. Yes, Halal wins the stand, Fox.

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1: Well, Halal, what a good horse he is.
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1: Well, before we get you back into our live racing here on your big Saturday, there's some opportunity to take in some sport. With that in mind, we cut across to Matt Markham. And Matt, as we come to you, obviously the Warriors looking forward to what they have in store. And fresh off the back of a couple of good successes, no doubt the confidence is up.
2: Yeah, certainly is, Emily. Unfortunately, though, for them, they strike a team that is in very good form in the Canterbury Bulldogs tonight. They've won four of their last five. And when I had a look at this market this morning, it was pretty much one-way shopping around the Warriors. But in the couple of hours since, we've seen a bit of a change. The Canterbury Bulldogs were $2.60 middle of the morning this morning. They're now $2.44.

0: Okay, he's still improved with this run under his belt. His coat will come on next preparation when he's had a little time to furnish.
1: Thrill Hunter, now with Michael Friedman. Tommy Berry has the ride.
2: First up for the new stable, yeah, Ole Kirk filly, formerly with Terry Croft. Looks a tough filly that sticks on in her races. She surprised the market on debut, winning the Kirkham at $61. Before had excuses in the Golden Gift. I think she was a bit hot in the yard and she got tightened on the inside. The two trials as preparation have looked okay, so she's a big watch in the yard first up.
0: Yeah, she's quite keen to get on with things. That might just be her nature. Double handlers are keeping her under wraps. She's very athletic and I'd say she'll run a bold race here fresh.
1: Half pipe number 9, Braith Knock, riding for Annabelle and Rob Archibald.
2: Geez, he's good this colt, but he is very raw by Extreme Warrior. He was very keen on debut last preparation. Before he came back, had a nice soft barrier and a small field at Muswellbrook and got the job done, but he was still keen, he was still on heels. He's definitely got the talent, he just needs to be more professional today.
0: He looks immaculate as far as his condition is concerned. He's very healthy in the skin, but he does need to do things right here at this grade today.
1: Tenors Lorax, Sam Clippard and Chris Waller.
2: Zoo Star colt that has had some bone chip surgery since running third to Wolf Gap on debut with a bit of a margin to the top two that day. Seemed to handle the winter wet track pretty well and in barrier trials coming into this preparation. Maybe a place chance first up?
0: Big bodied horse. He's another that's got a beautiful action though. I'd say that he'll tighten up with the outing here today and whatever he does today he'll improve on.
1: Trained at Scone by Brett and Georgie Kavanagh as Suasion, number 11, Alicia Collett.
2: Yeah, and he won his home track first up, didn't he, over 900 metres against the older horses. That's always a good sign for a young horse. The form ratings off that run are a little bit behind the others, but one from one, you can't do much more than that and could have more upside to come.
0: And he just presents like an early runner. He's neat and compact. He's very, very strong in behind and he's pretty keen to get on with things. He'll run well.
1: 12, Iced Fury, Tom Sherry, Richard Litt.
2: Actually beat Thrill Hunter in a heavy track trial before looking pretty dominant on debut at Wyong, beating Zunisha, who has since won. Another is a touch behind on current ratings maybe, but could have more in the locker to come second up.
0: Yeah, lightly framed filly. She doesn't hold all of the excess, but she's very healthy.
1: And Yvonne's Joy, number 15, Karen McAvoy, riding for John Thompson.
2: Written by a filly that ran seventh twice last preparation in good races before third first up, this time over 900 metres at Newcastle. Maybe a place chance at best here.
0: Yeah, she presents fit and forward. She was nice and relaxed alongside the pony, but I just prefer a few others on looks in the yard.
1: Well, it looks as though the punters have just been waiting for James McDonald to hit Sydney again. They haven't wasted any time. Letters Patent is the horse that they're backing in race number 1. What do you think?
0: Yeah, I'm going to tip him Letters Patent. He's just got a great attitude for a 2-year-old in the yard. He's not overly big height-wise, but he just covers the ground beautifully. He's really switched off and he's got the fitness edge here.
2: Late mail numbers 3, 8, 5 and 9. This is a pretty good 2-year-old race to kick off the day. There's a few market moves that Manto will take us through soon. But I'm with number 3, Scintillation. Really like this filly. She's very well bred by I'm Invincible from Menage. She won on debut last preparation at Gosford, beating 5 subsequent winners in that race. Then she had to eyeball a very smart horse at Flemington called Medicinal. And I thought she fought on pretty well with her. The two trials have been fine. She gets Zach Lord in the saddle. She gets a great barrier and she's the one for me. Number 8, Thrill Hunter. Just looking at her and betting, she is drifting first up for the Michael Friedman yard, which is a slight concern, but she is a tough type that does like a bit of acceleration. But if the tempo is on, she's one of the horses that'll be sticking on late. I thought the two trials were fine, maybe not handling the heavy 8 in the most recent trial. And she did have excuses in the Golden Gift at a most recent start. Number 5, Letters Patent, obviously well documented, right in the market. James Mack's first ride back, 1,100 metres to 1,200 metres and got the win last start at Newcastle. Has to come back in distance, but gets a soft barrier and is a Chris Waller horse on the rise. A number 9 half pipe, another money horse too. Very raw, very keen, but interesting to see the money today. 3, 8, 5 and 9 for me.
3: Yeah, both the favourites have been very well supported here in the first. So we went up 7.50 on Wednesday with Letters Patent, 21 cents worth of deductions. Top price works out at $5.92 and it is now $2.90 on Tab Fixed Odds. So it's halved its price basically. And James McDonald's first ride back, punters are happy to be with it, holding 45% of all bets. So it's a very firm favourite in the first. Half pipe was as much as $13 on Wednesday. With those deductions, top price is still over $9. It's now $4. They've both been really well backed, the two at the top of the market. No limits. It's on the third line of betting, $7.50. Scintillation opened $6. It's now $7.50. Ice Fury's at $12, Thrill Hunter's at $14, Suasion $18, and Lorax a $23 chance.

0: But Letters Patent has been clearly the best backed runner in race number one, about 45% of all bets on it, and Half Pipe second most popular here, Greg. So good betting race in the first, but punters really happy to be with James McDonald, his first ride back in Sydney for about 10 weeks.
1: Yes, he's back for the final two meetings of the racing season. We have today and then Wednesday. This is the final Saturday of the racing season, and officially in two meetings' time, or 17 races to go, he'll be crowned as the winner of the Jockeys Premiership, which will be his eighth in a row, his 10th overall, a feat equaling the immortal George Moore, who also won 10 overall and 8 in a row. So James McDonald, on those figures alone, compared to who many say is the greatest of all time. And in August, he'll be receiving the George Moore Medal for Sydney's leading rider for the 10th time. But more importantly for punters right here at this moment, McDonald has to win on the favourite, because Letters Patent has been heavily backed here to win the first race on this 10 race program here at Royal Randwick on a soft six. Rail out 11 metres. Feels like you can almost reach out and touch it from where we are here on the outside fence near the winning post. Only a couple to move up. Let's go up to Darren Flindell to call the two-year-olds over 1,100 metres.
2: So two to move in now. Where's the Circus going forward? And basically the same price when winning the nursery last year.

0: Nice win. It's horse number six at Eagle Farm in the first of the day. We need to get you back on course at Tarapa in the three-year-old contest. Certainly has a bit of depth. Time to move you on course with Brendan Popwell and Bruce Sherwin.
1: Property brokers, Tamaranui, three-year-old 1400, and here is Swiss Prince in Picture Shot. What a season this horse has had, winning a Group 2 James and Andy Sart Memorial, posting a big number that day, and then have placed in a Levin Classic and even a placing in a Whanganui Guineas on a heavy 10 surface. Did like his first up run. He'll be a good improver from that, and on the map, he looks like he's a runner that should be able to get

0: outsiders putting in big bounds, though. Moving out from last to first. Races away to win the Guineas. There are 100 to go. Digs out enough, though. Vaseline are a length and a half. And Vaseline has got the golden ticket. Pignon for the Irishman, Joe Doyle. And Pignon upsets them.
1: The Foxes, a pedigree of genuine depth and quality, starting with his fourth dam, legendary broodmare of the year, Fall Aspen, dam of an unparalleled eight Group 1 winners or performers. Her daughter, Colorado Dancer, produced world champion Dubai Millennium, sire of the great Dubawi. His third dam, El Sul, dam of El Nadim and ancestress of Intello and Mondialiste. His second dam, Methaf, champion three-year-old filly and dam of champion Naja. His first dam, Tanagam, already dam of six group stakes winners. No other dam of any stallion at stud in New Zealand or Australia matches this. Sired by champion Churchill, son of the great Galileo. Elite bloodlines, proven quality. The Foxes, elite on the track, unrivaled on paper.
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3: Calandigan is a halfling, now it's just a neck, now it's a nose, and the French horse goes on, and Calandigan wins the King George. But the French horse is remorseless, the King George winner, Calandigan, wins at Ascot in the Kipco Champion Stakes.
4: They're ready in the Japan Cup. And Calandigan is joining in. Masquerade Ball the inside. Calandigan the outside. Head and head, bobbing to the line. They hit the line. Calandigan's won it.
3: Calandigan Cup. Japan Cup Closeしました.
2: Extended coverage this Sunday from 12:15 a.m.
5: A wonderful race coming your way across tonight and tomorrow morning. Calandigan, of course, world's best racehorse, an incredible galloper, not just in Europe but worldwide, as you saw through that Japan Cup replay. He does take his place in that King George Queen Elizabeth Stakes at Group 1 level at Ascot overnight. And as you can see, 260 in pre-start betting. Calandigan taking on Masquerade Ball at 420. They clash again. Really wonderful lineup. In terms of Calandigan, obviously he features in that Cox Plate market as well, but by all reports, Connection's not going to be coming down under with Calandigan. However, potentially we might see here that Wolverton winner in Map of Stars heading to the Cox Plate. So a real watch around those internationals heading towards some of those Southern Hemisphere features. In the short term, Calandigan overnight. Make sure you tune into that. All of the action from Ascot available right here on Trackside. For us, it's into the parade ring for Racing New South Wales for Randwick, race number two. This one, of course, is the highway plate over the 1,800 metres. And as you expect with these contests, it is an open and competitive event. Horse number one, Moonsweeper, brings that ultra-consistent recent form for Nash Rawler and Matthew Dunn. Barrier could prove tricky with the 59 kilos. So let's get you into the parade ring for the highway over 1,800.
6: Three starts back before excuses at Rosehill Gardens, but was just fair 2 weeks ago when sixth in that Liavani race on the heavy ground. She's an honest type, so she could be a place chance.
7: A lovely furnished mare. She's another one that just minds her own business. She's very healthy. She's deep into her preparation, but maintaining her condition well this campaign.
8: Hurry Mish for the apprenticeship leader, Sienna Greamer, and another one for Matt Dale.
6: Yeah, she's a sneaky chance at Odd Disc Girl, I think. She was dragged back to last first up in a highway over 1,200 metres when storming home late for third to Chains of Love. That's a good form line, and I don't think she handled the heavy ground last time. If you look back through her form, she was very, very unlucky at the end of last preparation in highway grade. If she sees out the 1,800 metres, I think she's a key player.
7: Yeah, she's nice and switched on in the yard, probably more switched on the

0: And when we've seen her here last start, I'd suggest that she's ready to peak now, third up into the campaign.
1: Our last start highway winner, Leovani, Alicia Collett, Cam Crockett.
2: Improving up in distance in recent starts, but really came out of nowhere with a perfect Alicia Collett ride to win last start at 20-1 when running down the heavily odds on, heavily backed favourite, Moonsweeper last start. Maybe she liked the heavy ground last start, or maybe she's on the way up in distance. We'll find out today.
0: Yeah, she's always been a beautiful mare in the yard. Just a little more stirred up today than when we saw her last start where she was a winner. This isn't usual for her, but other than that, she looks great.
1: Okay, next is Bales. Braith knock on for Matt Dunn, his second runner. He's also got the favourite.
2: Yeah, she did run on well at Grafton last start over the mile, but she only beat Dance, Dance, Dance there, who was well beaten on a highway the start before at 201. So maybe a horse that's on the rise, but maybe not in this grade yet.
0: Neat Mare, she's another one that's not overly big. She looks like she's a four-year-old, but she still looks like she's got some furnishing to do. Only lightly raced, she's had the six career starts, but she's got a great demeanour in the yard.
1: And 16 release point, Reece Jones riding for his old boss, Rod Northam.
2: Had the rails and run pattern in his favour two starts ago, went third at Rose Hill before wide and only ninth behind Leovani last time out. I think the drying ground and inside barrier definitely helps, but it's one of those horses that's quite poorly weighted at set weight, so maybe a place chance at best.
0: Big burly horse, he always looks like he needs the run. Today he's no different. It's just his makeup, deep into his preparation, and another one that's nice and switched off.
1: Okay, Anthony, we've got the odds boost here for Moonsweeper, the lay of the day.
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1: Okay, Mel, who's the pick of the yard?
0: Yeah, I'm with our favourite, the one, Moonsweeper. I just think that 6 weeks between runs probably brought him undone here last start. He presents a little bit fitter here today, and Nashville on board.
2: Late bell numbers for me, 3, 10, 1 and 8. We're getting close to jump time here, but I like number 3, Michelangelo, with that Group 1 Queensland Derby form. There's a little bit of money around, which I'd like to see, and I like getting the tick of approval from the yard as well. Number 10, Hurry Missing for second. Sneaky chance with the claim for Sienna, and her recent form hasn't been the luckiest, so maybe she can turn it around today. Number 1, Moonsweeper.

0: if you scan that QR code on your screen, $50 max bet. He is the most pop bets are on Moonsweeper, despite him being the tab lay of the day. Little late push for Maples, got out to as much as six, back into five. Michelangelo was $9 earlier on in the week, $6.50 this morning, bottomed out at $4.60, just back to $5 now, equal second favourite. And Liavani is a $7 chance, out from $6.50 earlier on, at longer odds, Hurry Miss 10 and Bales $23. Greg?
1: About to move in, starting on the turn here with this rail out 11 metres, barriers touching the outside fence. They begin on a bend and they rush towards the back straight at the mile. Nash, I think before we went on a break, Nash drew wide in one of these races and charged across from a wide gate to negate that awkward alley. Went straight across to the fence. See what he can do here on Moonsweeper. Tab lay of the day, but some are on at $2.80 if you took the boost. Here's Darren for the second.
2: So a couple of runners in the market here with barrier blankets on. Liavani moving in, Cotto de Carter as well. Michelangelo just holding back for the moment. Been pretty well backed. Been racing well since heading west to Dean Murfin's yard. The unbeaten filly Maples going in with a 3 kilo claim. Will Stanley aboard. Really dug in deep to get out of jail at Scone last time, protecting the unbeaten record. Now here's the favourite moving in, the tableau of the day, Moonsweeper, drawn at the outside barrier with the rail at a

0: Stand by. Gates are back now. They're off and racing now. Who wants to lead? There's a real clump of them out of the gates. And going forward is Koto de Katsa with Atono whizzing around the outside. And Michelangelo's right up there third. Maple's fourth, pulling a little bit. As Leovani goes around the field looking for a better position. They're followed by Release Point, Moonsweeper midfield, then Steel Blaze, Hurry Miss, a gap to Bales, and Saintly Sand is going to settle a conspicuous last. So Atono won the battle for the leader, and Alicia Collar continues to go forward here on Leovani and gets up in second spot now, followed by Koto de Katsa, who switches off in third on the inside of Michelangelo. Then the unbeaten filly Maples right on its back on the outside of Release Point there in the yellow cap on the fence. Steel Blaze kept company by the favourite Moonsweeper and the three runners behind Hurry Miss and a gap back to Saintly Sands and Bales. So about 12 lengths covers the field at the 850. Atono a half in front to Leovani, then Koto de Katsa on the inside of Michelangelo, followed by Release Point on the inside of Maples, a length and a half to Moonsweeper the Grey, just shading Steel Blaze, then Hurry Miss sitting back from Saintly Sands, and Bale sees them all. They've got 600 to go, and Atono being nudged along now, Leovani the outside, then Koto de Katsa, followed by Michelangelo, Maples pulling out, starting a run, Moonsweeper gets onto its back, into the straight now, and Leovani, Collar push of the button early and dash two lengths clear from Michelangelo going to second. Then Maples and Moonsweeper, the favourite, is starting to put itself into the picture. And Hurry Misses down the outside. Leovani at the 200, a length and a half to Moonsweeper, Maples. And then came Michelangelo. Leovani in front, though. Leovani's kicking hard. And Leovani up on the speed, too good. Won it by three quarters to Maples. Moonsweeper third. Bales running on from Michelangelo. A gap to Hurry Miss, who peaked on the run. Further back to Saintly Sands, Release Point, Steel Blaze, and the on pace, the other on pace runners, Koto de Katsa and Atono weakened right out of it.
1: Leovani number 11, Alicia Collett and Cam Crockett. Leovani number 11 goes back to back in the highways and makes it three in a row, winning at Tamworth in a highway here at Randwick over 1600, backs up with an 1800 metre highway plate win and just keeps going to beat Maples and Moonsweeper.
2: Well, I doubt it. I wasn't sure it was an anomaly or not, that last start win, but it wasn't, was it? She's on the way up for the Cameron Crockett Yard. Another great ride from Alicia Collett. Getting out into clear at the right time and running on strong late. Number 8, Maples, a perfect ride in behind with Will Stanley in the saddle. Just came out 3 wide, no cover on the turn. Moved up into it. Looked like a possible winner, but just found 1 too strong late. Nashra Will had a bit of a torrid ride on the favourite Moonsweeper, a race without too much tempo, but he finally got that gelding to settle and he ran on pretty well. And number 12, Bales, at big odds, not suited to the set weights, was one to follow it, only a seventh start.
1: 153.08, 36.56, 11.8, 1 and 12.
3: Yep. Welcome back to Eagle Farm. It's time to take a look at the horses in the yard for race 2 here at Eagle Farm today. A class 3 plate. It's over 1,805 metres. And we start with our favourite, Felix the Scat Maxi, at 3.10 for Tony Gollan and Leah Martin.
4: Oh, he's looking good.
3: He does.
4: He's looking good, the big fella. He's backing up. He had a run last week in much harder competition at Doomben, the race that SJ won. So he's considerably back in grade to a set weights class 3 plate. He ranked third in a derby.
3: He did. Group 1 place, they call it.
4: Yep. So can't fault him at all. He's got the inside barrier and the allowance, so it's up to him now.
3: OK, John O'Shea and Tom Charlton have brought Hovland up here this weekend with Jace McMurray.
4: Yeah, he's only lightly raced. 11 starts for 3 wins by done deal and was going well at the midweeks before turning up on a Saturday at Rose Hill and down the track there. Couldn't really offer any excuses. It was a bit of a plodding effort on Hovland behind Sacrify. But look, this is not a strong race, as we said, a set weights class 3. So he's got the right form to be hard to beat here.
3: Cigar Man is quite a lightly raced 4-year-old from the Annabelle and Rob Archibald stable, Jag Guthman Chester.
4: It races handy, that's a positive, and did get the world's best run throughout by Jet Newman last start to score at the Gold Coast. Obviously a little bit harder here, but that's not a bad run to come off over this distance, 1800.
3: O'Caldino for Christopher Zantillis and Jake Bayliss.
4: He's only won the 2 from 36. He's had 12 minors. The nose rollers off and winkers are back on, so a few gear changes, and he likes to roll along. He's probably the leader.

0: A lot of late money coming in the direction of Sneaky Cyclone. The other two up the top of the book, about $23 into 12s. That's been a steady progression. May get close to a single figure quote by the time we get to race start time. And a couple at longer odds, both opened around the $16 mark. Iron Throne and Veto are both 16s into 12s, so some good each way money floating in their direction as well. But the Darzi clearly is your best back runner. Big bet alert there, 1,000 at $4.80.
1: Thanks, Matt. And as we get to you, Bruce Sheehan, we spoke this morning around the Darzi and Artful Dodger. They were both very good in an Ellerslie maiden back on the 20th of June.
2: Absolutely. Both strong efforts and a good Ellerslie maiden, a $30,000 maiden. The Darzi was cramped for room on a couple of occasions in the straight, and Artful Dodger was doing all his best work late and through the line and actually has final reason form. I'm surprised by the drift on Artful Dodger. And I thought the Darzi would be shorter. So I think, the Darzi was the angle I was playing. And Artful Dodger at the $7 is a very good cover. Those form lines stand out, but just the little query is with this track getting very testing. It's not going to be quite as easy as just finding the best form line. Forrester had a good performance last time at Avondale on the heavy 10, so it was maybe best of the rest. And as you can see, there's a market trail there with Sneaky Cyclone striking a lot of support late.
1: Yeah, look, I went close to Sneaky Cyclone very high on my numbers, just purely on what he's delivered his last two starts. I think they're good references. The LSE maiden reference around the 4 and the 5 is a good one, and the Artful Dodger placing behind Final Reason on a wet track is the other one. Interesting to hear that money for Compulsion, who ranged up like the winner at Ruakaka last time out on the 11th of July. Down to 55.5 with Ashley's Claim. Paul Mirabelli does the training of that horse. Iron Thorn 12s, Laura 12, Vita 12, and then Autumn Heights at $21. A tricky map was probably the other thing around this race, and maybe Autumn Heights could be that one runner who's drawn out, did lead from barrier number one, but was one of those runners trying to find a work out a map around, and it could have been her with Jasmine aboard. Drawn out wide, Autumn Heights. Couple to load for the Doug Morris Mile Maiden. Over 1,600 metres, we can pass it back to Bruce Sheehan.
2: Thanks, Brendan. Iron Throne, the full two, King of the North, takes its place and Veto will complete it. Half to SVR and RB. And we're ready, the Doug Morris Mile. Halfway mark on Taumarunui Gold Cup Day. And the big field's underway. The Giggler was slow off the inside. Iron Throne's a little awkward early. And Laura's a quiet ride off a wide gate. No decisive speed here. Compulsion showing up on the outside of Bright Thoughts. And Artful Dodger's a lot more prominent today, making a line of three and holding its position on the inside. Icon settled down in fourth ahead of Forrester, who's getting a bit fired up in fifth. The Darzi to its outside. Sneaky Cyclone at the head of the next division, followed by the Giggler recovering inside of Autumn Heights. Iron Throne back second to last, just going ahead of it then. And the blue and yellow colours was Veto, and the tail ender is Laura. To the end of the back straight. Compulsion rolled on to set up more genuine tempo at the 800 metres in the turn off the back, but now looks to moderate it again. It's only been sedate tempo. Artful Dodger's in a good spot, stalking in second, and Icon's up to third inside of Bright Thoughts. One out a bit deeper, Sneaky Cyclone starting to work into the race, and a sharp move from the back. Veto's working on four wide, a changing race. Autumn Heights is improving, getting the shuffle. The Darzi's well back on the outside of Forrester. Laura's looking to improve. Iron Throne and the Giggler dropped away. They're stretched across this track here on straightening at the 350. Artful Dodger outside of Compulsion. Sneaky Cyclone and Veto might have put the head in front out wide. Veto swept to the front from Compulsion. Artful Dodger, Sneaky Cyclone. There's a wave chasing Veto, but it's got a winning advantage near home, and Veto goes on to win well. Artful Dodger second, maybe Forrester third, just in advance of Compulsion, Autumn Heights, and not all favours. The Darzi was working home. They were clear of Icon, Iron Throne, Sneaky Cyclone probably closer, pulling up quickly with Bright Thoughts, the Giggler, and near the back is Laura.

Just a Tipple kickback, but the action's wider. Pegasus, Amira D'Argento, they're locked together. It's going to be close, but Pegasus wanted it more. Pegasus beat Amira D'Argento.

By a neat length on It's a Tartar, followed then by Glenn's Legacy, who of Lady Invictus as they approach the home corner, followed by Sequista, Sanctified, Astronomics, Isle 2, and Josephine under plenty of pressure. Nullarbor Jane's got a few of these off the bridle, back in the field. Nullarbor Jane leads from It's a Tartar. Lady Invictus in a stalking role from Glenn's Legacy.

0: horses for him today?
1: Yeah, and on a track he wouldn't have liked either. He doesn't like heavy tracks.
0: No, he likes the Eagle Farm surface for Prospero. I think he's got a good chance and he's been well-backed. Yeah. Look, Lennox for me, the 5 over, the 4 Chillaxing, 10 Fair Prospero, and then 7 Captain Maverick, 5, 4, 10, 7.
2: Yeah, I thought Chillaxing looked better this week than the last time we saw him, but I did love the look of Fio Prospero there also. How many we got left to load here? 2 to load, so, and they're going in quickly. Here's Mitch.
3: Lennox will jump favourite from the inside stall with Ben Thompson up. Last of them getting set. Light on. Ready. And they're racing now. And off the inside, Lennox bounced out okay. There was about 5 or 6 stretched across the track early. The right way and Captain Maverick are going forward. And they're going to take it up at the post the first time. Lennox in third and Chillaxing fourth. Fio Prospero is going to settle down fifth on the turn out of the straight. Just off those is Far West, and Diablo Bolt has forced a little wide into that quarter. Connecticut, Maradaro, and Tapple Doodle Doo has gone back to last. So the right way took it up. 700-800 metres left to run. Leads by 3 parts of length to Captain Maverick. Left without cover in second. Third, the inside is Lennox, and Chillaxing's fourth, the outside. 2.5 away next to Far West, the inside of Fio Prospero. They race together midfield. Another 2 lengths away to Diablo Bolt. No luck. 3 deep planted for the moment at the 1,400 metres marker. Connecticut third to last. Marinaro the centre. 2 lengths away, Tapple Doodle Doo last of all. Gallop okay. It's modest. It's the right way in front of half clear from Captain Maverick, the outside. Edging a little closer now. 1.5 away, Chillaxing third, the outside of Lennox fourth. So they race together, that pair. 2 lengths away, Fio Prospero, the outside of Far West, who's tucked away the rails. 1.5 to Marinaro, then Diablo Bolt, Connecticut, and still last of all is Tapple Doodle Doo. Captain Maverick's taken over now. 800 metres left to run. Maloney set him forward, and it's taken the lead from the right way, who's yielding ground immediately. So Captain Maverick, 3/4. Chillaxing in second. The right way back to third. Fio Prospero shuffled out to 3 deep prior to the bend. Lennox just lost a spot or two and getting felt for now by Thompson to pick up the bit. Diablo Bolt, Marinaro, then Far West, Connecticut, and last of all is Tapple Doodle Doo. Captain Maverick in front, left in front, a long way from home at the 350, just leads from Chillaxing. Fio Prospero is about to grab that pair. Lennox is 2 lengths away, then the right way, and Tapple Doodle Doo is running on from the back at odds. 150 to go. Captain Maverick just in front of Fio Prospero. Tapple Doodle Doo, then Chillaxing. Tapple Doodle Doo is going home 2-1. Tapple Doodle Doo has won it by 1.75 to Captain Maverick, Chillaxing, and Lennox. Fio Prospero the right way. Behind those runners, Marinaro, Far West, Connecticut. And last in was Diablo Bolt after a tough trip.
4: The New Zealand bred Tapple Doodle Doo successful there at double figure odds. Out of, by Poisier out of Mrs. Tappy, one called Cat Mare, and picks up its 5th win of its career, but had been out of the winner's circle for a little while. Tapple Doodle Doo successful there at Eagle Farm. We're going to take a break, though, on your big Saturday. Stay with us, though. We return to Te Rapa when we return. Though you may find from time to time
5: 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His 3rd dam, El Sul, dam of El Nadim and ancestress of Intello and Mondialiste. His 2nd dam, Methaf, champion 3-year-old filly and dam of champion Naja. His 1st dam, Tanagam, already dam of 6 group stakes winners. No other dam of any stallion at stud in New Zealand or Australia matches this. Sired by champion Churchill, son of the great Galileo. 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
0: Already sire of 20 black type horses with 7 group horse stakes winners from his first 4 crops, including Group 3 Eulogy Stakes winner, War Princess.
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0: makes it the winning hat-trick. Quando beats Swiss Prince.
1: He's a good horse.
2: It was a sprint home for sure.
0: He's going to spank them. Jethro Tull won by a margin.
3: Fantastic result. Beyond my dreams, to be honest.
0: Foudra's holding Diamond Jack, who's going to have one last run, and he might have done it.
4: I didn't think he could do it really with 62 on, but she got him away well, and that was the answer. Yeah.

0: The Foxes claims Classic in the run to the line, and it's up for the Foxes.
1: But the Foxes in front. The Foxes digging deep here for Oisin Murphy, and the Foxes just hangs on with a Dante.
0: And the Foxes comes pouncing past the pair of them, and the Foxes win.
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6: Terrific have your company this Saturday afternoon, and we've had some wonderful racing already, particularly out of Te Rapa. Of course, domestic racing now all wrapped up, and that was the last Saturday of racing for this racing season. Looking forward to next season kicking off next Saturday, and as we head to Belmont for race number 2 on their card, and it is listed Bolton Sprint Day at Belmont, that coming up, race number 7 on their program at 8:05 tonight. Daniel Morton's got the current favourite, Mortal Bliss, and he's had a bit of a nerve settler picking up a winner in race number 1 on the program. Strapping Profit is the drifting favourite here. 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

outsiders putting in big bounds, though. Move it out from last. From last to first. Races away to win the guineas. There are 100 to go. Diggs out and up, though. Vaseline are a length and a half. And Vaseline has got the golden ticket. Pinot.

0: and also Mr. Peters as well for seeing the horse over. But he's just, you ask him to go and he can really quicken and accelerate very fast. He's got a lot better races to win than this, but it's a nice kick-off point for the team.
1: Have you been able to lean on Luca a little bit? There was quite the embrace between you two after you returned.
0: Yeah, Luca's great. He gives you good information about the horse. He obviously rides a lot of work and things like that, and he gave me a good letdown about how his all quirks are and things like that. So I got onto Andrew straight away after he trialled. I said, where's that horse running? So happy to get back to ride him.
1: Great job.
0: Thank you. Cheers.
2: Great result there in the Retching Lee. Cosmic Crusader with the NZ suffix next to his name. Daniel Stackhouse in the saddle, and I'm sure there's plenty more to come for the son of Morris. Off to Mackay, race 7. The countdown's on. Runners are loaded away. Keitel is the current favourite.
3: The cup for Ladbrokes for 2026. Keitel is the favourite. Red light about to be activated on top of the barrier stools. There it goes. All set, ready to jump. Racing in the Ladbrokes Mackay Cup for 2026, and Smart Legend was fast away from out wide and given a squeeze early to come across the face of the field. Pride of Mulder up into a handy spot going forward early. Zoology. Pepperdine's coming across from a wide draw as well. The Penske File further back in the field. Then we've got Odegaard. Midfield is Hopeful Journalism getting back out of its ground, and then Mahogany. Keitel has got four behind him, and they are Juna. Another one back there is Acrophobic, a long way back, second last. Then we've got Chase and Artie, and last of all is Quoth Quan. The cup field, Thunder Pass the 1300, and Pepperdine was caught wide. There was no pot in sitting out there, so the jockey set it alight, and it rolled to the front. Pepperdine shows the way by two. Smart Legend tracks a speed in second spot. The Penske File is running third, and Zoology fourth. Two lengths of the back then. We've got Falcon of Malta. A length and a half for the back then to Odegaard. One for the back to Hopeful Journalism midfield. Two to Mahogany, two to Keitel. He settled okay, but he spots the lead at 10 lengths. Over on the inside then, a long way back in the field, we've got Juna. Further back then, starting to pick up some ground around them. Acrophobic, Quoth Quan starting to get onto its bike, and Chase and Artie is last, just short of 600 to go. The Penske File moved up on the outside at Pepperdine. Smart Legend is securing a gun run third and looping them as Zoology on the corner. Further back in the field, Odegaard. Journalism starting to blend to the race. Mahogany getting to the outside. Where's Keitel? He's starting to thread the needle. Smart Legend surged to the front. On the outside, Odegaard is chasing hard. Zoology, Mahogany, Journalism back to the fence, Smart Legend and Odegaard, Journalism getting up on the inside of Smart Legend, Journalism went through, hit the front and won the cup, beat Smart Legend, Odegaard third, Keitel from the clouds has run fourth, Mahogany, Zoology, Chase and Artie, the next one in was Hopeful, a long way back was June, then we've got Quoth Quan. Pepperdine has pulled up pretty quickly after going past the post with the Penske File, who finished back near the rear of the field.
2: Journalism salutes in the Mackay Cup, 9, 5, 10 and 1 back-to-back wins for the Lockie Manselman trained galloper. We're at Morfettville, loading away right on start time for race number 7, benchmark 76 over the mile. Gendarme is the favourite and the market mover at $3.20. In terms of John Kelton's selections, he's gone with the 9 on top, 9, 5, 1 and 10.
4: Can he get back into the winner's list? It's been a little while since he's won one. He's the class runner of the race. But can he get it done? We'll find out in a moment. They're all in here for race 7. Ready to run. Gendarme the favourite. Ready and racing. And Nasho hopped out fast off the inside, looking to head off a Samurai Mind. Blazing Sword is being passed on the outside by Willie Be a Factor. Blazing Sword back to fourth. Behind those in came Brave Star. Gendarme's a little bit wide out in the track going forward from Fallon Gina. Lomax on the inside from Royal Mile. Just a Brother and Peter's Heart is last. So down the back they work. Nasho on top. Can't quite clear a Samurai Mind, who's sitting a lot forward today. So he's...

0: Worm resistance is one of the biggest challenges facing animal health today. 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
2: 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She had a couple of jaw pads, went really well. The reason we went to the chosen one was because of his temperament. I think he's very good value for money, and I'm sure he will make it as a stallion.
3: I have one in work. He's a good type, got a great brain, and a very willing attitude.
4: The chosen one. The word is good. Standing at the Oak Stud for just $4,000 plus GST.
5: Randwick is where we head next for their next live race, and it is the penultimate race, number 9 on their 10 race card, and is an exciting galloper coming up in this unbeaten this preparation in Ice Cool. So the market has certainly gravitated towards him, and as you can see, Turtle is 10 available for the David Fife.

0: As they fan from Bell Savoie and further back in the field, Diwali. So it's Aeolian driving up on the inside of Amlito as Amlito forges on again. 250 metres to go. They were followed by Beach Pad, Mac Dane, Leon Qua, and then came a wall behind those horses. It's Amlito, 100 to go from Beach Pad, Aeolian, and Leon Qua late. Amlito trying to hold on from Beach Pad, and Amlito wide the trip. It didn't matter. Amlito wins from a photo. Leon Qua, Beach Pad, then Aeolian. Next to finish in the race was Mac Dane. A gap stopped the rock after Aftermath Diwali from Bel Savoir, Crimson Vine, Prince Eric, Savor the Dream, Test the Law, and Station One.
1: Well, reckon the racing gods owe Johnny Allen a square up after what happened on Durness here earlier on. He gets it in the form of Amlito. He was aboard for the placing to Bel Savoir here two back. And then, of course, this horse was runner-up as favourite to Prince Eric, track, distance, and class on Monash Day. So adds a second victory in the preparation to the win at Ballarat over this trip in benchmark 66 grade, where he lumped 61 on a heavy track. No problems from a wide draw this afternoon on the soft six to salute for the third time in eight.
2: Amlito has certainly been consistent throughout this preparation. The son of See the Stars for the Kieran Maas stable, John Allen, gets a winner at Caulfield this afternoon. We're number three at start 18, but has had a run of placings too. As I said, very consistent, always runs a sound race, and that consistency rewarded this afternoon, the 11 successful out of Caulfield. Just the one to come from Caulfield this afternoon. Kembla Grange is where we're headed next, and this is for the final race on their eight race card. Benchmark 64 over the 1,000 metres. So they're dashing here, and the favourite is the 7X43 at $2.70. It is the market mover as well. Opened up at $4.20, now into $2.70. Brody Loy in the saddle for Ed Cummings. Runners loaded away, ready to jump race eight at Kembla Grange.
3: Final race of the afternoon, and they're off and racing now. A Japan began well out wider. Oceans One has speed. Honey Perfume drifts back after the start's been passed by X43. Indecisive drives through along the rail just ahead of Zuccherino. Then came next in the field, Tai Lung. Honey Perfume's now out wider. And two off last was indefensible as they approached the home turn. 600 metres left to go. Oceans One railed through, took the lead from A Japan. Indecisive is third. Fourth on the outside is the favourite, X43. Honey Perfume circling wide, then Zuccherino. Further back in the field was Indecisive trying to get clear. And out wider on the track there, coming down the outside, is Indefensible. 250 left to go. It's Oceans One still in front, bombing by a length. Indecisive coming home well on the outside. Also A Japan and X43. Indefensible's chiming in as well. Where to look here? A line of them. A Japan and Indefensible. Indefensible. Indefensible beat A Japan. Indecisive. Then Oceans One wasn't far away, followed further back by Tai Lung, Honey Perfume, then Zuccherino, and the favourite X43 hasn't fired first up, finished last.
4: I think it's 8.13 and two will stand by for fourth, but Indefensible for Jeff Penger and Joe Pride has been able to get the win here third up, as it did last preparation. Thought it might be well placed today, and it was a lovely ride too, just settling off a hot speed and really put the foot down there late in the piece over that last furlong to get home and score a nice victory over A Japan. Bad luck for Pat Murphy. Would have been lovely to see Pat's horse win given Pat's condition at the moment. And yeah, that GoFundMe page you can search for on socials. And Indecisive in third is on another nice race here. We stand by for fourth to become available, but Indefensible, a mare for Jeff Penzer and Joe Pride, winning for the fourth time at start 14, has been well placed throughout her career. And Jeff's had a good record on her as well. It's his third victory from four starts on her. So he's really got the knack of riding Indefensible. 8.13, 2 and 5. 8.13, 2 and 5. They are in the frame, and Indefensible takes out the last here at Kembla.
2: Competitive way to finish the day at Kembla Grange, and a bit of value there with the eight in Indefensible. 5 minutes out from Morfettville, race number eight, and we're going to take a quick look at the market. The favourite is the 15 Cradle of Jazz. This is for the benchmark 64 gallopers over the mile. John Kelton is with the 13 here in Tatori. So a bit of

0: The Foxes, a pedigree of genuine depth and quality, starting with his fourth dam, legendary broodmare of the year, Fall Aspen, dam of an unparalleled 8 Group 1 winners or performers. Her daughter, Colorado Dancer, produced world champion Dubai Millennium, sire of the great Dubawi. His third dam, El Sul, dam of El Nadim and ancestress of Intello and Mondialiste. His second dam, Methaf, champion 3-year-old filly and dam of champion Naja. His first dam, Tanagam, already dam of 6 group stakes winners. No other dam of any stallion at stud in New Zealand or Australia matches this. Sired by champion Churchill, son of the great Galileo. Elite bloodlines, proven quality. The Foxes, elite on the track, unrivaled on paper.
1: We're at Morphettville for their second to last, race 8, and as I mentioned, it's a 0-64 over the mile trip. To Tory is where John Kelton has led here, so he's going with a bit of value in race number 8, $7.50. Harry Grace is in the saddle for leading South Australian trainers Richard and Chantal Jolly. And going back and having a look at the horse's record, it has had the 1 win and 2 placings from just the 9 outings. Did finish 4th last start, racing well, probably deserves another victory, and that's the way that John Kelton has led. The hot runner, though, is the favourite in the 15, Cradle of Jazz, now into $5. Last start winner. And looking for back-to-back wins. Outside of that, Albania Miami has had some support at $5.50, so is Tower of Tuscany at $8. John Kelton's numbers, 13, 10, 6, and 15.
2: Gear changes.
3: Yeah, they're just trying to get him to settle better. Blinkers off and earmuffs going on. First up over a mile, but he has had 4 recent either trials or jump outs and didn't go too badly in his last couple.
2: $8 with Sportsbet. What about the Victorian, John? Albanian I Am.
3: Better run last start on a heavy track when second to Mistrustful after over racing early. He's in and out, but his last run was okay.
2: Crown Mint, been a good performer for the stable and the connections, but he hasn't won for a while.
3: He hasn't. He's hard and fit, and he handles wet tracks. He ran last week, got a fair way back, held ground solidly. Prior to that, had every chance behind Petite Eagle.
2: Mr. George for Darryl Dodson, who just won the previous with Jan Demai.
3: Ran in a weaker race first up, but was only beaten a tick over a length and had 62 kilos, so he'll be fitter for that. His better form is over further. He's got somewhat patchy wet form, although he did win a race on a wet track at Mount Gambier last year.
2: Mr. Trafficante, John, your second selection at a big price.
3: I didn't know what to do in this race, but Mr. Trafficante did win well enough last time. Taylor Hutchinson seems to get on well with him. He's in the Garrett Lynch yard, so he's obviously got no fitness concerns, and he got through the wet all right last time.
2: $23 with Sportsbet. 11 is Robert the Puss, last start winner at Mount Gambier.
3: Almost all of his good form is on seriously rain-affected tracks, and he found a bottomless track there at Mount Gambier and got up in the last stride. He's coming in here with a light weight with Shaley and Gels riding. Wouldn't say no, at least for a place.
2: They are moving in. 13 to Tory. Gave a lot of trouble in the mounting yard getting it onto the track.
3: He was a strange run last time. He got a long way back. He was actually travelling really well, but in the end, he got beaten 8 lengths. Maybe didn't quite handle that very wet track. Can do better.
2: Cradle of Jazz, the 15, which is 1-2 out of 2 with Andrew Stead in the saddle.
3: This mare's got a bit of ability, Cradle of Jazz. She's been strong to the line at both of those victories. Her last victory was in an easier race, but it was on a heavy track.
2: Stratum Pride is the 16.
3: She certainly doesn't win out of turn. Since coming to South Australia, she's won 1 out of 36. She did run well last week, though. She's hard fit. She's on a quick backup. And heavy track, I would have to say, is a positive for her.
2: New York Scandal's another horse on the quick backup. Another horse that doesn't win out of turn, John.
3: She doesn't. She's nearly 2 years since her last win. She only beat 1 runner home behind Big Sue. But she should have gone a lot closer there. Not saying no to her at a price.
2: $11 with Sportsbet. And France's Boy, which is Stacey Metcalf, half in the last week of his racetrack career.
3: He is nominated on Wednesday, Francis Boy, so I'm assuming he'll run there.
2: That's
3: as
2: why
3: well.
2: I said in the last week. I'm not writing him off just yet.
3: Yeah, what an absolute champion he's been. 12 years old. This is start number 177. He's won 22 of them. The market says he's not without a chance. I was a little disappointed on what he did last week.
2: What did you end up doing, John?
3: Oh, very, very hard race here. Oh, I went 13, 10, 6 and 15, but I've got minimal confidence with this race. Really open race. The horse that wins this will have to handle the going, obviously. Wouldn't talk you out of anything here, Terry.
2: Tim Edwards has tipped the 6, Albanian I Am. So his numbers are 6, 13, 8 and 1. We head his way. The penultimate for the metropolitan season here in South Australia.
4: Of Tuscany is going in rideless. That'll leave Tatori, Alchian, and also New York Scandal and Cradle of Jazz. We're getting close here. There's about four out, race eight. Racing tomorrow heads to Balaclava. It's a seven race card at Balaclava. We're at Strathalbyn next Wednesday. It's the next two meetings in SA, but seven races at Balaclava tomorrow. So we're just awaiting Tower of Tuscany. Now here's New York Scandal with Cradle of Jazz, Ouchie and yet to load. $5 the favourite, the 6, Albanian I Am. Very open, this. This is a lottery. Here's Ouchie and going in. And there's one more. I think it's Tower of Tuscany.
5: Last one's coming up, Ryder.
4: And they'll be ready to run. So stand by here. Very open affair. And the red light's on. We're set. We're ready. Stand by. We're ready here. The red light continues to blink. Chances. We're racing. And Crown Mint was the first one out of the gates here. Albanian I Am's going forward. And the veteran Francis Boy is going fast as well. So Francis Boy will lead. Tower of Tuscany's now working over to be second. Alchian's up third, but three deep early. Then came Crown Mint. Albanian I Am is founding itself fifth the inside. Two lengths away to Cradle of Jazz outside of Stratum Pride. A length and a half away to Robert the Puss and Mr. Trafficante. Three lengths away to Tatori, then Mr. George, head of the herd. And New York Scandal's gone back to last of all. So Francis Boy, the 12-year-old, soon to be 13, is marching them down the back. Will this be some sort of a career-ending race today? Will he be able to take them all the way? Punters are hoping he can. 800 metres to go. Francis Boy led. Second placing is Tower of Tuscany. A length and a half away then to Ouchie and outside of Albanian I Am. Further back is Stratum Pride racing inside of Crown Mint. Then came Cradle of Jazz. It's midfield, 600 to go. Then came Robert the Puss, Mr. Trafficante, Mr. George. Others headed by New York Scandal, then Tatori. And head of the herd is in last position. So they're working to the bend now. 500 metres to go. And now, Tower of Tuscany looms alongside Francis Boy. Now pushing into the clear was Ouchie, and they straighten up. Plenty of chances here. Albanian I Am is making ground the inside. It's Tower of Tuscany in front, though. Mr. Trafficante's joining in with Cradle of Jazz out wide, and Albanian I Am's back to the fence. Out wide, Mr. Trafficante and Cradle of Jazz all of a sudden. They race to the lead. It's Mr. Trafficante and Cradle of Jazz. Mr. Trafficante and Cradle of Jazz. They drive to the line. Might be Cradle of Jazz from Mr. Trafficante in a photo. Albanian I Am might have got third. From behind them, Tower of Tuscany. They lined up for the Miners. Wider out from Tower of Tuscany, we had Crown Mint and Tatori. Then came Robert the Puss, head of the herd, Ouchian, New York Scandal, Stratum Pride, Mr. George, Francis Boy. He just couldn't get there today.
6: Servant of racing in the Wimmera district for a long, long time. So the David Grigg Handicap finishes the afternoon here at Murtoa. $4.20 Die Gary, $4.40 Fond Power are the top two in the market. They're set to go.
1: It looks like the favourite has got his nose down at the right time at Morfettville, and Cradle of Jazz successful in the penultimate out of the South Australian venue. They came for it late. It was our market mover, and it's been back-to-back wins for this galloper. but certainly a competitive finish to the race at

0: More footfall, but the son, or the daughter, I should say, of Seamus Award has picked up her fourth career win. 15, 10, 6 and 5 were the numbers you require across the line there at More Footfall. Randwick is where we head to for race number 10. It's their final race, 2 minutes out from a start. Runners making their way down to the barrier. And if we take a look at a market here, So You Pence is our favourite at $3.90. Ahead of the 16 in Vaderzim at $4.80 and Smashing Time $5.50. A pretty competitive way to finish the day. Smashing Time certainly in a good patch of form. 2 wins in 2 seconds from a 4-run prep. So You Pence fresh up. So the market certainly gravitated towards this horse in a fresh state. And Vaderzim, as I mentioned, the other one gets in off the ballot for Chris Waller and James McDonald. Under 2 minutes out from a start now, we're 1:45 counting down. Runners making their way to the barrier. Let's join Sky Thoroughbred Central for their final thoughts ahead of the last race at Randwick.
1: A big watch into the preparation, a classy type that

0: To close, so your pence is your favourite and is the best backed runner overall with about 20 so your pence, and we are the shortest price we've been all day at $3.70. Invader Zim touched 4.40, just back out to $5 now. Smashing Time, open favourite 3.50, got out to as much as 6.50, back to 5.50. Zupa Fund is at 7. Barbaric Lad is at $9.50. And Warrior for Peace, this has been 14 into 11 today, so a little bit of money there. Yoshinobu's at 12 and High Blue Seas at 23. Sell your pence just back out to $3.80. Most popular runner overall, but they have backed a few to beat it, Greg. Probably the toughest race of the day. I think Mike said that when we did our form, and punters tend to agree the way this market is.
1: Yeah, two good betting races to end the day. The previous, much the same as this. There's Warrior for Peace over at the back of the course, working towards the 1300 metre start, which is in that 1400 metre chute. So Smashing Time, a horse that won so well at Gosford in a midway and then backed that up at Rose Hill with a 5 week gap between runs. It was 3 weeks between runs when it went down in an 88 last start, but it drops down to a 78 today. Much like the case earlier with Sly Boots, who was dropping in grade from an 88 to 78 to get the job done. Smashing Time goes up 9 kilos, but drops down to that 78 benchmark rating race. So you pence, first up today for Matty Dale and heading towards a Kosciuszko, whether it's $15 chance, so you pence, will shorten up considerably if it was able to take care of this field here today. And Invader Zim, James McDonald and Waller. Well, McDonald's ridden a double. Could have been a treble because Narbold had hit the front and looked like the winner, only to be run down late. So it could have been a treble already for McDonald. He's got Invader Zim, who's looks like a real heavy 10 wet tracker, trying to get the job done here on a soft six here today, but the punters have not let it go. What are the final prices? Oh, probably too late, Anthony. Oh, we've got one left. What are the final prices here?
0: No change anyway, Greg. So $3.70, sell your pence. $5 Invader Zim. So no change since the previous update. Sell your pence will run favourite.
1: Last in, here's Darren.
2: There's the light. Stand by. Ready now for the last. And they're off and racing. And Super Fun was one of the last out. Smashing Time jump well. Felix Majestic is having its ears written off to try and hold Smashing Time out. So your pence can just sit there and have a laugh at the leaders in third, followed by Yoshinobu, who's got over into a really good spot early. It's one out, one back. Clear from High Blue Sea, Bandy's Boy. Zupa Fun there, and Invader Zim's out very, very wide. Warrior for Peace being taken back from Iron Man. Barbaric Lad and Commodus is last of all. Smashing Time rolling in the lead, as it loves to do. By two now on Felix Majestic, followed by So You Pence getting a cozy run on the inside of Yoshinobu. McDonald's had no luck here on Invader Zim. It's cast wide. Then Bandy's Boy, Zupa Fun, High Blue Sea tracking up with cover. Smashing Time shows the way, turning for home by a neat length on Felix Majestic. So Your Pence is taking an inside run and starting to put itself into the picture. So Your Pence went up to join Smashing Time. They beat off Felix Majestic. Invader Zim is still running on despite the wide trip, but So Your Pence dashed away inside the 150. Bandy's Boys rattling home at the end. It's a big win to So Your Pence. So Your Pence by two. Bandy's Boys second. Photo third. Invader Zim and Warrior for Peace the outside. Barbaric Lad closed off at the end, followed by Zupa Fun, Commodus, Felix Majestic, Smashing Time got really tired. From Iron Man, boy, Yoshinobu is well positioned and has finished back last together with High Blue Sea. So your pence landing good bets, trained by Matt Dow. That's been a good training effort, been off the scene for a while. Well prepared at home by Matt and has blown them away. They're in the hands of Tim Clark, paying $4.50 and $2. Bandy's Boy, $6.90. Tight third. Warrior for Peace has put a lunge in at Invader Zim, who had a really tough run. So it's done well to be even.
1: Prior to that race, well, it's going to firm dramatically. It's going to firm off that and also off the back of Matt Dunn's comments that talk to be sure is no guarantee of heading to the Kosciuszko.

0: Francisco, and he was favourite at the start of today. So Say Your Pence is going to firm right in after that. It ran fifth in the Kosciuszko last year. From memory, Say Your Pence was one of the, if not the very last horse to get into the field, one of the last horses to get into the Kosciuszko field. She could be one of the first to get in this year off the back of that brilliant win, a rails-hugging win by Say Your Pence, number nine, Tim Clark and Matty Dale. Number nine, Say Your Pence is first. Number six is second. Bandy's Boy. Well, he'll be putting his hand up for a Kosciuszko because he's eligible. But he is Bandy's Boy. And number 14 has run third, and that is Warrior for Peace. He's got up and defeated Invader Zim, who had to sit on a limb for the entire trip. No time posted, no less 600. Matty Dale's on his way down. Here he is now. And that is exactly what you wanted to see.
1: Yeah, absolutely. Like I said, we were due to go to the races about 6 weeks ago, but she had a foot ailment. We just had to be patient. And full credit to Corinda and all the owners, because we just had to keep putting her back. And they said, no, just don't produce until the horse is right. And we've popped up here at what may look a bit of a funny time, but she's an unusual mare and she's got a lot of ability. I don't think I've ever had a rising seven-year-old mare that's had 10 starts for 5 wins and only just starting to get going. So she's well and truly a Kosciuszko horse. There's no two ways about that. But now we just want to get through today and then work out how we get there. And that's what we'll do over the next week.
0: So how many runs would she need before the Kosciuszko?
1: She could go in now. She could go in now if I wanted to, or she could have one more. You know, that was 1,300. She ran out very strongly today. She's probably ideally, you know, that was, if I had her as ready as I had her there, she'd be very hard to beat in the Cozzy. But she'll come on from that a little bit. Like I said, she had a bit of a mixed preparation. But she paraded very well, very fit. And she was ready for today, but with a bit of improvement to come. So, no, we'll map out a plan. She may have one more run leading in.
0: Just remind me, was she the last horse into the Kosciuszko last year, or she was one of the last ones in?
1: She was one of the last ones in at a very lightly raced, and she done a great job, got caught wide and not beaten far, and then went out and won the barn dance in that sort of style. Yeah. And then she unfortunately had a bleed in a trial, which she'd never bled before and she's never bled since. So just one of those racing things to add to the story. But to come back and win like that's very rewarding.
0: It's nice also that two of her best wins have been right here.
1: Absolutely. We love it.
0: Well done. Here's Tim.
2: Congratulations, Tim. A great first up run.
3: Yeah, obviously Matt and his team presented her in terrific order for a horse that hadn't raced for quite a while. I'm sure you agree how well she looked in the yard. She looked ready to go. And watched a few of her replays, and to me it looked like she'd sort of taken a little bit of time to get through gears, but thought today, as soon as I asked her, she was very immediate and put the race away very quickly and just got a little bit tired over the concluding stages. But a great kickoff point for a horse that... yeah, obviously they got some bigger things in store.
2: Well done.
3: Thanks.
0: And that's it.
4: Yeah, great result there. Only a lightly tried mare. We heard from trainer Matthew Dale, So You Pence, the daughter of So You Think, and 10 runs now for 5 wins and 3 placings. And she'd been off the scene for a long time, so a great training effort there. Her profile suggests she's going to get better on top of the ground and better with a run under her belt as well. Exciting horse coming up in the last at Caulfield, Cruiserweight. He's unbeaten in 3. He started his career with Alan Sharrock here in New Zealand, won a race at New Plymouth, sold to Australia, and he's unbeaten in 2 runs over there. Makes another step up this afternoon. Cruiserweight, $1.90.
5: Is another horse that I was quite taken by. I haven't seen him before. Nice son of Pur Encanto. I thought he presented in great shape. Joined by the lovely Mr. Price. 2 horses, Celtics, high energy horse, but looks great.
6: He does. He is a high energy horse. And I think the turnaround's about 3 kilos from Cruiserweight. It's like Cruiserweight. But we're there to do our best. And look, he's very fit and well, and his brain is good. And he's drawn barrier 2, and he'll have a man up. And hopefully the run of the race, and hopefully he can turn the tables.
5: What did you make of Lubahorn last start?
6: Didn't handle the straight, and I was probably in the wrong race. When they let down and sprint, you stand there after the race and say he wants 1,400. So he gets 1,400 here. I came here all day thinking, ride a race on him, you know, find your feet, balance up. and Luke was of the opinion that there's no speed in the race. So I said, righto, well, that decision's now taken out of my hands, and you can make a decision in the first 100 metres what you do.
5: You've been in this game a long time, Mick, and obviously a horse like Cruiserweight, it's the horse that everyone's been talking about between his most recent run and coming into today. You've got two nice horses here. Are you ever tempted to sort of avoid horses like that, or do you just think your horses are fitting well and race them on your merits?
6: Never avoid one horse only. I avoid the race if the race is too hard, but if there's one main horse to avoid, never do I avoid that, because it is a horse race.
5: Who's your pick out of your two?
6: Celtics.
5: Good luck.
6: Thank you.
7: Okay, here it is, one-way traffic, and, well, Mick Price says Celtics. Celtics is $9.50. Betting outside of the field, your favourite, $1.80, heavily backed here, Cruiserweight. Mahershala is $4.80, and trimming up. Like to see this, because it was scratched, duly nommed, meant to run in Sydney today, but they chose here instead. And then we go Celtics at $9.50. Looking down the page, Hotai Senshai, the 14, $23 into 17. It's had some each-way play too, but it's all about the Cruiserweight. Race 9, number 2. Don't forget race replays on your Sportsbet app. If you want to check out a horse that you should be black booking, go back to Race 7, number 1, Cosmic Crusader. Click on his name in your black book. 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
8: He's been good all season, Simon Marshall. And as we start the new season next week, he'll continue to be good. There are the selections of our form analysts on the base of the screen. Unfortunately for Clint Hutchison, he's on top selection, Barking Mad, a scratching. 5 Our Chief, 1 Cosmic Crusader, 11 Amleto. The numbers you need for the Bletchingly Stakes Day quaddie to Cruiserweight, not surprisingly, is the shortest way home. 404 for the full 100%. That's the only dividend that is in triple figures as the loading process commences. It's a ritual, Saturday racing here in Melbourne. We love bringing it to you here on racing.com. And the final Saturday race of the season, we've still got the Wednesday meeting from Sandown to come, is the MRC membership. Made of Moments handicap, can it be 4 from 4 for Cruiserweight? Tennessee Bound made it 6 from 6 earlier on this afternoon. And we've seen Cosmic Crusader announce himself on the Victorian stage with a stunning victory in the Bletchingly. Here's Matt Hill for the last.
9: It's set. Four to move in here, Nige, and what's been a thoroughly entertaining afternoon. We were talking earlier on about the build-up to the spring. We've got a city doubleheader next weekend with the Ori Star at Flemington into the Grand National Hurdle at Sandown on the Sunday. So there's so much to look forward to. Shares going into the gates, Cruiserweight, another premiership success for Craig Williams. Yeah, he's made sure he's stayed here until the bitter ends in Australia to mathematically take it out, and it's been a great July for him.

0: Button in hand, they're ready, and they're racing, and Marshall out towards the inside, broke well with Jenny Gone Bonkers, Cruiser Weight, and Shares is nice and close in the early part. Lauberhorn's improving wider, and then came Ludlam, a length and a quarter, Celtics, just two flyers well back in the field, with also Blankfield, two lengths to Hote Senshi, and last is Falset Star. Jenny Gone Bonkers, the leader, by a neck to the odds on Jolly Cruiser Weight at the 1,000 metres. Marshall are a length and a quarter away, third, and Keen. They were followed by Shares, fourth one off the fence, a length and a quarter, Ludlam, Lauberhorn deeper, Celtics the rails, just two flyers beyond centre field from Blankfield at the 750, Hote Senshi is second last the fence, and Falset Star last. Jenny Gone Bonkers by about a half length to Cruiser Weight, a length and a quarter, Marshall are third at the 600 metres from Shares, then came Ludlam, Celtics and Lauberhorn in a line, Hote Senshi is next in the field from Blankfield, and then came just two fly the Bolter, and two lengths to Falset Star. Jenny Gone Bonkers with Marshall R getting up on the inside and throwing out a serious threat. Cruiserweight called upon the outside, then Celtics, Ludlam and Lauberhorn down the outside. Marshall R went for home. 200 metres to go. Favourites in trouble here. Celtics and Lauberhorn right down the outside of the 100. Marshall R in front. Lauberhorn is wearing it down with Celtics. Marshall R trying to hold on. Lauberhorn lunges and got up. Lauberhorn won from a photo, Celtics or Marshall R, and then Cruiserweight. Behind those horses then on the fence was Hote Senshi from Jenny Gone Bonkers, Shares, Ludlam, just to fly Blankfield, Falset Star.
1: Amy nailing the pre-race, went to the source. A 1-2 for Price Kent as Celtics and Lauberhorn descended upon Marshall R, who was within yards of giving Kieran Maher a four-timer on Bletchingley Day. A bit to unpack from the performance of Cruiserweight, who was under siege soon after straightening. But it's Lauberhorn, Luke Curry. He couldn't quite get there.
2: Well, the race didn't pan out to how they were hoping. Mick Price said, ride a race. Luke Curry said, I'd like to lead. And it was three ride the trip and still good enough. But disappointing with Cruiserweight. He might be in for a break now, the New Zealand bred galloper. But eight to beat five and the six there at Caulfield. Buckeye is the favourite on the Gold Coast. It's the final event on their program out of the Chris and Corey Month stable, and it has been the market mover as well, now into $2.30.
3: And we wait for the red light, which goes on now for the last. The gates fly, racing. Rough Cause was slow to move and Lebanese went back shortly after the break. Chiba came out quickly, Icy Mist just behind the speed as they settle fully into stride, and Buckeye is wide and working forward, hitting the first bend. So Chiba leads the favourite Buckeye, followed by Icy Mist, who's on the rail as they come down the side of the course. Booyah Boy is midfield, Rough Cause is going forward out deep, and Jack's Boom is in that clump of horses. She's Ours well back on the inside of Fearless Char Us, and Lebanese is two lengths away at the back. Chiba coming onto the turn at the 400, led Buckeye and Rough Cause going up three wide when they turn the bend. Booyah Boy is further back, and Icy Mist down on the rail as they're deep in the straight, and Rough Cause went to the lead, ran away from Buckeye. They're clear of Fearless Chase Us, running on its Rough Cause in front for the premiership team. Fearless Chase Us is coming late and just missed, I think. It's a photo. Rough Cause, Fearless Chase Us, and in third spot, running on Lebanese from She's Ours. Then Buckeye, Booyah Boy, Icy Mist, Jack's Boom, and Chiba. Close photo. A photo. Rough Cause gets it. Rough Cause, Bella Youngbury, Tony Gollan, the premiership combination, have won from Fearless Char Us.
2: A double on the program for Tony Golan and a double on the program for Bella Youngbury. A Rough Cause successful in the final event out of the Gold Coast, 16, 15, 11 and 5 was how they crossed the line. That concludes my contribution to the big Saturday here on

trackside. Of course, plenty still to look forward to throughout the night. We've got Melton Harness about to get underway. We also got Group 1 action out of Ascot with the King George throughout the evening, and Group 1 Greyhound racing from the Meadows. So if you're a racing enthusiast, keep watching. There's plenty more action to happen right throughout the night. But that's a farewell for me, and I hope you enjoy the rest of your evening. We're right on start time at Melton.

0: Ring with Highland Heartbreaker, a horse who is likely to see early if it can find that fence line. But we have a horse called Royal Appointment in Barrier 1 who I really like. I think he might have enough gate speed to hold a position and keep an eye on the 5 early Dance Affair. This horse can fly the gate if he doesn't go roughly. That's the problem. He can be a little bit sketchy in his gait, but if he gets a nice trip, he could find the fence and enjoy life as our very short price favourite here. Mark Pitt's pretty confident. He says he'll make his move depending on the speed of this event, the opening event tonight at Melton, that is, at the Neverley R-Stud pace, as I throw to Dan Malecki for the call.
1: Up for those that are watching Trot's Vision or get an opportunity to, HRV, the team at HRV and Rainmaker have put together a package remembering Brian Markovic, and that'll be shown in between races 1 and 2 on the Trot's Vision platform. Race 2 is the Vale Brian Markovic Free For All. The first race on the card is a good one to start off with. Enjoy Life going for 6 out of 6. It's the Neverley R-Stud pace. Light rain falling for the first of 8 at Melton, and they are ready. Favourite outside the back row, and they're racing in the first, showing good gate speed, a number of horses. Dance Affair's got its neck in front. Highland Heartbreaker was booting through, and from the inside is Royal Appointment. But Dance Affair zooms across and runs to the lead by the first turn, heading off Royal Appointment.

Guns. It's up to about sixth, but pressing forward. Then hits to his star, Enjoy Life now. Hooks out three wide, the favourite from third last. It is improving. And back to the tail from wide gates of the Naked Art and to Learn Lofty. First quarter, 28.6. The lead time, 6.9.

0: is the naked art. 800 metres to travel. Second quarter in 29.3. And the leader, Dance Affair. First section, 6.9 lead time, and then 28.6 opening quarter. And Dance Affair's a metre in front from Enjoy Life. Third Royal Appointments had a good trip and will await the Garrard Sprint Lane. All Blazing Guns is under pressure. Highland Heartbreaker is three back the inside. Peeling out wide now is Hitch to His Star, and it's tracked up by the Naked Art as they worked off the back. Enjoy Life put its head in front of Dance Affair. Enjoy Life shaken up but draws clear. Royal Appointment still going okay. It comes out to challenge. It's 6 metres off the lead. Then Highland Heartbreaker hits to His Star. Third quarter, 27.2. Enjoy Life got away. Turn for home, 5 metres. Royal Appointment, Dance Affair, Highland Heartbreaker. It's Enjoy Life in front. Royal Appointment still 5 metres away. Enjoy Life first up, though, is going to remain unbeaten and impressive. He goes on to score by 6 metres. Enjoy Life, the winner. Royal Appointment second. Highland Heartbreaker third. And Hitch to His Star fourth. Then Do It. To Learn Lofty made up some ground. Dance Affair weakened. And then the Naked Art from Ideal Moth and All Blazing Guns. 28-1 the final quarter. Mile rate 152.5. That is a win of a really good horse. Really good horse indeed. Enjoy Life. Until you see them in the flesh, sometimes it's a bit harder to really get an idea of where they're at. Five for five speaks volumes, but it's the way that it won. It worked all the way. Very few horses win from outside the back row first up here at Melton, and he has done it like he was a free-for-aller. Number 12, the winner. 12, 1, 2 and 9. 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Prepared by Emma Stewart, driven by Mark Pitt. Number 12. Defeats one. Royal Appointment. Good run. He's right up.
1: Paddy Island Baby, 165 best as the favourite way. Zenghu, 420. Cardiologist at 10. Il Cubo, 11. Botanica, 12. Touch of Gracie, 26. Ruba High, 31. With Live Wire Lass at 34. And Shot Down by Love at 61. Coney Island Baby into 165 after opening at $1.80 is our favourite for the first as they move in. Now, Botanica goes up, Touch of Gracie and Shot Down by Love set. Coney Island Baby ready. Here's Ruba High, Live Wire Lass cardiologist, and Il Cubo to come forward. All right, folks. Yes, good evening, everyone. The first race runner's getting ready. Now, cardiologist is coming forward. Coney Island Baby's well found here, 180 to $1.65. And just these last two to get ready. Live Wire Lass is coming in. Now, Zeng here opened at $4, did get out to $4.40, $4 thereafter, and $4.20 now as we speak. Now, Zeng here to come in, and Il Cubo to come forward to complete the line. And the starter will send the field on their journey for the running of the first race, a Class 4. Over the 1,625 metres, Zenghu goes up, and here's Il Cubo about to get set. So on a good four, rail out a metre and a half. Cool, but picture-perfect conditions for racing in the Garden City. Red lights, gates are back, racing. Now, Coney Island Baby was away back second to last here when they hit the ground. Botanica, the early leader. Touch of Gracie showed good early speed but been restrained. Cardiologist Il Cubo. And Zenghu from out wide, spearing into the picture, lands up to about fifth spot there next. Shot Down by Love, centre field, the fence. Ruba High races back third to last with Coney Island Baby and also Live Wire Lass there in rearward position, stringing out by about eight or nine lengths. They've cast the 1,200 metres astern. It's now Il Cubo in front who wants to roll. And it led the charge by a length, Botanica. And Cardiologist is third, now been restrained to slot in, racing one off the fence. Followed then by Touch of Gracie and Zeng here. A nice trip for it. It settles down in about fifth position in centre field, one off the inside, three parts back to Shot Down by Love. And then came Ruba High and also Live Wire Lass and Coney Island Baby still whipping them in. But as they approach the 650, probably seven lengths away from the speed and thinking about a three deep move. Il Cubo led the way down the side of the track. Botanica's up on its outside now, about a neck back, followed then by Cardiologist and Touch of Gracie and Zenghu fifth. Now there goes Coney Island Baby, swiftly sprinting upon them, gets around the outside, four lengths back off these leaders next, and they're followed by Ruba High, shot down by Love, and Live Wire Lass swings a turn in back last. Homeward Bound in the first. He'll

0: Kubo led the way. Botanica and also cardiologist are still there. Touch of Gracie's needing room. Zeng Yu is next, and Coney Island Baby down the outside. Cardiologist found the lead, but Zeng Yu is coming out after cardiologist. It's Zeng Yu, cardiologist, Zeng Yu. Zeng Yu got the prize, beats home cardiologist, shot down by Love third. Fourth, either Il Kubo or Coney Island Baby. Touch of Gracie next. And then came Live Wire Lass. Further back in the field to Botanica and Ruba High. Last runner in. There's Zeng Yu. Has afforded a nice run in transit. Got in one off the fence and then was given its cue down the side.
1: He's good enough.
2: Extremely rowdy, interesting runner, newcomer for Will Clarkin.
1: Very interesting runner, extremely rowdy, hasn't had a run since April 2025. She's got some good ratings. She was only beaten three lengths by Neonce back nearly 2 years ago at Group 3 level. A lot of time off. She had a couple of trials earlier in the year and then they couldn't get her to the races. She's had one trial recently and she trialled really well.
2: Okay. I Am Peaky, as they begin to load, is horse 9, now with Grant Klusky.
1: Has had one jump out for Grant, showed good speed to lead and win there, beating He's a Cool Cat in a small field. In general, her form hasn't quite been good enough, but her jump out wasn't bad.
2: You've tipped the 10, John, Stylish Flipper.
1: I'm looking for some value, and we're certainly getting it here with Stylish Flipper. He got beaten 4 by Barty Grubb and Tobico. I reckon his margin should have been about half of that. He ran into a bit of trouble as all horses jostled for that outside rail down the straight. Prior to that, close up against Bramavi Rosemary, and Gelsh rides and gets 3 kilos off.
2: What about the old boy, Outpost?
1: Not too bad first up from a spell now with George Karayannis. That was an easier race, though, and he's entitled to be big odds. He is.
2: And Philip Promise, horse 12.
1: Well, this runner's got some interest. Nicky Pollock from New South Wales trains the mare, has had 5 runs on heavy tracks and won all 5 of them. Clear heavy tracker. This track is very wet. Has had 2 barrier trials. Won the most recent one. Could she run a race at massive odds?
2: Yeah, perhaps so. Anyway, John's numbers here in the last are 10, 2, 8 and 3. So John's with Stylish Flipper. Tobico's going to run the favourite. We better get to Tim.
3: They're ready. Set to see them run here. Final race. Racing. Oh, Tobico missed it. Favourite came out 3 lengths away at the rear. I Am Picky won the start, but Philip Promise is driving through to take the lead now. Second placing Stylish Flipper, and third is I Am Picky. Outpost and Eeny Meeny now moving forward on the outside. Then came Manzia in that group to act natural. Wider out, extremely rowdy. Hooked on Wealth, Kalasek and Tobico. Ridden for luck now by King. Is going up on the fence in the white jacket with the green cap, so they work to the side. Philip Promise led from I Am Picky. Eeny Meeny's back in third, but about 4 and 5 wide there around Stylish Flipper. Outpost on the inside, extremely rowdy. Kalasek works into it out wide and held up now Tobico. Philip Promise swings the corner in front now. Second I Am Picky a length away. Eeny Meeny's trying to let down. Out wide, here's Kalasek starting to absolutely burn home, and Tobico's getting up on the fence. Out wide, Kalasek. Eeny Meeny's going with it from Tobico. Then hooked on Wealth. It's Kalasek in front with 50 metres to go, though it's holding them out wide. And Kalasek's going to be too good for them here. Hooked on Wealth might have nabbed Eeny Meeny for the Miners. They're in a photo. Tobico, it blew it at the start. It ran fourth. Then came Philip Promise. Well back in the field, then came extremely rowdy from Outpost, Act Natural, I Am Picky, Manzia, and Stylish Flipper was one of the last home today.
2: 6-5, 3-2 on the last. Kalasek, long time out of the winner's stall. His last win, Morfordville, January 2024. He wins today. Harry Grace for Richard and Chantel Jolly. They combined for a double today after they combined earlier today to win with Harsh. Hooked on Wealth, second horse 5, Connor Murtagh for Wayne Francis and Glenn Kent. Eeny Meeny third, number 3, Will Price for Robbie Griffiths. And 2 was 4th, Tobico, Brooke King for Philip Stokes.
1: Coming out wide in the track, Kalasek made a big sweeping run from the top of the home straight, established a good margin and held on very solidly He's always liked wet tracks, Kalasek, and he definitely found one to his liking today. Hooked on Wealth also got out wide and ran on late. He was finishing better than any other runner. Any Many got posted wide on speed, went back to the inside. He's boxed on okay. And Tobico, again, made an error at the start, never looked a winning chance. But the two horses out wide have run 1-2 here, Kalasek and Hooked on Wealth. And after a long break out of the winner's list, Kalasek is back in there.
2: Yeah, and James Jolly about to join us for a second time today. James, harsh you expected. Kalasek, what did you expect?
4: Yeah, look, probably didn't expect that at all, Terry. Look, he's been a bit of a bridesmaid and tend to...

0: barrier in that, but look, it was he's probably been a month between runs. But yeah, he's had a great turn of foot.
1: Harry Grace rode him last start. What sort of feedback did he give you after his last run?
0: It wasn't really great feedback. He's just such a thinker, really, and really just, as you know, he's run a lot of seconds and that, and tends to not really want to attack the line and that well. But look, today, just obviously being really fresh in that today, it definitely made him really tractable and travel up really well. And look, he finished off the race really well.
1: Into the racing season, Metropolitan-wise today. Of course, the stable has been the premier stable here in the past, but it's been the Philip Stokes barn for the past two seasons. Does it sort of fuel the fire for the team to try and maybe turn things around in 26, 27?
0: Yeah, definitely. We're always striving to sort of improve each season and try and get better results and that. So, look, it's a good challenge and that, just to try and, peg Stokes us back.
1: Hey, yeah, these colours, by the way, we should mention Nev Morgan. He's been a wonderful supporter of the stable.
0: Yeah, oh, it's great for years and years. Look, can't thank him and Jenny enough for all the support. They give us a lot of the yearling sales and that to buy sort of those sort of horses that we probably can't really afford generally. But look, it's great to have them in the stables, and yeah, they've been great for the stables for many years now.
1: Where is Dad today?
0: I believe they're in Poland, I think.
2: Yeah. Two smart-

Good on you, Tim. G'day to you. Yeah, runners are about to get ready here for the first race. And has been a real push away from George Street. I tipped it on top. I thought it was a good chance given that it was back from free-for-all grade. But by gee, it's almost like it's lost a leg. And the money's been one-way traffic for No Not the Buttons. Later in the night, race 7, driving change on Luciendo Bien. Will Rickson replaces Kerri-Ann Morris. And Will Rickson picks up a drive in the penultimate race 8 on Blazing High. Also replacing Kerri-Ann Morris, so a couple of extra drives for Will. So the runners are about to be called up. First race, the Cordina Group pace. And the instruction given to the starter to call them forward. Inside runner is No Not the Buttons, and it's been very heavily back. Now in red figures, wow. George Street, you can get $7 now. So George Street just

0: totally ignored by punters. They've all stepped into no not the buttons. Who's been racing well? Did win at 2300 metres going back a couple of starts back, and does have that that plum inside draw. So they're coming up for the first of nine tonight. A bit of a breeze has sprung up from the southwest. Very clear conditions, meaning it might get a little bit chillier later in the night. They're all set, race one. Ready, and they're racing now with a green light. No Not the Buttons was away well. George Street was quickly away, and they were followed then by Hugo Maguire. Behind those then is Better Eclipse On settling down and getting to fifth. Next is Ravishing Sloy. They were followed then by Desi G. And the next one is the Metal Flyer, Womboyne in America. Well back, Perfect Stranger. And at the tail of the field is Smooth Buzz. They run down the side. And at the moment, George Street's cast without cover. The leader is No Not the Buttons. And I doubt there's a lead there for George Street, even if he wanted it. Up on the inside next of all is Hugo Maguire. And they were followed then one out, one back by Better Eclipse, getting a good run. Behind those then is Ravishing Sloy as they wheel into the lane, and behind them is Desi G. It's three back in the running line, and it's enjoying a good trip. Behind them is the Metal Flyer, followed well back in the field by Perfect Stranger. Womboyne in America's buried away Deep Pegs, and last of all is Smooth Buzz. Lead time was 48.4, and the leader as they head past the winning post with a round to go is No Not the Buttons. Leads out by 2 metres. Second is George Street. There's not a lot of pressure on. In third spot, in behind the tempo, is Hugo Maguire, enjoying a suck run. And then came on the outside of those Better Eclipse, Ravishing Sloy, Desi G, the outer. The inside is the Metal Flyer, followed well back in the run by Perfect Stranger, Womboyne in America. And still last of all is Smooth Buzz. First quarter was 29.8. They work into the back section of the track now with 1,000 metres left to run, and the leader is No Not the Buttons by 3 metres. Second, George Street, and cuddled up on the inside third is Hugo Maguire. Better Eclipse is enjoying the run of the race, one out and one back. Three pegs is Ravishing Sloy. The next pair, Desi G, covering up the Metal Flyer. Well back in the run, Perfect Stranger, Womboyne in America, and Smooth Buzz at the tail. They quicken there. 28.8 as they run off the back straight in 58. And six, they've got 600 left to run, and the leader is No Not the Buttons, 4 metres clear. George Street being felt for. Hugo Maguire's on the inside. They were followed by Better Eclipse. It's had a real good run and is about to come into it. So too is Desi G, coming up three wide, pratted four wide, as Yielding Ground in a hurry there, Hugo Maguire, and Ravishing Sloy tries to get into the action. 27.8 the quarter. They flatten in. No Not the Buttons, the leader, George Street, and Better Eclipse as quickly trying. Climbing in, Desi G's down the outside from a long way back. Perfect Strangers trying to hit the line. It's No Not the Buttons just wobbling up the track a shade, but it leads the way narrowly. Inch by inch, Desi G cuts back the margin, but No Not the Buttons, despite being a little wayward up the lane, has been too good and goes home to beat Desi G. Third's a camera, George Street, Better Eclipse, and then came up on the inside. Next of all was Womboyne in America, Ravishing Sloy. Behind them, the Metal Flyer. Then we go back in the field, a Smooth Buzz. Towards the back end of the field, we had Perfect Stranger, who was making ground, didn't quite finish it off, and tailing right off Hugo Maguire in a rate of 153.
1: No, runners to move up. Lombardina, rider sporting the black cap, Clint Johnston Porter. Still out behind the gates, Decision Maker. And also, I Dreamed a Dream. Major Mario being walked about by one of the barrier attendants. 2100, the Liquor Baron's handicap with the Bolton to come, the feature. Major Mario goes forward. And now Decision Maker. I Dreamed a Dream. Second leg of the quaddie coming up. Zoo Run Run home in the first leg. Dominant victory by the filly. As I Dreamed a Dream occupies the outside stool, and the starter claims the button. Red light goes on. Set now, they're racing. And the well-tried commodity, Esther Mirando, from the middle of the field, was actually the first away, looking down though to the near side and allowing the speed to come through. But no one really wants to lead. Kisses from Kelly on the inside from Lombardina. They're going to pair off at the judge on the first round. And driving forward now is Pony Up to travel third from Esther Mirando. It's well-placed as they settle down. Throwing its head around behind them, Satino wants to reef and tear. Major Mario three deep at the moment at the crossing. Down on the rails came Dark Looks, a length and a half away behind those. Next of all is Kalima. As they go over towards the back straight, Decision Maker down on its inside, Exquisite Taste is tramping three deep around them, following Major Mario. And they're being followed in turn by Romeo back there in the field in the second half.

From Kelly, just lobbing along in front, likes to do this, in control of Prisa Mirando. It's over on the inside of Pony Up. Dark Looks has moved up on the fence now to be running fifth. Over on the outside of those, next of all, is Satino, settling a little bit better now with Major Mario in the cheap seats. A length away came Decision Maker. In the middle is Kalima, and they're being followed around them by Exquisite Taste, which has been no better than three deep, but has had cover, and the same could be said for Romeo. It's been in the three deep line all the way, with Discretion in the middle. I Dream to Dream back near the rail next of all, then the Old Fellow Admired, and still last of all is La Valliere. They're back to almost where they started. Kisses from Kelly will bring them for home. 400 left to run. Kisses from Kelly straightens for the judge. Three quarters of a length, Lombard. Esther Mirando's right there on the rails, about to try and work off the fence and come at Kisses from Kelly. Pony Up on the outside, Dark Look running out of room on the fence. Major Mario is with Discretion down the outside. Kisses from Kelly with Discretion. With Discretion reaches the lead from Kisses from Kelly. Romeo, Kalima further back, but with Discretion pulls away. With Discretion, one and a length and a half. Second, it was

0: further back behind those pulling up next of all is Lombardina, and Exquisite Taste is the last of them to greet the judge. Number 15, With Discretion, Willie Pike, claims an important victory for trainer Michael Grantham, who gets another win buffer on Team Williams in the race for the Trainers' Premiership. 15, With Discretion, the Toronado four-year-old Willie Pike delivers from Kisses from Kelly, and Kalima Pony Up, I thought in the middle, might be fourth home. A victory here for Bob Peters, Peters Investments, Michael Grantham, and Willie Pike, and claiming its third victory. It's a good performance. This is a step to the 2,100 metres off a 1,400 last time out. And delivering
1: start time. The mobile's getting into position. I probably don't have the chance to chat to one more driver, but if I did say if there was a pick of the yard, it would be Nathan Jack's horse here in Jack's Ultimate Fury. He looks outstanding and could make some value in this race, because I think we're forgetting just how good this horse is when he's at his best. I'm sticking with Some American. He's really shortening up now into the 160 range. Just how the free-for-all was run last week, it's hard to make a case against him. I think Good to Be Loxley

by Mr. Bean was one of his monikers for his valet Brian Markovic Free For All Race 2. And they are on their journey. Some American began well. So did Ghost of Time out wider. Ghost of Time's level. Some American gets to the pegs. Ghost of Time level but couldn't cross. And Some American holds up. Favourite leads and well back late. Now, going roughly there back about fifth was Jack's Ultimate Fury. Gets back into a pace, but had lost a couple of lengths and momentum. So dropping into the 1-1 was let her roll. Some Americans in front. Good time. Good to be Loxley settled in behind it. Ghost of Time without cover. Calexico tracked through along the pegs, and that's three back the inside. Then let her roll fifth the outer as they come down the straight with a lap to run, and then came Jack's Ultimate Fury from Catch a Wave and Triple Eight. First quarter was 28.6, the lead time 7, and Some American with a lap to travel. Left alone now, 5 metres. Settling in behind it was Good to Be Loxley, the outside third Ghost of Time. It has to do it hard first up. Three back the inside is Calexico. Then came Let Her Roll. Next is Catch a Wave on the outside of Jack's Ultimate Fury, and Triple Eight is last. 800 left to travel. Second quarter, 30.8. And Some American got away with a cheaper quarter there. Leads 2 metres to Ghost of Time heading into the back straight. Good to Be Loxley's had a good trip, and it's third. The pegs will await the Garrard sprint lane as they pick up the tempo down the back. Then the mare Let Her Roll in fourth spot from Calexico. Catch a Wave is third last, and then Triple Eight and Jack's Ultimate Fury. Some American, though, heads to the 400 and gets away on Ghost of Time now. It leads 3 metres. Let Her Roll coming out from the 1-1. And then Good to Be Loxley, but Some American raced away from them. The third quarter, 26-6. And it's Some American about 8 metres in front of Let Her Roll turning for home. Ghost of Time weakening. Catch a Wave is to the outside. It's Some American, the leader. Catch a Wave's 10 metres away, running on. Some American's all out, but a clear leader with 50 to go. Catch a Wave's getting close, but not close enough. Some American beat Catch a Wave, and it's a great lineup for third spot. They were stretched right across the track. Calexico down near the inside. Triple Eight was out wider. In between them, Let Her Roll and Good to Be Loxley. And then came a Ghost of Time. And also just in behind them at the finish was Jack's Ultimate Fury. The final quarter, 27.8, mile rate of 153.1.

3 votes, Nick. 340 Dream Lucky. They're about it. Oh, 550 Aston Nijinsky's well in contention. Then $8 Demonic Spirit. And then the others getting right out the gate. Put It Together at 11. Swanky Chick 19. Comeback Charlie 21. Flying Bessie 26. At the start. Right, about to move in, Steve. Thank you. Race number 3 coming up here. Favourites got box 1. 3 votes, Nick. Fourth last start at Geelong to Star of Venus. Runs the favourite here from box 1. They're moving in. 240 number 1, 350 number 2. It's 550 number 8, Aston Nijinsky, and 6 out to 8, back to 750, Demonic Spirit. Ballarat race 3, they're coming up. All in, right to run. Green lights on, they're set to go. Racing, Dream Lucky began well. Goes through on the inside of Swanky Chick to take the lead, settling. Going up, Demonic Spirit wide out and deeper, Aston Nijinsky. They're followed by 3 votes, Nick. Put It Together, Comeback Charlie and Flying Bessie. On the turn, Dream Lucky drove clear, raced out by 3 now. Over Demonic Spirit and Aston Nijinsky, but well in the straight. Dream Lucky, the lamplighter. Aston Nijinsky won't get there, and Dream Lucky all the way beats Aston Nijinsky.

0: Raiders. My ultimate Cossy is firming. 340 into 280. Leads a clear favourite now. Dragon second pick is 650 down to 440. It's been back to beat the favourite. There's been no scratching, so good move up the top end of betting. We're about a minute away. Late Mail's my ultimate Cossy on top. Dragon for Chris Barsby to beat the 11-3. The 11's better than Fedra. Solid at $4.40. And the other one I said, what was it? The 3, Prince of Pain, is out to a big price now at $41 included in Chris's tips. Let's get trackside. Albion Park, race number 2 with Chris Barsby.
1: Thanks, Tim. Pre-race formation here, race 2. My Alderman Cossy the favourite, as you outlined. He opened the favourite, remains the favourite. Drawn directly behind him, Jewel Cam, attracting good support. He's now on the second line of betting at $4. $4.60 about number 6, Dragon. And $4.60 for number 11, Better Than Federer. He's an interesting runner here, Better Than Federer. He's having his first local run. Now under the care of Tom Callaghan. Tom drove the first winner tonight, Always Dancing, so he shoots for an early double. He trialled well here recently, but it's a tough draw first up outside of the second line. My Alderman Cossy is set to run as the favourite. A pace that's in form, a winner here 2 starts ago. Third here last time out behind Race for Riches and Williams. There's the starting signal. So these runners are now being called up. So race number 2, runners are being called to the gate. They're breaking formation, 2,138 metres. The journey, My Alderman Cossy favourite, 260. Jewel Cam on the next line of betting at 440. Drawn directly behind My Alderman Cossy. 460, Better Than Federer, 480 for Dragon. The race boasting a number of chances. First race tonight, Always Dancing, sailing down the outside to score. And the son of Always Be Mickey posted a time of 1:52. So we're close to a start. Race 2. The Wolf Signs qualifying pace. All the runners are on gate. We're just about set. Favourite drawn the inside gate, My Alderman Cossy. Ready. There's the light. They're off and pacing. Fast away, Prince of Pain. He's all talk, is driving forward. My Alderman Cossy gets away third. Dragon deep into the first turn. A million chances. Jewel Cam down on the inside. He quickly works one off with My Alderman Cossy. Fight to the end. He's midfield, the moving line. Foxfire Eastern shoots down to the inside. Saves a little bit of ground. Better Than Federer.

0: Dragon still wide going forward. Mildman Cozzi, he's about the left. Three back on the inside. A Million Chances, Foxfire Eastern. Fight to the end. Mildman Felix. Second last, Better Than Federer. And Over Racing, John Wayne is at the tail. Lead time, 37 seconds. They have 1,300 metres left to run. He's All Talk out in front. He's All Talk by 5 metres. Dragon goes up to Breeze on his outside. Leaders back, Prince of Pain. Mildman Cozzi is fourth. One by one, Jewel Cam fifth. Three back, the inside. A Million Chances, Foxfire Eastern. Fight to the end. Mildman Felix, Better Than Federer. John Wayne is back last. First quarter, 29.3. They reach the judge and the bell. 1,000 metres left to go. He's All Talk out in front. He's All Talk by 4 metres. Dragon is doing all the heavy lifting. He's without cover. Prince of Pain, Every Chance. He's leaders back third. Mildman Cozzi, the race favourite. One by one, Jewel Cam fifth. Three back on the inside. A Million Chances covering up Foxfire Eastern. Fight to the end. Mildman Felix the inside. Better Than Federer. John Wayne at the tail. Still no moves here. Second quarter. 28.8. He's All Talk, bringing the heat here. He leads the way. The margin 3 metres. Dragon is racing up on the outside. He's only a head away. Leaders back third. Prince of Pain. Mildman Cozzi, Every Chance. He's about to make his move. Three wide. Jewel Cam, A Million Chances. Better Than Federer. Fight to the end. Making their moves, and they're starting to power around the outside. John Wayne a long way back. Foxfire Eastern. Mildman Felix, a packing field here. 28-3, third quarter. Dragon claims the lead only briefly. Mildman Cozzi goes to him deeper out. Better Than Federer, even wider. John Wayne with fight to the end. They're into the home straight. Better Than Federer. Better Than Federer races to the lead. Mildman Cozzi is trying to lift, then Dragon fight to the end. Better Than Federer. Better Than Federer, too good. Betting fight to the end. Mildman Cozzi. Foxfire Eastern and fourth. Wider, John Wayne, Mildman Felix, A Million Chances, then Dragon, Jewel Cam, Prince of Pain, He's All Talk. Final split, 29.5. The time is 1:55 for racingandsports.com.
1: Better Than Federer is going to win. Very solid in betting. Didn't really move. Fixed trade from around that mid $4 mark. Pays similar across the totes. 11 bets, a couple of photos there. Albion Park, race number 2. Got Toowoomba, their second event, which is a class 3 over the 1,200 metres. Fast approaching, sub 60 seconds away from a jump. It's Arama, who's first up from, call it 2 months off. It was a couple of times there at the Metros at Eagle Farm and Doomben last preparation. Ran second and third at Doomben behind Eclair Awesome and Tomba. It was beaten really tight margins, both of those efforts. So that sort of form's certainly good enough for a race like this. Betting agrees. They say 250 late. Did go up at around that similar price. Gets Every Chance from the inside draw. The Little Pumper, 440, perhaps the one to catch, and they've specced accordingly. 550 into 440. Let's get to Toowoomba, gearing up for race number 2.
2: They come up, and Mighty Judd will come forward to complete the line. Arama is our best tried, 550 into $4.40. And here is Mighty Judd coming forward to complete the line. And this is race 2 tonight. Arama from the inside will jump as the favourite way. So we're running 1,200 metres. Lights are on. Set. Gates are back. Racing. Rare Moon, Arama go forward, and also Final Voyage spearing up to try to take those on. Mighty Judd spearing into the picture, so it lands up to now CERN. It is whizzing around the outside, going up, and then came Uluwatu, who's centre field over on the inside. Koga Ninja settles racing back third last, followed then by the Little Pumper. So Best Tried, Tab Market Mover, second favourite, probably 7 lengths back off this leader, and Bolle's 2 lengths away. And last of all, it's Mighty Judd in front down the side of the track. As they approach the 650, it led the charge over Final Voyage up on its outside about a neck away. Arama's now been eased back to third, and Rare Moon is positioned fourth, racing one off the fence. The Little Pumper now sliding forward fast, gets up to about fifth, but it is very deep on the track. Then came Koga Ninja and also Uluwatu, and two off to Bolle, the rear ender, as they level up with the run in towards the 280, and up swings Arama, poked its head in front. Final Voyage trying to go with it. Mighty Judd's a spent force, and they're followed by the Little Pumper and Rare Moon, but it's Arama. Arama kicked away with 75 to go. The Little Pumper's late, but won't pick it up, and it's Arama beating home the Little Pumper. Bolle for third, Rare Moon fourth. Then came Final

0: final voyage, further back in the field to Uluwatu and also Koga Ninja and Mighty Judd at the tail end of the field.
1: So Arama wins off the couple month freshen up, gets away from them in pretty dominant fashion there late. The little pump is going to keep chipping away and run second. One dominates three, and a few of them hit the line there for third. I think the one there in the purple hat is going to go in the frame for that third number, the four it should be. Bolay. Gunadar race number three is going to be next to go on Sky One there tonight. We are about a minute or so away from a jump. Fifth grade, 340 metres. 11 races there at Gunadar to get stuck into there tonight. Good and fine conditions, and it's Ava Cargo off the back of four wins on the trot. Part of five wins from eight overall. Spent a tab firmament, 135 into $1.20. Four wins there at Gunadar over the 340 metres. Gets that exact same assignment tonight. Has had the inside draw for the past couple, but one of those wins three back out of box number eight. So wide draw, probably no huge concern. 650 Queen Gout, box number six. Jamaica Rum, 13. Rest of them out north of 21. So not much to tell you here. The sure price favourite, Stifling Betting. It's on top with Dan Misson. He thinks Queen Gout, like the market's hardest to beat. Jamaica Rum might be best of those double figures if you want to play that way off the four. So 7, 6, and 4. Sub 60 seconds now. Gunadar, race number three. Here is Dan Misson.
2: Thanks, Tim. So these runners are arriving in the boxes now for the third, and we've got a field of eight here. Scratch the two and the nine gets a start. Burnside Matt. And as you summed up there, Eva Cargo, very well supported. $1.20, now just out to $1.22, so slightly drifting. Queen Gout's the only other one in single figures at $6 from seven and getting $14 and offer about the four Jamaica Rum, and Separation, the eight, is at $21. So the order of betting 7, 6, 4 and 8, and heavily supported and short price favourite Eva Cargo. Eva Cargo, gee, it's going really well lately, has won 5 from 8, shaping up to be a brilliant bitch this one. And they're preparing to come over. So Eva Cargo is looking for 5 on the bounce today. As I mentioned, won 5 from 8. Prepared by Mel Jolliffe. $1.28. Queen Gout's at $6. And then double figures for the others. In they go. Mini Quinn raises Shine, with clocking on Eva Cargo. Burnside Matt getting set with Jamaica Rum, Queen Gout, and Separation has drawn the pink. Pretty close here for the third, thanks to Gunadar Hotel. Locked and loaded. Eva Cargo's the short price.

0: He's last off the back. The Pilot Eva Cargo leads narrowly from separation, and then came Burnside Matt into the straight. Eva Cargo's off and gone. Eva Cargo rips away. Burnside Matt was second ahead then of separation, then Jamaica Rum behind those Mini Quinn, then clocking on, and Razor Shine one of the last ones in. The gallop was 19 and 60.
1: Wins and wins well. The favourite Eva Cargo at the $1.20 price. Priced accordingly, 130, best you're looking at there across the totes. Burnside Matt ran second, 7, 9, 8, and 1. We are back to Menangle for race number 2. Runners are out there. They'll be moving forward shortly, about 20 seconds or so officially away from a jump. $3 for Kanina Provlima leads the charge in a super competitive race. Mike Ross on top at $5 of Fred Hastings. Favourite hardest to beat. 4 and 6 worth including as well. Started the 9 race card. We know Not the Buttons, the opening favourite, getting the job done at a dominant price. This race plenty more competitive. Let's get to Fred.
2: Yeah, it's a good little race this. Kanina Provlima, Tim, back from an inter-Dominion campaign, and has been a very useful horse for Connections over several seasons. And as I said, ran fifth in the consolation of the Inter-Dominion Pacing Championship before that, eighth to Minos in a heat and seventh to Bay of Biscay. So comes here on the back of, having raced some of the very best. Draws a little deep. Kanina Provlima has been easy in betting. Now out to 310 you can get, and the money has definitely arrived for Viet Monet. So the gate heads into the back straight. We're about 100 metres from dispatch. Been a bit of money around to suggest Mishaway might run an okay race as well. I'm with Mike Ross, who's on the inside. They're ready to run. The lights on, racing, and hard to find an early lead.

0: Mish away, behind them is Surfer's Delight, 4 metres away, then Elder Sierra, followed then by Double Fear, who is going to settle at the tail end of the field. So they sort their order out now and travel down the side where Vite Manet headed off Canina Prov Lima. In third spot, Dom Toretto, Mike Ross fourth at single file pattern now. And then came Double Act as they work into the home straight. Behind those horses then, as they swing down, was Raging Whitebait. Behind them was Mish Away, Surfer's Delight, well back out of Sierra, Double Fear is last. 49.6 the lead time, and in single file pattern they come down the straight and they'll greet the judge with a round to go and dictating the tempo to suit itself. It's Vite Manet in front, stalked by the favourite Canina Prov Lima. Third spot is Dom Toretto, and they just quicken a little there as they leave the straight. Behind them then was Mike Ross, followed further back then to on its back in turn Double Act, and then Raging Whitebait, Mish Away, Surfer's Delight, and still the last pair, Alda Sierra with Double Fear. So the first quarter was 30.1, and as they travel into the back straight with 1,050 left to run, it's Vite Manet making play. 4 metres clear now, and in second, Posse Canina Prov Lima, and third spot, Dom Toretto, Mike Ross, Double Act. There's a move. Mish Away's popped off the inside, works around Raging Whitebait. Grabbing the back there of Mish Away was Surfer's Delight, and then came up on the inside, Double Fear, and Alda Sierra still sees them all. Second split. It was 29, so 59 won the half as they head towards the far corner with 600 to go. Vite Manet rolling. It leads the way by 4 metres. Canina Prov Lima up on the outside. Mish Away, Dom Toretto, Surfer's Delight. Mike Ross in a tricky spot now. They were followed further back then by Alda Sierra heading the remainder. Vite Manet led. Mish Away gets to its wheel. On the inside is Canina Prov Lima needing a run. Then Dom Toretto further back then as Surfer's Delight as heads were turned for home. 27.7 the split, first into the straight, Vite Manet over Mish Away. There's a peg run for Canina Prov Lima, if good enough. Alda Sierra runs on. Mike Ross is going to run into a dead end, but is finishing hard. Vite Manet still the leader. Mike Ross is trying to extricate into the clear. It's going to come late. Vite Manet's in front, too late, and Vite Manet beats Mike Ross. Third, Dom Toretto, and they were dead set lined up all over the shop for first fours. You got Canina Prov Lima and Mish Away. I think they're the main ones. Then Alda Sierra's out wide. In behind them then was Double Act. Further afield then we go in that bunch of horses then to a break off to Surfer's Delight, and it was one of the tail enders, and back with it was Double Fear.
1: It'll be 4-2-1. Vite Manet wins. Menangle 2. Melton next.
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0: depend on what sort of run he gets as to where he finishes in the run. And rounding out my top four, I've thrown in the 7 Onclad. He's drawn awkwardly, but I think if there is a little bit of speed early, he can fill the minor placings. Dan, that's my thought ahead of the Vic Bred Voucher Trot as I throw to you for the call.
1: Thank you, Abby. Abby Sanderson there on track for Trots Vision and Sky Racing. The Vic Bred Voucher Trot Race 3, and Elder Baron Abel has had good support. 290 for number 4. The one that's probably been best backed is Sebastian's Waiting, number 2. And it might even run favourite. Such is the support late for number 2. It's challenging outright favouritism. And Keying Gypsy, 420 now, just gets out a little bit. Now, we've got a breakup. And Galloping Sebastian's Waiting, the horse that was heavily supported, has made a mistake. Sebastian's Waiting, well backed in the end, but all to no avail. It's missed the start by a long way. Also in a gallop early was Elder Baron Abel's broken up. So the two favourites have broken up, and Keying Gypsy's going to sail across and lead easily. So into the first turn, it's Keying Gypsy, about 8 metres Sammy Hauler, as they make their way into that turn, and then three back along the inside is Just As I Am. Carbines Without Cover, fourth the outside, and then came Call Me Jack from For Rock and Unclad, about 10 away. Elder Baron Abel is going to tack on because they're not going that hard. So it's made up about 30 metres to tack on, but no such luck for Sebastian's Waiting. It's right out the back. 30.8 the first quarter. Lead time in 7.7. So Keying Gypsy, who's first up, with two of the key fancies galloping up the start, it was able to get across really comfortably. It's dictating at the moment, but they're not going hard. Sammy Hall is second, and then Just As I Am in third spot. Farrock is now sliding up Without Cover. It's on the outside of Carbine, who had dropped to the pegs. Five back along the inside is Call Me Jack, and then came Unclad. Last of the main body of the field is Elder Baron Abel after galloping at the start, and a long gap then to Sebastian's Waiting. Only 32.4 for the second quarter. Keying Gypsy's had a gun run here first up, and probably the run she needs. 5 metres Sammy Hauler. For Rock up the third outside, Just As I Am. And then came Unclad around Carbine. Call Me Jack, Elder Baron Abel, and tailed off is Sebastian's Waiting. Keying Gypsy makes her way off the back straight, 5 metres in front of Sammy Hauler. For Rock on the outside. And then Just As I Am, three back the pegs from Unclad. Off the back in 29.3, and it's Keying Gypsy with a good lead from Sammy Hauler, who's edging away from the pegs now. For Rock is now force three deep. And then Just As I Am continuing to take the shortcuts. It's Keying Gypsy, the leader in the straight. Still 5 metres in front from a wall of them. Unclad's getting home well out wide. It's Keying Gypsy clear from Unclad, Sammy Hauler, and Keying Gypsy wins. Unclad got up to run second in front of Sammy Hauler. For fourth, it was a good go there with Just As I Am and also Carbine. Then For Rock, Call Me Jack, Elder Baron Abel, and Sebastian's Waiting. 28.3 the final quarter, and the mile rate 2:04 for
2: Keying Gypsy is going to hold off challenges from Unclad and Sammy Hauler. Numbers are 6, 7, and 1. Keying Gypsy at the $4.40 wins race number 3 from Melton. We're about a minute away from Belmont. The third leg of the quaddy this afternoon is the feature sprint of the afternoon, the HG Bolton Sprint. It's worth $125,000, and they're over the 1,200 metres. Top two picks in betting come out of the same lead-up race. Both were first up there at Belmont 2 weeks ago, and that was over the 1,000 metres. Immortal Bliss beat home Twisted Steel. Immortal Bliss was able to round them all up from near enough to last in a big field. Drew gate number 14 there, Immortal Bliss, and was a super performance fresh. Market says 340 into 320. The other one, Twisted Steel, draws gate number 2 much more positively than gate number 15. They're first up, steps up to 1,200 metres on the hunt for career win number 5. Marty Gill, William Pike at $750, $9 plus the rest of the field. Let's get to Belmont, race number 7. They're just about ready to go.
3: Great snow dome. So we wait now for the Bofine winner, Immortal Bliss, to come forward with Jazz Session. They're almost set to go. The Bolton Sprint. A race that's been run in memory of one of the great administrators in the history of thoroughbred racing in this state. 240 Twisted Steel, Immortal Bliss, 340. First two horses home in the Bofine. Now Jazz Session just ambling around there behind the barrier stalls and now making her way up there to the gates. Starter Paddy Powell makes his way to the top of the ladder. And now Immortal Bliss, the last to be brought forward. Twisted Steel favourite Simon Miller has a wonderful record in this race, chasing his fifth. They're now all in. The light's been activated, 1,200 metres, and they're racing in the Bolton. From the inside, Maddie Girl first away with Twisted Steel, Man Crush with her.

0: Behind those then, Twain's Angel as they get going properly. Yonga further back behind them, Fluoro Nero, Immortal Bliss. Then between horses, Luana Missy had to take hold of Jazz Session and drop her back after being particularly wide. And the tail ender is Spacewalk. Well, as they work along the side, they've got 600 to run. And Final Siren given a little more leather moves, two in front. Snowdome running second. Over on the outside, travelling up there quite well. Twisted Steel, the favourite. And Yonga Lass outside of it. Four deep, Twain's Angel behind them, waits for the run. Over on the inside, Man Crush, Maddie Girl again getting held up at a crucial stage, and Immortal Bliss comes down the outside, followed by Luana Miss and Fluoro Nero. It's still over on the inside, however, Final Siren, now Immortal Bliss coming on the outside. Immortal Bliss and Fluoro Nero, Snowdome coming, they're gathering up the leader, Final Siren, they go to it all, it was close, Fluoro Nero, for Bellis has won it narrowly from Snowdome, Immortal Bliss, Maddie Girl getting through late right there as well. Final Siren kicked again from Twisted Steel. Man Crush, Yonga Lass, Luana Miss Wider, followed further back Jazz Session, Spacewalk, and the last of them to greet the judge in the Bolton Sprint, Twain's Angel.
1: Fluoro Nero at a massive price, $71, takes out the feature sprint there at Belmont. 4-2 fighter for third, confirm and go to Gunner Dar next.

0: Betting's all about Grease Lightning. It's now $2.20 into $1.75. Clear challenger to beat Mickey B in terms of market position. Double figures specced into $7 late. Stars Destiny and another firm into $5.50. It's been well backed as well. Bit happening. Betting wise, Albion Park. Let's get out to Chris.
1: Thanks, Tim. Runners are at the start. It's a good old-fashioned two-horse race, according to this mark, at numbers 1 and 5, 5 and 1. Starting signal is now sounding. Grease Lightning opened the favourite over Mickey B. He remains the favourite. They did flip at one point, but as we get closer to start time, Grease Lightning is certainly going to jump as the favourite. 175, Mickey B, 270, and Stars Destiny now at $5.50. He's drawn directly behind Grease Lightning. Gate is now rolling. This is race number 3. Just repeating that late driving change. Race 8 tonight. Number 5, Mickey Moo. Leonard Kane replaces Luke McCarthy. That may or may not appear in some form guides. Race 8, number 5, Mickey Moo. New driver, Leonard Kane. We're set here. Race 3. Stand by for a start. There's the light. They're off and pacing. Grease Lightning from the inside, fast away. Flying colours driving forward. Mickey B quickly rushes up to make a line of 3. Stars Destiny right in behind the speed. Imperial Knight lands handy. Blackjack Cripper diving down to the marker line, racing 3 back. Lexi Zong Song. Then Sweet Dior. Takeout is caught deep. Just a Cool Dude, Real Tintin. Jacka Cooper goes back to the tail. Grease Lightning in front. Not for long. Mickey B goes up to press the issue. And soon after, we have a new leader. They race towards the mile marker. Mickey B taking over. Mickey B 5 metres. Grease Lightning with a helmet to follow. He sits second. Stars Destiny racing third. Blackjack Cripper, he's fourth down on the inside. Parked out. Flying colours. Imperial Knight 1 by 1. Sweet Dior racing 5 back on the inside. Lexi's on song. Next Real Tintin. Just a Cool Dude. Jacka Cooper. Takeout is at the tail. Jacka Cooper takes off 3 wide. The lead time 38.1. That's easy going. They have 1,200 metres left to go, and it's Mickey B out in front. Imperial Knight comes up 3 wide. Jacka Cooper still out there 3 deep. Leaders back. The race favourite, Grease Lightning. Next Flying Colours, Stars Destiny. He's 3 back on the inside. Lexi's on song. Next is Blackjack Cripper, Just a Cool Dude. Sweet Dior. Takeout, Real Tintin. He's last on the inside. First quarter of the last mile. 32.9. No front end pressure. And the leader is Mickey B, the Victorian. Mickey B shows out by a long neck. Jacka Cooper's without cover. Grease Lightning, race favourite, every chance. Leaders back third, but he's now waiting on that Nutrien Equine passing lane. 1 by 1, Imperial Knight, Stars Destiny, fifth, 3 back on the inside. Midfield in the moving line, Flying Colours, Blackjack Cripper, Lexi's on song, Sweet Dior, Just a Cool Dude, taking off 3 wide. Takeout, Real Tintin, last on the inside. Second quarter, 29.2. 500 metres left to run. Mickey B shows the way from Jacka Cooper. Grease Lightning right behind them. Imperial Knight again sweeping around them deeper. Tracking up behind him, Flying Colours, Stars Destiny held up. Just a Cool Dude deeper. Lexi's on song. Blackjack Cripper takeout. Sweet Dior. Real Tintin. Third quarter. 28.7. They turn and burn. Mickey B with the lead. Imperial Knight trying to throw down a big challenge.

0: Grease Light, the name's up for that inside run. Flying Colours deeper with Just a Cool Dude. Mickey B, Grease Lightning bursting through. Mickey B, Grease Lightning, Mickey B! Mickey B, too good. Mickey B beat Grease Lightning. Just a Cool Dude. Flying Colours, Stars Destiny, right behind them. Real Tintin hit the line. Lexi's On Song, Imperial Knight, Blackjack Cripper, Sweet Dior, Jacka Cooper, Takeout. Final split, 28.2 the time. It's 158.2 for racingandsports.com.
1: 5-1 photo, Mickey B is going to score there at Albion Park, wraps it up and beats Grease Lightning, who is the narrow top pick. 5-1 photo for third, leave it there out of Albion Park. Going to the Ballarat Doggies, race number 5 getting set, another grade 5 over there.

quick. Out to $5, has held that position for quite a while though. Six for Hoot and Holler. Kareem, best of those at double figures, 13, 12, and now into $10. So we've got Toowoomba, they're getting set, race number three. Let's get out to Anthony.

For the program tonight as we continue. Chloe Lowe not riding. Check the tab updates. Nozzy Tomazawa's on 2, which is super quick here in this race. And the next race for Monty Sava on 2, what you're doing. Garash Gimani on 10, which is Montevicchio. And I'll give you race 5 as well. Monty Sava's on 10, Them Girls Light Up. And now Stacey Cullough is on 13, which is Royal Riddle. Moving forward, the Louvre heavily tried. Open at about that 250 quite into even money. Now, 215, 220. Horse 2, which is super quick, is at $5. And the 8, which is Hoot and Holler, it's at 6. Now, Kareem to come up to join them in the start. And that'll leave the Louvre. The only runner out behind the line, Jerome, the late scratching Dillinger stands well. And

0: is last of all and travelling probably 7 or 8 lengths away from this pace set an hour and come down past the 850. It's super quick. The leader, albeit one off the fence, Sugbeard now taking a trail into second spot about a length and a half back. And then came Clearly George, who's a similar margin away in third, and also Dillinger is positioned fourth, racing one off the fence. And then came now Hoot and Holler, who's tucked away towards the inside of Affinity Flyer. The Louvre, this favourite, still probably 7 lengths away from the speed, and clear of only Kareem, who's a neck back over on the inside of it as they thunder towards the home turn. And for the first time in the race, they up the ante where it's super quick in front as they approach the 350. And a sprint goes on now. Sugbeer in second, then came Dillinger and also Affinity Flyer. The Louvre is creeping through and behind those, but still probably 4 off the leader. Super quick. Super quick led the way with 150 to go. The Louvre is spearing through. Hoot and Holler's over on the inside. Super quick is just in front. The Louvre charge misses. Super quick beats aloof. Third, Dillinger or Hoot and Holler, Sugbeer, Affinity Flyer. And then came Clearly George, and Kareem was last.
1: Super quick wins, pays north of $5, or beat the Louvre and holds off the favourite there late. 2-3 fighter for third. I thought Inside Live, we'll get a look at it in just a moment. Yeah, maybe 8. But it's going to be Super quick getting the job done. Win 6, second up this preparation, holds off the big finish from the Louvre. So Toowoomba, we'll leave it and go to Menangle. We've got race number 3, only about a minute or so away from a jump, 1600 metres, and it's a rip for the Hewitt camp at the 250. Glitter Ain't Gold, $4.80. A last start winner and winning 2 of 3. Going good is Glitter Ain't Gold. Drawn a little tricky. Hooters 6, same price for Smoke and Ace. And Piccadilly Pete out to $8.50. Move for the favourite, 280 down to 250. So firming, 45 seconds away from a jump. Glitter Ain't Gold on top with Freddie Hastings. Rip, hardest to beat, and Hooter he includes in the tips as well. We're 30 seconds away. Let's get to the track for an update.
2: Moving up to the position of the track she wants to use. You can see down the home straight here, she's smack bang, probably box 3, nearly out to box 4. That's where she wants to run, but her last couple of efforts have been first class. She went good at Sandown last week. We know the Bartolos always have a Mickey Mouse around here at the Meadows, and she deserves her favouritism, but she's got a little of a tricky map and a tricky box draw, in my opinion.
3: 100%. And we'll transition into the next replay here, which is that of Aston Michelle. So this was in a... the same grade, mixed 6-7, I'll get it right eventually. She jumps in box 80 and she's really keen to get down towards the fence, Duck, and this is not the first time that we've seen this.
4: Rip is the favourite. Good backing for Smoke and Ace. Oh, there we are. Smoke and Ace has had good backing. Bang. And then the 7 is Hooter. Tell you what, late in the piece... a bit more money coming for Glitter Ain't Gold. This has been a super duper betting race, this. The 10, the 11, the 9 and the 7, they've all at various stages had plenty of support. So they're coming up. Glitter Ain't Gold, Rip, coming up Smoke and Ace, Louis Luai, Hooter, Captain Belisario gets it. Coming up is Classic Mission, South Seas Rock. Seaton Grimer looking for a double. Piccadilly Pete and Cassius Deck. So they're getting ready for that matter. So is Jai Coney chasing a double as well, won the previous. So a couple of drivers looking to add to their wins thus far. This is race 3 for Ultra Air. They're ready. And they're off now. And getting away okay towards the middle is Classic Mission, showing toe Hooter. And up on the pegs is Piccadilly Pete. So it's game on there with Piccadilly Pete and Hooter. There's Rip sliding out from out wide. Behind those runners then came Classic Mission. Up along the inside is Cassius Deck, and Glitter Ain't Gold's out in no man's land looking to try and slot in. He's almost in too and has been able to get into a good spot there, albeit back in the field. In the meantime, saving ground was Captain Belisario to go a little better than midfield. Behind those runners are Smoke and Ace, and after being caught wide, Classic Mission went back to the field in a real shuffle up. 26 the first quarter, and Hooter led the way. Second is Piccadilly Pete, and third posse Cassius Deck, 3 markers. Up on the outside, Rip's forced to race without cover on this pretty slick tempo, and South Seas Rock was able to find a good spot, and now Glitter Ain't Gold going forward, 3 out. Then Captain Belisario, the next one behind them is Louis Luai.

And then we go back to Smoke and Ace, and at the back of the field is Classic Mission, 29-3, 55-3 for the first half. And coming off the back, Huda Led over Piccadilly Pete, and up on the outside, Rip still out there in no man's land as Glitter Ain't Gold. It's going to struggle from there. It can't get around them. Then came further back in the field to South Seas Rock, who's lurking in behind them, and the rest are being headed by Cassius Deck and Captain Belisario. They're on the turn. Huda giving them something to catch. 27-6 the split over Piccadilly Pete. Too big for Rip at the moment. It's yielding ground. Right down the outside, Smoke and Ace is starting to hit Top Gear and South Seas Rock, and also Louis Luai. Huda's the leader. Right off the track, Smoke and Ace is finishing brilliantly. Huda has a bit of a margin. It's Huda in front.

0: then South Seas Rock, followed further back then by Louis Luai Mission, and two of the fancies from the wide barriers there finished second last and last rip, and Glitter Rain Gold in 150. Hooter runs them round.
1: Yeah, wins pays north of $7. We are wrapping up the third there from an angle. About to kick off a massive night of greyhound racing from the Meadows there tonight. Conditions are good and fine. It's the first bit of good news. And the Group 1 Maturity Classic Finals, the big feature there tonight, race number 8, topped by Wrongly Accused, who's the even money favourite. First favourite, Little Monkey, has been well backed as well, 290 into 230. Let's get to the boys on track, the Meadows.
2: Sizzle and 364 Azuro.
3: Sky Racing 1 across the country. It's maturity night here at the Meadows. The big, big race in which it is. It's got an honour roll that is absolutely sublime. And who knows, another booming star could join that tonight in Wrongly Accused. That feature race is the 8th tonight. But boys, we build up to this opener. Nathan Rooney, Michael Ty. First to you, Nath. Who wins this in your eyes?
4: I went 6-4-1-8. I thought Azuro might be able to just sail down the middle of the track like it did last week. And it's got the capabilities of breaking 30 seconds. So I went Azuro on top. I thought 4-1 of Sizzle's done nothing wrong. His last cartless starts. Jetty Jumper off the red's going to be a major player. Divine Feelings is one that's building this campaign. I think third or fourth run now for Jess Hopkins. 6-4-1-8.
3: So the 6 for Nath, the 0 looking for back-to-back wins. And Duck, you're leaning the way of Little Monkey number 2, who may not get it all right early, depending what happens with the 3 Aston Michelle.
5: Yeah, correct, Jace. The first thing I want to see is Little Monkey clear Aston Michelle. If that's the case and Little Monkey can begin like she did 2 starts ago where she had the 8, just finds that soft lead, is out front and full momentum, and maybe a little bit of trouble behind and she's off and gone. That's what I'm banking on here. But I think I'm going to know my fate early doors here if Little Monkey must clear the 3. No pot at all on Azuro, just a real up-and-coming middle-distance tie for the Garland camp. 2, 6, 4, and 8, my numbers, Jace.
3: All right, here we go. Let's get maturity night underway here at the Meadows, and let's do so by joining our man upstairs, James Vandermark.
2: Fireball race 6 at 8:06, and then the big one, the Maturity Classic. 100,000 to the winner, Group 1 level at 9:06 tonight. Good luck and happy punting. They're moving in now for the first. On a huge night of racing here at the Meadows, the favourite here in the first, number 2, Little Monkey, into 270 as they're just about set. Jason, the lads from Sky on board, they're set to go now for the first on maturity night. Stand by. Off and racing, Little Monkey a little bit scratchy to go near the inside. Dewana Sizzle won the jump straight over the lead from Azuro, who moves up on the shoulder a length away. 3 lengths to Little Monkey. Just caught a bit flat-footed off that moderate start. 4 lengths away, Divine Feelings, then Kraken Ginger. Well back now to Jetty Jumper and then Stidham Arizona and Aston Michelle at the end. It's still Dewana Sizzle the leader, led by a length Azuro, who's all out chasing, and they're clear to Little Monkey. Turning for home, Dewana Sizzle still a length in front, holding on. Dewana Sizzle all of the way. That was smart. Dewana Sizzle by 3/4 of a length to Azuro. Third Little Monkey. Couple of rising stars in that one. Then Divine Feelings. A long break to Kraken Ginger. Then Stidham Arizona. And the last few to clock in, Aston Michelle was back with Jetty Jumper. Look at the time. 29.71.
1: Slick start indeed on Maturity Classic final night. The big feature there in race number 8 tonight. Dewana Sizzle wins the first, beats Azuro and Little Monkey. We'll have plenty of pre-race coverage with the boys for you throughout the evening. Let's get to Bronte Melton, race number 4.
6: If you watch his first start, he was 3 wide over the trip first up, and he was all the way up to down the back, and you know, took a bit of cover, and he's still come home pretty well to behind a good horse. So he can do a bit of work and he can come home late and if he needs to, so we've got a few options.
7: Well, it sounds versatile, so good luck here.
6: Yeah, we'll need it.
7: That is Nicholas O'Connor there with 4 out of 5. Chris Alford is a driver I could chat to here. I might have to do a little jog over to Aldebaran. Suzanne, she led and maybe got a little bit fired up last start. Puppet, are we going to hold the front again here?
8: Yeah, well, hopefully we get away to start with. She can get a bit silly on the gate, but yeah, back to her. This is her favourite trip, so if she gets off the gate well, we'll look to hold it and let her stride along.
7: Good luck.
8: Thank you.
7: 17 seconds to start time. I think we've figured out most of the race map here. Aldebaran Suzanne, if she trots, she finds the front, she's likely to hold throughout. Freight Shaker, I think, is the horse that will come and sit in the breeze. We have the rest of the horses probably making mid-race moves or being safe for one run, just depending on the tempo of this event. If Aldebaran Suzanne does get it wrong early, Freight Shaker finds the front. From there, might be

0: a little bit too hard to beat. The one horse that will be sitting quiet waiting for that run is I Just Called to Say, and he won two starts and three starts ago very, very impressively. Last start he got it wrong, but his run in defeat did not lose any admirers. It was a really, really good performance there. Dan, I'm sticking with the favourite I Just Called to Say. I know he probably needs to trot properly and have everything go well for him tonight, but he's a nice horse who's on the up. This is the Aldebaran Park Trot.
1: Bronnie, yep, punters agree. $2 about number nine, I Just Called to Say. $5 for number four, which is Freight Shaker. So it's firmed in from about 6.50. Getting ready, scoring up race four, Aldebaran Park Trot, race four of eight. So they're getting close to the start. Monday harness at Horsham, Tuesday night Shepparton and Ballarat next Wednesday night. They've got nine races for that Wednesday night program at Ballarat. All set for the fourth at Melton. Green lights on, racing away very quickly as Aldebaran Suzanne to lead from Freight Shaker and also Ringer Wells. Then Tweedledee at the moment, it's behind the leader. Then across to fifth, but three wide, he's a gun. I Just Called to Say into a pretty handy spot, gets into fifth as they make their way into the first turn. And getting up on the inside, Mitchell Rapp now. It's three back along the pegs. Second last is Muskie, and last is four out of five. Leader is Aldebaran Suzanne, began brilliantly and settles clearly the leader from Tweedledee. Freight Shaker without cover, but He's a Gun is starting to press forward now. And He's a Gun will look for the spot outside the leader, coming down the straight with a lap to go. 29.4 for the first quarter, the lead time 7.3. Aldebaran Suzanne in front from He's a Gun. Third is Tweedledee and fourth is Freight Shaker. Mitchell Rapp fifth on the inside from Ringer Wells as they hit out of the straight. Next, the outside is the favourite, and that is I Just Called to Say. It settles four back the outside from Muskie. And last is four out of five as they pass the 800 metres. Aldebaran Suzanne on top. 31-1 for the second quarter. Leads 3 metres to He's a Gun, who had to do a fair bit of work in that first lap. Next, the inside, Tweedledee. Freight Shaker fourth as I Just Called to Say gets going. Favourite slides up out three wide. Mitchell Rapp three back pegs. Then came Ringer Wells. Muskie reined up to try to hold the back of I Just Called to Say is whipped up there really quickly. He's a Gun just under pressure now. Freight Shaker's going to get dragged back, and He's a Gun galloped in front of it. And heading off the back straight, Aldebaran Suzanne led 2 metres to I Just Called to Say. They went 28-8 for the third quarter. And the leader, Aldebaran Suzanne, I Just Called to Say 2 metres away. 8 metres back then at Tweedledee and Muskie. Into the straight, Aldebaran Suzanne, I Just Called to Say the outside is a metre away, but it's closing it off well, and Muskie finishing it off nicely too. I Just Called to Say the favourite took over. Muskie's going to dive it in, and Muskie's going to get up and win. Muskie first beats I Just Called to Say. Third's going to be very close at the finish. Aldebaran Suzanne was getting tired, and Mitchell Rapp finishing it off. Freight Shaker next in, then Ringer Wells, further back then to four out of five, and He's a Gun. Final quarter, 28-6. And the mile rate was 157.
2: All right, so it'll be Muskie taking out the fourth from Melton there this evening.

0: Belmont inside of 6 minutes there as well. They're over the 1,400 metres. Quick peek at Belmont. William Pike's on the favourite at the moment, Pantile Warrior, but there's plenty of competition with Rock the Market absolutely flying this preparation. She's won two from three. She ran third behind Diamonds and Rubies, beaten only a length and a half there 2 weeks ago, that last start. Pantile Warriors first up from a 112-day break. Former Victorian did its racing the Metro Circuit there in Victoria last preparation. Ran second at Sandown over out to 1,800 metres. Got out to 2,400 one day there at Caulfield behind the Western Front. Resumes here in the West. Start number 14 looking for career win number two. Super interesting top of the trade in the last there at Belmont here at Albion Park. No late change. Still pretty firm this favourite. Now $1.50. There with the tab punters. He's a punk rocker. Let's get to Chris Barsby.
1: At the start. Runners are at the start here for race four. Thanks, Tim. This is race four. Wraps up the early tab quaddie. 10, 11 and 5 to be alive. And the clear favourite is number 6. He's a punk rocker. So he's unbeaten for Jason Grimson since joining his care. Two starts, both of which here in Brisbane, and he's won both. He's been able to lead in those races. Tonight he's drawn out, gate 6. He's $1.60. He opened $1.35. Jungle Dragon, $3.70. He's no Romeo, getting some support. He's into $4.80. Tommy Callaghan takes the drive. Tommy chasing an early treble. He won races 1 and 2. All the runners move up well. One line behind the start car here. Field of 7 over the mile. The leading edge security, Junior Free For All. He's a punk rocker. Looking to remain unbeaten for Jason Grimson. We're just about set. Stand by for a start. Gate at release point. There's the light. They're off and pacing. Fast away, Jungle Dragon. He's no Romeo, is trying to match him. Congo Line gets away third. Cat's Eye Beach deeper. Even wider the favourite. He's a punk rocker. Free Thinker. Aussie Putter from his wide draw. He goes back to the tail. Out in front, Jungle Dragon. Jungle Dragon takes it up, leading 5 metres. He's no Romeo. Favourite wide. He's a punk rocker. But he comes forward quickly. Congo Line down on the inside. Three back. Cat's Eye Beach. Free Thinker. Aussie Putter's last on the outside. First quarter, 26.9. He's a punk rocker going on with it. He wants the lead, Grimson, and he'll find it too as they race past the

0: Racing fourth, three back on the inside. Aussie Punter, Congo Line has left to run second quarter, 28.3. It's a torrid tempo and it's being set by the favourite. He's a Punk Rocker. Heading down the back straight near the 600 metre marker. He's a Punk Rocker, 5 metres, Jungle Dragon. He's no Romeo, third the inside. Without cover, Cat's Eye Beach, Aussie Punter, Congo Line and Free Thinker. Heading towards the top turn now and it's still the favourite. He's a Punk Rocker. He's a Punk Rocker, 5 metres. Jungle Dragon sits second. He's no Romeo, third. Cat's Eye Beach is felt for. Congo Line, Aussie Punter, Free Thinker, third quarter, 27.8. They're at the top of the lane. He's a Punk Rocker. Corners with the lead. Jungle Dragon is about to peel to his outside. Wider, he's no Romeo. He's a Punk Rocker in front. He's no Romeo. Jungle Dragon, they're getting to him. They've got him. Jungle Dragon, he's no Romeo. He's no Romeo over the top. Tommy Gunn again. It's Tommy Callaghan, he's no Romeo. Beating Jungle Dragon, he's a Punk Rocker. Congo Line, Free Thinker. Cat's Eye Beach, Aussie Punter. Final split, 27.3. The time, it's 1:50 for racingandsports.com.
1: 236 home, he's no Romeo. Pays $5. Jungle Dragon will be second. And he's a Punk Rocker, rounds out the top three, finishes from the fourth at Albion Park. Here is the eighth out of Belmont this afternoon, rounding things out over the 1,400 metres. First up in the west, Pantile Warrior, last preparation around the Vic circuit. Now was getting out to 2,400 metres, two runs north of 2,000 metres, started 280, the latest effort there at Caulfield, 2,400 metres, a race won by the Western Front. Plenty of form around Zakuma, Flemington and at Sandown. Resumes here 1,400, William Pike aboard. Tab fixed odds, they had a big swing early, they were keen. 380 into 260, it's back out towards 340 here at the death. There's been money for Rock the Market all day as well. She's flying as referenced. Wins over 1,200 metres at Belmont and at Pinjarra. This preparation in good fashion. Chase time Diamonds and Rubies there 2 weeks ago. First go this time in over the 1,400. Outside of Rock the Market and Pantile Warrior, Reminiscence at 750. Chris Parnham and LaFranco with Delta Sun at $8. And pretty much that's it. The rest of them easing from their opening market position. Support is up the top and so all the interest at the moment. William Pike's going to be on the last favourite in the west there at Belmont again. Let's get to Darren McCauley and find out what happens.
2: To see what he can do at his first start in WA. With the Williams team, William aboard. Pike, that is, in the last, as the last group prepare to make their way along. Lanfranco in there outside, Rock the Market, Reminiscence in the all grey. I love your money, and it's a beast. Sepedo Express, Money Matters, drawn there toward the outside with Delta Sun. Lactar just out of the saddle for a moment. Unwanted news conducive to come forward. Cal Racing tomorrow. And still to come up just after 5 o'clock, we've got the running of the Roeburn Cup. Big day there up in the Pilbara. Now moving forward is Triple the Chant. Unwanted news heading up there, and they're just about right to go. Another terrific crowd in here this afternoon for the Bolton Sprint meeting. Been a theme of the winter. Ton of Grunt goes forward. And we're set to see them go. They're off and racing in actual fact. Unwanted news got out quite well from the inside, and so did T-Biscuit. Rocked the Market. Into stride all right. It's Love Your Money, followed on the outside by It's a Beast, who's going to press on. Delta Sun settling just in behind those. And then came Pantile Warrior. Up about midfield soon after the start with Lanfranco, Reminiscence. Further back, Sepedo Express, Triple the Chant. Conducive back and deep on the course at the 1,000. Back there in company with Random Rewards. Argyle Star drops out. Last of all, Ton of Grunt. T-Biscuit presses on, takes over at the 800 mark and leads them off the back. It's a Beast strode up there running second. Over on the inside is Unwanted News. Rock the Market is well placed as they work out now onto the side. I Love Your Money just a little deep though. Can't get in the white cap wider, followed by Delta Sun. A length and a half to Pantile Warrior, tracking up near the rail coming to the turn. Being followed then further back on the outside, Reminiscence, Sepedo Express, Triple the Chant. Well back, Random Rewards, Argyle Star, Conducive and Ton of Grunt into the home straight now.

Gianfranco. Delta Sun cuts the margin as well. Delta Sun and Sepito Express dashing through in the centre. Sepito Express won the last. Sepito Express home has won from Delta Sun. Good go third. I love your money. Lanfranco, triple the champ, came late. Reminiscence, Random Rewards, followed then wider out by Argyle Star. It's a Beast, rock the market next home. Unwanted News. Pantile Warrior didn't do much at all in the run home, followed by Ton of Grunt. Tea Biscuit dropped right out, and the last of the men is Conducive. Well, if you were alive in the quaddy, and you still are, you've got a new friend. Because this is a blowout quaddy this afternoon. Sepito Express, $31. SP pays 40, 30, 820, beats Delta Sun. I love your money in Lanfranco. After the running of the eighth event of the day, Sepito Express, Mitch Pateman. Well, he went into the race with a great chance with I love your money, who he fancied. Not quite sure about Sepito Express, but this gelding from Kalita for the McCrosties has landed the prize with Shani Cooper in the saddle. Number 11, Sepito Express first. Second, 2 Delta Sun. Lacdow Romilly third, 12. I love your money, the stablemate of the winner, Holly Nottle. And 4-3 Lanfranco. And 3/4 are short head margins in 124.22 with a 600 sectional of 35.93. So Chanel Cooper, she got the right run. She got the split exactly when she wanted it. And she's delivered here an upset result. Another one this afternoon at Belmont Park in the final event on the card. Well, I did hear Scotty saying that there was a group that was still alive after they pinpointed Fluoro Neuro. If they had somehow or other found Sepito Express and loaded up, then it's a really, really good outcome. A big result. A dashing ride by Chanel. She went right through an opening where angels would fear to tread and kept persevering. Wasn't much room, enough to thread the eye of a needle, and she delivered a beautiful hands and heels performance there on Sepito Express to beat Delta Sun and I Love Your Money. As we take you back down to the yard, Lockie.

0: 3:30 for Snapshots, the tab favourite. Another super competitive race, Revierolu and Jackson Beach, the main challenges in the betting. Let's get to Fred.
1: Quiet Storm for Sebastian Piltz. It's a good race, a race that sees, again, quite a deal of openness to it. Snapshot is the race favourite at 3:30. Then you're out to 4:60 for Revierolu. And then it's I'm Rocking It on the next line of betting, who's met with some good support. This is the running of our fourth race. So far, driving on a sit with Jai Coney. He's had a double in consecutive races and can't improve on that in this race. Doesn't have a drive. He was down to drive the emergency who didn't gain a start. So runners are about to come up. 3:20 the four. Mobile's in position. Clark of the course standing there with Bartello and one with Last Time Joe. Tishan Raider about to come up with those is Phase of Glory. Also Jackson Beach, I'm Rocking It, and Revierolu. And they're coming up. They are moving up. This is race number four on the card. Getting set. Jackson Beach comes up. Coming along on the outside is Quiet Storm. Race favourite is Snapshot. Up on the inside is Lou Will, looking to improve the night for Seaton Grimer. He had a winner earlier, the first winner in fact, so he's looking to pick up a double. We're set. Again, 2,300. Third of the 2,300s for the night. Race four, they're off. And Lou Will bounces out to lead over Phase of Glory in the initial stages. I'm Rocking It's going to settle down in third spot. And the next one is Revierolu. Snapshot's about fifth. Very deep Tishan Raider. In the middle, Jackson Beach. And back towards the inside is Last Time Joe. And about 4 metres away to the back pair. And they are Bartello together with Quiet Storm. Down the side of the track they come. And up on the outside, Lou Will is going to regain the lead over Phase of Glory. Up on the outside is Tishan Raider and I'm Rocking It. They were followed by Revierolu and at the moment Snapshot's got cover. Jackson Beach is next. Behind those runners then came Last Time Joe, Bartello and Quiet Storm. Well, now Tishan Raider's going to go to the lead. So third leader in the race and that's going to leave the favourite Snapshot in the breeze. So down the stretch they come. Tishan Raider in a 48-2 lead time. So that's one of the quicker ones. Leads out from in second posse. Lou Will, third spot Phase of Glory. The next one on the outside is Snapshot and they were followed by I'm Rocking It. Next on the outside, Jackson Beach, Last Time Joe. Revierolu's been able to get off the inside and has cover three back in the running line. And the last pair are Bartello with Quiet Storm. 1,200 metres left to go. First quarter of the last mile was 29.3 and the leader into the back straight is Tishan Raider. It goes into the back straight leading by 4 metres on Lou Will. Third Phase of Glory and the favourite Snapshot will have to do it the tradesman's way without cover. It's breezing on the outside in fourth spot. 50 inside as I'm Rocking It. They were followed by Jackson Beach and the next one is Last Time Joe. It's being covered up by Revierolu and with no real change in the pattern, Bartello and Quiet Storm are still the last pair. 800 metres left to go, 29.1, 58.4, developing into a bit of a dash home here. And the leader is Tishan Raider in second spot, Lou Will. Snapshot now commencing to take closer order over Phase of Glory. Jackson Beach in a good spot. They were followed by I'm Rocking It, Revierolu, close enough if good enough. And then came Last Time Joe Bartello and Quiet Storm as they run towards the home turn. Snapshot getting serious, starts to try and get out after Tishan Raider. Under lock and key at the moment as Lou Will, 28.3 the quarter. Jackson Beach and then came Phase of Glory as heads were turned for home. First into the home straight as Tishan Raider over Snapshot, Lou Will and then Jackson Beach. Phase of Glory and down the outside is Revierolu trying to wind up the leader Tishan Raider. Snapshot, Jackson Beach, Revierolu and have a look at Quiet Storm. Quiet Storm lets down.

0: I think Bartello might have arrived in time for second over Jackson Beach, the last and second last near the bend.
1: Rounds them all up, Quiet Storm, right down the outside, and pays $26. Got to get to Wenny Park, opening up the card here. Runners just about at the boxes, and a 10-race card to get stuck into there tonight. Radiant Ethics at the 260, 330 for Zipping Hornet, hardest to beat, off three wins on the trot, and in play sub $4 is Swift Wind out of box number 8. Let's get to Wenny Park for the first to fifth grade over the 520 with Russell Veach.
2: Now for the first of our 10 races at Wentworth Park, a big welcome to you all. The opening race with 25 meetings at this iconic Glebe Circuit to go before we say farewell and the last hurrah on October 16. A Friday night for the Million Dollar Chase program. And what a crowd they are expecting for that conclusion to 94 years of chasing here. 250 about Radiant Ethics, the favourite. 370 into 230, back out to 250. 230 out to 330, Zipping Hornet, and back out to 350 now, and 370 out of half Swift Wind. Runners are about to get set. We stand with Tasmania fifth grade. The opening race, 6-4, the old Radiant Ethics, place 3 of 8 here. Gets her chance to crack it in the city for the first time at start number 9 at this famous venue. So moving into line, the odds have moved up. The evens about to move forward. In fact, doing so now, Harbour City Racing at Wentworth Park. Dominic, our starter, is about to head over and place the green light on, and does so now for a Saturday night with 25 meetings left to go at Wentworth Park. This set. And off. Fast away, Radiant Ethics begin well. Here's Zipping Hornet coming over to join it now. Third is Wilbert the inside. One out, one back is Swift Wind. And then came Angry Friendship, followed by It's All Bad. It's getting a long way out of its ground now with Angry Goliath and Shun down the back. And Radiant Ethics tackled by Zipping Hornet. Wilbert's not far away, probing for a run. Swift Wind runs on and the gap the others to the home corner. A battle royale. Radiant Ethics the inside. Dropping off Zipping Hornet. Radiant Ethics dashed away. And Radiant Ethics home to beat Swift Wind and Wilbert. Fourth in the race, Zipping Hornet ran out of puff. And then a break to Angry Goliath, followed by Shunned. And then It's All Bad. Back towards the tail of the field. And the time is 29.8.
1: Radiant Ethics kicks off the card there at Wanney Park. Swift Wind is going to run second and Wilbert will be third. 2.8 and 1. Out to 2.40 for Radiant Ethics. Toowoomba's next to go. Fourth events, we're sub 60 seconds and they're moving in very swiftly here over the 2,000 metre start. Benchmark 60, quick peek with the tab. We say 3.50 for Alpha Dundee. Should get every chance off the inside draw. Three wins, one of which at Toowoomba over the 2,000 metres, the others at Kilcoy and Gatton. This preparation down the track at Doomben, had a shot at the metros there last week and can certainly improve off that. Into 3.50. Let's get to Toowoomba, last one or two to move up.
3: And 3.50 the three, which is Alpha Dundee, is our favourite. 5.50 horse 8, Medical Autocrat. So we've just about got them. Now here's Medical Autocrat in. Our brave Lenny comes forward. Alpha Dundee's from the inside. So we're ready for a start. First leg of the Quadrella. Lights on. They're off. Alpha Dundee from the inside was smartly away. Loyalty counts as striding forward with Royal George not that far away. What you doing, Medical Autocrat, want in on this action as well. And Bump and Run is positioned in about fourth or fifth as they arrive at the winning post with one lap to travel. So on the turnout of the straight now, plenty of jostling here where it's What You Doing, pressing forward on the outside of Loyalty Counts. Medical Autocrat and Power Packer swiftly spearing into the picture around that bend as well. Bump and Run now lands back to fifth. Then came Alpha Dundee and also Royal George. Now five lengths away to Haberfield and also Bolero. Our brave Linny towards the outside of them. And then came another Dazzler and Montevicchio was last of all. So up front it's Power Pack, the pace setter, with 1200 metres now from the judge. It's one off the fence and couldn't cross What You're Doing underneath it. Into third position there was Medical Autocrat and Bump and Run is still positioned in about fourth. One off the fence. And then came Loyalty Counts in fifth. Followed then by Royal George and Alpha Dundee, our brave Linny. Now Medical Autocrat has been eased out of the race. So Medical Autocrat all of a sudden has just been eased out. So they'll ease it down as they come off the back straight. So we better take stock here with 800 metres now from the judge. The leader was Power Pack.

0: by a length over What You're Doing, and also Bump and Run, Loyalty Counts, Alpha Dundee in about fifth position over on the inside of Royal George, and they're followed by another dazzler, Our Brave Linnies, using inside runs. Then came Haberfield, Monovicchio's well back in the field with Bolero towards the home turn, Power Pack in front with 400 metres from the judge, out by nearly 2.5 lengths, What You're Doing, followed by Bump and Run, Loyalty Counts towards the outside, Alpha Dundee's over on the inside, four lengths away from the leader, and then came Haberfield, Homeward Bound, Power Pack in front, Alpha Dundee in hot pursuit though, down to the 200, Alpha Dundee striding out after Power Pack, Haberfield gets up to third, Our Brave Linnies running on, Alpha Dundee with the lead though, 75 to go, Haberfield up on its outside, but it's Alpha Dundee, Alpha Dundee beats Haberfield, Power Pack, and Our Brave Linny, followed by What You're Doing, and then came another dazzler, Monovicchio. Further back in the field, a Loyalty Counts with Bump and Run, with also Bolero. And one of the last runners in was Royal George, and Medical Autocrat has been eased out of the race.
1: Alpha Dundee was a big improver back to this sort of level after being down the track at Doomben there last week. Wins well, pays 4.20, beats Haberfield, and Power Pack will be third, 3, 6, and 1. We go to Melton for race number 5, midway through the card, 1,700 metres, 2.40 into $1.90 for Sky Bella. Kiyang Tweety Bird, hardest to beat. It's been a little bit soft in betting with support for the favourite. Spirit Last, next best with the tab. Race number 5 of 8 races tonight from Melton. Sky Bella, the one to beat, will make it best backed. Trackside we head.
2: Run out of puff late, but the horse that beat her ran a good race again tonight after sitting park, so I think the form's good for her.
3: And can you lead?
2: Oh, I won't sort of be too fussed about it. You know, she's got a big season ahead of her, and she's out there to win, but I don't think she needs to lead to win.
3: Good luck.
2: Thank you.
3: Yes, it is a really nice horse, Sky Bella. She's lightly raced, but the horses that she did race in her last campaign were really top level. So I just try and get out of the way of some of these horses. I know I initially had Kiang Tweety Bird on top, but just watching the way Sky Bella has warmed up, she's now my on top selection. She looks stunning, she trots well, she has the gait. There are question marks with the manners of Kiang Tweety Bird here, and I've just got a little bit of a feeling that Nathan's quite confident with her chances here, suggesting she doesn't need to lead to win. A special horse, I think that we could potentially find some value with Leanne and Spirited Lass in this race, and also Off Your Face Ski if it can get away. Just having a look, there are some last minute gear changes there with Off Your Face Ski and Ever Justice, so we might have a very, very short delay, but it seems to be under control. Dan, I might throw up to you for the Pride's Easy Fid Trot. You might be able to see from your angle, but I think we might just have a little 10 or 15 second delay there with Off Your Face Ski just fixing up its tongue tie.
4: Yeah, just a little delay here. Horses got onto the track late, so once they finish the prelims, it often takes that minute or two for them to get right. And even with the trotters with the less gear, it's important to make those alterations before than after. It's one less excuse. Off Your Face Ski's got a chance too. The horses had a really good last couple of preparations. It's won 6 of its last 11, I think it works out to be. And That's a pretty good record, isn't it? John Hurrell's done a good job with his small team, and Ever Justice has really clicked with Off Your Face Ski. It's a $10 shot here. Sky Bella, second up from a spell. She still looks like she's got improvement to come, but she's a lovely type. She's only having her 9th start tonight, Sky Bella, and there's a few on the front line that have got a bit of gate speed here. The Pride's Easy Feed Trot, the first leg of the quaddie, and they are starting to move up. Kiang Tweety Bird is the only runner on the back row.
1: Fifth at Melton will go to Sky Racing 2, running behind time.
4: Her own worst enemy, Leanne drawn barrier number 1. And the favourite out of 2, Sky Bella. They're just about right. Mobile heads to the back. And they're just about right. Set now. Race 5. Green light, they're racing. Favourite began well, Sky Bella, but Off Your Face Ski's testing it. And Kiang Tweety Bird, well, it got caught by Sylvester this time. It's made a mistake, and it's out of play. Into the first turn, the leader is the favourite, and that is Sky Bella's in front into the first bend. Out wider coming across is Kai Valley Anthony. It'll draw up into second spot. Leanne can hold up behind the leader, and fourth is Off Your Face Ski, who was getting keen until getting a bit of cover, and then

0: Spirited Lass. Next is Mandakai Valley, about 5 metres away at Tego Ada. And Kiang Tweety Bird has tailed off last. Past the 1,200. First quarter, 28.6. The lead time, 7.6. And Sky Bell is in front. Had to do a bit of fighting in the early part to hold our challenges, but now settles okay. And with a lap to travel, is in control and leads 3 metres to Kai Valley Anthony. Leaders back is Leanne Leanne. Off your Faisky fourth. Next, the inside is Mandakai Valley as they head out of the straight. And then came Spirited Lass, who's on the outside of a Tego Ada. And along last is Kiang Tweety Bird. 800 metres to travel, and it's Sky Bella. Goes through the second quarter in 31.4 with Nathan Jack led 5 metres. Without cover is Kai Valley Anthony. Leanne Leanne's had a good trip. It's third the inside and will be awaiting the Garrard sprint lane. Then off your Faisky. Next the inside, Mandakai Valley from Spirited Lass, and dropping off is the Tego Ada. And right out the back is Kiang Tweety Bird. 500 left to trot. And it's Sky Bella travelling nicely at the moment under a good hold, about 3 metres clear. Kai Valley Anthony's under pressure. Leanne Leanne's picking up on the inside as off your Faisky peeled out three deep, tracked up by Spirited Lass. It'll come out four deep up to the turn and then over on the inside, Mandakai Valley. 29-1 third quarter, and Sky Bell is now being shaken up. Lead clearly turning for home. It's about 5 metres in front of Spirited Lass out wide, and Leanne Leanne, they're both finishing it off well. It's Sky Bella in front. Spirited Lass broke. Spirited Lass was going up the challenge. It broke, and Sky Bella. Sky Bella will win. Sky Bella first has won it. From a photo between Leanne Leanne and finishing it off well, Mandakai Valley. There's not much in it, second and third. Then off your Faisky. Next home then to Kai Valley Anthony from Spirited Lass, who I think was going to win. And then came Kiang Tweety Bird and a Tego Ada.
1: Okay, so everyone in agreement that Hurricane is very well placed to win this race. We know the power of

0: So they are about to move in. So the favourite into 2:30, Hurricane. He was one of the runners last week that was beaten by the awkward draw, being such a hard railer, and he is a relentless railer. The concern tonight is highly connected. I think between he and the rail is highly connected. That's the one runner that could really try and hold him off that paint early. But if Hurricane can get to the rail, by gee, he's going to be hard to beat tonight. They're coming in. Third race, the banners, Bucks Bonanza. They're just about set. Green light on. Favourite in box four. Let's see how he steps, Hurricane. They're ready now. And they're racing, and Hurricane out fast, highly connected, does hold the rail, and Hurricane's now in a precarious place as Paul Carver sweeps over to lead with highly connected. A length and a half to Prison Break, pushing off the rail, gets up to third, then Paul Vortex, Paul Damon, and Hurricane, this favourite's last, and he's still diving for the inside, and the run closed again, so highly connected led. A length and a half to Paul Carver, Prison Break at them, and here's Paul Damon lurking, taking the split, charging through, and winning. Paul Damon, that was a big effort. Won it by a length over Paul Carver. He came running away. Third down the outside, Prison Break. Then highly connected, Paul Vortex and the fave Hurricane. Well, he's just so desperate for the inside that he checked himself back to last. 29.99 for the big boy, Paul Damon. Well,
1: 8-5, 2-1. It's going to be the first four home, and it's Paul Damon with a big win, getting right over the top late. Career win number 8, start number 27, going super the past few around the Meadows circuit. Paul Damon beats Paul Carver, and the two is going to run third, Prison Break. Got to get out to Albion Park here, race number 5. Midway through a 9 racer, 135, Bubby to Base is one of the shorter price favourites on the night. Hitting jump time at Albion Park. Let's get out there, Chris.
2: As much as $12 was offered earlier. It's all about number 3, Bubby to Base. A clear choice at $1.35. So runners are now breaking formation. The score up begins now for the mares. And we're over the mile. This is a good move, strong move here for Bubby to Base. Matty Elkins with the drive. He prepares the mare. She's a daughter of Sweet Lou. A last starter runner-up here behind Dream a Little Dream. She's going to start as the favourite later in the program, Dream a Little Dream. So it looks like really strong form. She comes up with a good draw, and punters have really tumbled into Bubby to Base. 135. Queen Lilibet 5, 750. Dolly Rocket. We're set. First leg.

official. Deeper out, Queen Lilibet, right off the track. Interpretation driving forward. Always Adorn, three back on the inside. Vinny Nitro, Dolly Rocket, and Canadian Lass pulls back to last. 3.4 lead time. Out in front, it's the favourite, Bubby De Base. Bubby De Base leads the way. The margin, 5 metres. Mary Jewel, Interpretation, three wide, pushing on. Soon to be outside the speed. Queen Lilibet lands 1-1 cover. She's over racing, though. Always Adorn, fifth, three back the inside. Tiger Shul, Canadian Lass went to the marker line. Vinny Nitro, Dolly Rocket last on the outside. First section, 27.6. They race to the turn out of the straight. Just under 900 metres left to run. Bubby De Base. Bubby De Base out in front, leading 5 metres. Mary Jewel, Interpretation, works hard for the money without cover. Always Adorn down on the inside, three back. Queen Lilibet, Canadian Lass, Tiger Shul, Vinny Nitro, Dolly Rocket, second quarter, 29.4 by the 600 metre marker. Bubby De Base is starting to freewheel going down the back straight, and the margin quickly blows out to 8 metres. Mary Jewel all out. Always Adorn gets to the outside. Next Canadian Lass, then Queen Lilibet, Dolly Rocket, Tiger Shul, Interpretation, yielding ground, Vinny Nitro. Back straight quarter, 26.9. Bubby De Base at the turns got them chasing. She leads the way. The margin is 9 metres. Always Adorn goes to second. Queen Lilibet to the outside with Dolly Rocket. Mary Jewel battles away, but it's all Bubby De Base into the home straight. Still with a commanding lead, Bubby De Base, and Bubby De Base goes all of the way. Bubby De Base too good. Bubby De Base scores, betting Dolly Rocket, Queen Lilibet, Always Adorn fourth, then Mary Jewel, Vinny Nitro, Canadian Lass, Tiger Shirl, Interpretation. Final split, 28.9 the time. It's 152.6 for racingandsports.com.

0: of trots down in South Oz. Eight races to get into, and it's Backbeach Peter, the favourite here. First up off a break, 103 days since last seen at the races, trying to chalk up career win three. Both of those wins were last preparation, so back in action tonight. Solid there at the shorts, 460 after the chase is the obvious key rival to beat. Moving forward, and here's Lachlan Stace.
1: 65 was declared a non-runner last start. Sustained some broken gear during the score up and is a $1.65 here tonight. It's $4.60 about for two after the chase. Won four in a row before finishing down the track last start. And we have $10 about number one, Lochinvar Hawk. $11 number 11 Rolling Ramona. Now Backbeach Peter is an interesting horse. You watch him during the prelim, he throws his head around a lot, he's very restless, and he looks very restless again here tonight. So he has a great strike rate, but he is first up from a spell and obviously didn't go around here last week after being declared a non-runner. He's calmed himself down a bit now, but he's an intriguing horse to watch during a prelim because he does get a little bit fired up. Let's see if he can pace smoothly tonight. He's $1.70 Backbeach Peter. After the chase, number two, 420. We are right to go. The first of eight from Globe Derby. Set for a start. Over to 22.30. There's the light. They're racing. Backbeach Peter is going forward with Jaws of Good Time. Along the inside, Lochinvar Hawk, and after the chase, just settling behind that trio. Backbeach Peter finds the top by five over Lochinvar Hawk behind the leader. Jaws of Good Time racing one off. Three back along the inside. Big Black Betty. One out, one back after the chase. One out, two back. As they round the first turn is Art Regal, and four back along the inside from the outside of a second row draw is Rolling Ramona. In behind those, we have Jake Sportrider. And then we go back to on the inside is Take My Wallet and back of the tail end of the field, My Rocky Romance. So Backbeach Peter is the leader by 5 metres here. And we have two laps to run. Lead time 44.5. Behind the leader is Lochinvar Hawk and three back along the inside, Big Black Betty. Racing one off without cover, Jaws of Good Time, but she doesn't want to be there. Four back is Rolling Ramona. Racing one off in behind is after the chase, who is about 18 metres off for top. Then we go back to Take My Wallet, who races on the inside of Jake Sportrider. Five away then Art Regal, racing one off towards the tail with My Rocky Romance. 1200 metres to run, opening quarter 29.7. So Backbeach Peter, he is pacing smoothly, but he's fired up. He's over racing. He's away by 10 metres with 1,000 metres to run over Lochinvar Hawk behind the leader. For further five away then to Big Black Betty, three back. Jaws of Good Time facing a breeze, but nowhere near the leader. After the chasing a 1-1, four back along the inside, Rolling Ramona coming three wide now, Art Regal. Take My Wallet on the inside of Jake Sportrider.

0: log of room to move. Out three wide, My Rocky Romance, Jada, and Take My Wallet at the tail. 30.2 up to the turn. Back Beach Pega in severe trouble here. Taking over on the outside, Art Regal. Goes to the top by 4 metres. Emerging and making ground is After the Chase, who gets into the clear now. Art Regal, After the Chase, is coming at this leader. Art Regal has a kick though. First up from a spell at a decent price. Art Regal, a boil over in the first. Beaks Home, After the Chase, Rolling Ramona, Jake Sport Rider, and Lochinvar Hawk with Take My Wallet, Big Black Betty, My Rocky Romance, Jaws of Good Time, and Back Beach Peter has run last. Home.
1: 5-2-11, Art Regal, the $12, out to $21 there. New South Wales beats After the Chase, and Rolling Ramona will be third. Moving on to Menangle, race number 5, midway through the 9-race card. Fast, fine conditions, even money, this sweet ideal has been clearly best supported. 360 all the way down to $2 now with the tab. 550, better light him up, has been soft as a result. Same thing for St. Crusader, same thing for Captain Bart. Let's get out to Fred Menangle.
2: So they're about to get ready. This is race number 5 to kick off the quaddy. Quaddy first leg, and Sweet Ideal has been well tried to win the race. 360 gets down to $2. Did touch $1.95, $1.90 thereabouts just a few minutes back. And better light them up. It's taken a bath in betting. 320 out to 650. Grimson looking for two, one earlier with Huda. Ashtalosa driving Better Light 'Em Up, and they're coming up. St. Crusaders out to 550. Huxton's out to 850. So there's been a few drifters here. And the gate rolls. Favourite is Sweet Ideal from Barrier 1. This is the running of the Yule Hoof Oil Pace. And we're getting close to a start. Better Light 'Em Up draws right alongside the favourite. So the two fancies drawn side by side. And they're ready to run. Set, racing. St. Crusader commenced quickly. Sweet Ideal, Baxter Red, they're all trying to get across the favourite. Better Light 'Em Up settles down in fourth spot, and they were followed then by Huxton. Next of all is Captain Bart as they work out of the straight over Buzz Bomb and Wellerstern, Barra Riley, and Sweet Strike. Really keen up front of this trouble in the mid-pack. Going off stride there and going for a gallop is Captain Bart, and it scattered the field somewhat around the outside, trying to miss it is Buzz Bomb, and a few of those were inconvenienced back in the field. And in the meantime, St. Crusader got a little loose on the lead, comes back to them now, and it leads the way by 4 metres on Sweet Ideal. The favourite stalk second. Third posse is Huxton. They were being followed next up on the inside, but Better Light 'Em Up joining on its outside, Buzz Bomb, and they were followed further back in the field then as they head down the back of the track. Baxter Red on its outside is Captain Bart, and the last pair of Sweet Strike together with Barra Riley. So they're in 26.8 and they are really walked through that next split, 30-1. So a 56.9 half as they work off the back straight. Leader St. Crusader heads by the 600 metres in front. Sweet Ideal, the race favourite, she's being called upon. At the moment, St. Crusader's travelling a bit the better up on the outside now. Buzz Bomb's coming into the race, and they were followed further back then by Huxton, and the rest are being headed by Captain Bart as they come for home. It's about to peel and offer, and Better Light 'Em Up is in a lot of traffic. First into the straight, St. Crusader. Sweet Ideal's called upon. They were followed by Buzz Bomb, then Huxton down the outside. Outside is Captain Bart, but on the outside, Sweet Ideal had quickly ranged up to go to the lead and starts to pull away from a minute back. Sweet Strikers launching, still there is St. Crusader, but Sweet Ideal too good, and Sweet Ideal beat St. Crusader. Third was Sweet Strike, and fourth Captain Bart. And then came up on the inside, Better Light 'Em Up, behind those Huxton with Buzz Bomb and Baxter Red, and Barra Riley wasn't all that far away in a real clump over the line.

Well, make the favourite vulnerable. That favourite just continues to crunch in, as I'd suggested could happen. The more we went through the field here, just less and less likely to see anything. Put enough pressure on in the run and unlikely to cross at the start. Kiang Sweetheart, the second favourite, continues to drift. They all do. Bubba Scrubs drawn behind the leader. The horse has been going all right. Not always getting the best barrier draws. Has been up against tough fields. Here it's drawn to trail. Whether it's leaders back or three back the inside, it becomes a place hope. It's running the times amongst the good company. And tonight it gets a draw where it could be behind the leader, behind the favourite. So I think you have to entertain Bubba Scrub. Paul Parsons does a good job with his team. And Bubba Scrub has often been outperforming its price. And it might be a place hope tonight. Getting shorter and shorter. $1.08 now for Most Exciting. Mighton in there as well, Abby. All the rage here, Most Exciting. Almost impossible to come up with something else. Now into $1.06, Most Exciting. Anyone that got the $1.20, I think, has done well. We're close enough to 2 minutes away from the next.

0: I think that brings anything into it to run second, third and fourth. So with that, I am confident in Hugo Rocks to run a good race here, but we might see if we can catch Jordo Leadham as the drivers are a bit late again coming in. But Jordan, just for those who missed it, she's got a great closing burst on her. What do you do from the start?
1: Well, obviously, just sort of from the good gate, it'd be ideal if we could sort of get in behind the one early. And, yeah, if we got the nice trip on its back, I think we'll be right there. But even if we have to drop three fence, I think, from there we're still a really good chance, like you said, from just sort of that closing speed that she's got.
0: Good luck.
1: Thank you.
0: That is Jordan Leadham there, who drives the two Kiss Me Mini for trainer Adam Kelly. It'd be nice if we could catch Bubba Scrub and Ever Justice to see their thoughts if they can hold the leaders back, but they're a little bit far away at the moment, so we might leave them be. What we heard from in the parade ring is Sean O'Sullivan is sending Hit the Road Jack forward, like his customary speed, so we expect to see a little bit of speed on with him, but other than that, I struggle to see where the speed's coming from, as most of the other, all the other runners sort of think they are going to take their medicine from the start. One that does have good gate speed is Tara Victory. We'll see if we can catch a quick word with Michael Bellman just before the runners move in to position. Mick, you've picked up the drive tonight. It's one with good gate speed, but a tricky draw. What do you do at the start?
2: Probably look for a spot tonight, Abs. There's a bit of speed underneath us, and it's, as you said, a bit of a tricky draw.
0: Can you run into a place?
2: It might be first place or last place, but we'll run a place.
0: Good luck.
2: Thank you.
0: Michael Bellman there, he picks up the drive on Tara Victory tonight. As we clear the track, as the mobile goes into the position, it looks a one-act affair here. All the rage is for most exciting. He's at $1.06. And the second favourite on opening, Kiang Sweetheart, remarkably, she's out to $19. She opened at $5.50, so there is definitely no love for her. Hugo Rocks continues to stay firm. I think he's a good each-way hope. My selections here, I have the one most exciting on top. I think from the draw, he gets his chance to bounce back into winning form. And then for second, I've got the six, Kiang Sweetheart. She's racing really well, and I think her closing speed, if she's behind the leader or three fence, is a danger to the favourite. In for third, I have the two, Kiss Me Mini. She has a great turn of foot, and I think if she's close enough, she will be good enough to fill a minor money. And in for fourth is the three, Hugo Rocks. I think he's going a bit better than his form reads, and he should be respected for a first four hope here. Dan, that's my look ahead of the VHRC pace as I come to you for the call.
3: And the runners are scoring up now. Abby, all the rage is most exciting now, into $1.06, $1.06 for most exciting. Looks the leader. Obviously, if that changed early, it's not a $1.06 pop, but certainly

0: there. Kiss Me Mini at 23, Hugo Rocks 23. Victoria Harness Racing Club pace. Race at number 6, green lights on, they're racing. And most exciting from barrier 1, begin quickly and leads. From coming across, hit the road, Jack, and then behind the leader, Bubba Scrub. Kiss Me Mini 1-1, and going to the inside was Hugo Rocks. It's 3 back the pegs. From Tara Victory, Kiang Sweetheart and Springfield Affair. They sort themselves out pretty quickly. It was a comfortable lead for the short price favourite, most exciting. And just dawdles along now with his head down low. He's 2.5 metres in front of Hit the Road Jack, who got across comfortably to Sit Without Cover. Third is Bubba Scrub, was easily able to hold up behind the leader. Fourth is Kiss Me Mini. Hugo Rocks 3 back along the pegs, and then Kiang Sweetheart, Tara Victory, and Springfield Affair is last. Lead time in 45, and it's most exciting leading the way. Hit the Road Jack on the outside of it, and Bubba Scrub's tucked away third. One out, one back is Kiss Me Mini. Three back along the inside is Hugo Rocks, then Kiang Sweetheart from Tara Victory, and Springfield Affair is last around the turn as they approach the 1200. Most exciting, in front and in control, and it leads from Hit the Road Jack. Tucked away, Bubba Scrub is third. The outside fourth is Kiss Me Mini. Hugo Rocks 3 back along the pegs. Sixth is Kiang Sweetheart and then Tara Victory. And Springfield Affair last on the outside with a lap to go. First quarter of the last mile in 29. So he's not going slowly, but he looks like he's doing it really comfortably, most exciting. And heads out of the straight and leads from Hit the Road Jack. There hasn't been any change in the running. They settled this way very quickly just after the start. 800 to go, the second quarter, 29.5. Third is Bubba Scrub, and fourth is Kiss Me Mini. Then came Hugo Rocks, Kiang Sweetheart. Next, the inside is Tara Victory, and Springfield Affair is last. Along the back straight, they have 600 left to go. Most exciting yet to get serious. Mark Pitt going for a treble, as is trainer Emma Stewart. And most exciting leads Hit the Road Jack, who's now off the bit. So too is Bubba Scrub. And the favourite edges away. Kiss Me Mini's in fourth spot. Hugo Rocks looking for runs. Is coming one off the pegs, but most exciting edges further clear. Off the back in 27.5 for the third quarter. Will turn for home about 8 metres in front. Most exciting well out in the lead. On Hit the Road Jack is battling on pretty well. And then Kiss Me Mini, Kiang Sweetheart. But most exciting is well clear halfway up the straight. And most exciting is going to go all the way to score. Hit the Road Jack did a really good job to hold second, 10 metres away. Then third, Kiang Sweetheart. For fourth, Kiss Me Mini or Hugo Rocks. There wasn't a lot between the two on the line. And then came Tara Victory. Next in, Springfield Affair and Bubba Scrub got a bit weary. 28-1, the final quarter. And the mile rate, 154.5.
1: 10 points in advance over Langdown Legacy. Now, here's Royal Riddle. Royal Riddle goes in. Outages, Reign of Dame, Langdown Legacy, and Jake Brake to come up to complete the line. And Hello Dolly Diva, $1.28. We'll jump as the pronounced favourite to claim victory in the race. Now Jake Brake goes in. Here's Langdown Legacy coming up to complete the line. Lights are on. Hello Dolly Diva, the favourite. They're ready to jump. They stand. They're off. Hello Dolly Diva away about fourth. Does drift back here, this favourite. Cater O'Dory with a clean start. Led the way, three parts of a length. Langdown Legacy spearing up on its outside. And they basically now go stride for stride along the back. And they're followed by now Royal Riddle. Royal Riddle's rider is right up over its neck. May have lost a little bit of control of that horse. And they go hammer and tong off the back straight. They're followed by Enterprise Jamaica, who's in about fourth position. Now, Royal Riddle's rider has lost a rein. Now, there in the centre was them girls light up. And then

goes Hello Dolly Diva, an easy win in the end by four. Hello Cater O'Dory and Nasseron, Langdown Legacy and Jake Break, Reign of Dame and Outages, and then came them girls Light Up. And unfortunately, Royal Riddle, the rider there, Stacey Callow, lost a rein.

0: to Wenny Park. We've got the thirds, which is not too far away. Got $1.70 for the favourite off the red, Digger Sure Can. Coming off the back of a last start Maitland win. Looking for win two around the Wenty course, and overall it's 8 from 21. Dominates the betting, 165, 170. It's been that position for some time. Reminder, Quaddy starts in the fifth. Scan the QR code to get Gretchy's Quaddy straight into your bet slip on your Tab app. And if it lobs, you can get a 25% boost in bonus bets. Let's get there with Russ at Wenny Park.
1: So best trying to beat the favourite, certainly Prince Tommy here, number two for Ron Evans, as they move over. So moving over for Wenty Leagues, Western Sydney's premium hospitality venue and great supporters here at Wentworth Park. And we thank them for that. Digger Sure Can, Rose McKay about to place in. Jason's Greyhound here. New surprise in three. Chris Brennan for Leo Vanderberg. Madam Zelda and Tarawai Sushi, the second line. Prince Tommy best backed. Els Moon, Towering Luke and Modest Man on the outside for Rebecca Scott. Odds are in. Evens now join them. Further money late for Prince Tommy. Sevens to 460. And the green light is on. Set for action race number three. They're ready to fly. 170, Digger Sure Can. They're ready. And racing, Digger Sure Can just average away, fast away. Prince Tommy will lead them early. Here's Modest Man carving across to join him, followed by Els Moon. And back on the rail is Digger Sure Can. Outside is Prince Tommy, followed by Madam Zelda. Getting a long way back then was Towering Luke and Tearaway Sushi. Modest Man led down the back, a length and a half on Prince Tommy. Three lengths to Els Moon. Digger Sure Can's five lengths astern. As they come to the bend, though, Modest Man is out by two. Prince Tommy's chasing it down. Modest Man weakening, holding on. He held on the win from Prince Tommy and Els Moon into third, followed by New Surprise in four, and then behind them Digger Sure Can, Towering Luke, Tarawai Sushi, and the time 29.7.
0: All right, it should be, I was going to say eight, but it makes it really tight late. The two might actually nose out the eight, Tarawai Banjo. Just Ken makes the last dive. Nope, right the first time. Tarawai Banjo is going to win, makes it career win number seven. Let's get to Albion Park. Race number six here is just about on official jump time. And with the Tab over the 1600 metres, two clear chances. Golden Fire is the firming favourite. Late 215 into 185, open 380. Bella Danza, $3, hardest to beat, $6 or better the rest of them. Here's Chris Barsby, trackside, Albion Park.
2: Pace, Golden Fire, fresh off that Group 1 placing last week in the Golden Girl. She's easily been best back. $5 was traded. She's now $1.95. Bella Danza was the opening favourite, but with this support for Golden Fire, she's now on the second line of betting. She's at $3.10, $5.50, Tremendous Sensation, getting some late support. $9 for number two, Lovericious. They're coming up. Race number six on the program. The gate is picking up more speed. First leg of the Tab Triple, races six, seven and eight. Golden Fire running the favourite. Drawn gate one with Nathan Dawson aboard. Tommy Kelligan with a driving triple. His number one ticket holder and his fan club is on track and he's pumped up tonight. He's cheering on Tough Shaz. We are ready. There's the light. They're off and pacing. Golden Fire fast away. Bella Danza runs the gate hard and they engage this pair and Bella Danza will clear and clear comfortably. It's Bella Danza finding top. Golden Fire in the trail. Lovericious parked out racing third. Tremendous Sensation drops into the 1-1 trail. Tough Shaz, fifth, three back on the inside. Next, Ty Tate Credulous, really naughty, goes back to the tail. Lead time 3.4. Out in front, it's Bella Danza. Bella Danza leads the way. The opening quarter is not going to be supersonic.

28-1. So Belladonna leads the way with the Loveracious at the leader's wheel. Golden Fire looking to outsprint Belladonna. Leaders back third. Tremendous Sensation, one by one. Down on the inside, fifth, three back, Tough Shaz. Next, Tie Tate, Credulous. Really Naughty, last on the outside. They're double-tiered, four in, four out. 900 metres left to go. And it's Belladonna. Belladonna leading the way by a long neck. Loveracious just starting to edge that little bit closer on the outside. Golden Fire locked away, leaders back third. Tremendous Sensation.

Bella Danza by a long neck. Loveracious second. Golden Fire's ready to strike. She sits third, leaders back, waiting on that Nutrient Equine passing lane. Tremendous Sensation about to be called on. Tough Shaz, deeper out, Tay-Tate. She tracks up behind Tremendous Sensation. Credulous and Really Naughty. Third quarter, 27.1. At the top of the lane, it's Bella Danza. Bella Danza by 5 metres. Golden Fire just biding time. He's just waiting for that run. And now he feeds her racetrack and he comes to the outside. Bella Danza in front. Golden Fire looming on the outside. Bella Danza, Golden Fire. Golden Fire all over the top. Golden Fire. Golden Fire too good. Beating Bella Danza. Tremendous Sensation. Loveracious. Next, Tough Shaz. Credulous. Tay-Tate. Really Naughty. Final split, 27.5 the time. It's 151.5 for racingandsports.com.

0: Emerald Toy 350 and $7 or better the rest of them. Race number 8 is the Group 1 Maturity Classic Final. Working our way there, about an hour away from the big one. Wrongly Accused sits up the top. Looks a star on the rise, $2.15 into $2. Dominant market position there as well. Moving to Globe Derby, race number 2 getting sets for the second.
1: Number 7, Tonka Wakeon. Now, a runner who I thought would run a much better race tonight, Layla's Princess, number 5, at $31. The win, $3.90 for place. She's definitely worth some each-way value there, number 5, Layla's Princess. It could be a big improver. Is fourth up from a spell. And this is the sort of race she could shake up. Mobile picking up speed. $1.22, number 4, Lochinvar leader. Mobile comes around the bend now. 1,800 metres for journey. We are set for a start. Race number 2, Globe Derby. There's the light. They're racing. Lochinvar leader going forward. Miss out on the inside and out deeper. Layla's Princess is also going forward. Lochinvar leader searching for the inside and he will get across. Miss out will take the sit behind the leader and Layla's Princess is facing the breeze. The Reginator 3 back on the inside over racing. Going into the 1-1 is Resurrex and a further 6 away then to Just Mocha racing one off. On the inside is Vatican Green. In behind those, Clarendon Express is racing on the outside with Tonka Wakeon and John McLean goes back to the tail end of the field. So they head off the back with 1,200 metres to run and the front runner here by 4 metres, Lochinvar leader, does it well. Yeah, closed around.

0: And $1.22 behind Valida Miss Out and Layla's Princess on the outside, 31.3. The opening quarter, the Reginator is three back along the inside, and maintaining the 1-1 is Resurrex. Lance Hobbiton going for an early double. He took out race one with Art Regal. In behind those, Just Mocha covers up Vatican Green. Five away then, Clarendon Express on the outside of John McLean and Tonka Wakong at the tail end of the field. Second quarter, 30 seconds. They have 700 metres to run. First half, 61.3. And that lead time that we missed earlier, that was 13.3. 650 metres to go. Away by 5 metres, Lochinvar leader. Does it well with a $1.22 shot. Over Miss Out. On the outside, Layla's Princess is still there. Five away, coming around the outside. Just Mocha now up to third. The Reginator on the inside. Resurrex now in between runners. Clarendon Express coming 3-1. In behind those, Vatican Green, John McLean, and Tonka Wakon, 28.5. Up to the turn, Lochinvar leader by four. Over Miss Out, who has room to peel, is now coming down the outside. Also in behind those, Resurrex running on, but Reginator up to third is coming down the inside. But Lochinvar leader on top, Miss Out is lunging, but the fave will be too good. Lochinvar leader makes it four in a row. Beats home Miss Out. Third for Reginator, fourth will be Resurrex in front of Vatican Green, Just Mocha, Clarendon Express, Tonka Wakong, Layla's Princess, and John McLean. Home in 27.
1: Lochinvar leader. He's going to win at the shorts. Pays $1.20. Miss Outs. The Reginator runs second and third behind pretty clearly as well. 4-1 and 8 from Globe Derby. Back to Menangle. Race number 6 on the card at Menangle is over the 1600 metres. And it is the Club Menangle Stylish Memphis Stakes. And $1.75, Luxe Turner sits right up the top of the betting. 215 into 175. That's been probably the mover of the race. Interestingly, Can Be a Ruby has been rock solid as well. 360 into 290. Continues to trim up off a little freshen up. 2.5 months since last seen. And Isla Rochelle at $6 gets out a little from the 480 quote you're looking at early. $16, Jillaby Illuminate, 26 or better the rest of them. Let's get you some tips here with Fred. Likes the Turner on top. As I said, open 215, 180 today, and now into $1.70. 573, key dangers to beat. Trackside Menangle we go.
2: Yeah, she was a mighty mare, Stylish Memphis, won a couple of ladyship miles, as they were, and now known as the Queen Elizabeth II. Jack Traynor had a terrific association with her, Stylish Memphis, and this race named in her honour. One of the things they do here, they name races here from time to time, over some of the terrific horses that have graced either here or, of course, at Harold Park. Luxa Turner, she's got down to $1.60. She ran second last week in a Group 1 Golden Girl behind the mighty I Keep Smiling. And she was sitting at about $1.75, and that looked like incredible odds, but now the punters are warming to her. She's down to $1.55. If she backs up from last week's terrific performance, you'd think she should be able to win this. She did have barrier one last week. She was only beaten about a half length by I Keep Smiling, all that said. And that was at a Group 1 race. She's got to contend with the outside draw here, but in the smaller field, you think she's going to be in the mix. Rick Alchin's done a terrific job with her throughout her juvenile years, and now as she transcends into the bigger races, she's doing a good job. Coming up now, this is the Club Menangle Stylish Memphis Stakes, a listed classic, Luxa Turner. She's already banked $721,000 in career earnings. She's been a terrific horse for the Lespinas, who are big clients of Rick Alchin. They're just about right. We're set to go. The stylish Memphis, the green light flashes, the arms fold and they're underway. Now, she got away okay, Luxaturna, but Isla Rochelle's going to try and get to the pegs first here and crosses, so Isla Rochelle will lead, but now Rick Alchin extends here on Luxaturna and she goes up to quickly take over. In behind them is Classic Angelina settling third, and then came Can Be A Ruby, at the moment caught without cover. Back on its inside as Sweet Dreams as the favourite takes over. Back in the pack is Ultimate Diva. Drifting back now towards the back end is Can Be A Ruby with Jillaby Illuminate behind it. They go into the back and they went 26-8, and the leader is Luxaturna. He looks to give her a steadier. She leads out from Isla Rochelle second. In third, Posse Classic Angelina, and again unable to get in, so sliding forward is Can Be A Ruby. Works around the outside of Sweet Dreams. They were followed by Jillaby Illuminate, and back on the inside is Ultimate Diva, who generally runs on if there's plenty of speed, and it's going to get to the outside. 29-9 the next quarter, so 56-7 the half as they work down the back of the track. In the stylish Memphis, the leader is still Luxaturna by 4 metres on Isla Rochelle. Up on the outer is Can Be A Ruby, and they were followed by Classic Angelina, Jillaby Illuminate, further back Sweet Dreams, and last still is Ultimate Diva as they run towards the home turn. The next quarter about to go up, the leader Luxaturna, that split is 27-7, so she quickened there, and he starts to shake her up, leads the way by 4 metres. Second at the moment, trying hard, as Isla Rochelle. He's got to get to work here on her. The leader is Luxaturna. She puts up 8 metres now on Isla Rochelle. They were followed further back then by Jillaby Illuminate, whacking away Can Be A Ruby, but the leader's Luxaturna. Oh, she's a bonnie mare, and down to the line, Luxaturna too good. Goes home to score and beat Isla Rochelle third, or maybe Jillaby Illuminate, not over Can Be A Ruby, but that's a flip of the coin. They were followed behind them Classic Angelina, Sweet Dreams, and on the outside Ultimate Diva, all in a line. 1:51 the time, and she wins another one, Luxaturna.

0: Mickey Spur. I like the one Evil Eye. Naturally, Kiang Payton's going to be very hard to beat. Just don't know what's going to turn up. It might make a big difference if it leads this time. It might be a good chance to do that. It might switch on a little bit better when it's able to lead. So bear that in mind. But at $2, it's no overs, that's for sure. I think Mickey Spur from inside the back row has got a hope. And A Smile on the Wings is the other one if it was able to get to the pegs. But I'm with number one, Evil Eye here. Abby, we close in on 2 minutes away from race number seven. Kiang Payton at the moment, a solid favourite at $2. And there's nothing really of significance as far as a betting move is concerned. Although I did mention Mickey Spur, it's 26. It's now into 15. So a bit of a long shot move for horse number eight.
1: You know, the Prince is the place to be over the short course at Melton, and it looks like it wouldn't be for worse than three back the fence. So we might go and chat with Michael Bellman, who drives the four, you better not. We didn't catch him in the parade ring, and it is one that possesses a bit of early toe. Mick, what are Scotty's thoughts here before the race?
2: Yeah, another sticky draw, Abs. There's a little bit of speed underneath us, which sort of going to have to make our mind up pretty quick whether we hit the button or whether we just try and slot in.
1: Good luck.
2: Thank you.
1: Michael Bellman there, who drives the four, you better not. He's going to make his mind up in the first 50 by the sound of that. We might come over and catch David Miles, just for those who missed it in the parade ring, who's got the ace barrier draw. Miles, if she does everything right, what are your plans?
3: We'll just see how much work we've got to do to hold her. It'd be nice to be in front, but the three's got a bit of gate speed, so we've got options and we've got the sprint lane here that we can use, but it's all up to her and the score up. She's got to behave herself in the score up, so...
1: Best of luck.
3: Thank you.
1: David Marzer, who trains and drives Evil Eye, and she's had good support of late. She's into $3.70 now, and we might catch Nathan Jack with the last word. For those who missed it in the parade ring, Nathan, what are your plans here?
4: Yeah, we'll just go back early and see what the tempo allows us to get into it if they can. You know, the camp think we're a bit dour, so if we can get round mid-race, that'll be good. If not, we're just going to have to wing it and see how we go.
1: Good luck.
4: Thank you.
1: Nathan Jack there, he's looking for his another winner on tonight's program as the mobile heads into position and Kiang Payton finishes that gear change. A last look at the market sees Kiang Payton remain firm at $2.15, and a little bit more support for Evil Eye. She continues to trim in. She's into $3.80 now. And another one with a bit of specking is the 8 Mickey Spur from $26 into $15. I think it's a very good chance to fill the top four money. Other than that, nothing has really been found in betting. Maybe a little bit of support for you better not, but I think that depends on the first 50 metres if it can get into a position or not. So as the mobile shouts to call them up, I have the 3 Kiang Payton on top. I think if she brings her best form, she can find the lead and she'll be hard to beat. In for second, I've got the 1 Evil Eye. She has the advantage with the pole draw and I think holds the key to the race if she paces and does everything right. In for 6, I have Dressed in Gold. Hopefully he can bounce back from his slightly disappointing run last start, and he can certainly figure in the finish. And rounding out the top four is Mickey Spur. He's a sneaky little hope for filling the top four if he gets a good peg line run. Dan, I'll throw to you for the Logical Staffing Solutions pace.
0: 20 the distance, they are moving up. 2:40 for number 3 Kiang Payton and 3:50 number 1 Evil Eye are the top two. You better not, just a bit of support for it late at 6:50, 7:50 for Dressed in Gold. Now, a little way behind is Mickey Spur here setting itself a task. It's going to be at top speed well before the release point. Was 50 behind. It's going to miss it a little way. And the others are all right up on the gate. Only runner back row, Mickey Spur, missed it by about 20. Evil Eye out well, but so was Kiang Payton. And it's Kiang Payton working across and out wide, covered in gold, Dressed in Gold, I should say, come out running and is tackling for the lead. And it's drawing to the front into the first turn. So Dressed in Gold throws a bit of a spanner in the works, but is dashed to the front. It heads off Kiang Payton. And then came Evil Eye, who's now whipping up and is going to have a crack for the lead, Evil Eye. Reined up, Evil Eye draws alongside of Dressed in Gold, but Dressed in Gold's keeping it out. Then Kiang Payton third as Evil Eye continues to put that pressure to Dressed in Gold at the 1200. Back in third, Kiang Payton's going to get a lovely trip now. The first quarter is 27.8, which is really quick here. 7.3 lead time. And Dresden Gold's 2 metres to Evil Eye. Third is Keying Payton. And You Better Not works into the 1-1. Then a smile and a winks on the inside as they work their way to the straight. Then came Wild Card, and Mickey Spur caught the fielder's fullback the inside. Heading towards the back, Dresden Gold leads. Dresden Gold about 2 metres to Evil Eye. And Keying Payton, the favourite third, gets the run of the race. 29.8 for that second quarter. You Better Not running fourth. Next on the inside is a smile and a winks. And then second last is Wild Card, and its stablemate Mickey Spurs fullback the inside at the end of the field of seven. Inside the 600 they hit, and Dresden Gold leads. Evil Eye put under pressure now. Leaders back as Keying Payton will get every chance by use of the Garrard sprint lane. You Better Not came out three wide, but is one batting at the moment. The third quarter, 28.7. It's Dresden Gold to the final turn in front. Evil Eye under pressure, but keeps giving. Keying Payton third, travels well. Then came a smile and a winks as they turn for home. Shaken up, Dresden Gold's the leader. 4 metres, Keying Payton back to the insides, picking up. It's Dresden Gold, still 2 metres clear with 100 to go. Keying Payton's driving through now. Keying Payton goes through, takes the lead, and Keying Payton wins it. Keying Payton first and has defeated Dresden Gold. A smile on the winks got home well for third. Weakening fourth was Evil Eye, and then You Better Not with Mickey Spear and Wild Card. 28-2 the final quarter. And the Aldebaran Park mile rate, 154.1.

to 170 and 80. You spoke before how it was sort of in the ballpark of what you want for him. We'll just take a breath. The Sky Racing 1 are about to transition through.

0: Thanks, team, on the way to the boxes for the first of tonight's feature races, the Group 3 Fireball, which, of course, is the entree for the Group 1 Maturity Classic, being race 8 tonight. And, boys, the market's all about Magpie Hector. We know he's going to find trouble at some point in the race, but he's going to finish like a runaway train. Do you think he's going to get a clear enough run, Nathan, to take this out?
1: Yeah, I do. I think he can sit mid-pack and get outside of the trouble in the early part of the race, the first half of the race, to the post of first time, Jace. I think he'll let the race unfold. He'll get out to the wider parts, and then he oozes class. He's a Group 1 winner. He lobs here in what looks to be a downgrade, a Group 3 race. There's a few of these runners stepping up to the 700 for the first time last week. Where are they going to position? How are they going to be second week here? We know that he just grinds away week in, week out. And I think he can just sit there, stalk him, come with one run in the second half of this race and be too strong. I think the main danger is where the market has gravitated is Amron Toy. He's the speed factor, he's the leader, and he's in the zone. He's been putting races away the past month by 3, 4, 5 lengths. If there's any trouble in behind, he can take full advantage with his early speed. 6, Mapunga Breeze into third, going quite well. And I threw Vodka and Ice, genuine star, drawn the wrong side of the track, but must respect. 3, 6, 7 and 8, my numbers.
0: And as we heard during the week on Racing Extra, Nathan Gretsch did say as soon as markets open, there was initial support for the 7 in Amron Toy, and he is who you're with, Michael Tye.
2: He is. It just late here, he's gone 360 to 320, then back out to 340, Amron Toy. He ran sizzling sectionals last week. He's chased his heart out the last two starts. This is the dog that's in the zone at the moment. I'm just a little bit concerned here with Elite One and In Moderation potentially annoying Magpie Hector enough that he could react negatively. It was close to finding trouble last week, Magpie Hector, but the champion that he is, he picked himself back up, chased his heart out and won. I'm just thinking tonight, if Amron Toy can begin like he did last week, run those sizzling sectionals, I think it might be enough to hold on to win, and he's got the hot hand at the moment, and Brett Bravo's a multiple Group 1 winning trainer, and I'm going to back him in here, 7, 3, 6 and 1.
0: All right, let's get these feature races underway, and what better way to do it than one of the best stayers in Australia, Magpie Hector. Here's James for the Fireball of 2026.
3: Let's see how it plays out. The 2026 Group 3 Fireball favourite Magpie Hector from Forbes in New South Wales, and they're set to run. Green light on. The stayers are ready now. Set. Off and racing, Magpie Hector third last away. Elite One flew out from the two, straight over the lead. Amron Toy, who moves up swiftly, applies the pressure, and they go head and head early. Amron Toy with Elite One just having a little bump, getting to third in moderation. Magpie Hector starts to make his move, a lap to go as Amron Toy claims the lead. Magpie Hector gets to third, and he's only four off the lead in a Butte Place. They're clear now from In Moderation, then Mapunga Breeze, Slick Nitro, Vodka and Ice at the end. Amron Toy led by a length and a half from Elite One, who runs a great race. Now Magpie Hector starts to switch through the gears, and he's running on with Mapunga Donna, turning Amron Toy the leader. Magpie Hector's flying. He's flying hard, and the star from Forbes has won the Fireball. What a great win. Magpie Hector by a neck, arrived to beat Amron Toy right on the line. Third Elite One, then Mapunga Donna. A break to Mapunga Breeze, who is back with Vodka and Ice in moderation. Slick Nitro, he's going to get up in the last hop, the Magpie. 42 and 39. What a star he is.
4: Yeah, what a weapon. Late in the piece over the top of Amron Toy. Magpie Hector rounds them out and makes it career win number 20. Start 42 and takes out the Group 3 Fireball final there tonight. Six down on the card there at the Meadows. Reminder, the Group 1 Maturity Classic final is in race number 8. Get you plenty of pre-race with the boys trackside throughout the night. Quick peek at the market. Wrongly accused of a big win there last week. Looking for Group 1 glory. $2.15 into $2 has been the best move at this stage. Moving out to Toowoomba in the meantime, race number 6 on the card, and they're over the 1,300 metres. Last 30 seconds or so of betting, and 3:10 Whiskey and Wine leads the charge. Captivate Legend and Painted Dancer, the next two picks, all sort of 3:50 or shorter. Good competitive go at the top of the trade between them. Let's get there at Toowoomba.
5: 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So last few moving forward into the gates. 5 tickets set. Here's Mark a Miss. Mark a Miss coming in. Whiskey and Wine with the white cap, Painted Dancer. the advertised silks, so whiskey and wine as the wide cap as our favourite.

0: and lyrical gangster. And Blood Red to come forward. Whiskey and Wine, now surpassed by Captivate Legend, $2.90. $2.90 Captivate Legend, Whiskey and Wine, $3.10, and $3.90 the six, which is Painted Dancer. Now here's Lyrical Gangster. So it's coming up, and Blood Red will be the last of them to come up into the gates, and we'll be right to go for race six. Maiden played 1,300 metres. Just about right. Captivate Legend is our best tried late. The light's flashing away on the top of the gates. They're set. They're off. Captivate Legend was fast away from the inside. Striding up on its outside, though, was Hook to Conquer, who was nicely into stride. And Whiskey and Wine is not that far away. It lands up to third. They're followed by Marker Miss and also Painted Dancer there at the center. And Skeldergate is over on the inside. Lyrical Gangster was wide. Goes back to race back third to last. Make that fourth to last because Success is Magic's three parts of a length back. And then came Better Go Talk, who's three lengths away. And there's one more. It's Blood Red. A further probably four lengths away at the tail end of the field and travelling at least 14 lengths back off the speed. Captivate Legend, the pace setter, down the side of the track at the 650, leading the way narrowly over Marker Missy outside of it. Then came Whiskey and Wine, who's there in the centre, and over on the inside of it was Hook to Conquer, and they're followed by Lyrical Gangster, who's quickly spearing up to these two leaders, now pressing forward on the outside of them, being tracked forward in the race by Painted Dancer, and then came Skeldergate, who's heading the others as they jostle further back in the field. So around the home turn, Captivate Legend, Lyrical Gangster, stride for stride, and they got away. Whiskey and Wine's two lengths back in third, going back down to the fence, and then came Painted Dancer. But the leader was Captivate Legend. It's in front over Whiskey and Wine now. Second, Lyrical Gangster back to third. Captivate Legend's in front, though, pulling clear for the final 50. It's home. Captivate Legend beats home Whiskey and Wine. Skeldergate got up for third. Painted Dancer fourth, followed by Lyrical Gangster, and then came Success's Magic and also Hook to Conquer. Further back to Blood Red, then came Better Go Talk, second last, and Marker Miss was last.
1: Captivate Legend wins, pace $3. Whiskey and Wine runs second, a clear second as well. Two piking up the inside fence might be favourite to run third, but it is tight. 8-7 Fido will leave it. Captivate Legend gets the job done for career win number one up there in Queensland. Let's move on to Albion Park, stay in Queensland. Head over to the trots though. Race number seven over the 1660 pace, and we're looking at $1.20 now late for French Fries. Just continued to trim, 145 in. Miracle Moose, the danger to beat, 30 seconds away from jump time. Chris Barsby waiting for us.
2: Thanks, Tim. They're at the start, race seven, wrapping up the Tab Daily Double. First leg winner was the favourite, three, Bubby De Bays, and she was a clear choice for punters. This guy, French Fry, is a clear choice as well. $1.20, opened at 155. He's now 120. He's a proven Group 1 performer, French Fries. He's dropping back in grade. Last week here, he was unpleased behind Final Deadline. That was in that four-year-old championship feature. So this looks much more suitable. Comes up with a nice draw, 1 mile, small field. $1.20.

0: 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We're close to a start, race 7. Betters Delight, the standard bred stallion king, banned for pace. There's none better. Betters Delight. We're ready to go. Stand by for a start. There's the light. They're off and pacing. Favourite got the first call. French Fries fast away, looking for the lead, and he's going to clear comfortably. Miracle Moose will land in the trail. Deeper out, Mossdale Terry steps forward. Cheerleaders fourth going into the first turn. Down on the inside, Targaryen charge ahead, starting to push forward, albeit he is caught deep. 3.3 the lead time. French Fries out in front. French Fries shows the way, leading out from charge ahead, who quickly races up without cover. Leaders back, Miracle Moose, Mossdale Terry, 1-1 Targaryen. Cheerleader ends up last on the outside. First section, 28-5. They come down the home running. They reach the judge and the bell. 1,000 metres left to go. French Fries, the odds-on favourite, leading the way. The margin is ahead. Charge ahead, nice and handy on his outside. Leaders back third, Miracle Moose. 1-1 Mossdale Terry, Targaryen. And Cheerleader is last on the outside. The six runners head towards the half. They have 800 metres left to run. French Fries. French Fries by a neck. Charge ahead without cover. Leaders back, Miracle Moose. 1-1 Mossdale Terry, Targaryen, and Cheerleader. Second split, 30 seconds. The half in 58-5. They have 600 metres left to run. French Fries, the favourite, held together. Leading the way by a long neck. Charge ahead, working overtime without cover. Miracle Moose is third. Leaders back. Mossdale Terry, 1-1. Targaryen sticks to the inside. Cheerleader is at the tail. Back straight quarter. 27.4. Things starting to get a little spicy now, and it's French Fries. French Fries leading the way, the margin 5 metres. Miracle Moose is second. Targaryen goes to third. Deeper out, Mossdale Terry. They swing the final bend. French Fries in front. Miracle Moose, he goes to the inside, then Targaryen. French Fries in front. Miracle Moose, Targaryen closing in, but French Fries with a little gravy. Delicious. French Fries too good. Beating home Miracle Moose, Targaryen. Cheerleader to Mossdale Terry. Charge ahead. Final split. 27.3 the time. It's 1:53 for racingandsports.com.
1: Very good, Chris Barsby. French Fries wins the seventh from Albion Park at this super short price there, late $1.10. Miracle Moose and Targaryen run second and third. Leave it there from Albion Park. 9 to get through there tonight here at Globe Derby. The third over the 1,800 metres and about 90 seconds to get on. Looking at $1.30 here off back-to-back wins. We're going to get you. Hardest to beat Miss Nashville is also off back-to-back wins. It's only had the two runs at the races. It's been a nice win of both of them. $9.50 for Trigger. Twin Connection at $19 leads the charge of the rest. $1.33 into $1.28. We're going to get you. The other one, $3.50 at the $4.20 Miss Nashville. Not much doing down the page to the rest of them. So the favourite is a four-year-old mare. It's had the 8 wins, 61 career starts. It was good here a week ago leading up to this. Started 260 there, and it's going to go off plenty shorter tonight, about 50 seconds away. 1,800 metres, Lockie Stasis there. Thinks Miss Nashville can remain unbeaten. Get the favourites rolled, 7-2-1-4 if you're playing. Here's Lockie.
2: About to move up for the third. We are up over 1,800 metres. Thank you, Tim. National rating up to 45, and the favourite is number 2.

Draw is a concern. $7, number one, Trigger. 21, number three, Twin Connection. And $41 or better about the others. Take note, we do have that late scratching. Number four, Man's Pell, which was taken out around 5:30. So number four, a late scratching here. It does leave us with the field of nine. Runners are about to come up for the third of eight from Globe Derby. Mobile picking up speed over 1,800 metres, a national rating up to 45. We're going to get you, number two, $1.40. Bit of fog building up around the area. Not so much here yet, but you can see in the foothills towards the northeastern suburbs, there is quite a substantial amount of fog, so hopefully we can avoid that throughout the night. It is definitely cooling down here at Globe Derby as well. $1.40, number two, we're going to get you. There's the light, they're racing, we're going to get you, began well, Trigger began well as well, and out deep, and Miss Nashville is showing some zip, Trigger along the inside, Miss Nashville carving down, she'll find the top, so she gets away by six, over Trigger behind the leader, and then we go back to Twin Connection racing, one off of our cover, three back along the inside is Hugo, and going into the 1-1, we're going to get you, who's now coming around him three wide, in behind those, What an Optimist. A further five away to Our Ultimate Lois on the outside of Don't To Alice and Golden Jailage at the tail end of the field. Lead time 12.2. The front runner, Miss Nashville. Let's see what she can do out on top here. She's away by 3 metres over We're Going To Get You on the outside, who's now applying some pressure on the leader. Trigger behind the leader and Twin Connection in the 1-1. Three back is Hugo. One out, two back with 1,000 metres to run is What an Optimist on the outside of Don't To Alice. Then we go back to Our Ultimate Lois, who covers up Golden Jailage. Opening quarter, 30.5. Miss Nashville and We're Going To Get You. The top two in the market are side by side with one lap to go. Trigger behind the leader. Twin Connection in the 1-1. 30.6, 61.1. Three back is Hugo. One out, two back. What an Optimist. Don't To Alice, Our Ultimate Lois, and Golden Jailage towards the rear, down the back, 500 metres to run. Miss Nashville by a neck over We're Going To Get You, who closed at $1.30, needs to lift now on the outside. Trigger on the inside, Twin Connection remains in a 1-1 as they race up to the turn, coming around them three wide, Our Ultimate Lois, 29.2. Miss Nashville by a metre over We're Going To Get You on the outside. Trigger still there on the inside, they straighten up now. Miss Nashville opens up by five. We're Going To Get You trying to rally with Trigger. Miss Nashville gets away by six and she remains undefeated. Miss Nashville beats home Trigger. Third either We're Going To Get You or Hugo. Golden Jailet, Don't To Alice, Our Ultimate Lois, What an Optimist, and Twin Connection. Home in 29.5, mile rate 158.

Next, race number 7 here on the card. Runners out on track. We're under a minute away from a jump. Luxe Turner took out the previous in smart fashion at the $1.50 range.

0: the debut dominant win out at Bathurst. $1.30 they say here, and looks like it's been a good crunch in. Let's get to Freddie and see what he thinks.
1: It's a good race, the two-year-old for the night, and, well, this is a very dominant favourite, Blissful Lover, on the back of an 18-metre victory at Bathurst on debut. Tiny Prance has impressed me with his performances to date. Ran second at Newcastle after galloping near the turn. Lost quite a bit of ground and charged home into second. Then came here at midweek and was able to score. So it's raced at this track and obviously trained here. Is some advantage, but it's 460, and then you can write your own ticket the rest. Coming up, BioWorm, a two-year-old. Inside runner Luciendo Biena, pick-up drive for Will Rickson. Soho Cruiser, Blissful Lover, and Tiny Prancer. Blissful Lover, the dominant favourite for Matty Roo. Mobile rounds the corner, the two-year-old. See how Blissful Lover can adapt to the racing here at headquarters. There goes the light and they're underway. And away all right out wide was Gordon's Ghost, showing speed. Kiss Before 12, Soho Cruiser. And at the moment, Blissful Lover was beaten for speed, although it's trying to drive through and hold them. And it's making a good fist of it too, a real charge out of the straight. Gordon's Ghost out wide and Blissful Lover. They were followed by Soho Cruiser and the next one. Just losing the rudder a little bit there was Kiss Before Midnight. Kiss Before 12. They were followed further back in the field then by Luciendo Bien, and getting a little bit back in the field then as they head into the back straight is Tiny Prancer. About 4 or 5 metres away in the field then came Borden Town, Unjust in Richmond, and at the tail end of the field as they head into the back is Your Shuffle. They went 26-4. They weren't loafing early doors, and now given a steady, a Blissful Lover. It leads away by 4 metres on Gordon's Ghost, who's second. Taking closer order, Luciendo Bien, and then came on the inside Soho Cruiser, and now getting a nice card into the race as Tiny Prancer. Back on the outside next of all is Borden Town, and it's covering up to the inside Kiss Before 12, and the last pair now are Your Shuffle and Unjust and Richmond, 30-2 and a 56-6.5 as they sweep by the cages. The leader is still the hot favourite, Blissful Lover. It's only a neck clear on Luciendo Bien. Gordon's Ghost is under lock and key, and Tiny Prancer's close enough if good enough, and then came Borden Town, Soho Cruiser, and Your Shuffle peels to the outer, 29-1, and he gets to work now on this hot favourite, and it kicks away a little bit on them now, Blissful Lover. Into the clear is Gordon's Ghost, if good enough, Luciendo Bien, Tiny Prancer can't go on, but he's gone full bore on Blissful Lover, still about 5 metres in front, holding rivals, and Blissful Lover, too good for Gordon's Ghost, a good run. Third home, Luciendo Bien, another consistent performance from it, and getting fourth, Your Shuffle. They were followed then by Borden Town, and then Unjust in Richmond, Tiny Prancer, Soho Cruiser, and last in Kiss Before 12.
2: That spot before grinding home pretty well, and we saw that last start over the 7:15. They couldn't catch her, and then she was strong through the line. She's the favourite. Sipping Columbus gets up to the 600 metres for the first time. His data doesn't scream out he's going to get it. He's got a good mid-race turn of foot. He'd have to sweep to the lead, which he can do from this draw. He might be a little bit vulnerable late as they arrive at the start.
3: From box one, Nate, we're normally seeing her over 700 metres, so she drops back here. But safe to say, she's still probably going to go forward early.
4: Yeah, I think so. I think she can early lead here, and she'll want to get to the middle part of the track. So she'll be looking to begin and funnel that rivals up on the corner bend. If she can do that, get some clean air and get rolling. She's a momentum sort of greyhound. She might be hard to catch with that residual fitness. Three Zippy Columbus might be able to get forward and get underneath her in the early stages. That's what that'll be looking to do. First up over 600. Two West Rock Casey looks a danger on its New South Wales form. And four Show Me Style, one for the Ruffies. 1-3-2-4.
3: All right, the red for Nathan Rooney. And Michael Tyre, you're with number three, Zipping Columbus.
5: Yeah, I think he's been looking for this distance range here. If he doesn't beat out in Bloom, well, I'm hoping he finds the rail or that added bonus. Maybe he begins a bit better than I hope here. He's showing me style, looking to go to the right. So there's going to be some gaps presented here for Zipping.

0: in Columbus. He's just got to be good enough to take him, and I hope he is. So 3, 5, 8, and 1, my numbers here.
1: All right, one more to go until the maturity. This is it. In blue, the start favourite. Here's James for the 7th.
2: Favourite. And they are loading up. Spin Columbus. He's the second elect at 290. I think he's got the best mid-race speed of the race. The end of 600 is going to be a big query for him based on his isolink starter over 500 metres, but he's a good chance of finding the lead mid-race as they get set. All in now, race number 7. Green light on, favoured in red. That's In Bloom, set. Away and racing, and In Bloom fired away from the inside, straight through to the lead, settling down over Shimmer Blush, and Show Me Style's going to kick up. There's the flat spot of In Bloom. Nangar Charm charges around the outside, takes the lead. Show Me Style got to second, just wants to lay up the track. Zipping Columbus now starting to make some ground as they come after the leader. They're 2 or 3 to Poor Quinby, then Shimmer Blush, now well back West Rock Casey, and back at the end of the field, Poor Danny and In Bloom last. So Zipping Columbus serves it up to Nangar Charm, a length away. Show Me Style starting to flash at them. It's still Nangar Charm. Now Zipping Columbus nudges up, takes the lead and won it. He was good. Zipping Columbus got there a neck Nangar Charm, and third Show Me Style. Then Shimmer Blush just 4 ahead of West Rock Casey from In Bloom, Poor Quinby and Poor Danny. It was keenly contested, 34 and 83 the time.
3: 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Nangar Charm, Show Me Style, run second and third behind. Zipping Columbus gets over the top and pays as much as 330. Let's get to Bronte quickly here at Melton.
4: So we'll just keep everything crossed and, yeah, hopefully probably won't be taking a breath for the last 400.
5: Good luck.
4: Thank you.
5: And that is going to be a tough way to end the night for Glenn Craven. He's going to be nervous the whole race, just seeing if he can keep trotting with no money, no honey. But if she does trot, she's a massive winning chance. So you're taking the risk there with a $6.50. She just has to trot. My numbers in the final event tonight, I have Kian Kirky on top. She's a Group 1 winner. She is naturally just a very, very good horse. Jason Lee takes the reins. She's warmed up nicely. My concern here is just how short she is in a market where there is probably quite a few chances as well. Paris K is in winning form. She's won her last two. Both of them, she likes to run along and find the front. I think if she can find the front again here, she'll take some catching. Adelaide Red, we didn't get to chat to Amy Day, but this horse is a feature race winner, and if she finds the fence, she is going to be flashing home late. And I like TikTok as well. So this is a race with quite a few chances. Dan, it's been fantastic working with you tonight. This is the IRT Mares Free-for-All.
6: Yeah, likewise. Thank you, Bronte. Yep, the last on the card. Just some light... rain about in the last few minutes. Horsham race Monday, Tuesday night Shepparton, Wednesday night at Ballarat Wednesday night, Kilmore Thursday night. They're close.

0: Trotters and number six, Kian Kirkie's into $1.75 now. Runs the clear favourite in the last. They're all set. Kian Kirkie gets off the gate quickly out wide. Galloping from two was Adelaide Red, and Kian Kirkie's going to spear across and lead. Into the first turn, it's the favourite heavily back, spearing out to lead 8 metres to Centurion Dream, and then in third position is I Dream of Millie but caught without cover. Then the informed Paris K, who dropped in on the pegs, and it's three back the inside from TikTok. And then No Money, No Honey, and tacking on is Adelaide Red after that mistake early. Pace is backed off, and it's Kian Kirkie the leader. So now making a move is No Money, No Honey. Trots up strongly on the outside. And No Money, No Honey draws alongside of Kian Kirkie. He's going to take it up now. So No Money, No Honey trots clear as they head to the 1,600 metres. Lead time in 46.7. And the stable mates are 1-2. No Money, No Honey the leader. Kian Kirkie is second. Third, three back the peg, Centurion Dream. I Dream of Millie fourth on the outside from Paris K, and then came TikTok, and five back the inside is Adelaide Red. No Money, No Honey has done everything right so far, coming up to the turn, 1,300 to go. After Kian Kirkie burned off the gate and led easily, it's now sitting in behind in second spot, the heavily backed favourite. Third is I Dream of Millie. Three back along the inside is Centurion Dream, then TikTok around Paris K. Paris K four back the peg, second last with a bit over a lap to go. And Adelaide Red, who's first up tonight, is last of the seven with a round to go. 31.5 for the first quarter. No Money, No Honey with Glenn Craven on top. Glenn with a winner earlier on in the night. In behind is Kian Kirkie, and Jason Lee has already had a winner as well. The outside, I Dream of Millie, has been obliged to sit without cover for the trip. Next, the inside, Centurion Dream, and then came TikTok. Fifth, the outside from Paris K, and last is Adelaide Red. Into the back they head now. The second quarter was 30.8. And it's No Money, No Honey. 5 metres to Kian Kirkie, who's had the sweet sit in behind it for about a lap now. Third was I Dream of Millie. Then Centurion Dream. Paris K, four pegs on the inside of TikTok, who's just dragged back a bit by the tiring I Dream of Millie. So TikTok goes three deep. Adelaide Red is last as they run to the 400. It's No Money, No Honey in front. 28.9 for the third quarter. Kian Kirkie gets its chance 4 metres away. In third spot, Centurion Dream, and then came TikTok. No Money, No Honey on the turn, the leader from Kian Kirkie, just biding its time to come out and have one challenge at No Money, No Honey, who led 5 metres into the straight. Kian Kirkie drifting towards the centres, winding up now. No Money, No Honey, Kian Kirkie cutting it down. No Money, No Honey just in front. And lasted. No Money, No Honey's just won it from Kian Kirkie. Third home, Centurion Dream, and then Paris K. Next in was TikTok. They were followed home then by Adelaide Red and I Dream of Millie. 27.9 the final quarter, and the mile rate was 159.3.
1: No Money, No Honey wins the eighth and last there tonight from Melton. Kian Kirkie ran second, and Centurion Dream be third, 7-6-1 from Melton. Leave it there, getting to Ballarat. Race number 12 on the card is not far away. They're at the start. Got about 30 seconds probably to get on. Maximum Sunset 3:20 off back-to-back wins, letting you on late with the tab. Let's get out to the track here with Rob.
2: Dollars, my boy Sonny. 10 Kate's Rift and 41 Star of Venus at the start, about to move in. Signal through, so they're getting set. Coming up for the lucky last at Ballarat, the 12th of 12. They're moving in. Club races again Wednesday with preludes of the Ballarat Enduro Series over 5:45. Coming up. Odds are right, evens following, and they are set to go. Green lights on, right for the last. Set. Racing. Maximum Sunset last out, and Pine Bluff went out hard to lead. Serenity Girl going after it. Then Kate's Rift on the outer. Maximum Sunset, Cherry Pie and Cade. And Wellback Star of Venus tail end to My Boy Sonny. On the turn, Pine Bluff the leader to Kate's Rift, and Maximum Sunset getting up on the rail is running on late. Pine Bluff the leader, though. Kick clear, and Pine Bluff goes all the way. Wins the last from... might be Kate's Rift second, Cherry Pie third, Maximum Sunset fourth. That's pretty close. And they finished well clear of Cade, Star of Venus, Serenity Girl, and My Boy Sonny in 22.25 on the last race on the card.
1: Thank you, Rob Tester. Pine Bluff, the final winner there from

0: Ballarat. Seven's going to dive over one, I would say, for second and third. Let's move to Albion Park, race number eight, second last tonight, where $1.35 Dream a Little Dream dominates the betting. $4.40 for the Lady Dior, hardest to beat, and $11 or better the rest of them. They reckon they bet $2.30. This favourite, it has been smashed. Let's get out there with Chris.
1: Thanks, Tim. Race 8 wraps up the tab quaddy, the main quaddy as well, to be alive. 3-1-4, the combination you need. Bubby to base, favourite. Golden Fire, favourite. French Fries, favourite. So it's a popular quaddy looming here. And easily the best backed is number 8, Dream a Little Dream, as you said. There was little between numbers 1 and 8 when they opened the market, but it's one-way traffic with Dream a Little Dream. Now 1.30 after opening 2.30. The Lady Dior opened 280. She's all the way out to 550. They are coming forward. The gate is now rolling. Race number 8. 1 mile the journey. And this race is for the mares. The Baking Association Australia Queensland. Mares qualifying pace. Great to have many from that association here trackside tonight. Hopefully they find the winner of this race. We are ready. Stand by for a start. There's the light. They're off and pacing. The Lady Dior fast away from the inside. Dream a Little Dream follows through strongly. Deeper out, Mickey Moo goes forward. Harperville wide pressing on. Tweety just behind them. Lil Streppo diving down to the marker line. Ends up three back. Then out of Eden, Little Hoof and Annie. And Treacherous Bell from the wide draw goes back to the tail. 3.4 the lead time. The Lady Dior holds up from the inside. Leads narrowly. Harperville wide out moves to second. The odds on favourite, Dream a Little Dream. She lands a perfect position. Leaders back third. Mickey Moo now fourth with 1-1 cover. Fifth, three back the inside. Lil Streppo. Next on the outside is Tweety. Then out of Eden, Little Hoof and Annie. And Treacherous Bell sits last on the inside. First split, 28.3. And it's a steady second quarter coming up here. Barnes is rating the pace nicely out in front with the Lady Dior. The Lady Dior leads out by a neck. Without cover, Harperville. Dream a Little Dream. Leaders back third. Mickey Moo won by one. The inside fifth, three back. Lil Streppo. Next Tweety, then out of Eden, Little Hoof and Annie. And last on the inside, Treacherous Bell. 31-1 second stanza. The leader got a big breather here. The Lady Dior heading down the back straight. The Lady Dior shows the way by a neck. Harperville without cover. Dream a Little Dream, the favourite, going easily. Waiting on that Nutrient Equine passing lane. One by one, Mickey Moo, Lil Streppo, Tweety, out of Eden, Little Hoof and Annie. Treacherous Bell last on the inside. There's no moves here. 400 metres left to run. Back straight quarter, 28.7. The Lady Dior shows the way narrowly. Harperville still there. Mickey Moo pops up three wide. Dream a Little Dream right behind them, waiting for that passing lane run. Then Lil Streppo, they corner. The Lady Dior has the lead. Coming to the outside is Dream a Little Dream. She's fed racetrack. Can she pick up? The Lady Dior, Dream a Little Dream. The Lady Dior, Dream a Little Dream. Bake me a cake. The favourite is too good. It's Dream a Little Dream beating the Lady Dior. Third over the line, Mickey Moo, Lil Streppo fourth. Wider out of Eden, then Treacherous Bell. Harperville, Little Hoof and Annie. Tweety, final split, 27-1 the time. It's 155 for racingandsports.com.
0: 8-1, fighter for third. Dream a Little Dream pays short at the $1.30. Going to bounce back to Wenny Park, race number 6. They're moving forward to the boxes. They'll be arriving there shortly and then it'll be getting set. It's a fifth grade. It's over the 520. Russell Veach's tips. He's with Cumbria Chrissy on top. Fearless Bandit, hardest to beat, and Electric Ascent in play at the 650 as well. 5, 4, 8, and 3. Late mail tickets from our man Russell Veach out there at the moment. 3:30, rock solid favourite Cumbria Chrissy draws the 5. 12 wins, friend second at Bull Eye latest on the New South Wales return. Previous half a dozen starts up in Queensland throughout the carnival. 3:80, Fearless Bandit, hardest to beat here. It was down the track behind Blue Storm there at Wentworth Park 2 weeks ago. Trying for career win 10. $5, Billy Ray's Girl Red. Purile 5.50, hasn't really moved. Box number 3. Competitive go. Many hopes down the page. Here's Russ.
2: Electrica Santa's drawn in box number 8. And she spares. She'll give you a 29.7. And she'll be hard to run down. But I think Cumbria Chrissy is certainly the class. The consistent performer is Billy Ray's Girl. And Fearless Bandit likes it here as well for Jodie Lord, number 4. Very nice dog, this one, of course, for the Chasers Club, including Mark Duclos. And the runners are about to move over for race number 6 on at the program. $3.30 about number 5. Cumbria Chrissy is the favourite. $3.80 for Fearless Bandit. And $4.80 for Billy Ray's Girl. So good luck to Duke and to Disco with Fearless Bandit here for the Chasers Club. Out of the great She's a Pearl. So runners are about to move over for gapnsw.com.au. Quaddy second leg race number 6 tonight. Goofy Ethics, the withdrawal. Number 2, Living a Field of 7. Rebecca Scott looking for a double with Star, which is a $10 hope tonight. Most of the greyhounds in the market, except for Zipping Serrano, who's the outsider at $41. Moving into line. Race number 6 at Harbour City Racing, Wentworth Park. $3.40 about Cumbria Chrissy, the sister to the great Cumbria Jack. And they're just about set to go here. Dominic Alstata heads over, places the light on. Favoured at 3.40, join the middle. Cumbria Chrissy, box 5. They're set. They're ready. And they're racing. Cumbria Chrissy back slowly away. Second last early. And Zipping Serrano, the roughie, will lead. Electric Ascent getting to the outside and railing up. Billy Ray's Girl gets to third. Out deeper is Star making ground. A break to Purell and Fearless Bandit sees them all. Cumbria Chrissy somehow got to the lead down the back. Up by 2 or 3. On Star, Billy Ray's Girl, Electric Ascent, then Purell, Fearless Bandit. But to the home corner, Cumbria Chrissy opening up. Out by 4 lengths, 5 lengths. She's grouped one place. Cumbria Chrissy down to the line. One in a well. Second in went to Billy Ray's Girl, photo third, perhaps Electric Ascent the inside, and Fearless Bandit at the outside, running home, followed by Star, who drifted out of it, and then came a Purell, Zipping Serrano, and the time 29.9.
0: Cumbria Chrissy, back to winning ways, pays around the mid $3, or beat Billy Ray's Girl. Third's really tight, 29.90. The run. Let's get to Toowoomba. Race number 7 rounds out race night at Toowoomba, 175. I got my mind on you. Drawn a little bit tricky first up from the break. 122 days since last seen at the races there at Eagle Farm. It was a good second at Toowoomba over the 1,100 metres prior to that. Back at the track over the 870 metre dash. Betting's just a little soft. 145 out to one. Hit 190, Titans back up late 175. Kiss Kaboom, hardest to beat with the gun draw. It's $8.50 into $5, $6 then for Love and Pain. Best of the remainder. The other side, we are only 7 minutes away from the Group 1 of the night out of the Meadows, the Maturity Classic Final. A look at the betting with the tab. This Wrongly Accused is a star on the rise, $2.15 into $1.80, courtesy of 7 wins from 10, looking for Group 1 success there tonight. It's been best backed in the big feature. Changed the name there last week, still continued winning. Bernardo's Queen, $6.50, $10 for Storm Hustler, Repellent out to 11. We'll get to Jason Adams and the boys, trackside at the Meadows for the big Group 1, the other side of the last at Toowoomba.
3: Is Shaq Dam about to come forward? And Mish Patters from the inside. So I got my mind on you. The

0: Form's good, but it was quite worked up in the yard. Into $5. Now the Foundling is horse 5. It wears a green cap to distinguish it from the colours of Kiskaboom, which are reasonably similar at this time of night anyway. Now, here's Diggity. So Diggity goes up, and I got my mind on you, will be the last. Gatton race Thursday, we'll join you then. We'll do it all again here next Saturday night at Clifford Park. And I got my mind on you. Is the last horse to come up. Maiden handicap, 870 metres. Ready to break. They're set. Ready now. Racing. I got my mind on you was fast away from out wide. Mishpat and also Love and Pain is striding forward pretty rapidly. Shack Dam was not that far away. And there followed by out very deep on the track there was Saluki. Conquerdad is in a rearward position. And in the center of runners there was Kiskaboom. Settling back racing second to last was Diggity. And 3 lengths away was the Foundling at the tail end of the field. I got my mind on you will be the first to flatten for home. The leader and favorite kicked out three parts of a length over Shack down the outside. Then came Love and Pain. Now Love and Pain's got a rails run through and kicked up towards the inside of I Got My Mind on You and put pay to it appears. Mishpat is next and they're followed by Kiskaboom up on the outside. Love and Pain is the leader. Kiskaboom's up on the outside. Jiggity's late on the scene. Kiskaboom through there in the center. I think Kiskaboom may be just over Love and Pain. Jiggity may be third. They're followed by Conquerdat and also Mishpat, who was not that far away. Further back in the field to the Foundling, and then came I Got My Mind on You, and also Saluki, and Shack Dam was one of the last runners in.
1: Does the 7 dive down the middle of the track, and now the 3, Love and Pain? Maybe, if you had to have a guess. It is super tight, though. We'll leave it a photo for now.

0: Bono is the best backed runner, and he is the favourite and the most likely winner. In the opinion of many, I'm with him. Nathan Rooney, firstly to you. Can you see anything rolling this budding superstar?
1: I thought he was the best on the program, and $2 has been floated all week. And I thought if we ran this race 100 times, Jase, this dog would win more than 50 of them. I thought the probability of him winning is around that 170 quote, which is on offer right now. He's got X Factor. He doesn't have a great deal of speed initially drawn underneath him. I think he's got enough speed to hold the outside brigade, who look to run a pretty straight line early. We've seen what he's been able to do here when he's finding the top. He can run 29.4 here. None of his rivals can do that. I think he's a budding superstar. I think this might be the first of his big scalps, the Group 1 maturity, and I reckon he's the best bet of the night.
0: And, Dark, it's only natural for us to look at these odds-on favourites and these big races where we know the quality is quite deep and try find a reason to take him on. But it just seems like we're looking for something that's not there with this fella.
2: Exactly right. All three of us are on board here with number 5, Wrongly Accused. He was in the hottest of the maturity classic heats here last week. He went past Dramatical. He went past Dustin. Dustin franked that form with a brilliant run at Bendigo last night. He just ticks so many boxes. He looks comfortable out in the middle of the track. He conquered the wide draw last week. And box 5 doesn't look that bad for him here. It just depends what Blink and Miss does. Blink and Miss has missed the start the last two. If Blink and Miss... Shanghai is tonight, or maybe it could be a different race, but then we're starting, as you said, Jase, we're starting to look for reasons why. I spoke to a few trainers here tonight I've spoke to on the way in, just all think this dog's a superstar, the next star of the sport. He might make this look easy tonight. We've got perfect conditions here. The track's playing really well. For a night in the middle of winter here, there's no excuses. There's a chance Wrongly Accused might make this look really easy for a Group 1 race. 5, 6, 3, and 1 are my numbers, and it's a couple of the dogs I've left out of my top four, like Happy Dad and Tripped Out. I feel terrible about leaving out of the top four because they were both awesome last week. But apart from Wrongly Accused, it's a real tough race here to pick second, third, and fourth. But we're all on board with number 5, Wrongly Accused.
0: He picks himself, no doubt about that. What about outside of him, Nath? What are sort of the biggest place hopes here at a decent quote?
1: If I've read the race right, I thought Storm Hustler might be able to get the card across early. He's a greyhound that's got plenty of upside, got plenty of ability, raced well in Queensland of recent times. Broke 30 seconds here in running down Sparring, who's franked the form in an earlier race tonight. So if he can begin and get outside of Wrongly Accused, he might be one for same race mouldies. If you go closer to the fence, I think number 1, Bernardo's Queen's been racing really good, and you never give up box 1 in a Group 1 race, Jason. She's got that tonight. She's going to have to begin and hold her spot through the corner the first time. If she can and the favourite does something wrong, she can certainly be a strong late. 8 tripped out, 12 boxed out wide as well. The way I'm reading the race is the yellow goes to the top, and then what's going to draw across from the outside might be able to fill the holes with Bernardo's Queen, the best of the runners drawn closer to the fence.
2: And the prices here on tab late are fascinating. Wrongly Accused into $1.60 here, being back like it can't lose. Blink and Miss, for instance, has got out to $19 the win and $3.40 the place. That is a huge price for a dog that Josh Formosa said has got the potential to be a stud dog. It's just one-way traffic here for Wrongly Accused. Even Indy Melbourne is another rough who was excellent last week in defeat. He's out to $34. They just keep coming here for Wrongly Accused, Jase, $1.60.
0: That they do, and for good reason as well. He's won 7 of his 10 starts, and a lot of people suggesting that this bloke might be the next superstar of the sport. There's plenty more to do until we label him that, but tonight is the first chapter in the Group 1 Maturity Classic, in a race that has a long history, a magnificent honour roll won by some all-time greats of the sport in years gone by. Brett Lee, Al Grand Senior, Barcia Bale, Fernando Bale, Simon Solhallen. Wow, she's fast. Who wins it in 2026? Let's find out. Here's James for the Group 1 Maturity Classic.
3: And Wrongly Accused, a big chance, according to the market, to stamp his name as the 2026 champion. He's $1.60, this hot favourite. In box 5, $8 Bernardo's Queen was a massive effort to win her heat. She's now an $8 chance on the inside. $9 Storm Hustler, $9 Tripped Out, $13 Repellent, Blink and Miss, a young star on the up at $19. $41 Indy Melman, $17 Happy Dad, who caused the upset running down off the chart. Starting signal. So they're moving in. 2026 Maturity Classic, $100,000. Group 1. And the short price favourite in box number 5, Wrongly Accused. They're set to run. The Group 1 Maturity, stand by for a jump. They're set. And they're racing, and Wrongly Accused only

0: Fair to begin the fave. Out fast, Bernardo's Queen. Through to lead from Indy Melman, who was away sweetly, and Storm Hustler almost up to make the line of three. Then Repellent, a length and a half to Blink and Miss. Tripped out, wrongly accused with a mountain to climb. And Repellent was checked to last. Midfield, Happy Dad. Indy Melman takes the lead. A length and a half in front from Storm Hustler. Three lengths, Blink and Miss, and then wrongly accused. But Indy Melman went for home. A length over Storm Hustler. And Indy Melman's going to win the maturity. An upset. Indy Melman by a length and a half beat Storm Hustler, wrongly accused. Wow, what a run third. He was eye-catching, then Blink and Miss, a break Repellent. Well back at the end, Bernardo's Queen with Happy Dad, and tripped out one of the last. It's a blowout. Indy Melman will win the Maturity Classic.
1: And does so in super fast time, Corey Heinrich. He got to a position of which he hasn't normally found himself in throughout his career, but as soon as he got there, I reckon, knowing his strength, he knew he's home.
2: Yeah, I've been pep talking him all week. Him and his mum are just a dynamic duo, so he done what he needed to tonight, and I'm proud of him.
1: And when he started his career, I mean, he had a lot of ability. Did you think he'd get to this point so soon?
2: Maybe not so soon, because he's a bit dopey, but he's done it. But yeah, we knew he had the ability, and he could do anything really if he wanted to, but he's just got to get clear. And

0: with one that you own, bred, and the whole team's been involved.
1: Credit, he lives and breathes breeding, and he's done a very good job. He's had some very good dogs over the years, and he continues to do so. So a bit of luck he keeps breeding for me and sending them to me to train.
2: All right, we'll leave it there with Patch there at the Meadows after the Group 1 Maturity Classic final. Blowout result, $41 fixed trade in the Melbourne and across the totes at around that high 20-1 mark. Beats Storm Hustler. What about the run from Wrongly Accused? Smashed him betting into $1.60. Just messed up the start there. And a huge effort late to get third. 3.75 for on jump time here. A standing start at Globe Derby. Let's get straight there with Lockie.
3: Since returning from a very long break, had a fantastic two-year-old season. Comes back as a four-year-old. He missed all of his three-year-old racing. So $1.70, now $1.55, about number eight, Reoffender. Tapes fly back. They're on their journey. Beginning well, yeah, this is going to be a false start. A false start, something not right there. So runners will be called back to the starting area. We'll hopefully get a cause of a false start and we'll let you know, but runners are regathering themselves here. They went about 50 metres before a lot of them.
2: All right, leave it there, Globe Derby, with Lockie. That false

further delay. So race number four here, we are about to regather ourselves. Reoffender, $1.50, just some work being done on our Spitfire, Terry Brown, the driver, trained by Pega Brown. She's had a really nice career out Spitfire. She first came here with Ryan Ray Horrock and then went on to Pega Brown, and she's just been such an honest type over her time here in South Australia. Reoffender, $1.50. Phil the Moment at $6.50. Kenny's Son, number seven, as we spoke about earlier, John Caldo returning to South Australia in the sulky here for Brent Lilly. And Kenny's Son is at $9. I was very surprised about the price of Tiny, number five, at $9.50. She did open up around the $6.50, $7 mark, and it's way too short here. She will find tonight very tough against this sort of field. And Daisy Boucher at $12. She's beat tougher fields than this, so she's got plenty of value there at $12 and at $2.40 a place as well. She doesn't miss out very often. She's run fourth, second, first, third, and first over her last five starts. So $12 for win, $2.40 for place is very good value for a mare that is that consistent. And yeah, the one's shorter than her doesn't make

lot of sense to me. But anyway, we're about to move up. Race number four. 22.30, stand start, take two, re-offending a fave at $1.50. Tapes fly back. They're on their journey. Nope. We've got another false start. A second false start here. So we'll stand by for a reason, because Staga has called him back again here. So we've got our second false start here.

Okay, so we're just waiting for some info to come through there on the cause.

0: Okay, so runners are reorganising themselves here for race number 4. Reoffender, number 8, $1.50. $6.50, number 1, Fill the Moment. $9, number 5, Tiny. And $9.50, number 7, Kenny Sung. Daisy Boucher, number 6, now into $11. As I was saying earlier, I think she's a good chance here, Daisy Boucher. Each way value. I do like the favourite, Reoffender. I think he's just a natural winner. But Daisy Boucher at $11, she can definitely run a cheeky race against this sort of field. I think Kenny Sung probably deserves to be second favourite. Now, Fill the Moment at $6.50, like how Fill the Moment's been racing, but just think this is a bit tougher for him. So, yeah, it's an interesting race here because there's a lot of different form lines.
1: Last of 9 races, 280 Soho Piastri is the tab favourite, clear favourite too. Not much splitting the next sort of 5 or 6 down the page. $5 You Are My Wish is the official second pick, but $6.50 Pure Grunt, Soho Washington $6.50, and $7 for San Sebastian. There's a big clump behind. A little bit soft too, Soho Piastri. $2.40 out to $2.80 late. You Are My Wish has been probably the most obvious firmer into $5. Here's Fred.
2: Righto, they're about to get ready here. This is race number 8, our penultimate. And $2.80. This favourite's been on the drift, Soho Piastri. 7, You Are My Wish, amongst the best-backed runners in the race. Pure Grunt is being kept safe. And Soho Washington, the stable mate of the favourite, did get in, has just started to drift back out. So moving up, Lock and Var Marcello, it's coming along together with You Are My Wish. Again, Kerry Ann Morris, very well represented here with 3 in the race. Rick Alchin's got a pair. Mick Stanley's got a pair of runners. So they are getting ready. And the sole trainer that takes them all on is Keith McDeed with Pure Grunt, who's actually the third pick. It's an interesting 3-year-old race. Soho Piastri. A winner 2 starts back. They're ready to run. Last leg of the quaddie. The Lola Long Farms 3-year-old, they're set. Green light racing, and Lock and Var Marcello. It showed no speed at all, and getting away quickly is You Are My Wish. Going with it is Soho Washington, Soho Piastri. 3 across the track. He can't get in on You Are My Wish. He's going to have to snag back in the meantime. Pure Grunt's watching all that unfold and is sitting up on the leader's back now. Following through was Louis Kelly, and he's been able to slot in on You Are My Wish to the 1-1. Back on the inside is Blazing High, and then came San Sebastian. And last of all is Lock and Var Marcello as they work their way into the back, 1,100 to go. 27 won the first quarter. Soho Piastri led up. Pure Grunt is travelling second, and third posse held down by Louis Kelly, and Soho Washington is left without cover now. Back on the inside was Blazing High, and it's being covered up by You Are My Wish. Now San Sebastian peels out 3 wide. It gets on its bike and starts to head forward. And Lock and Var Marcello still last, 30-7 the next quarter, half in 57.8. Leader down the back straight is still Soho Piastri, but it's had a bit of pressure right throughout the race. Only a neck away second now is San Sebastian. Pure Grunt sitting on the inside. He may be able to get off the inside if he wants here, Coney. Behind those runners then, back on the inside was Louis Kelly, and the rest are headed by Soho Washington. Soho Piastri isn't done with. It's kicking back on the inside of San Sebastian. He's out and running on Pure Grunt as they turn for home in 27.5. Diving back to the inside is Blazing High. Big finish coming up. Louis Kelly gets into the clear as well. Ah, going up on the outside quickly here. Louis Kelly hits the lead. Coming back as San Sebastian. Back on the inside is Blazing High trying to get to them. Lock and Var Marcello launches late. They hit it. I'm going to go Louis Kelly a nose. I think Louis Kelly a nose over Blazing High in a photo finish. In a rib tickler of a finish. They were followed then by You Are My Wish, Soho Piastri.
0: Kenny Sung with James Gem. Off the back in 30 seconds. Feel the moment. And on the outside, Tiny starting to lift. She goes on past. She gets away by 3 metres. Over Feel the Moment. He doesn't have any more answers. Daisy Boucher making ground. And Rhea Fender now on the scene. But Tiny goes for home. Gets away by 5. Over Daisy Boucher. Rhea Fender down the outside. Daisy Boucher picking up in the middle. And Daisy Boucher goes on past, wins by 4 over Rhea Fender, who cost himself early on. Third will be Tiny, fourth Beware the Fury, No Remorse, Al Spitfire, and Feel the Moment. A big gap then to Kenny Sung and James Gem, home in 30.5, mile rate 24.5.
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3: Miners at 29.84 best, 17-9.50 Super Sassy. Backing for the red late, 17-9.50. Ereza Sparkles the favourite here, the Group 1 Dapto Megastar winner back in September as we said farewell to the famous Dapto dogs, and now we'll be saying farewell to the famous and iconic Wentworth Park, the Harbour City track, and that'll be on October 16, a Friday night, Million Dollar Chase night. Semi-final of the Million Dollar Chase, of course, last year won by Ereza Sparkles in the fastest ever time, displacing Honk Honk as the farmer's fastest bitch ever to grace the loam. And she's back to Wentworth Park tonight in this set. Ereza Sparkles in box 2. They're ready. And there are four. She's missed it a couple of lengths. Out fast, Cha-Cha, Ethics, Maggie's Ethics, and out wide is Towering Girl carving across. Ereza Sparkles got into third, about 3 lengths off the leader. Then came Maggie's Ethics, Super Sassy, one off. 3 deep is Rugged Ethics. Getting a long way back is Mustang Ethics and Zipping Marquez. Down the back and Towering Girl about to be gobbled up by Ereza Sparkles. Through along the rail and dash to the front. Cha-Cha Ethics runs on, so does Super Sassy. But away she goes. Ereza Sparkles, Sparkles like the diamond, and beats Super Sassy. Third in was Maggie's Ethics, then came Towering Earl, and back on the inside was Cha-Cha Ethics, a break in the way, then to behind the Maggie's Ethics, Zipping Marquez a long way back in the field with Super Sassy, and the time is 29.59.
1: Ereza Sparkles back to winning ways, short odds in the market 130-140, first win in 10 starts overall, career win number 15, gets the cash at Wenty tonight. Here's the ninth out of Albion Park, and we're gearing up for a super competitive 16.60. There's a stack of chances right up the top and next to nothing splitting them in the markets. Final event here tonight, 390 Sweet Agenda might be your favourite. It's trending that way, but really good competition. There's only sort of 20 cents in it between Tenaciously and Seaside Glory as well. $5 Reds Ablaze, a big hope. $6 Lullaby, same thing. Here's Chris.
4: $4. Reds Ablaze, $5, and Lullaby, $6. Mahindi at $12, and Miss Frou Frou, the outsider, at $34. Competitive race coming up here. Most, if not all, are given some sort of chance. The Nutrien Equine Mares, Band 5 Pace, wrapping up tonight's 9 race card. We're back here on Tuesday afternoon.

0: Thursday afternoon, and we do it all again next Saturday night. Tomorrow, Harness Racing heads to Marburg tomorrow. Good card of racing there as well. So Harness Racing in the southeast part of the state continues tomorrow at Marburg. Coming up, well, this is the last. Race number 9. Seaside Glory. He's going to run the favourite. She's now 390. Drawn the outside. One line behind the start car. We're ready to go. Stand by now. There's the light. They're off and pacing. Mehindi from the inside, fast away. Sweet Agenda driven with urgency, and she's got the speed to clear. Reds ablaze, pushing forward quickly. Lullaby lands fourth. Miss Fru Fru tenaciously. Seaside Glory not getting involved. She goes back to the tail. 3.5 the lead time. Reds ablaze going hard for the lead, and she'll find top. It's Reds ablaze taking over from Sweet Agenda. She wanted a helmet to follow, and she got a good one in Reds ablaze. Lullaby left parked out, racing third. Mehindi fourth, three back the inside. Miss Fru Fru tenaciously. Seaside Glory is at the tail. That first quarter, 26.7. Leading the way, Reds ablaze. Reds ablaze by 3 metres. Lullaby without cover. Leaders back, Sweet Agenda. Miss Fru Fru 1-1. Mehindi, Seaside Glory tenaciously sits last on the inside to the turn out of the straight. They have 900 metres left to run. And blazing the trail out in front is Reds ablaze. Reds ablaze by 4 metres. Without cover, Lullaby. Leaders back, Sweet Agenda. Miss Fru Fru, Mehindi tenaciously. Seaside Glory, the favourite. She can see them all. She's back last on the outside. 29 seconds, second split. Down the back straight, 600 metres left to run. Reds ablaze. Reds ablaze by 3 metres. Lullaby doing it hard without cover. Sweet Agenda's going easily. Leaders back third. Seaside Glory from last takes off deeper. Mehindi, Miss Fru Fru felt for. Tenaciously last on the inside. Third split, 28-1. Reds ablaze approaching the corner. Leads the way. The margin is a neck. Second the outside, Lullaby. Sweet Agenda's right behind them. Deeper out, Seaside Glory tenaciously gets to the outside, starting to wind up. They're into the home straight. It's Reds ablaze and Lullaby. Seaside Glory tenaciously sailing right down the outside. Home she goes tenaciously. Tenaciously too good. Tenaciously beat Seaside Glory, Lullaby. Sweet Agenda, Mehindi. Reds ablaze, Miss Fru Fru. Final split, 28-3 the time. It's 152 for racingandsports.com.
1: Tenaciously rounds out the card at Albion Park down the middle of the track. Beating Seaside Glory and Lullaby will run third. 5-7-3 home from Albion Park. Northern Trots joining us here on Sky One. We're three down on an 8-race card. Good fine conditions. Major Mickey Whitby's the dominant favourite here with the tab. 165 in from north of 250. It's been a sustained move in the market. Balling Up Boy, hardest to beat at 460, has had some support as well. They're betting against Yawoma, and even Mighty Magician specced into $9. Good betting race. This about a minute to finalise your betting. Matty McDermott's tipping Major Mickey Whitby on top. The other side of Northam, we're not far away from the Meadows, coming off the back of a Group 1 Boilover. They're in the Maturity Classic final. Indy Melbourne at $34. Spoiled the party on the really well-supported Wrongly Accused, who was a huge run for third. Storm Hustler splits them for second there in the Group 1. Race number 9. We get back to the boys at the track in just a tick. We're 5 minutes away from a jump. Here's Northam first.
2: A few runs here now from New Zealand. And was unplaced last start. When 5 back, cop to check. Sweet Ivy trialled here last Saturday. First run now for Jane Steer, winner of 7 in 51. Ultimate Zipper placed last week behind Mad Putter, beaten just ahead. 1-3 placed twice in only 8 starts. The 4-year-old, get your bets on one here Saturday, then finish second on Monday. Yawoma, a winner going back 4 in the top 3. 2 of his 3 since, with a 4th as well. Was beaten just a length when 4th, Sebastian James. And favourite Major Mickey Whitby, a win in 5 minors in 7 so far for season 26. Won at Bunbury by a head in May. 4 consecutive placings since, including 3rd in the Narrogin Cup behind Otis, and placings to serve.

0: Oh, the Real Deal, Arista, and Elite Fleet. $1.65 now at $1.80, and Belling Up Boy at $4.20, Yawoma at $7. So they're moving up, starting to come into line for this fourth race. On the outside is Sweet Ivy, Mighty Magician, Belling Up Boy. I'm Spider-Man, Drive Line. On the inside is I See Fire, his stablemate behind him, Ultimate Zipper. Well, out of it, Get Your Bets On's a fair way back. Yawoma's coming up. Major Mickey Whitby on the outside. Get Your Bets On, though. Still a dozen from them. Mobile going into the back. So no Get Your Bets On. He's about five or six lengths away as the green light goes on, and Drive Line was away. Wells looking to get to the lead here with Belling Up Boy to his outside as they cross I See Fire. And getting through is Major Mickey Whitby there. He's getting through, weaving the ruck, keeping Mighty Magician out there wider as Drive Line had led into the first turn. And Major Mickey Whitby goes up on the outside, and he'll get to the top here in less than half a lap. Major Mickey Whitby crossing Drive Line. Belling Up Boy now down to the pegs. Mighty Magician no cover. I See Fire is four back. Yawoma 1-1, but worse than midfield. Then Ultimate Zipper on the inside. I'm Spider-Man. Second last is Sweet Ivy, and catching them now is Get Your Bets On at the start of the field. So they run past the post, and it's the favourite. He got to the lead after a couple of hundred from gate 10. Major Mickey Whitby as Edgerton Green goes for a double. 43.6 is the lead time, and it's Major Mickey Whitby. A length to Drive Line. Ahead on the outside goes Mighty Magician, and three back the pegs, Belling Up Boy. Fifth 1-1 is Yawoma. One out and two back as they race down the back straight. I'm Spider-Man and covers I See Fire. His stablemate Ultimate Zipper is behind him with Sweet Ivy the outside, and a length away is Get Your Bets On last. About six or seven lengths from top to tail, they go off the far turn, 11.50 to run. Major Mickey Whitby is the leader. He's got a length margin on his rivals, 31.9. That first quarter comes up, Major Mickey Whitby. Second is Mighty Magician, no cover around Drive Line. Third in the pocket, Yawoma 1-1, Belling Up Boy the inside. Then I See Fire, covered by I'm Spider-Man. Next to race into the straight, Sweet Ivy. She's on the outside of Ultimate Zipper. And a length further back is Get Your Bets On. They have one to go now, 800 from home. And it's Major Mickey Whitby the favourite. A length and a half now to Drive Line with a head to Mighty Magician. Yawoma moves out of the 1-1, Belling Up Boy the inside, I See Fire, and further back is I'm Spider-Man. 28.7.4 the second quarter as they quicken and go into the back with Major Mickey Whitby getting away by 2.5 to Drive Line. Yawoma around the outside and in between horses, Mighty Magician, and then Belling Up Boy, and two lengths further back is I See Fire going to the 400. The favourite is well out in front. He leads by 2.5. Mighty Magician now to a clear second from Drive Line, trying to respond, and Belling Up Boy angling into the clear starts to pick up ahead of Yawoma, and then I See Fire third quarter. That was 27.56. Major Mickey Whitby comes to the turn. Belling Up Boy and Mighty Magician are giving chase from Drive Line, and they were followed by I See Fire, and behind those are Yawoma, but it's all Major Mickey Whitby. Raced well clear and bolts in. Major Mickey Whitby too strong for Mighty Magician. Belling Up Boy, I See Fire, Drive Line, and Get Your Bets On has passed some horses, including Yawoma, and I'm Spider-Man. Further back, Ultimate Zipper, and Sweet Ivy has finished a long last. Final quarter, 28.69, and grace of 239.16, and another.
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0: Now 440, $10 into 460, really good push for Tattooed number 7. This will be start number 17 overall. Sunset Clarice headlines the rest of them, and there are plenty of other hopes. Let's get out there with Pete.
1: Few injury concerns, got a very good record from inside boxes, has won 9 of 27 over the distance here at the track, and has won 4 of 8 from box number 1 for Chris Hulse, currently at 440, easing out to $4.40 now, equal favourites with Tattooed Beast, who has won from the pink in the past, won from box number 7 2 starts back for trainer Paul Stewart. $4.60 Vaus Sharma, a greyhound who recently went across to Queensland and won at the Q, along with the WA Greyhound of the Year, Miss Envy, dual WA Greyhound of the Year, and Sunset Clarice at $4.80 as the runners arrive at the start for the running of race number 2. So they're at the boxes, and runners are about to be asked to move forward here for the second event on the card, West on Sydney. Out the door at a $5, Sharma $4.40, Tattooed Beast $4.40, Sunset Clarice at $4.80. And the first row is about to be asked to move forward. Sad news coming through earlier on today of the passing yesterday of the 2017 Perth Cup winner, Equanimity. He turned 11 earlier in the year to Robbie Brangstone and Enzo Credelli. The owner and trainer, our deepest sympathies to you both. Very, very talented Group 1 winner, Equanimity. The green light is on. Race number 2, West on Sydney in box number 1, and they're set. Racing. West on Sydney given plenty of galloping room early. Showing speed was Hudson from out wider and also Garrity. And now Tattooed Beast comes across from the outside draw, and Tattooed Beast goes the lead. Out by 3 lengths, Garrity works into second. Then followed by Sunset Clarice to the outside along with Hudson, Queen of Kuna. Well back in the field was Sharma along with Italian Stallion. And West on Sydney sees them all off the back. They go. Tattooed Beast is the leader out by 4 lengths on Garrity. Up on the inside next was Sunset Clarice. But in the straight, Tattooed Beast nicely clear. Tattooed Beast wins from the far. Last finishing Sharma or Garrity in a photo, then followed by Sunset Clarice. In behind them was West on Sydney, along with Queen of Kuna, well back Italian Stallion and Hudson, and the time 30.
0: Tattooed Beast, north of $4, takes out race number 2 there from Cannington. I think it's going to be 5 over 2 for those second and third positions. 30 and 12, can tell you is the run. Here's Globe Derby, race number 5 on the card. Just about official jump time. Quick spot this favourite, 133. Says the tab for DJs missed their late. They went up closer to $2, so it's gone right off in betting, courtesy of 2 back-to-back dominant wins, a part of 7 from 29 overall. Let's get there with Lockie.
2: Have a start. Race 5. They'll be moving up in a moment. Mobile will move into position soon. Just running a little bit late because of those 3 false starts in the previous, with 2 false starts, I should say. About to come up. DJ's Miss, number 7 at $1.33. Angela Chapman, the driver for trainer Max Beasley. Max has done a very nice job with this mare. She's had the 29 goes now for 7 wins. She's won her last 2 starts. She beat home an easier field last start, winning over Just Call Me Angus, and she's into $1.35 now. So punters have backed her after she opened up at $2, as if she's unbeatable here, and she's $1.35. Excuse me. I've been impressed with number 3, Nevada Gambler, at $5. He's won his last 2 starts and has really improved. He ran 157.7 at Port Pirie, beating home Hilltop Star by 6.5 metres last start, and was a 12.5 metre winner here at Globe Derby on the 29th of June, running 157.6. He may have some trouble finding a lead tonight. Nevada Gambler, Lord Mimesia and Harlem Town can begin well. $8 about the 5 stylistic. When he first started racing for Mark Russo, he was winning everything. He sort of dropped off over the last month or so, but he can definitely feature in a race like this. And 16 about the 1, Lord Mimesia,

He does have the speed to hunt up, so it'll be interesting to see what Jason Kittle decides to do there in the early stages. We are set to go. Race 5 opens up the Quaddie and Daily Double. We are set for a start. There's the light. They're on their journey. DJ's Miss was away fairly. Harlem Town is showing pace. Lord Mimesia will let Harlem Town cross down and find the lead. Lord Mimesia behind the leader. And three back along the inside. Senna Fogg.

0: ruck and back of the tail end of the field is C Hunter. Down the back with 1,300 metres to run, and Harlem Town is the leader by 4 metres over Lord Mimesia behind the leader, and DJ's Miss is doing it tough facing the breeze. She's racing well, but I'm not sure that's her cup of tea. Three back along the inside is Centerfold Star, and maintaining the 1-1 now is Stylistic. One out, two back in behind those Nevada Gambler, about 22 off the top on the outside of Branson, and the tail ender is C Hunter. They head up the straight with 900 metres to run. Opening quarter 30.7. Harlem Town closed at $26. Leagues away by two over DJ's Miss on the outside. Lord Mimesia covered up by Stylistic in a 1-1. Three back along the inside, Centerfold Star. One out, two back, Nevada Gambler. Branson on the inside and C Hunter at the tail end of the field. Second quarter 30 seconds. First half 60.7. Harlem Town in control. By 2.5, DJ's Miss getting closer. Lord Mimesia on the inside. Stylistic runs on in the 1-1. Centerfold Star covered up by Nevada Gambler. Branson and C Hunter up to the turn 28.8. DJ's Miss sails up on the outside. Takes over now, gets away by 3 metres. Stylistic is emerging. Nevada Gambler making ground out wide. Harlem Town is gone. Lord Mimesia surpassing him. DJ's Miss by 4. Over Stylistic, Nevada Gambler trying to pick up out deeper. DJ's Miss though edging towards the line. She's racing well. DJ's Miss makes it 3 in a row in front of Stylistic. Nevada Gambler, 4th. Centerfold Star.
1: 7.53, DJ's Miss wins at the short Oz. All right, the 8th around Wentworth Park over the 5.20 start. Two runners to touch on that. Magic Bandit, 2.40, says the tab fixed odds late. In from 2.70. Money as well for Dennis Keeping. They're going to fight this out off boxes 3 and 6. Let's get there with Russell Veitch.
2: Beautifully in the previous race of the evening. And Cumbria Chrissy, the sister to Cumbria Jack, winning as well for Steve. So about to move over here. In fact, doing so now as Ruth King heads behind the boxes with Dynamic Drummer, a $26 chance in the race. Good backing for Magic Bandit in a $0.50 late to $2.40. Hazard favourite now for Dennis Keeping at $2.60. And $6 about number 4, Windra or Hard. He's had 10 wins from 38 here and 17 minors. He's had a couple of nasty draws at his last two. He's certainly better than that. He's got a wonderful record here for Mark at Windra or Hard. So for the Mark Hughes Foundation, Greyhounds are getting set. My Fear of the Inside, Magic Bandit, well back, Dynamic Drummer and Flash Ethics. Fascinate Samuel, Windra All Hard, Dennis Keeping the second favourite now, and My Cupcake on the outside. One of two for Susan Smith, and the green light is on for the Fast Class tonight. 7.52 in the quarter. Good luck. They're set. Ready. Lid flies, fast away, Magic Bandit ripped to the early lead. Dennis Keeping's coming across slowly, followed by Windra Allheart. My Cupcake's very deep, followed by Fascinate Samuel. Dynamic Drummer's getting a long way back. And then came My Fair on Flash Ethics down the back, and Magic Bandit the leader. Dennis Keeping applying the acid test now. Fascinate Samuel right behind him. The sparks start to fly. Dennis Keeping hit the lead and draw away from Magic Bandit. Running on is Fascinate Samuel, but Dennis Keeping in front, and Dennis Keeping three on the bounce, beats Magic Bandit and Fascinate Samuel. A breakaway then to Windra Allheart into 4. And then came Dynamic Drummer, My Cupcake, My Pharaoh. Back towards the tail, and the time is 29.42.
1: It's going to be Dennis Keeping gets the better of the Bandit there tonight. Magic Bandit runs second. Fascinate Samuel will be third, 29.42 the run. Menangle 9 is the last, I think. Yep, is on the card there tonight over the 1609. Speedy Lover and Malibu sit up the top, 320, 380. Corman Strike at $5 and 7 for both Courage Stride and Titan Stride. So $12 plus the rest of them. The other three or four down the page. Very competitive into the card at Menangle. If you're looking for a ticket, we're on Jump Time. 1 to beat 8 and 6 for Fred Hastings.
3: Back from an Interdom campaign. Our last race. Thank you, Tim. They're about to be called up for the last race to close down the curtain on tonight's card. Been some good performances. I was pretty impressed with the two-year-old. Had to be really used up early doors and burrowed through.

blissful lover. In a real charge out of the straight, and it's been pretty handy there. Blissful Lover might be a horse going places. A two-year-old, only had two starts, two wins. So they're coming up. Not so much the wins, it's the way it won at Bathurst and then the way it won tonight. Impressive. So they're getting ready. This is the running of the IRT Trotters Mobile to finish our racing program for tonight. Up on the inside, Cormoran Strike. It gets ready with Maximus

0: Racing. Away well, all Malibu's up in the air when the starter said go. Slightly inconveniencing Jungle Eyes, who had to pretty much check and get past it. Now it's down and trotting Malibu, and Speedy Lover very fast up on the outside takes over from Cormoran Strike. They were followed in third spot by Maximus Meridius on settling down, and then there's 4 or 5 metres away then to Titan Stride as they leave the straight over Sunny G. Courage Stride about 8 metres away to Jungle Eyes, and at the back of the field after that early misdemeanor, Malibu is last. 28-4 for the first quarter. They trot into the back section of the track, and Speedy Lover leads out 4 metres on Cormoran Strike, who sits in second. Posse and third, Maximus Meridius. Fourth is Titan Stride. No change in the order. Then Sunny G, followed by Courage Stride, Jungle Eyes, and still Malibu's at the back of the field. A carbon copy call through as they run past the 800. No change. 30.5 and a 58.95. The leader is Speedy Lover. Cormoran Strike and Maximus Meridius are next. They were followed then by Titan Stride, Sunny G. Further back then is Courage Stride, Jungle Eyes, and Malibu still at the back of the pack as they go to the cages, where Speedy Lover led. Cormoran Strike, Titan Stride cuts loose on the outside of Maximus Meridius, and then Sunny G. And further back then to Courage Stride, there's no Malibu for the time being. Ah, Speedy Lover led to the turn, went up in the air, and Cormoran Strike went underneath it to go to the lead, but Titan Stride is right there, and then Maximus Meridius as they flatten in. Titan Stride, Cormoran Strike, it's Cormoran Strike in front of Titan Stride. Maximus Meridius is running a bit of a race on the outside. Oh, then he galloped. The leader is Cormoran Strike. It gets away, flashing home down the outside to get back into the fight is Courage Stride. Maximus Meridius still in a full stretch gallop, but when the line has reached, Cormoran Strike has run, I reckon. Courage Stride got second, third across the line. Maximus Meridius, but hang on to your ticket. Sunny G was there, and so too was Titan Stride. Malibu, Jungle Eyes, and Speedy Lover led for home, made a gallop. Cormoran Strike wins the last. Now you need to hang on to your tickets, I fancy, from the stewards. Yes, hold on to your tickets. Chairman of Stewards, Mr. Bentley, indicating hold your tickets at this point in time, because the two went for a gallop and was in a full stretch gallop and didn't seem as though it lost any ground, so they'll have to inquire into that. So we have a delay.
1: All right, thanks to Freddie. A delay to all clear there at Menangle for the last. Cormoran Strike will win. The moment pays around the 550 mark. We'll let you know once we hear more there from the stewards at Menangle, but they're certainly going to view the film, and we'll push on to the garden. It's race number 11, 30 seconds away. 400 metres start. Favourite draws the red here at the gardens. Tab says 185. Key challenger to beat Zipping Osaka is Hey Zipper at a box number 8 at $2.80. Let's get there at the gardens, deep into the cut.
2: Yeah, runners about to go over behind the boxes here for race 11, Mark Hughes Foundation State. Yeah, not much between the 1 Zipping Osaka and the 8 Hey Zipper ability-wise. They can both run the 22.70 mark, and they can both go about 11 dead to the first mark. So whichever one does the best on the night, I think. Money suggests the 1 Zipping Osaka, but it would not surprise me if Hey Zipper beat it. So runners behind the start and about to go forward. First line moving in. Second line coming up. Favourite into $1.60, box one. Light green, money's on the way for the Mark Hughes Foundation. They're set. Ready. Racing, Zipping Osaka away, okay. Remission Run shows good toe and trying to get across. Hey Zipper had trouble but got the third. Then would have been Delicate Rose, Blarick and Pioneer. Further back would have been Sea Shine, What's the Story, and Zipper Knight. Off the back and Zipping Osaka on the rail in front. Trying to get there was Hey Zipper, worked a second. But the leader, Zipping Osaka's got too far in front and it'll hang on and beat Hey Zipper. Good run second. Then came Blarick and Pioneer, followed by Remission Run. Further back in the field would have been Sea Shine with Zipper Knight. And one of the last in Delicate Rose, and they've run the journey in a 22.99.
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1: Zipping a Saka, he's going to beat Hey Zipper, and Larrikin Pioneer will be back in third, 1-8 and 7-22 and 99 the run. Mapunga Spirit dominates here at the Meadows, race number 10, when close to making it career win number 4 there 2 weeks ago. 1.80 says the tab into $1.45. This has been a sustained move in betting. Promote Tilly a little bit soft. Same thing for Poor Palmer out to $8. Let's get to the Meadows with the boys for race number 10.
0: Thanks, Tim. Indeed, Mapunga Spirit well backed, $1.45. So it's getting skinny, but she should get a runway to do her thing early on. But boys, you think it's too short. So who are we taking on for a bit of value?
2: Yeah, well, I've got Mapunga Spirit on top, but I can't get anywhere near as short as that. I still got it in black figures in my market. So I think the one that I've put in for second, Mapunga Summit, I've got it marked around the $5 quote. I think it can run a really honest race. It bet Andy Melman here, three back chase at Horsham, and Andy Melman's come out and run a big race in the maturity final. So 1, 3, 4 and 6, my numbers. But yeah, Mapunga Spirit looks well drawn, but awfully short in the market.
0: Michael Tai, what's your take on this one?
3: I'm looking at real out wide here. Number 8, Poor Vader. I've marked her at $5 and she's currently $19 a win and $6 a place. Keep in mind there's no third dividend here, but that's great insurance. There's $6 a place to run top two. I think she's really well drawn out wide. Took a couple of runs this campaign to get back to her best. Had some super wins at Traralgon and then a chaotic race at Sandown. She only won it in 30-16, but she gave a real good kick late here. And I just like her drawn out wide. If Par Excellence can give her a card over at now into $17, I'm happy to find out here at a big price. That's number 8, Poor Vader, and I also like Mapunga Summit as well. If Nave said a great value at $9.
0: And Mapunga Spirit, the red, he's got the three flames attached to his name on the tab app. He's been well backed, expected to win, but as Duck mentioned, he likes a bit of value. That's the pink Poor Vader. Here's James for race 10.
4: Stay off the rail, it might assist him, but $1.60, touched $1.45, which looked unders. He's nudging back out a shade late. We'll see how he goes with that pressure from the middle. He just needs to hold his place, and he should be very hard to beat at the end. Set to run now. Fave in red. Often racing up with a licious shade, Mapunga Spirit going out quickly from the outside, Poor Vader, Par Excellence bursting through, Poor Palmer, and just getting a check, Mapunga Spirit, he's going to settle third last, so Par Excellence led a length, Poor Palmer, who's bursting through on the rail and now takes command, two lengths away, Poor Vader, then Mapunga Summit, Promote Tilly just cut off Mapunga Spirit, the fave's in hot water, and Kraken Tommy at the end, Poor Palmer going well, 2.5, Poor Vader, who's starting to thrust down the middle, here's Poor Vader. Right over the top. Big win that. Poor Vader mows down Poor Palmer. It's Poor Vader by 3/4 to Poor Palmer. 4 lengths away, third Mapunga Summit. Fourth, I'm not sure. Par Excellence was getting tired. Kraken Tommy, Mapunga Spirit, they were all there. And Promote Tilly was back at the end of the field. Strong closing section from Poor Vader has picked up Poor Palmer.
1: Poor Vader is going to get over the top and win. Beats Poor Palmer, and Mapunga Summit will be third behind them. 8-6-3, 10 down on a Group 1 night from the Meadows. Poor Vader, big odds, gets the job done. Back to Northam, race number 5. Close to jump time here, a pace over the 21.90. Midway through the card, 1.75, Miss Vincenza is the dominant top pick on the hunt for win number 3 this time in. And overall, trying to chalk up career win number 5. Moving forward, just a tick out at Northam. After this, we'll stay west and head to the Dogs at Cannington.
5: Grout in the sulky. Stuart McDonald and Hayden Reeves pair up again. After winning the opening race, Recover Lover, though at bigger odds tonight, 41, thereabouts, and Icy Cold for the combination of M. Miller and K. Prentice winning with Float My Boat. Now they move up 21.90. It's the Become a Sponsor for the Westbred Mares. $1.95 still Miss Vincenza and $5.50 She Can Play. Tax It Is at $7 and I Better at $8.50. Along they come now. Taxi It Is on the outside. American Monarch comes up. She Can Play moves forward. The favourite, Miss Vincenza, in 4. I Better coming along in barrier 2. Batavia West on the inside. And Recover Lover on the back line moving up with Block Jorg. Icy Cold's on gate. And the Grafton Electric's Emergency Silks for She's a Mare. One of three

opening inward runners. And the favourite in gate number four. Mobile around to the start. Away they go with American Monarch going back. She Can Play was away quick. And Miss Vincenza quickly joins her and will run up now on the outside to go to the top. Taxi It Is out deeper going forward. Ibetta in the center and Batavia West on the inside as they'd hit the first turn and Miss Vincenza gets around She Can Play. And going up on the outside is Taxi It Is around Ibetta in the 1-1 now. Batavia West three back the pegs. Block Jorgers one out and two back. Recover Lovers four back on the inside. Icy Cold is the fourth horse back in the running line and covers She's a Mare. And American Monarch is the last one early. So down they come with two laps to go, a mile to run, and it's Miss Vincenza, the leader. There's a full length in front on She Can Play, tailgating ahead to Taxi It Is, no cover. Batavia West is fourth on the inside of Ibetta, 1-1, and 43-2 is the lead. Four back the inside, Recover Lover, and Block Jorg in the running line is fourth to last. The next pair going into the back are Icy Cold on the outside of She's a Mare, and whipping them in is American Monarch. So down the back straight with about five or six from first to last, and Miss Vincenza the favourites held together well from Taxi It Is on the outside of She Can Play, and then Ibetta and Batavia West. Sixth is Block Jorg on the outside of Recover Lover, bailed away. A length to Icy Cold on the outside of She's a Mare, and a length still last is American Monarch. First quarter, 30.7. Into the straight they come with Miss Vincenza going for another win as Taxi It Is on her outside. And they lead She Can Play third. If needed, the Northern Feed and Higher Sprint Lane in a lap. Ibetta's got the 1-1 trail and Batavia West is midfield on the inside of Block Jorg. Recover Lover is next with Icy Cold. There's still no changes. They've raced in this order throughout. Second last is She's a Mare and American Monarch sees them all. After the bell and out of the straight, there's 700 left, 29.9 second quarter. Leader is Miss Vincenza. A half to three quarters on Taxi It Is. She Can Play right behind them. Three quarters Ibetta, then a neck Batavia West. Three quarters Block Jorg. A half Recover Lover. Three quarters to Icy Cold. A neck away on the inside is She's a Mare. And one length further back is American Monarch last as Miss Vincenza quicken them up along the back straight and goes off the far turn at the 350, leading a little over a length. 28.5 third quarter. Miss Vincenza.

0: Batavia West, but as they corner for home, it's Miss Vincenza with Grout clear by a length. Batavia West, Recover Lover along the inside. I Better Block Jog the outside, but it's Miss Vincenza. Three training wins for Edgerton Green as the favourite goes on to win by two. She Can Play, Recover Lover, and I Better, and Batavia West, Block Jorg, She's a Mare, then American Monarch. Further back was Tax It Is, dropped right out second to last, and Icy Cole back with her, and the last quarter in 28.46, gross of 240.75.
1: And Miss Vincenza wins, pays the 190, and wraps things up there at Northam in race number 5. Moving on to Cannington then, heading out towards the start. We're just about to hit go time, and True 25, box number 2, the one to beat, Just a Menace, has won 3 on the bounce, a part of 6 career wins overall. Was completely dominant there 2 weeks back over the 520. Gets another go over the 601 metres. Here's Pete.
2: 35. So at the start, and runners will be about to be asked to move forward. Christmas in July. Good crowd in the Box One restaurant. Always popular time of the year as these runners are about to move in. So Just a Menace. He's in search of his fourth consecutive victory. The son of Tommy Shelby, trained by Chris Hulse for owner Justin Warwick. And the first row is now moving forward. Favourite in 2, Just a Menace. And the second row is locked away. The red light turns to green. Lure set in motion for the running of the third, and they're ready. Racing, Just a Menace came out near last, showing early speed from out wide was Shadow Reaper, and also hunting up on the inside was Ramirez Minnelli. Ramirez Minnelli's going to lead Shadow Reaper in third place, Sky Rain, then followed by Just a Menace, Ferndale Fly, Rosie Brown, well back in the field, Capella, Cleary Magic's last of all. Ramirez Minnelli leads down the back by 1. Shadow Reaper works up to the outside in second. Just a Menace runs on 2 lengths behind them, Sky Rain, then followed by Ferndale Flyer off the back. Shadow Reaper levels up on the outside of Ramirez Minnelli. Just a Menace comes off their heels and switches back to the inside, but Shadow Reaper too good, and Shadow Reaper wins. Tight second, Just a Menace are out wide, Ramirez Minnelli, then followed by Ferndale Flyer, who's rattled home. In behind them was Rosie Brown, along with it was Sky Rain, Cleary Magic, and it was one of the last in, Capella back of the rear.
1: Shadow Reaper is going to win, pays $5, beats maybe 6 over 2 for second and third. But

0: 6, and they're behind Jump Time moving forward. Well, they will be in a tick. Brother Mountain into $1.12 to make it career win number 4 tonight. Start number 16 comes off the back of a Kilmore win their latest and heads to South Oz to get there with Lockie.
1: The running of race number 6, $1.12. Number 5, Brother Mountain, has won 2 of his last 4 starts in Victoria, and when he hasn't won in those last 4 starts, he's run 2nd. John Caldo for Brent Lilly looks hard to beat tonight. 15 goes for 3 wins, and he's $1.12. But a 3-year-old trotter that short is always a risk. Recent form has been good, but yeah, $1.12 is awfully short. $7, about number 7. Ideology, who now returns as a 3-year-old for Ryan Rohorick, was the standout 2-year-old trotter here in South Australia last season. Has had the 4 career starts for 3 wins. Ideology, number 7, now out to $10. And 26 about the 2, Jillaby Bliss, who's had 4 goes for 1 win, 2 placings, has her first South Australian start tonight after running in Victoria before coming here. Race number 6. We are right to go. The 3-year-old Troggers, $1.12. Number 5, Brother Mountain. There's the light. They're on their journey. Brother Mountain began well in the middle. We'll find the inside. Going for a gallop was Jillaby Bliss, who's now right out the back and losing contact with the main group. Brother Mountain will sail to the lead. It gets away by 7 metres. Up on the inside is Oakden, and No Shenanigans is racing one off. Ideology now goes down to the inside. 5 away then, Platinum Sung, who's covered up by Magical Madge, and a big gap of about 35 to Jillaby Bliss, who went for a gallop in the early stages. They head up for straight with 2 laps to go. Brother Mountain away by 5.5 over Oakden behind the leader. Ideology racing 3rd. Platinum Sung in 4th. Back behind those, No Shenanigans is the only runner racing away from the pegs. Magical Madge along the inside. 10 away to Jillaby Bliss, who will tack onto the main group with the slow tempo. Lead time 49.4, and Brother Mountain for John Caldo in control here by 5.5 over Oakden behind the leader. Ideology racing 3rd. Platinum Sung racing 4th along the inside. No Shenanigans still racing one off, now trying to get closer to the leader. And we go back to Magical Madge and a further 6 away to Jillaby Bliss, who went for a gallop in the early stages. Opening quarter about to come up, 33.5 after a 49.4 lead time. So far it's been a walk in the park for Brother Mountain. Closed at $1.12, leagues away by 6 metres. Oakden from gate number 1 is behind the leader, and 3 back along the inside, Ideology, who closed at $10. No Shenanigans moving up around the outside. Platinum Sung on the inside of Magical Madge, and Jillaby Bliss at the tail. They get the siren with 1 lap to go. Brother Mountain is cruising along. Gets away by 10 metres over Oakden. Second quarter, 32. First half, 65.5. Ideology now has some room to move, race. Racing 3rd. On the outside is Magical Madge, who begins to pick up a bit. Platinum Sung with Jillaby Bliss, and now out the back after punching a breeze throughout is No Shenanigans. They head off the back. Brother Mountain only by 5. Ideology now up to 2nd is making a challenge. On the inside is Oakden. A gap then of about 12 to Magical Madge. Platinum Sung running on Jillaby Bliss, and a big gap then to No Shenanigans. 30.4 they turn. Brother Mountains gets away again. Opens up by 10 metres over Ideology, trying to run on along with Oakden. She's running a better race tonight, but Brother Mountain is well clear and will come to the line and win like $1.12 fave should. Brother Mountain beats home Ideology. Oakden, Jillaby Bliss, Magical Man.
0: All right, dominant performance. 5's going to beat home 7. And 1 Oakden will be 3rd behind them. Brother Mountain gets the job done there at Globe. Takes out the 6th at the super short price. Let's move to the Gardens. Race number 10 rounds it out. Just about Jump Time. Top Pick Tabs is box number 6. Now $1.70 if you want to get on. Let's get there for the 12th and last.
2: So runners move over now behind the start. Final time tonight. The Big Bets copy now. Fifth grade over the 400. Favourite in the six, Pizza Thief. Looked home at Gosford on Tuesday and got collared just before the line. It's the $1.70 favourite here. $6.50 each apiece, number two and number four. So they've got all leads off. About to come forward. First line going in. Second line about to join them. Just about all in. Now they're locked away. Light goes green. Bunny rolls. The lucky last. They're all set. Ready. Racing. Pizza Thief was ordinary away. Winning the break, Holly's Haley goes to the early lead. Now getting around them, Pizza Thief with good toe to go up and lead. Behind them, Lacey Red. Further back on the inside, Rainbow Shout a long way back. Then came Snacks. Forget the rest. They're all bunching up behind them. The leader, Pizza Thief, round the corner goes two in front. Trying to stick with it, Holly's Haley. But Pizza Thief, too good. Beat Holly's Haley. Then came Lacey Red, Rainbow Shout. Then would have been Rainbow Blue, then Snacks. One of the last in was Toby Bell. Tigress winked just ahead of it and they ran 23 dead.
3: Get him in anywhere near that short.
4: All right, they just wrapped up a race. The Garden Squire won. They join us in a matter of seconds. Thanks, Tim. Building up to the second last here on Maturity Night. And we've got a couple of favourites here that the boys are keen to take on, especially number two, Solar Spectrum. Nathan Rooney, which one are you leaning towards?
5: I went with box number eight, Porvana, at a big quote. Been racing consistently over 500. I think there's a few tearaway leaders here that might be a little bit suspect late. So I'm just going in a little bit of an each way. Number eight, Porvana, beat two, seven and five.
4: And Michael Ty, you're just fresh off tipping one. It's almost $20 odds. Who do you like here?
6: Yeah, with number six, Lock and Var 4. He kept up with Can You Talk Now for a long way at Bendigo. And Can You Talk Now franked that form last night, running 25.52, which is real slick at Geelong. Just wanting to get that soft lead. I do think he's a very big distance query, but in a weakish Saturday night race, I think if he can get everything going right for that first half of the race, it could be enough for him to hold on and win. 6, 4, 3, and 7. I just can't get Solar Spectrum anywhere near as short as it is. I'm willing to take him on at 3.10. I'd much rather be a bookie than a punter at that price, Jase.
4: All right, here's James, race 11 here at the Meadows.
7: Solar Spectrum, two of the real genuine speed runners in this race, and they're now moving in. So runners are getting set now. They're loading up. Race number 11, second last on Maturity Night. A race with a fair amount of speed in two and six in particular. Set to go now, the 11th race. The field in. They're ready. And they're racing, and Lochinvar Thor away fast with Assassinator, and there's Poor Nimbus showing terrific burn. Poor Nimbus came over. We'll take the lead early from Solar Spectrum. Assassinator rails up third. A length and a half then to Lochinvar Thor, about six away. Poor Gregson, Poor Bennett, Poor Varner off the back, and Poor Nimbus slipped away, led by three. Solar Spectrum, Assassinator, and then Lochinvar Thor clear to Poor Gregson, but Poor Nimbus doing it nicely. There's one danger, Solar Spectrum. Assassinator starts to pick up late, but Poor Nimbus away. Poor Nimbus, an easy winner by three lengths, Solar Spectrum. Third, Assassinator. And then Lochinvar Thor, who just gets the four ahead of Poor Gregson. Then Poor Varner. Poor Bennett, the last one home. 30 and 16 the time.

Greyhounds WA Winter Cup final. Our Aussie Saloon into 390, Iconic Jet 260, Sunset Caligula 330, and Just a Piastri at $7.50. So Iconic Jet is the favourite for Shane Williams. This race last year taken out by Bezecchi, who was successful for Paul Stewart. David Hobby won the year before with Sunset Hornet. And you go back through the history, the race first run and won back in 1975, taken out by Quinana Lad. Some Hall of Fame greyhounds like Bright Idea, Blue Echo, Sandy's Mamum have all won this race. And a few greyhounds have won it twice, including Sandy's Mamum, Honcho's Bid, and Pedrosa. Other greyhounds like Foolish Girl and On Coin, who also won the race twice. West on Augie, the Victorian Catch the Thief was successful. Electrified was successful in this race also back in 2023. And Enzo Crudelli won the race in 2017 with Sassy Ginger, the same year that Equanimity won the Perth Cup. And we heard earlier on today that Equanimity passed away at the age of 11 for owner Robbie Brengstone. And he was trained, of course, by Enzo Crudelli when they won that Perth Cup back in 2017. Very happy 90th birthday to Jim Chadwick, who turns 90. That's right, 90 years young. On Thursday, so the great man who was inducted into the Hall of Fame earlier this year. The Winter Cup, the Greyhounds WA Winter Cup final, Iconic Jet's the favourite, drawn in box number 3, and the first row's locked away. The green light is on, they're set for a start, the Winter Cup final, favourite in 3, Iconic Jet ready. Racing, Iconic Jet came out okay, showing early speed on its outside, was unchecked, hunting up on the inside, Our Aussie Salute, and then followed by Just a Piastri, finding the top, was unchecked though and worked clear. Our Aussie Salute works into second, then followed by King Nengar, behind them was Bezecchi, up on the inside was Iconic Jet with work to do. Sunset Caligula's well back, Just a Piastri strip weathers off the back though, Our Aussie Salute burst the front, unchecked goes to second, then running on was Bezecchi from a long way back, Our Aussie Salute in front, Bezecchi's coming quickly, Our Aussie Salute just won from Bezecchi. Third is tight. King Nengar were unchecked in a photo. Then followed by Sunset Caligula, along with Strip Weathers, Iconic Jet, and Just a Piastri, 29.95. And Jamie Marsh takes out the Winter Cup final. Winning double for Marsh after winning the opening event on the program with the half brother to.

big screen green jacket for William Buick here. The 11-10 market leader, Perfect Strike 9-2, 6-1 Izuba, Tumishi 13-2, Crazy in Havana 11-1, and Public Affection at 20s. Bigger prices the others.

Tumishi about to go in. Next is Izuba and Crazy in Havana. Astrolite the Grey and Perfect Strike to go. Astrolite just backing away a little. So here is Astrolite. Thank you, Alex, and what a great day's racing ahead of us here. And this is Astrolite to go in for the opener, just delaying things. Silent Sadhu is a little bit restless in stall 7. Stalls hand are in the stalls, just putting a blindfold on Silent Sadhu, who's getting a little upset in the stalls as we wait for Astrolite to go in. Looks like he's going to go in. It's just a little bit of hard work. They're set for the opener. And they're away. Pretty level one, a couple going right from the stalls, Public Affection and Perfect Strike, who's a bit keen in the early stages, away to the left in yellow. Never Enough, fairly well away in the green jacket. Astrolite the Grey towards the centre on the right is Ahoy. Tracking them is Izuba on the far side with Silent Sadhu. A couple of groups are developing here. Just tracking Never Enough is Tumishi. Then Crazy in Havana in the black cap, Perfect Strike, yellow cap. At the back, Public Affection is pushed along, and Never Enough now looks to be the overall leader under William Buick. A couple of lengths to Tumishi. On the right, Ahoy. There followed then by Silent Sadhu. Back behind these, Crazy Havana, Izuba, Perfect Strike, and then Astrolite, and at the back, Public Affection. Never Enough, doing it well enough at the moment. Tumishi trying to get on terms over on the far side, then Silent Sadhu. Now he shakes up Never Enough to try and shrug off the challenge of Tumishi, and he's going to do so. Never Enough, running on well is Izuba down the near side, produced by Oshie Murphy. It's a bit late in the day, but it's a promising run. Never Enough by two and a half lengths to Izuba, and Never Enough, the favourite, wins the opener. From in second, Izuba. Back in third, Tumishi. And for fourth, running on, Public Affection.

Stores are about to make their way behind to start the loading process. They're now betting 7-2 Lethal Nymph and 5-1 Sports Coach. See 11-2 Emerald Harmony, 6-1 Mona Sliva, 15-2 Managing Director, and 8-1 and bigger the remainder. They're going behind.

Loading's getting underway. Ventura Express coming forward to stall three. Sport Coach is into the 10 box. Kamely Days coming forward. King's Call has gone in. And Harb is the next one to go forward to stall 15. Roberto Caro into 13.

Now, Matty Starr just getting the blindfold for stall's entry to stall 17. Vince L'Amour coming in, so too managing director. And Monna Sleeves just gone into stall one. Blindfold goes on Vince L'Amour in the stalls. Just to help him stay calm. Lethal Nymph waiting, Kodiak Thriller coming forward. Emerald Harmony out of line, so too Dream Deal. Bayrat is yet to go in, and the grey horse Cayman Ties out of line, so too Tease Aggregates. We're waiting for five more.

Dream Deal coming forward to a 12 bucks. Emerald Harmony coming up to stall four. Good afternoon to you, Niall. Good afternoon, everybody. Bayrat coming forward. Just waiting for one more, I think. Tees Aggregates to stall 16 to complete the lineup. In fact, Cayman Ties out of line, the grey horse, to stall 14. And that one will be the last one to load here. The rest of them standing up well. Cayman Tie comes forward, goes in. That's it. They're all in. We're set to race. They're ready. Well, they're off. The final day of the Skybet Go Racing in Yorkshire Summer Festival is underway with the Skybet Jump Jockeys Nunthorpe blazing away, managing director with a good start. So too Monmouthsleeve towards the right. Kodiak Thrillers over as well, followed by Ventura Days towards Ventura Express, I should say. Towards the near side is Camely Days in company with sports coach Roberto Caro. Just behind those with Vince Lemoore. On the extreme left is Almaty Star. Also towards the left is Harb with a white face, and also Tees Aggregates to the near side. But it's managing director who leads from Monmouthsleeve as they go towards the final couple of furlongs. Behind those, Kodiak Thriller, sports coach down the center is next. They're followed by Emerald Harmony, the green and yellow to the far side, then Ventura Express, managing director in front, being attacked by Monmouthsleeve towards the far side. Sports coach trying to power over the top. Kodiak Thriller's right there as well, almost four in line as they go inside the final half furlong. Kodiak Thriller driven to the front here by Jamie Hamilton. Kodiak Thriller by three parts of a length. Kodiak Thriller wins the Jump Jockeys Nunthorpe to sports coach behind, tight behind, managing director went past with Ventura Express.

racing over 6 furlongs. And a few of these ran at the Royal Ascot meeting last month. Just emerging first is number 8, Moonrise, in the light blue jacket, black cap, who was second in the Windsor Castle Stakes at the Royal meeting. The mount of Hashim Murphy, followed by Magnesium in white with blue diamonds on the sleeves and a red cap. After Magnesium, Miss Cody in red with a black star, white sleeves and red armlet. Harry Davis aboard, and Harry is wearing the jockey cam for this race. Just coming out now, number 9 is Nuit d'Eclair in the Ammo Racing violet jacket. David Egan on number 9, Nuit d'Eclair. Number 4 is Glorious Game in the dark blue and white quarters. Diamonds on the sleeves. The mount of Colin Keane giving a lead down to Velozzi in the orange.

and white checks, Billy Lee riding, and then Harlequin Sky in the blue with the red sash and white sleeves, Christophe Soumillon for trainer Jane Chappell-Hyam. Here's Ryan Moore now, number three, Dee's Funny Girl, in the maroon jacket, dark blue sleeves and yellow armlets, number three, Dee's Funny Girl, followed by Dark Issue in the black with the red sash, Dark Issue, who is second in the Albany Stakes at the Royal Meeting. Fourth, I should say, in the Albany. And now number 10, the Can-Can Queen, in green with beige epaulettes. William Buick seeking a double here after his first race win on Never Enough. And maybe the last to come out is number one, Alta Regina, in the Wathnam Racing colours of blue gold sleeves and a red cap. Jamie Spencer aboard. Alta Regina, who finished sixth in the Queen Mary at the Royal Meeting. So 11 runners heading to the 6 furlong start. And Dark Issue is the 11-4 favourite. Moonrise at 4-1. Alta Regina 9-2, Miss Cody at 7-1, and then Velozzi at 9-1, along with Dee's Funny Girl, Nuit de Claire at 12-1, and 18-1, Harlequin Sky. The big numbers, Glorious Game at 25s, 80s, the Can Can Queen, Magnesium 150-1. They're on their way. Well, very strong look. Included Alta Regina, who was sixth behind Victorious and Senorita Bonita, and that form is beginning to look very strong, and it was the fastest of the two-year-old races as well, so that's a good sign. But she was only just ahead of Velozzi at the end. Velozzi was eighth, Alta Regina was sixth, very little between them. Dark Issue ran fourth in the Albany, and that was a good effort. She's a likeable daughter of Dark Angel. There's a winner at Goodwood first time out. And like so many of the Richard Hannon trained two-year-olds all down the years, they always come on a good bit for the first run, and that's what she did here at the Royal Meeting. In the yellow armlets is Dee's Funny Girl, now with Donica O'Brien, Ryan Moore in the saddle, and she was sixth in the Albany. A little way behind Dark Issue, about three lengths, just over three lengths, so a bit to make up, but an interesting runner nevertheless. Ammo Racing, represented by Nuit de Claire, who won first time out at Newbury, daughter of the very successful stallion Knight of Thunder. Looks well, that Dee's Funny Girl. Just have a feeling she's going to run a big race here. Donica O'Brien having a good deal of success at the big meetings this season. In the... And we'll hopefully catch up with her in a moment.

It's a very strong looking race. Dee's Funny Girl, Harlequin's Ground, Dark Issue. There's Moonrise in the sort of light blue, well, turquoise, would you call it. She ran very well in the Windsor Castle, though that's not regarded usually as the most powerful of the two-year-old races at Royal Ascot, but they're all hard to run well in. So competitive here in mid-June. There's Nuit d'Éclair in the Violet Ammo Racing colours. A lot of news this week regarding David Egan's position with Ammo. And at the end of it all, his position seems to be pretty secure. Out to Regina, the hood coming off. Runners at the post. Dark Issue 11-4, Alta Regina, Moonrise 9-2, 13-2, Miss Cody, Dee's Funny Girl 17-2, along with Velozzi, Nuit d'Éclair at 12-1, 20's Bar.

And about to load up, going forward first is Nui Declair. Goes straight in under David Egan. Alta Regina and Miss Cody are going to be next. This is the view from Harry Davis going into the stalls aboard Miss Cody. The Can-Can Queen is next. Dark Issue in the black with the red sash. Pat Dobbs aboard. Magnesium about to go in, and Silver de Souza in the Sylvester de Souza in the saddle. Outer Regina just half rearing in the gate. Here is Velozzi. Harlequin Sky. And waiting now for Glorious Game, D's Funny Star, and Moonrise. D's Funny Girl. Harlequin Sky, Moonrise, and D's Funny Girl will be the last in. They're set. This is the Princess Margaret Japan Cup Stakes, Group 3 for fillies, and they are off. Pretty level one, Glorious Game. The Can-Can Queen towards the near side, going forward, showing speed. Glorious Game on the far side group with Velozzi over there, and Moonrise, and then Dark Issue, Nui Declair, Miss Cody, and Alta Regina. In a single file, more towards the centre, it is the Can-Can Queen that leads from Magnesium. And then behind those is Harlequin Sky. And a bit off the pace is D's Funny Girl in the hands of Ryan Moore. The pace looking brisk, however, as they race on towards the 3 furlong marker and the halfway stage. And it's Glorious Game over on the far side. Down the near side is the Can-Can Queen. They're followed by Velozzi and close up, Dark Issue in the black and the red colours. On the right, Magnesium. Then chasing Harlequin Sky on the far side. Moonrise now getting to Glorious Game, who comes under pressure from Alta Regina. Velozzi coming through to lead the way. Nui Declair in the purple. Then on the far side is Moonrise. D's Funny Girl is finishing off well with a swish of the tail. Racing inside the closing stages is Moonrise. Velozzi on the near side. D's Funny Girl joining in. It's Moonrise all out. D's Funny Girl just didn't get there. Moonrise. D's Funny Girl second. Flashing home far side, Miss Cody. Right there, Nui Declair. Velozzi in the thick of things as well. And then Harlequin Sky.

Seven is Air Force One in the black with the large yellow spots and cap, ridden by PJ MacDonald. One is Pocklington in similar colours, the black with the large yellow spots, but with a red cap, ridden by Joanna Mason. 16, Eternal Sunshine, wears dark blue with a red stripe and half sleeves, ridden by Lauren Young. And 20 is Utmost Respect in the mauve jacket with the black braces, ridden by Amy Woff. Next down, Comanche Falls, wears the black and yellow chevron, ridden by Connor Beasley. 12 is We Never Stop in the pink with the green cross belts, ridden by Kevin Stott. And four, Apollo One, wears the pale blue with a black sash, ridden by Danny Tuthope. Next to post is Yes, I'm Marley in the black jacket with the gold braid, ridden by Mark Wynn. Followed to post by Rock Opera in the red and yellow diamond jacket, ridden by Ethan Tyndall. Going to post with Veblen Good in the dark blue with the yellow inverted triangle, ridden by Kieran Schumark. Red spells dangers in the beige with the red seams and a red cap, ridden by David Allen. Baldomiro wears the black with the orange sleeves, ridden by Toby Moore. Stratus Nines in the pale blue with the white spots, ridden by James Doyle. And next post is Trilby in the blue and white chevron with the yellow star on the cap, ridden by Rowan Scott. 21 is Havana Rum in the yellow jacket with the green triple diamond, ridden by Cam Hardy. And all.

safely locked away. Air Force One coming forward. Evening Blues is in. Valdemiro about to come into stall 12. We never stop coming forward now. Veblen Good going in. And Trilby going forward to the 22 box. Rock Opera coming in. Waiting for five or six more. Havana Rum out of line, so too Pocklington, utmost respect waiting. Cool Angel out of line, so too Comanche Fools. Rousing Encores waiting as well, and so too Red Spell's Danger. Cool Angel coming to the 20 box.

utmost respect coming forward to stall number four. Baldomero's getting a bit upset, stall 12.

Red Spell's Danger coming forward to stall 11. Comanche Falls is in. Havana Rum coming forward. That's it, they're all in. We are set to race, they're ready. They're off. They race over 6 furlongs for the Sky Bet Dash. Good start in the middle by Stratus 9. Apollo 1 was away well towards the center. Beginning well to the near side is Trilby in company with Musical Touch and Rousing Encore. Baldomiro's got a good sit in black and orange in black headgear and a noseband. Apollo 1 right up with them. The pink cap towards the right with the pale jacket of Stratus 9. Extreme right, Eternal Sunshine right there in the dark blue and red. And right over on the far side is a color change. Evening Blue in the white jacket, blue sleeves, yellow armlet stripe cap through the first 2.5, Rousing Encore in the two shades of blue to the near side, prominent behind the pace. Red Spell's Danger coming out of the pack in the beige and red. Apollo 1 is kept going. Stratus 9 to the far side still going well, so to Eternal Sunshine on the far side. Rail Evening Blues is next in the field. Trilby's trying to tack over the top with Musical Touch with a white face towards the near side down the center. Stratus 9 to the far side, Red Spell's Danger between horses, Musical Touch to the near side, Baldomiro trying to get going, Eternal Sunshine and finishing well on the far side is Air Force One, and Veblen Goods is finishing well as well, and Cool Angel down the near side has sprouted wings. They go inside the final half furlong. Stratus 9 to the far side, Cool Angel the near side, probably just Stratus 9, Cool Angel near side. Over on the far side, Air Force One run on with Veblen Good, and just behind those was Red Spell's Danger.

0: rail, but he'll be thinking, ooh, if he'd just gone in a straight line down the outside. But everybody going towards the low numbers.
1: Then it was Air Force One. Veblen Goods run well for David O'Mara. We always seem to have horses run well in this sort of race, but there is our winner, Stratus 9. James Dolan, Hugo Pop.
2: He's also got an entry in the Stewards' Cup next week. Do you think he could take that up? He's got a week to freshen up for it.
3: Well, he certainly seems to look like he's taken his racing this season so far, so I can't see why not. If he eats up and comes out of his race well enough, why not?
1: So there is the result. We will be back to York again for the Skybet York Stakes, the Damasus, Item and Co. a little bit later on. And then the finale today at 3:35 is the King George and Queen Elizabeth Stakes. Still a glittering jewel in Ascot's well-decorated crowd. Big crowd gearing up for the big one later on.

0: Yeah, that was another epic 25 years ago. And Galileo actually remains Aidan O'Brien's only three-year-old winner of the King George VI and Queen Elizabeth Diamond Stakes. He has Benvenuto Cellini running this afternoon. We've been talking about it being an international affair in an hour and 25 minutes time, but as Jason said, star-studded with jockeys too.
1: Well, what a treat it is to have the Japanese Raiders for the King George VI and Queen Elizabeth Stakes today. And we have one of the world's great jockeys, eight-time Group 1 winner in the UK, both guineas, the 1,000 guineas and 2,000 guineas, a QE2, of course, on the mighty StarCraft. It is Christophe Patrice Lemaire. Christophe, you can tell us better than most how good a Horse Masquerade ball is. We know we've got the Japan Cup form, but is he right up there in the best of Japan?
2: Yes, of course. His performance last year as a three-year-old were fantastic, winning the Tennosho and then finishing second in the Japan Cup, just very close to the number one horse in the world, Kalandagan. So he's the type of horse that you can expect always a great performance, especially at top level, so very confident today. Even if it's his first experience here at Ascot Racecourse, which is quite a special track. You know, our horses in Japan are not used to race on that type of racecourses with up and downs. And this is my main concern for the horse, because he looks great at the training. And if he's in good form, he will challenge the best horses of the race.
1: In the Japan Cup, he got upside Kalandagan and he went ahead. And then Kalandagan battled back, which he doesn't usually do, to be honest. Is your plan to pounce on Kalandagan today? Do you want to be the last to challenge?
2: No. I just need my horse.
1: I suggest you think about it.
2: Yeah, of course. If I am behind Kalandagan during the race, I will be, of course, very happy. And I will try to...

0: Let's see which one will be slower. But to be comfortable during the race, to find his own rhythm, not to put him under pressure too early, and then let's see what he will do into the straight.
1: Well, he is absolutely spruced up for today, isn't he, Lemaire? Look at this absolute minted suit, matching tie, and riding boots just topping it off. I like that.
0: Yes, of course, because I walk the track, and easier to walk with jockey boots than usual shoes. So.
1: 20 years ago, he tried to do it for Japan on Hart's Cry. Do you remember him? He finished third. Today, he's hoping to have a tremendous ball.
2: Our next race is for fillies and mares. The Longines Valiant Stakes, a Group 3 contest. It's on the round mile. They're headed by number one, Arisaig. Very well back from 20s overnight. Not sure what the short straight will suit, but she hasn't had things go her way recently. Deserves a change of fortune, Jamie Spencer. Two Cheshire Dancer, Colin Keane. Three Contiki, Ryan Moore. Four Pina Sonata, Daniel Muscat. Five Sukanya, Tom Marquand. Six Esna, Mikel Barcelona, 7 Skydance, Oisin Murphy, and 8 Tulene, who met trouble at the Royal Meeting. Worth remembering, did finish behind Sukanya at Newbury early in the season, but this is her opportunity to gain her group race victory. Even money, Tulene, 100-30 Contiki, and yes, Contiki is drifting. 17-2 Arisaig, 9-1 Skydance, 11-1 Pina Sonata. And if that's went over your head, then you're young.
3: Now, it was a career-best effort from Tulene here when she was second in the Coronation Stakes to Precise at the Royal Meeting. And yes, she did look quite unlucky that day, but it showed quite how much potential she has. They say she's not the biggest, and they're a bit worried about her being bossed around by bigger rivals in the field. And yes, she's not particularly big, and she's relatively light-framed, but she's well put together, nice and calm as well. So she's bounced out of that race nicely and is well fancied here today as she drops down in class from a group one to a group three. Now, number one is Arisaig, who's having her 26th start. This is a 5-year-old. She was third in a listed race last time out, and you'd have to think she needs to find a new level of form. Got the earplugs in there. You just see the string behind her ears. They will come out. The nice cool sheet wetted before it was put on her. There's some nice cold water that's keeping her nice and cool. Number two is Cheshire Dancer, Hugo Palmer, Freshman's winner at York. And actually, he won this race last year with this very filly. But what's happened to her since? Her form has dipped quite considerably. She was beaten 15 lengths in a listed race last time. I like her to look at. She's got a nice deep girth. She looks a little bit antsy, just snorting and on her toes there. But hard to pick her given on what she's done recently. But I do like her as an individual. One horse who I thought could put it up to Tulene here is Contiki. She's a 4-year-old. Jane Chappell Higham trains, Ryan Moore rides. He's taken a ride on her for the first time. She was fourth in the Duchess of Cambridge Stakes to Blue Bolt, Jancis, and Friendly Soul, which to me is pretty good form on only her second start for the year. Before that, second to Blue Bolt at Goodwood. That reads well to me. And she's a big, strong filly, isn't she? Almost would pass for a colt. Lovely, strong shoulder on her, strong hind end. She's on her toes, but she's not getting sweaty. Four is Pina Sonata, who was last at Epsom last time out, but can forgive that on the rain-affected ground. And she won a listed race on the all-weather before that. Probably just want to see her run well on turf before can really put her up as a winning chance. Sukanya is just jig-jogging her way towards me. Now, she beat Tulene in the Fred Darling at Newbury, and then she's been a bit disappointing since. They said she was all a bit wrong health-wise when she came back from the Irish Guineas, and they're happier with her at home, but she looks like quite a live wire, doesn't she? As number 7 Skydance just goes out. Now, this one was a €1 million purchase as a youngster, and she beat Thundering On last time. Tell you what, this race has got a bit of depth.
1: Well, here comes Team Shabwell, Angus Gold, Richard Hills, Owen Burrows. Great to have Shaker here today on a day, of course, that we remember the great Nashwan as a brilliant winner of the King George. Let's have a quick word with Owen. Big day for Tulene. Now, let's think about this. Lady Beaufort, Dream Loper, Friendly Soul all won the Valiant. They were proper Group 1 horses, and you come into this race with Group 1 form.
4: Yeah, so, yeah.

0: Yeah, hopefully she can do the job as well. Yes, look, we all know she was a bit unlucky at Royal Ascot, so yeah, we feel it's important to see if we can get her head in front. Looks a nice opportunity. You know, look, it's not going to be easy. But
1: she's quite weak in the market, Owen. I have to say, when I looked at this, I thought she's about a 1-2 shot on her precise form, but she's quite weak. Is there anything that you think's against her?
0: Not really, no. We've been very happy with her at home. So yeah, no, I don't know what that's all about.
1: Well, we're here. Exactly, let's do it.
0: Yeah, no, fingers crossed.
1: Good luck.
0: Yeah, cheers.
1: Thank you.
2: So Jason, the trainer said she was a bit unlucky. You remember me talking through my pocket. I thought she was very unlucky.
3: Oh, come
2: I had
3: on.
2: An argument with Ruby. I can't remember where you stood on that.
3: She's got so much better as the season has progressed. And look, it was an awful watch, wasn't it, for anybody involved with her. And a clear passage. She was going to give Precise plenty to think about. We saw Precise try to back up in the Falmouth, and she ran well behind Blue Bolt. So it's got a good, strong form line, if you like. The key, I think, is her getting cover. Now, she's got better. She used to be a bit racy and a bit awkward, but she's definitely got better. So that's something they've been working on at home.
4: So get cover, but don't be too far back, because I think that's where Safi Oswald
3: criticised
4: last time. The idea was that had she been further forward in the pack, she wouldn't have got involved in the scrimmaging like that. So she needs cover, doesn't want to be too far back. William Buick on today. And it looks, Adele, like there might not be a huge amount of pace, so it could be tricky.
5: Yeah, there's no like out-and-out front runner in this race. Pina Sonata is one that can go forward. Contiki has gone forward in the past, or she's been kind of ridden that way. I wondered if there was a jockey that was wanting to just kind of say, do you know what, I'm going to go forward this time. I know they changed the tactics with Contiki last time when she was held up and she ran well, but I think she is a filly who would enjoy being back on the pace. But Tulane, where is he going to go then, William? Because he's drawn in stall 7, so it depends how he jumps. So he's going to rush. He can't afford to rush her forward because then he'll set her alight. So he's going to have to take her back, probably drop in onto the rail. And what then? Where is he going to go from there? It's not going to be so straightforward for him.
4: What does Skydance do? I'm just looking at the big screen. 8-1 chance. Is that quite generous about the one that beat Thundering On?
5: I don't know if it's generous. I think she is an intriguing one. She's a bit of a newcomer on the scene. She won a maiden. She beat Thundering On that day, and obviously she went on to win the Oaks. She was highly tried as a two-year-old. I can see why she's needed a little bit of time. She's quite leggy, quite tall, and she looks like she's really kind of started to fill into herself. I thought she looked ultra fit considering she's been off the track for 104 days. I have to say, I think the team got her in really good form. She's still very much unexposed, really, over the 8 furlong, so she's an interesting one.
4: Let's see who Mick likes.
6: Yeah. That filly that Adele was talking about, Skydance, very relaxed down here. And like she says, she looks really fit. Contiki catches the eye as a specimen, though. We're getting first eyes here on Tulane coming towards us. And William Buick keen to just take his time, taking her to post. You can see Craig Whittaford, who is here just to help there. He's got a towel just to help William a little bit, just so you can just wipe down her neck, because he's not wearing any gloves. Get those reins can get a little bit slippy.
2: So if you back Tulane here, Jason, at a short price, you've got to hope she settles early on. She might be one in running. He'll go very short very quickly if
3: could this be a complete curveball in here with Jamie Spencer, Arisaig on the outside? There is no guaranteed pace in here. It's just like Spencer to go and ping out, make the running. She has. When she won her novice, she made all, and she was incredibly game. I know that her best form, if you like, recent form, they've held her up. But she could be a hostage, a fast finishing third or second without winning if there's no pace.
2: So it is Tulane into 5-6. Always want to say this, Jason. Contiki, drifting, the red arrow, 100-30, 8-1 the other pair. Final thoughts?
4: I think Contiki will win. These two are both with Tulane, but I think the form behind Blue Bolt at Goodwood and here at Ascot reads really well. Blue Bolt, they beat Precise beat Tulane. And I just need to see it again from Tulane and without excuses.
2: There she'll be the last one in. Richard.
7: So Contiki for the Longines Valiant Stakes Group 3 contest. Pace will be important. Only a 2.5 furlong run in, of course, on the round course. So if there is no pace, could be tactical. Keep an eye on Arisaig on the outside. They are all set. And they're off. Racing over a mile for the Longines Valiant Stakes. Arisaig to jump alertly, but he's not going to go forward, and no one really wants to go forward. As a consequence, it is the keen running Pina Sonata who pulls her way through alongside Contiki. Tulin is also just trying to slot in. Sukanya's keen on the inside ahead of Skydance. Arasaig drops in ahead of Cheshire Dancer, and Esna is last of all. So it's Pina Sonata who's going to settle down in the lead, racing keenly from Contiki in second. Tulin just trying to move up and avoid being held three wide with Skydance. Then behind these, Sukanya, Arasaig in the light green, and the last two, Cheshire Dancer and Esna. So they're climbing up the hill. Pina Sonata continues to lead by a length as they pass the five. Contiki in second place, in third, in blue and white, is Tulin. Skydance on the running rail, the red cap just ahead of Sukanya in the beige sleeves. Arasaig in the green jacket as they're already encountering the turn. Then Cheshire Dancer and Esna. They're led round the bend by Pina Sonata. Contiki in second, Tulin out in third place, just ahead of Skydance, Sukanya and Arasaig as they straighten with 2.5 furlongs to go. It is Pina Sonata with Contiki at Tulin on the outside in blue and white, poised to challenge. The dash is on here with Skydance back in fourth, then Sukanya, Arasaig, Tulin just hanging in behind Contiki. Out in front, Contiki's gone to the lead.

0: Tiki for Ryan Moore, Jane Chappell-Hyam, and those colours of Peter Hammond.
1: We had the double, Francesca. And Ryan Moore made that look brilliantly simple.
2: Yeah, it's one of those days that I wish I did actually have a bet, when in fact I don't. I'd just like to try and find the winner. Third number second and fourth number eight to lead. We're just hearing over the loudspeaker, but kept it very simple. And as you guys predicted, there wasn't a huge amount of pace. Pina Sonata ended up being left in front. Tulin caught a little bit wide. Arisaig not ending up going forward, but Contiki was beautifully placed just behind the leader. She was able to peel out and go for her run in the straight, and she knuckled down really nicely. A good run on from Esner, and Tulin ultimately a little bit disappointing.
3: She didn't really find that much off the bridle, did she?
2: She was just hanging in a little bit when she was asked for her effort. She was just wanting to lug it a little bit behind Contiki, but I'd like to see this filly go on and keep improving. It was the first time Ryan Moore has been on her, and they've teamed up for a win. Let's hear from him.
4: Yeah, we'll grab a word with the winning rider, Ryan Moore. Rode a peach there. Well done, Ryan. Just talk us through it.
5: Yeah, smooth volley. She had a good run. Both her runs have been good behind Blue Bolton. And it's straightforward, showed a good attitude, done everything right.
4: We know it, yeah, sorry. Be here all day otherwise, yeah, right? No. If we go this way, sorry, no worries. You always come, I mean, it seemed as though you had the race where you wanted it from the get-go, really.
5: Yeah, look, there was no pace, and she was nicely drawn, and she landed in a nice position, so yeah, it was all straightforward.
4: I know you want the horse to do the talking a little bit later on, but can I just get your thoughts on Benvenuto Cellini? How much are you looking forward to him taking on the Elders today?
5: Yeah, absolutely looking forward to it. It's King George, and he's an exciting colt. We'll see what we can do today.
4: Good luck.
6: Well, Jane Chappell-Hyam is here. She's just on the phone. She's doing her. Are you doing your best Aidan O'Brien impression here?
7: No, I'm on the phone to the bots, Mr. Harris.
6: Mr. Peter Harris, who owns this horse, never reminded me never won it as a trainer, but you have.
7: You never won it as a trainer, Peter. Idea.
6: Would you mind if we just borrow you for a second?
7: Yeah, sure. I'll call you later, Peter.
6: She'll call you back, Pete.
7: Bye. He's at a wedding.
6: He'll be all right.
7: His grandson's wedding.
6: Is it?
7: Yeah. So it's lovely.
6: Well, he's going to have a tremendous day now on the back of Contiki, who is a talented horse from a family you know well, Champagne Prince, in the mix, etc.
7: Yep, we've always believed in her, and today was her day, and I'm thrilled.
6: Yeah. She's tough, isn't she?
7: She is.
6: Group one horses have won this in the past. How much more do you think she could give you?
7: I think I'd love to have a go at the Sun Chariot, but we'll see. You know, it's a few months away and we'll see how she is, but I like her very much.
6: Yeah, really exciting. And on a big day like this, Jane, for you, with a quite a sort of boutique select stable, it's nice to do it on this massive stage today.
7: Yeah, it's nice. We've got 54 horses, but it's a thrill to have her here, and a great ride from Ryan Moore.
6: It's not quite so small as I thought, is it? Very well done. Jane Chappell-Hyam wins with Contiki.
8: Led in by Genevieve on the right. That wedding's going to be fun tonight, I tell you what. Peter Harris and the gang going to have some fun off the back of Contiki, who won the Longines Valiant in good style. The favourite, the banker for many today, Adele. She's starting to be a bit frustrating, isn't she, Tilly?
3: Yeah, she was caught out wide. I didn't think she was overly keen a little bit, but that's nothing. She was nothing worse today as what she's been in the past. She didn't really like that when William asked her to, you know, for a big effort. She didn't really find that much at all. She looked a little bit flat, to be honest with you, at the finish. So listen, if something might come alight, we don't know as of yet. But yeah, she was disappointed, and she will have let a lot of people down for doubles and multiples, I'm
9: absolutely
3: sure.
9: Absolutely. And a huge run from Esner back in second. That's a bounce back to form for her at 40-1. For Brian Meehan and the team. They'll be pleased with that.
8: There was a good celebration afterwards as well, as Genevieve.
0: Success there for Contiki. Let's deal with the colours first of all. Those are Peter Harris, good flat horses, Prima Valentino, Dora Carrington, good jumpers back in the day, Bachelor's Hall, a King George winner, and Acarina was a personal favourite of mine. Bred by the Bright Walton Stud, 220,000 as a yearling, book one.

0: Bright Walton Stud raced their own horses on occasion. Remember Makarova winning an Abbe for them, and the horse that was fourth in the Duke of Cambridge, twice behind Blue Bolt, so plays her a compliment in terms of form. Contiki, 7-2. Well done to Jane Chapel Higham. Ryan Moore on the first ride for the stable. Six is Esna, 4.040-1, and seven Skydance at 8-1. Contiki it is who wins the Valiant.
1: That's one of the horses, there she is, who we saw this morning on the opening show back next Saturday from Goodwood, 9.30 ITV4. Real big thank you to the BHA for giving Mick and the team access to the stables this morning so you could see horses like this. And we saw eight of the runners in the big race today. Kalpana arrived just after we came off air, but those contenders included the French, who are looking for a King George hat-trick. In 2024, it was Goliath. Then last year, it was Calandagan. They'll go for glory again in just over 1 hour's time.

0: £1,000 penalty here. Clifford Lee rides for Carl Burke. Damasus has been well backed. James Doyle is there for the Gosdens. Number three is Dancing Gemini, the outsider of the field. Pride of Aris, we know he likes York. He's back there on only his second start of the year. And Item, likewise, he was the Dante winner beating Christmas Day that day. And you can probably forget his run in the Derby where he finished ninth on the soft ground.
1: This is one of the gambles of the day now. Damasus into 5-4. Item, the Dante winner at threes. Royal champion, last year's winner at 100-30. Is that too short now, Damasus?
2: Well, I can see why everyone likes him. I think the step up in trip's going to really bring out a not improvement. I think it's going to get him back on track, really, more than anything. They've been campaigning him over 8 furlongs. He just lacks that little bit of toe over that trip. But back over a mile and a quarter, and I think it'll be right.
3: It's going to be crazy tactical, isn't it? If there's no gallop on whatsoever, could the outsider win?
4: Well, they're off. They race over a mile and 2.5 furlongs for the Sky Bet York Stakes. And away well to the near side, Pride of Aris wants the pace in the pale blue and white corded jacket. Shows away by a couple of lengths to Item, racing second. The green jacket with the pink sash, the white sleeves and the pink cap. Dancing Gemini next in the dark blue and orange striped jacket. Sitting in mid-division, followed through by Royal Champion a little bit deeper in the yellow with the black spots. And Demisus held up at the back of the field in the royal blue with the gold sleeves and the red cap, horse with the white face. About 7 lengths off the pace, being set by Pride of Aris and Ross Orion, and they're through the first 2.5 furlongs. Pride of Aris dictates it by 3 lengths to Item, racing second. 3 parts back to Royal Champion, steering a little bit deeper. They're followed by Dancing Gemini, tight on the fence back in the field, and no move as yet from Demisus at the back of the 5 runners. They've left the back stretch behind them. They're swinging down the side of the track, and Pride of Aris continues to press the pace for Ross Orion in front by 2.5 to Item and Rob Holmby, racing second. Last year's winner, Royal Champion, taking closer order for Clifford Lee out wide. They're followed by Dancing Gemini and Kieran Schumach and Demisus and James Doyle at the back of the field, levelling up off the home turn and making their way back towards the home straight. And it's Pride of Aris trying to fend them off from the front by 3 parts of a length. Royal Champion is closing in second. Item to the far side kept going.

0: Here's Demisus with the big white face down the center, and the back marker is Dancing Gemini. The pace quickens now back towards the final 3 furlongs in the Sky Bet York Stakes. Pride of Arras trying to set sail for home. Royal Champion seems to have covered the move, traveling well towards the near side. Items under pressure on the far side. Demisus is asked to pick up behind the pace, and then Dancing Gemini down towards the final furlong and a half they come, and Pride of Arras is boxing on. Item to the far side starts to stay on. Royal Champion not picking up. Demisus being delivered very late, but it's Item who leads as they go back towards the final half furlong. Item, Demisus trying to come out of the pack. Pride of Arras is next. Royal Champion's beat inside the final 100 yards. Item's going to score for Andrew Balding and Rob Hornby. Item won the Sky Bet York Stakes, followed through to near side Pride of Arras, far side Demisus close behind. They were followed by Royal Champion and Dancing Gemini.
1: Turned into a battle of the last two Dante winners. It's the Derby flop. Item right back in business, beating Pride of Arras, only third for Demisus, who was backed off the boards for the informed Gosdens. You've got a huge week at Goodwood next week. A three-year-old hadn't won this since the first running in 2006. Best alibi that was. This was emphatic from Item, bouncing back, which has been a theme. Horses bouncing back from that horrible ground at Epsom.
2: Yeah, it was. A lot of horses didn't cope with it that day, and I thought he ran very well for a long way before literally looking like the ground had just zapped every bit of energy out of him. But I think one thing we liked about when he won at York was that he's kind of very strong through the line, isn't he? He's not going to lie down. Like, he sticks that neck out and he gallops all the way through. He's tough. The team will be pleased to see him bounce back. Obviously, he was getting a little bit of weight with the weight for age, but I don't think there's been that many three-year-olds who've won this race in the last few years, so it's a good performance by him, taking on some very, very talented older horses.
3: Well, like Ed said, no three-year-old since Best Alibi in 2000.

0: to be tough to win here. And we saw him at York in the Dante and we thought, maybe he is quite a good horse, but we were picking holes in the form at that point. But then Christmas Day, he comes out and wins the Derby, comes second in the Irish Derby. So it's all starting to look a bit better for the three-year-olds.
1: 3-1 the winner, item. For the Balding team, we've got Kalpana in those colours in the big race at Ascot, as Jason Weaver would say. They are red hot going into the big one, Pride of Arras. Finish in second. The favourite, very well backed, but a little bit disappointing. Well, I said the King George has been won by middle distance greats. Question one, which of this lot is your favourite? From Dancing Brave in 86, the three-year-old Galileo, Shergar in 81, and Abel, the only winner three times of the race. Who will be next?

0: Scandinavia again from that epic gold cup. Can't wait for day one, the Sussex Stakes on day two. It's going to be brilliant. 1:30, ITV1 for all the action. It's a presentation we owe you from Ascot. Mia Xavier from Longines, the sponsors of that one. Always a good prize to win there at the front. Ryan's had got a few of those, I imagine. Peter Harris at that wedding we were hearing about. Up there, I believe, are Alexis, Saskia, Claudia and James. Well done to them. We must just mention our very own Venetia, Adele. She's had a nasty fall, I hear.
1: Yeah, she had a fall at Hexham. She ended up getting kicked in the head, which was not nice at all. But she's still in hospital, so we're going to all send her our well wishes. Hopefully she'll get better soon. We look forward to seeing her back on the track.
2: Next up is our big handicap of the afternoon here at Ascot, the £150,000 Moët et Chandon International Handicap, one of a series of 7 furlong handicaps run here during the course of the year. Starts with the Victoria Cup. We have them at the Royal Meeting and at the back end as well. They're headed by number one, Golden Mind, Ryan Sexton. Two, the Wokingham runner-up, Completely Random, Ryan Moore. Three, Great Acclaim, Charlie Bishop. And four, Two Tribes, David Egan. Five is Arctic Dawn, Colin Keane. And six, Ms. Carla. Winner at the Royal Meeting, George Bass. Seven is Stella Sunrise, Oisin Murphy. Eight, Back in Black, Daniel Muscat. Nine, Extremely Zane for Tom Marquand. Was put in very short. Has been quite easy to back. Acadian Thunder, the one that doesn't go. 11 is Satar, Mikel Barcelona. 12, Atarangi, Ashley Lewis claims five. 13, Alto, the Bunbury Cup winner, Will Buick. 14 is Sword, Marco Gianni. 15, Philanthropist, now to Sylvester D'Souza. 16, Lead Man, Jack Doughty. And 17, Amazing Journey. Safi Osborne has got a very good record up the straight here at Ascot, teaming up with Jamie Osborne for Amazing Journey. 16 runners, so we've still got four places at the moment. Extremely Zane, 7-4 yesterday evening, 3-1 now. Mezcala, 9-2, Amazing Journey, 9-2. 7-1 Back in Black, 15-2 Completely Random. Alto at 10, 16-1 Barlows.
3: Well, William Haggis has sent the commander to Ascot today, Maureen Haggis. For Extremely Zane. Now, Maureen, there are people I have spoken to very close to Somerville Lodge who think Extremely Zane is an absolute monster and a Group 1 horse in the making. Is that how you and William see it?
4: He's a nice horse, but he's got a long way to go before he gets to those dizzy heights. You know, he's done nothing wrong so far, but he wasn't

0: advantage when you come into a handicap like this against far more battled, hardened opponents. It can, you know, it can find you out, but he's learning, you know, he's still a baby and he's still learning, and he will be a nice horse, but you know, as long as he runs well, that's all we want.
1: Well, what we want, Maureen, is him for him to absolutely blitz them. Wish you all the best. Good luck.
0: Thank you.
1: Good luck.

0: Two Tribes. He's been in the news this week, of course. If you want to catch up on all the things that have been happening in the racing world, a lovely news section on the opening show this morning when they covered everything. You can see it on YouTube, also on ITVX, of course. Keir Jarabchin giving him his backing in an interview with Matt yesterday, so we'll see how that plays out. So the Princess Royal is here today in the paddock. Also out there somewhere is Matt.
1: Couple of other quick interviews for you. Andrew Bourney's got Stella Sunrise. Andrew, first of all, item, you'll be delighted with that.
2: Yeah, I only saw it on a little screen, but it looked good. So no, I'm thrilled. And yeah, nice to have him back on track.
1: Yeah, any big race target for him at this
2: stage? I don't know, we need to discuss it.
1: Okay.
2: But today was just a relief. It was good performance, we looked at it. And we'll just see what our options are.
1: Can the Sunrise be Stella?
2: Yeah, I hope so. I mean, obviously he's got some smart form in the book, and he's been gelded. We just felt he was sort of slightly going through the gears with his sort of mind in neutral the last time at Epsom, so he seems a bit more focused now, so hopefully run well.
1: Thank you very much. That's Andrew Bourney. We nip round here. Annoyingly, Shannon is right in the middle of an interview. We're as quick as we can, hopefully, and we can get to him any moment now on Mezcala. There he is, Jack Mezcala, brilliant winner here at Royal Ascot. He's only got up £4. What's there not to like?
3: Nothing.
1: And that was Jack Shannon.
4: And earlier, the horses were in the paddock, and we can have a look at them before the jockeys hopped on. This is number two, completely random, for the Charltons. Ryan Moore rides after finishing second on him in the Wokingham, where he absolutely flew home. Gone up four.
5: Lots of people will have this lad in the place pot. He's ran some crackers, including in the Victoria Cup and the Buckingham Palace. He seems equally effective over six and seven. He's a wonderful type.
6: I think this lad will also be on a lot of people's shortlist. Mezcala, who's been a big improver this year. I really like the way he handled the step down to seven furlongs last time out. I think George Bass's jockey is very much looking forward to getting back and board him today.
4: Next is Stella Sunrise. We heard from the trainer Andrew Balding, as Sheen Murphy rides a 16-1 shot. Lost his way a little bit in better races. He's been gelded since, but he's got a good record on handicaps.
5: It's another talented runner, back in black. I remember him winning at Newbury last season, and we thought, oh, he's definitely got Royal Ascot written all over him. It hasn't quite happened. He's placed on numerous occasions. Does he want to win?
6: And number nine is extremely zane. He was coming in here with an unbeaten record. He is 3-from-3, and he looked every bit of a group performer when he won at York last time out. We're looking forward to seeing how he gets on £7 higher for that win.
4: Well, we're used to seeing Alto in this race after winning or coming second in the Bunbury Cup.

0: good because the crowd around the paddock got to see which horse is which. You can see that this is number 9, Extremely Zane. They talked about it on the show this morning, Jason describing this as a group-like performance. Were you equally impressed?
1: Oh, stop it. His victory, the last one anyway, just watch him in behind. He's about 4 or 5 horses to the left of your screen, in behind. You can't see him. The jockey is bobbing up and down in the saddle. He's waiting for an opportunity to say go. Look at all of the other riders. It opens, he squeezes him through, he never gives him a tap with the Pro Kush. It's off and gone. Thank you very much.
2: Yeah, it looked good that day, didn't it? The performance from Extremely Zane, only his third lifetime start, and having gone up £8 in the handicap, given the ease of the success, you've got to think he can take it in his compass and hopefully a stepping stone to those group races.
1: Interesting. Stall 8 as well, he's going to have to get a bit of cover from there.
0: We'll roll the crawler in a second so you can see the prices, because he's a little bit uneasy. He was backed and has drifted out a little bit. We'll check the prices in a second. While we do that, Jason, can I throw one at you?
1: You can.
0: Last year's third. Put up by Pricewise this morning, which is a little bit frustrating. But Sword, new trainer, 12 months later. Stuart Williams, who knows the time of day, will be targeting the horse at something. Wasn't drawn well last year. Finished third. Same mark.
1: Tom Morley as well. That team, they do incredibly well with their horses. So, yeah, I can see that he's been a bit of a long-range punt for a few people. Just one of the jockeys down on the floor, completely random, Ryan Moore. Looks like he's got off. He's taken the hood off. I don't know if that had shifted
0: floor.
1: Around a little bit. Well, he's walking,
0: on the carpet.
1: Isn't he? He's walking in the beautiful stadium.
0: I was out there this morning and I hadn't seen green grass for weeks. I think it's something like 36 days it is now with no rain in this part of the world. And yet, Jason, green carpet, as you like to put it.
1: It is
0: brilliant,
1: wonderful
0: condition.
1: Out there. And done an amazing job to get all that grass knitted back together for this particular meeting. There's the difference. What an
0: Well, we'll be jumping on there in a few weeks' time.
2: Actually,
0: United have no problem. They play on one of those 4G pitches where Luke Harvey took that horrendous penalty.
1: I'll throw one in here at a huge price, Ed, and I've seen him run well at this track before, although most of his victories have been on the all-weather. Setar at an each-way price for the Horton team. Obviously, the Hortons have had the horse got beat up the hill at Sandown, the one where Rosser incurred the 28-day ban, but he's going to appeal against that. Anyway, good luck to Aoife, Henry, and John. They've got a big family as well. They'll all be watching, I'm sure. Wish them the best.
2: Of course. But you were a little bit tough, I thought, Jason, on Back in Black, suggesting that he might not be putting his 100% effort into winning his races.
1: He's got so much ability. He's got so much ability. I think he just wants a bit of cover and being produced late. I know he was on the other side, but when he won at Newbury last year, I thought, oh, typical James Fanshawe improver. And the team are red hot.
3: I just think he's had a little bit of a win problem, though, because he's been wearing a tongue tie, hasn't he, the last couple of starts? And I thought that looked like it was helping him a bit. So whether he's just kind of reserving something for himself.
0: How are they looking down there, Mick?
4: It's looking good, actually. I just want to point out, Ryan Moore, you saw him get off completely random and take the red hood off himself. Craig Whittaford has picked this horse up. Now, when this horse was second in the walking, he was in the stalls for quite a long time because he had to have a blindfold on. The horses that are blindfolded are loaded first, whereas now they're leaving the blindfold off today to try and load him in order, which gives him less time to be standing still in the stalls.
0: Okay, there is Atarangi nearest us. Good luck to Ashley Lewis for the inform Ed Walker. On the morning show, you sounded all in to me on Extremely Zane, Adele. If you were to have a saver, would you row in with Tipping Tom and Completely Random?
3: Yeah, I quite like him. I think he ran an absolute blinder here in the Wokingham. I'm not quite sure whether he's like a 7. I know his best form's over 6, but I like the way he kind of was finishing really well that day. Ryan is obviously back on board him again today, so he knows him well. And surely great acclaim. Back at Ascot, 16-1. You couldn't not have a little bit each way on him. He

0: Needs a little bit of luck from there.
1: Let's find out with Richard.
2: So this is the Moët & Chandon International Handicap. 7 furlongs is the trip, 16 runners. Final handlers move away. Set and they're off. Completely random, jumped really well. A bit slower into stride was Philanthropist over on the far side. Stellar Sunrise toes them along there with the grey Arctic Dawn. Extremely Zane tacks over there with Sword, being followed by Amazing Journey in the stripe colours. Just behind the leaders, Back in Black, as they're all moving over towards the stand side. Lead Man Midfield, Completely Random, was taken back to mid-division, following Atarangi, then Two Tribes. Mezcala Little Keen pulling the way through up in midfield, just ahead of Philanthropist, who's gone past Alto. Also Great Acclaim, Satar, and last of all is Golden Mine. So right up the centre in one group, headed by Sword, who has the lead from Stellar Sunrise and the grey Arctic Dawn. In fourth place, Extremely Zane is quite keen, just ahead of the orange cap of Amazing Journey. Then Atarangi, Back in Black, second half of the field, made up of Lead Man, Two Tribes. Then Mezcala, Completely Random, Great Acclaim, Alto towards the left-hand side. Then Philanthropist and Golden Mind, strongly ridden at the rear. Still best part of 3 furlongs to go. Sword with Stellar Sunrise, then towards the left-hand side, the striped colours of Amazing Journey. The grey Arctic Mine, then Extremely Zane. Alto making a charge towards the far side. Then behind these, Atarangi, Two Tribes. Leadman is beginning to make some ground as well. Amazing Journey takes the lead from Extremely Zane. Over on the far side, Alto, then Sword. Having to change course was Leadman. It is Amazing Journey out in the lead from Extremely Zane. Alto, Two Tribes running on late in the day. But it's Amazing Journey. Another winner up the straight course at Ascot for Sappy Osborne. Alto, Two Tribes, Extremely Zane. Lead Man didn't get much luck, then Sword, and behind those was Arctic Maid, who made Arctic Dawn, who finished about 8th or 9th place, all the way back to the likes of Completely Random, Golden Mine, Stellar Sunrise dropped out, and also towards the back was Great Acclaim. Success for Amazing Journey, had a terrific season, 3rd victory already, won comfortably, close for 2nd, what do you reckon, in the centre? Probably just the centre, Two Tribes just ahead of Extremely Zane's, probably just behind Alto. So the place is probably Two Tribes and Alto, who ran really well, then that little cluster in behind. But Amazing Journey, Sappy Osborne in the saddle, as one for Gallagher Bloodstock Limited, who have a box just up the way from me at Ascot. I'm no doubt they were cheering him home. Amazing Journey, 3 wins this campaign.
3: And here's Jamie Osborne, who has done the business. Well done, Jamie. Terrific performance. And this horse was muscled up and looking supreme in the paddock, ready to go.
4: Yeah, he's been in good form. You know, he was the well-handicapped horse in the race, and he's proved it. The doubt over 7 obviously was unfounded. He's won it well.
3: Yeah. I mean, he's a relatively lightly raced horse. This might just be a proper one.
4: Oh, he's a good horse. Yeah, we've always thought he was a good horse. We went into the winter thinking that if it came right, he could be extremely well handicapped. And he's progressed through each run. Obviously, mathematically, he probably should have been favourite. He nearly was favourite. And he's proved that the handicapper was right. You know, he should have been running off 95, he ran off 90. So, it's great. It's great for Pat. Gallagher's a relatively cheap yearling buy from a very good stud in Ballyhimpkin, and he's progressed nicely. Pat's a great man. It's great to get him a winner in a big race like this, and it's very nice for Safi as well.
3: Great family success. Once upon a time, of course, King George Day was all about Kempton for you, but today it's Ascot. Well done.
4: Thank you, Matt. Thank you.
5: Well, we've just heard from Dad. Let's hear from daughter. Safi Osborne has steered Amazing Journey to victory. We'll just take a turn if we can. It's not really a Saturday without interviewing you these days. Things are going great, and that horse has bolted up.
6: Yeah, he's a really nice horse, actually. We've always had a lot of faith in him. He's still pretty immature, which is...
5: He had a good wander around then.
6: Yeah. We thought a lot of him as a 2-year-old, but as you can see, he's not the smallest, so... And was always just a bit immature to really put it all together, and it looked like the penny really started to click last time that he won, and he's done it really nicely today. The race didn't plan out as I hoped, we went very slow, so I had to be further forward than I wanted to be, but he's got a pretty wicked turn of foot, and Dad's team had him in fabulous form.
5: Really did. Just regards trip with this lad, what do you reckon the extent of his trip will be?
6: I think he's fairly versatile. He showed what he could do over 6 last time. And he's obviously seen the 7 out well there, although it probably wasn't a true test of stamina due to going so slow. So hopefully he's going to improve.

0: hopefully a stakes horse in the making, and it's really delighted for Pat Gallagher because he's a brilliant man who loves his racing, and for him to have a lovely horse like this is very exciting.
1: There's Jimmy as well. Well done, Jimmy.
2: Thanks, Ollie.
1: You do a lot of the work there?
2: No work whatsoever.
1: Well done.
2: Thanks. Jimmy is Jimmy McCarthy. Like Jamie Osborne, a former top National Hunt jockey. The winner led up by Bella there on the right. The trainer winning it for a third time. Pat Gallagher, these colours. We've seen these colours winning Scottish Grand National and other races. As Safi said, Pat's a great man, very generous man, big supporter of the Peter O'Sullivan Trust. And Safi on a roll, winning the big race at Newbury. And now she's won another big one, Chandon International. Two Tribes has run a cracker in second here, Jason. Last year's winner, who went on to win the Stewards Cup. Keep an eye on him in the light colours, making a move. But the truth is, the winner doesn't do a lot in front.
3: No, I think that once he got there, I mean, you can't say that Extremely Zane hasn't had the perfect sort of setup into the race. Go on, go through and win your race. And just watch the winner. Comes across just under his nose, so not doing a great deal in front.
2: Maybe the second will go back to Goodwood. There he is, he's won it for a third time. And here comes the winner. Amazing journey. Bottom of the weights, wins the Moet and Chandon.
4: An amazing journey, successful. 30,000 at a book two as a yearling. Bred by Fair Selinia Limited, and Fair Selinia was the winner of the Oaks in 1978 for Sven and Karina Hansen. And they also have had Pride, who was very much a flagship bearer for them, and bred this particular horse. So well done to them. Well done to Gallagher Bloodstock Limited. Mentioned they've had winners under both codes. An amazing journey, wins at 4-1. Great run by Two Tribes, bidding to win the race for the second year in a row. 25-1 last year, 28-1 this. Alto was third at 14-1. Extremely Zane, fourth at 3-1 favourite. If you got paid out for fifth, it was Sword who got the verdict there at 33-1. Non-runner number 10, Acadian Thunder, and 16 ran.
2: So one race still to go. Looking forward to this, Adele?
5: Oh, I can't wait. I can't wait to just see them as well in the paddock, get a good look at them, a good feel for them, and can't wait. Well,
2: in which case, you're about to be very jealous because Francesca's in the pre-parade.
6: I am, and this is the kind of race where it's such high-quality horses that you don't even need to have them saddled or see the number on the groom's arm to know who they are. I mean, obviously, this one's been saddled. It is Action, who is going to be doing pacemaking duties, we think, today.

0: Will he go forward? But he hasn't got the cheek pieces on today that he's had on every start. William Buick takes the ride on Lambourne, and Benvenuto Cellini in behind. I was impressed when I saw him because he's a three-year-old against Lambourne, who you just saw, who's a four-year-old. But there's plenty of him. He's a big, imposing sort. And what I thought was really interesting in the Irish Derby is that action made it a real test of stamina. And this horse initially sat out the back, crept his way up into contention, and then really swept through to put the race to bed. If you just watch that last furlong, you might think, not that impressive. And yes, he changed his leg a bunch of times, but I think they're going to want to make this a real test of stamina. It'll suit both him and Mini Hawk.
1: Just got a quick word on the last race. Two Tribes does go to Goodwood to defend his Stewards' Cup title, which is good, ran really well today. But now comes a race with seven Group 1 winners from four different countries. Classic generation against older horses. Two Japanese contenders to give it that real global feel. Can they land a King George? Having succeeded in the Middle East, at the Breeders' Cup and Australia, not yet the Ark, not yet the King George. How about this for a big race?
2: This is a race with such a rich history.
3: It's a King George field full of very valuable horses.
4: It is Goliath, a giant by name and by nature.
5: Look over the shoulder, thank you very
2: good
5: much.
4: Galandagan and Calpada for the King George, Galandagan.
1: Francis Graffard wins it in back-to-back years.
4: It's the year of the Derbies for Aidan O'Brien, and Benvenuto Cellini and Ryan will win the Irish. It's Lambourne clear, and Lambourne's run the ruggy in the Derby.
5: Incredible weekend, so what can I say?
6: Here's Masquerade Ball, the favourite. They hit the wire, Masquerade Ball. He's done it again.
7: How ready is Calpana for this?
4: It's back-to-back fillies and mares for Calpana, and she wins by three lengths.
8: Action over on the rail from Perisher as they go to the line. Action, the odds-on favourite will win.
4: And Aidan O'Brien 1-2, but at the line, it is Mini Hawk.

0: to be squeezing every last drop out of Enable, loose to the front by a head, and Enable toughs it out. The Queen of the Turf won the King George.
1: She's the only three-time winner, and she's immortalised these days here at Ascot.

0: in Japan. He's a big imposing sort, but also he's a very live wire, this horse, the runner-up in the Japan Cup. And so not only is Wurttemberg keeping him company today, he's been his work companion, his travel companion, and he is all important in that role. Obviously, he's here to run his race in his own right, but Masquerade Ball is the star attraction. And let's just have a quick look at Goliath here with that funny string halt. It looks exhausting, doesn't it? Doesn't bother him, however, and in as fast a pace as it disappears. It's so unusual, but he is truly high class, having won this race 2 years ago.
1: So here we have an international field for the King George VI and Queen Elizabeth Stakes, this year worth £2 million. Group 1 contest over a mile and a half, featuring a clash of the generations. They're headed by number 1, Calandigan, Mikhail Barcelona for France, number 2, Goliath, winner 2 years ago, Christophe Soumillon, both the top two trained by Francis-Henri Graffard. Number 3, the Derby winner Lambourne, going off at 100-1, amazing. 4, Masquerade Ball, the first of the two Japanese runners, Christophe Lemaire, and 5, Wurttemberg, Machine Murphy. Number 6 is Kalpana, the sole UK representative, Colin Keane, because the last three and the 2 3-year-olds at the bottom are all trained by Aidan O'Brien, starting with last year's Oaks winner Minnie Hall, number 7 for Wayne Lawden, 8 Action expected to force the pace, Sean Levy, and 9 Benvenuto Cellini for Ryan Moore, the Irish Derby winner, and the last of the quartet of Aidan O'Brien runs.
2: Just to my left, a big queue of people, some collecting, some placing a bet in the King George, and we can have a look at the board here. The Michael Cannon board just behind me has Calandigan as the 5-4 market leader. Benvenuto Cellini is at 9-2. Masquerade Ball, the Japanese hope, big hope from Japan, is at 11-2. And then you've got the likes of Kalpana, who is one of the market movers on the opening show this morning. Andrew Balding having a great day. Kalpana is at 13-2. Winner of the King George in 2024, Goliath is at 12-1. Mini Hawk is at 7-1. But it's a lively betting here. Let's just find out where the punters are putting their money. Is Calandigan strong at the top of the market?
3: Yeah, very, very strong money for everything, really. So, yeah.
2: That's what you want, isn't it?
3: Yeah. So,
2: hell of a race, isn't it?
3: Yeah, great, amazing race. Yeah, yeah. It's been fantastic, yeah.
2: 11-8, is that under pressure, would you say?
3: It's steady. Yeah, it's steady. So, yeah, nothing much in it.
2: Okay, defending champion 11-8 at the top of the market. Thank you very much. Good luck.
4: Don't often hear that ahead of a big race. Money for everything. And 5 of the 9 are covered on the ITV7. We're going to be giving away 50 grand, I reckon, today. 5 on Benvenuto Cellini, 4 on Kalpana, 2 on the Japanese raider Masquerade Ball, 2 on the winner from 2 years ago, Goliath, 8 are on Calandigan. So those 8 people on the ITV7 will hope to see a repeat of this last year, where he showed a brilliant turn of foot, didn't he?
5: Yeah, he's got absolutely gears to burn, this lad. Like, he is able to race off the pace, really nice, really relaxed, and as soon as he's asked to go, he just literally has such a fantastic turn of foot. But it's the way he's able to keep going. He can outstay his rivals doing that. But it was ran to suit him, Ed. It was ridden at a bit more of a steadier pace, and I just wonder today, are they going to go quicker and try and drag those gears out of him a little bit sooner, rather than him using them obviously when he wants to use them.
4: Why do you think that Kalpana can turn that around?
6: Well, the thing is with Kalpana, Ed, not only the team in tremendous form, it's her trajectory up towards the top level. And I just feel that she's sitting on a career best. You know, we got, obviously, it's a world-class renewal of this contest, something that it has needed and it's got. But you're talking about Calandigan. Is he still able to reproduce up at the top level that saw him be the world's greatest racehorse throughout last season? It's just whether he can, whereas Kalpana appears to be coming through. You've got Benvenuto down the bottom with that huge weight for age allowance, yet has Aidan managed to shape him into something else? Because he's going to know he's in a race today. He needs to find something.
4: And you think Aidan might win it, but not with the three-year-old. Are you concerned about Aidan O'Brien's stable just being by a little bit quiet by there?
5: Well, I mean, he's got obviously a big couple of weeks coming up. We've got Goodwood, we've got the Ebor, and he had a winner the other day. Like, I won't say he's completely out of form. I don't think so, enough to worry anyone anyway. Well, it doesn't worry me.
4: But you prefer Mini Hall. You think Ryan might have got it wrong.
5: When into Cellini, I just worry, is he physically not... He's not fully furnished. We know that. He's only 3 years old. He's still obviously...
4: I thought it was really interesting.

0: this morning in the Irish Derby. You talked about him changing his legs in the race.
1: He changes it. He didn't do it as much at Chester with just the slower ground, but he did it over in Ireland, and he did it too many times for my liking. Now, it can be a sign that they're maybe not handling the ground, that they're a little bit green, physically a little bit weak, as you're asking him to go through the gears. He just was struggling to find which leg he was more comfortable on. But he kind of did it a few times in the race, really. We're watching him from the start, and he was looking to bounce back from, obviously, a no-show in the Derby, with Ryan wanting to ride him more forward than what he ended up doing. But if you watch him, Ed, he changes on. He's on his right lead now. He's changed onto his right lead. He then changes onto his left lead. In a minute, he's going to change back onto his right lead again. And it's all while Ryan is asking him to go forward. He changes again. He changes again. It's just too many times. I counted, I think it was around about 9 times from up the straight that he changed his legs. And it does show in his sectional times that when he's doing that, he does lose a little bit of momentum and time. And I don't think against older horses, which he's against today, he's going to... It's just a bit of a weakness.
0: He's into
1: a lion's
0: den, isn't
1: he? He is. I don't... It is a worry.
0: Let's go out to Matt.
2: Well, of course, the grandfather of Benvenuto Cellini was Galileo, who won the King George. Now, through the bloodlines, you try and do it through the genes, Aidan. Just leading him out just now, having saddled, he's a big, strong colt, isn't he, for a 3-year-old?
3: Yeah, he's an active big horse. Obviously, he's like a ballet dancer, really. He's great balance, he's a great mover, and he's very light on his feet.
2: It hasn't always been easy to win this race with a 3-year-old. You get that £11. Does that give you a big, big chance in your view?
3: I wouldn't think so. It's a difficult race. That's why they're getting £11 off them. Very difficult for a 3-year-old to win this race, really.
2: I mean, you've tackled Calandagan and some of the best horses in this race with some of your best. You know how difficult it is to beat them. Is this the horse to do it with?
3: Obviously.

0: horses, but we are very happy with him. We were very delighted with him in the Irish Derby, and everything has went well since.
1: None of the other jockeys will ever hear what we're about to say, Aidan, so you can speak freely. Lambourne in action. How fast do you think they will go? Will they say a really strong pace? Is that what you want?
0: I think the lads will go a good gallop. They obviously, would, I think that'll suit everybody, really.
1: And you'll be sitting in mid-div, is that fair?
0: Listen, the lads know the horses now. Wayne knows his filly, Ryan knows his horse, and there'll be no instructions that way. They'll work it out as they want, and I think it'll suit everybody. When the gates open, it'll depend on what way it falls for everybody then.
1: Final question. Is he a horse who doesn't want to hit the front too soon, Ben Benito?
0: Yeah, I'm not sure. Obviously, he's never been in front too long at any race, really. I suppose he took it up a little bit early in Chester. He took it up as Ryan wanted in at the Curragh, and I think when he won in Leopardstown, I think Christoph might have taken it up early enough on him. So we'll see.
1: You played everything fairly straight back, Aidan. You're not giving anything away today. Good luck.
0: Thanks very
1: Go
0: much.
1: Go on, Aidan.
0: Thank you.
2: There's a real buzz around the paddock. Real efforts made by Asker. Look at the pennants there for all the runners. The jockeys about to be introduced. In fact, they're being introduced. You can see the Aga Khan's colours coming out on Mikhail Barcelona. All giving one of the world's great races a real new injection of life. They're coming out with a youngster each jockey. Christoph Soumillon has won this twice before. It's like being at the World Cup, that. Really good initiative. Well done, Asker. Like the football mascots, and it really gives it that big race feel. Will Buick making his way out. Looking for a first winner for Aidan O'Brien in this country. Dual Derby winner trading at a huge price. Let's go to Francesca.
3: Tell you what, there's a great crowd here come to look at the horses for the King George, and so they should, because what a collection of horses we have here. We've got 9 runners in total, and we can start with last year's champion, Calandagan. He won this and then went on to be crowned the world's best racehorse of 2025 with that momentous win over Masquerade Ball in Japan. And look, he's a professional these days. He's a 5-year-old, he's a gelding, he wasn't the easiest in his early years, and like Adele says, he has got serious gears. We like Calandagan a lot. Now, stablemate is Goliath. We've seen him briefly in the pre-parade ring. He's a lovely looking horse. The string hole kind of puts you off a bit, but he's got a lot of class and quality about him. He's a 6-year-old now. He won this race 2 years ago when it wasn't quite as competitive. He's still holding a good level of form. He was third in the Hardwick at Royal Ascot. Do you remember when Christoph Soumillon dramatically lost his irons in the closing stages? Now in behind, we get Lambourne. Normally they tend to club them together, the Aidan O'Brien runners, but Lambourne, the dual Derby hero of last year. I was quite encouraged by his win at Chester on debut this year, but since then he's just not been quite as good, and he seems to be employed in more of a stablemate type duty for other horses from the same stable. Now, 4 is Masquerade Ball. This is interesting. He's now not behind his friend Württemberg. He does look like a live wire, doesn't he? He's got the 2 handlers. I think they just want to keep a lid on him until the start of the race. He was beaten by Calandagan, but he was getting £5 that time. He doesn't get that now, but he is a bigger, stronger, older, more mature horse. That lip chain there, just trying to keep a lid on him. Now Württemberg is in behind. He has got himself a little bit warm, the stablemate, and interesting that they've elected to put Masquerade Ball in front of him. Now of the others, this is Action, who'd be a big price here. We'd be likely to see him going forward from the stalls like he did in the Irish Derby, helping to make this a really strong tempo, we think, although we can be wrong about these things. Benvenuto Cellini is the pick of Ryan Moore from the Aidan O'Brien Quartet. And let's have a quick look at Kalpana, because this is a horse that Adele absolutely loves, because she is an absolute queen. She's stunning. She was so good when she was second in this race last year, albeit less of a deep race. But maybe she's just not quite doing it at the top level against the boys. Let's go back to Matt.
1: Well, Mikhail Barcelona's here. The great Christoph Soumillon, the best Belgium ever to come out of Belgium. And of course, Francis Henri Graffard, the great French trainer these days. I'm imagining you don't really need to give orders, do you? Because you know these boys are going to be sitting somewhere out the back.
4: I don't know. No, I don't need to give...
1: Well, you do, Francis. They will be, trust me.
4: You think so?
1: I can help you. I'm here to help.
4: The other day at Ascot, you gave good orders. So. No, look.

0: I'm lucky because both of their jockeys know their horses very well. They both horses that need to be ridden for themselves, not focusing on too many tactics or things like that. They are in the best form, both of them. Fingers crossed.
1: Does Calandigan's running style just make it hard? Because he has to make ground on very, very good horses.
0: Exactly, and that's make it hard, and especially

0: jockey in this race, don't you? You sit there and then you go,
1: whoa. You see, it's gonna be a tactical race. It's very consistent, so we cannot do any mistake.
0: Nerves of steel. Good luck.
1: Cheers.
2: Now let's have a look at Minnie Hawk, and this is quite important to see her in the parade ring, because on her first couple of starts this year, she was really quite sweaty and quite worked up and didn't run that well. Now at Royal Ascot, she was much calmer and Julie ran a much better race. Pat Keating here has got the hold of her, and I think they've probably done a good bit of training just to get her back mentally to the best possible preparation for the race in the prelims. I would be happy with what I'm seeing here today, and I'm happy with the fact that she's running over a mile and a half again as a three-time Oaks winner last year.
0: Well, here's Team Masquerade Ball, and they've all got flags. I don't know, can we show everyone that Japan is here, everyone? Wave the flags, yes! Oh, yes, Japan is here, Le Maire is here. Are you ready, Christoph?
3: Ready,
0: everyone is ready.
4: I'm scratching my eyes, you know. Big race in this country. They're pretty much in race card order for the race goers here to enjoy. The fillies are at the back, that's understandable, but I think Chris Stickles and his team have got them in order, which is always good to see. Goodness knows, we might even get a parade today, that'd be great. It's a real big race buzz and feel about the place, isn't there?
5: Absolutely there is, and just one of the horses walking incredibly slow, Lamborn, and he's just sort of lost his pitch, and one or two getting agitated in behind him. We don't want any tactics.
4: There are the tactical discussions. Team Ballydoyle, I wonder what Ken made of them in the paddock.
0: One man not waving a flag in the paddock is Ken Peterson, our paddock expert. But Ken, if you were waving one, who would you wave for?
6: I'll go each way Goliath. I thought he looked outstanding in a really good field, Matt. I thought he was the outstanding horse in the paddock. Goliath looks really well, nothing wrong with him. And I thought the best of the Aidan O'Brien was a Minnie Hawk. But for me, I'll go Goliath each way.
0: Goliath looks well, and you, Sir Ken, have never looked smarter. Good luck.
6: Thank you.
4: He's on his toes, Goliath. Wurttemberg very much on his toes from the pre-parade to the paddock. Goliath at the Royal Meeting, Adele. How unlucky was he in the Hardwick?
7: Well, it's hard to say. He did look lucky because Christoph ended up losing his iron, which we'll see very shortly. But he was keen to kind of say afterwards that he didn't think it was more that. I think he thought it was more the fact that he was ridden a little bit further back than what he would have liked. We'll see it around about. I think he ends up kind of catching it on his girth. We initially thought it was when he met Oshin, but he kind of, as he's kicking, he's caught his stirrup on the girth and it's pushed his toe out. But it's interesting, he thought it was more because he was just found himself a little bit too far back, and I think he would like to ride him a little bit more forwards. I feel like a strong gallop would actually suit him. Did well to stay on, didn't he?
4: Yeah, he did, particularly from that head-on shot. Some would say he's very unlucky. Maybe he's going to run a big race each way.
2: Yeah, I don't know if it cost him the race or not there, and I suppose that was a Group 2 Hardwick. We had Calpana, Jabalotto, that kind of level of horses. And he does need to find his very best level of form, probably, to be featuring here. And they went a strong pace, didn't they, 2 years ago when he was able to win. So that is likely to be in his favour.
4: So leading the parade, we might get a parade, is last year's winner, Calandagan, led up by Jeremy Lobel, who also rides him out every day. He'll be his pride and joy. He's trading as the 6-5 favourite to win back-to-back King George's. Only three horses have ever done that. His trainer, Francis Graffard, is looking for three in a row, matching what Noel Merlis and Saeed Bin Saror have done. He also has Goliath. Don't be put off by that movement of his back leg, which has been well described by the team. Dylan Lapel leading up the second of the bench raiders. Here's the first.

0: here in Terua Yoshida's colours, Jason. The Japanese really...
1: I was lucky enough to be up in Newmarket on Wednesday. We got to see both of the Japanese runners. Obviously, this lad, the longer price of the two, but they both seem to have settled in well to Beechhurst Stables.
2: And the report is, Jason, they've done a lot of work in Newmarket.
1: Well, yeah, they've been ticking along lovely. There she is, Ed.
0: Happy with that?
1: Absolutely.
0: The colours have won this race with Dancing Brave three times with an able. For Judmont, Colin Keane and Andrew Balding, Cal Parner, second last year, trying to do what Pentar did in 1995 and 96. Second one year, came back to win it the next. Here's another of the fillies. It's Minnie Hawk. Adele, you fancy her. Are you happy?
2: I'm happy with her. I thought she looked great in the prelims. Pat's done a great job keeping her nice and calm. Just keeping a hold of her, playing with her ears, really, as much as he can, just to keep her nice and calm. It looks like it's working well. He's a great horseman, isn't he, Pat?
3: Yeah, he was doing that in the parade ring as well. And I think he's just kind of keeping her a little bit distracted because earlier in the year she was getting herself quite worked up. So he's got a really good handle on her there.
0: She's won three Group 1s. She's won Oaks Galore, Time Charter, the last to win the Epsom version, and then come and win this the following year. Last saw her when second in the Prince of Wales's. Now, following Minnie Hawk is the dual derby winner, Lambourne. Will Buick riding for Aidan O'Brien, who's looking for a fifth win in the race. And then behind Lambourne is Masquerade Ball. Great to see Christophe Lemaire back in Britain for his last winner here in 2013, his last Group 1 in 2012. Masquerade Ball, led up by Nobu Hanna.
3: It's interesting how they've latched onto the back of Lambourne after Wurttemberg was getting himself quite worked up. Lambourne, how are they going to deploy him here? I really don't know. Action, who we're seeing in shot, likely to go forward, 150-1 outsider.
0: Not often you see brothers in a race, Lambourne and Action, who are key to the pace. And here is another three-year-old. We've got the clash of the generations. Benvenuto Cellini won the Irish Derby, looking to follow on from Galileo and Alam Shah, who've come on to win this. Ryan Moore's won twice. Michael Webster leading him up. Steve Ryder rides him every day. Aidan on alert behind him. Keeping him cool. Pat's come back from Minnie Hawk just to check everything's okay. So professional. They're used to all this noise. At Ballydoyle, they are used to all this kerfuffle. Maybe the Japanese horse isn't. Masquerade Ball is there, breaking line with Christophe Lemaire and heading to post. At Ballydoyle, you're encouraged with your cameras, your music, for the horses to get used to the razz and mataz. Plenty of that here. What's happening in the market, Richard?
4: Well, the market exemplifies the international flavour of this race because the top four all represent different jurisdictions. Galandigan 5-4 for France, been pretty solid, 13-8, 6-4 this morning, so been well backed. Benvenuto Cellini, solid at 4-1 as well for Ireland. Masquerade Ball has been a drifter, 7-2 yesterday evening, out to sixes, representing Japan. And Cal Parner, the sole domestic representative, very strong this morning, had halved in price from 11-1 down to round about 11-2, but back to 6-1 now. Mini Hawk is 9s, Goliath 12s, big price is the other trio, France, Ireland, Japan, the UK, top four in the market, but are they in the right order?
0: And there's the six-time Group 1 winner, Galandigan. Not much between him and Masquerade Ball from their running in Japan. Jason, fantastic horse. Do you expect to be tight between those two again?
1: Oh, absolutely. My main concern with Masquerade Ball, and I know that a lot of people fancy him, is the road on the outside there, Ed. I drove up there this morning, and it's quite a climb from the bottom to the top. And so he obviously would have cantered uphill and trained uphill. There we go. It's part of the team that we're walking
0: out with. I love that. Great initiative, that.
1: Wasn't it
0: really good? Really good. Likewise, the horse is in order in the paddock. Likewise, the parade. Goliath leading Wurttemberg. Here's Masquerade Ball. This is a concern, Adele. This has got to be a concern. He's getting pretty worked up.
2: He's getting quite worked up. He's getting quite sweaty and just getting a little bit agitated, a little bit argumentative as well, which is not ideal, especially when horses, when you're down at the start and the stall handlers are trying to deal with them, kind of throwing their heads around. I think he's just getting a bit impatient, isn't he? He wants to get on with things by the looks of it. We'll have to keep an eye on him. Hopefully he doesn't get much worse than that.
1: He worked tremendous on Wednesday. But Ed, I mentioned about their climb uphill. He would have worked uphill at home. They have the movable gallops there, but he won't have galloped downhill. That's something he's got to encounter this afternoon.
0: Let's get an update on him and the rest with Mick.
5: Yeah, thanks, Ed. Just looking at him, I think when they took the hood off, it's just interesting to watch him now, because

0: down here, and a few of these just getting a little bit uptight, just a little bit on toes. Nothing to be worried about, but she's definitely on her, just on it.
1: Jason, talk us through how you see this playing out tactically.
2: Yeah, I think that Action, Lambourne, they've got to be forward, haven't they? I can see them being asked the question earlier.

0: on him if they need him to go forward.
1: He's worn visors, I think, before. Has he worn blinkers? He smokes all that well on him.
2: In the market, Calandagan 6-5, Benvenuto Cellini at 4, Masquerade Ball at 13-2 with Calpana likewise. Mini Hawk at 17-2, Goliath at 12-1. You saw those flags, Jason. So many great King George VI and Queen Elizabeth Stakes races over the years. It seems back this race after a lull.
3: Yeah, champions on four legs, champions in the saddle as well. And we all turn up here, Ed, and this certainly is a King George worthy of its history.
2: Let's see what happens. Enjoy the big race in the company of Richard Hoyles.
4: £2 million, an international field of nine for the King George VI and Queen Elizabeth Stakes of 2026. Not a long hole, they're quickly dispatched. Action being pushed forward on the wide outside, going forward, Lamborn likewise, Mini Hawk moving up on the rail, and Calpana. So the O'Brien battalions moving into prominent positions. Benvenuto Cellini trying to work out how to get in on the outside of Goliath. Calandagan dropped out. At this stage, a Japanese pair, the striped colours of Württemberg, a Masquerade Ball a little further back. So it's Action that has gone down the hill in the lead, cutting out the pace and pressing on. Lamborn and Mini Hawk in second and third. Then in fourth place on the inside is Württemberg of Calpana. In the pink cap, Goliath on the inside running rail. His companion is Benvenuto Cellini, who's shadowed by Calandagan. And Masquerade Ball is at the back of the field. So the big guns mostly towards the back. Aidan O'Brien horses mostly towards the front. Action leading by three lengths from Mini Hawk and Lamborn. Two lengths back to Calpana, who's on the outside of Württemberg. The pace is an honest one. Back in the field, Benvenuto Cellini, big white face, two-tone green colours with Goliath, Calandagan and Masquerade Ball under restraint as they turn at the far end, and they're now making their way uphill. Action rousted along, still out in the lead. Mini Hawk just moving off the running rail slightly. Then in third place is Lamborn on the outside with two lengths to Calpana as they pass the halfway stage. Württemberg, Benvenuto Cellini trying to get a little closer as Action is giving it his all here, towing them along at a brisk gallop, still waiting out the back. Goliath, Calandagan and Masquerade Ball. It is Action who still leads by four lengths. Lamborn and Mini Hawk. Calpana is in fourth place with Württemberg. Benvenuto Cellini followed every step of the way by Calandagan, then Goliath, and Masquerade Ball will be last of all on straightening. Action about to be claimed by Mini Hawk. She moves to the leader's quarters with Lamborn, Calpana. Then behind these, Benvenuto Cellini. They turn at the three with Goliath. They drop Masquerade Ball at this stage, and also Württemberg heading for home in the King George. Mini Hawk, Lamborn, Calpana switches out. Benvenuto Cellini, Calandagan winding up. Down the outside begins the challenge. Calpana moves to the front in the King George. Benvenuto Cellini, Calandagan still with a length to find. And it's Calpana who's got a break on the field. She leads by a length and a half. Calandagan still trying to close, but still has work to do. Calpana out in the lead from Calandagan. And it's Calpana. Calpana won the King George for Colin Keane, Andrew Balding and John Mott. Calandagan, Benvenuto Cellini was home in third place there, and they pulled away from the others. Calpana at 13-2, struck for home first. Calandagan, plenty of time to get by, but couldn't do so. Third place to Benvenuto Cellini. Lamborn has finished in fourth. Goliath is across the line in fifth place. But Calpana for Colin Keane and Andrew Balding, twice winner of the fillies and mares, comes now to the King George. A mare in these colours, so reminiscent of the likes of Enable and all of those that have carried these silks to victory in the past. A great day for Andrew Balding and Kingsclere, Colin Keane and Judmont, Calpana's King George.
5: And that, 55 years on from Millreef, who won this for Ian Balding, who they've lost this year, and now his son has won the King George with Calpana. As we pick it up, Jason, she's cruising.
3: So many lines in, haven't there? Andrew, Ian, who you rightly mentioned, Colin and Judmont. What a combination now. Talk about settling into your second full season momentarily.

0: Look at these for the Balding family. Jono there. The team involved, they are such a team at Kingsclere. Shannon James is in there. Tyler McFarlane rides Al Capana every day. I think Shannon's in tears, not surprisingly. Colin Keane wins a first, King George VI and Queen Elizabeth Stakes. And I think Kalpana, the heroine of the day, will be paraded in front of the racegoers. Or will they head straight
1: peaking,
0: in?
1: Peaking, Ed, peaking at the right time. We saw what happened with Blue Bolt taking on Precise in the Falmouth. And just bringing her here, still going forward. Possibility that the ground wasn't going to be ideal.

0: him to come. He always comes fast and late. I thought we'd do enough when she is there, but it's a very game.
1: We're used to seeing you in these silks now. How much does it mean to win these big races for Judmont?
0: Oh, it's massive.

0: there's two Japanese horses, there's two French horses, there's four Irish horses. She was, and look what she's managed to
1: do. Can I just say, every time she runs, Francesca, I know I say it about her a lot, that she wears her heart on her sleeve, but she doesn't come in here with pacemakers or a stable companion to help her. You can ride her as you find her. You can ride her on the pace, off the pace. She is as honest as they come. Like, she is unreal. She really is. I'm gutted I didn't go with her today, but I'm so pleased to see her win.
2: And fillies and mares. Here's Team Balding. Here are the boys. Bosh. I'm sure Flora's smiling somewhere too. Likewise, Annalisa. After a frustrating spell for Jutmont, they were second with Westover, second with Blue Stocking, second with Kalpana. This year, she's come and won it. The ninth filly to win the King George. Andrew Balding is a King George winning trainer.
3: He absolutely is. And he will be thrilled. Family here as well. Andrew, can we mix it with the fam? Because I saw after the finishing line there, you all got together and gave a massive fist pump. I mean, this is a really emotional for all you guys.
4: No, it's brilliant. And I'm just so thrilled for the filly. I mean, she's very special.
3: Yeah. Annalisa's done a runner very quickly. But the boys, can you just explain how much this will mean to Dad? Because it's kind of from you that we learn these things.
4: No, this is amazing. This is, I mean, a dream come true. We were so close last year, and to finally get it this year, it's unbelievable.
3: Mm. I mean, this is special.
5: Like you said, dream come true.
3: Yeah. And made even more so, because, of course, Dad Ian passed away not so long ago, 55 years since Mill Reef. You can imagine him somewhere up there in the skies riding this finish with Colin Keane.
4: Yeah, for sure. And he had a couple of near misses as well. You know, a Glint of Gold and Diamond Shoal was second, Mrs. Penny was second. So it's just lovely to win it.
3: Yeah, you're a man who doesn't give much away, but I've not seen you this emotional, Andrew. I mean, usually you hide behind a post somewhere, often with a cigarette in hand, and you remain very calm, hand in pocket. But today, you're feeling it, aren't you?
4: Yeah, this is special.
3: So. How good is this horse?
4: Well, she looked pretty good, didn't she?
3: Yeah, but a mile and a quarter, mile and a half,
4: you're
3: any
4: the
3: ground.
4: Expert, you tell me. I mean, she looked very good today. It was a strong field, and she did it really well.
3: So any trip, any ground now for her?
4: Well, certainly any ground, but I think she's very comfortable a mile and a half.
3: Yeah, yeah. So, and in these colours as well, the Dancing Brave Silks.
4: You know, we're so lucky to have them, and you know, big thank you to everyone at home. It's a huge team effort, and you know, we every morning, you know, we're. A lot of horses on the go, and I couldn't do it without Paul and Maddie and Lucy and everyone else.
3: Yeah, yeah. And we'll let you have a minute, because that's an emotional Andrew Balding, Ed. And as I say, that's not something we usually see. He's just taking this all in, and I imagine all those thoughts of Ian going on up here.
2: Absolutely, and hopefully Mum is watching at home. Emma, you'll be very proud as well. And there she is. Well done, Shannon. Do you like her description of Kalpana as the perfect racehorse?
1: Well, many a times when I've done the paddocks with her, I've described her as the perfect horse to look at. Confirmationally, she is perfect. Everything is how it should be. She's just an absolute queen.
2: And keep an eye on their social media this evening, because whenever they

0: blowing us a kiss. Thank you, Dan. Everyone's being made to wait. Royalty being made to wait. And the wait goes on for Colin Keane. So let's get more reaction with Matt.
1: Francis Henri Graf has just spoken to Mikel Barcelona. Very quick word, Francis. I mean, it's a good run for all that obviously you want to win.
2: Exactly. I know it's a very good run. I have nothing to blame the horse for. She's a very good filly. Andrew Zorsi seems to be flying at the moment. And she quickened strongly. Mikel said he was going to beat the 3 years old all the straight, but she kept going. And he had a lot of weight today. So less time between his last race compared to last year. So maybe, but look, he ran a very good race.
1: And considering what had at Epsom, just the fact he's bounced back with the big win in France, he's now second here. Is there a race in your mind now, whether it's a mile and a quarter or a mile and a half?
2: No, I need to sit down with the entourage. I mean, to go back to the Japan Cup would be a dream for him.

0: impossible position. And interesting to hear Francis saying there that he was just feeling the effects.
1: Jockey.
2: He had weighed in. There was no need to worry if you'd backed him. He wasn't in the stewards either. I think he was just doing something for the next race, maybe getting his saddle sorted. But here comes Colin to collect his prize, a first King George for him. Yes, building some CV in those colours he is.
3: Well done, Colin.
2: Now I think we can actually hear from Aidan O'Brien.
4: Well, Aidan O'Brien and Peter Brandt just watching on these magnificent silks carried by so many good horses over the years. It was an interesting race to watch, fellas, because you came, I thought then you might drop out, but then you rallied again.
5: Yeah, he did. We were delighted with him. Matt ran a great race. Obviously, three-year-old, first time again, older horses. No, we were very happy with the run.
4: Peter, just being part of this in your colours, I'm sure is incredibly special. You can be very proud of a three-year-old running so well.
6: That's exactly the word. I'm very proud of him. Yeah. Ran it really well, tried really hard, very experienced horses, showed up.
4: Have you had a quick word with the master of Ballydoll and just said, look, there's a race called the Breeders' Cup Turf at the end of the season. I'd rather quite like that one.
6: No, I have not.
4: May I suggest you do so right now? I mean, that's the race for him, isn't it? Everything fits perfectly.
5: Yeah, absolutely. Yeah. Peter said that obviously he would love it. He'd love the good ground. He'd love left-hand track. And yeah, he'd love it.
4: Tell you what, Lamborn didn't run bad
5: he
4: either.
5: Did, absolutely. Yeah, ran a good race, Matt. Thanks.
4: Good derby, that. Well done, Aidan.
5: Thank you, Matt.
2: We'll see lots of Aidan next week at Goodwood. Start against Boeco on Wednesday. Here's the victorious team today. Team Kalpana. And she had four ITV7 tickets on her, so the 50 grand's been won today. And in the tiebreak, her winning distance was 1.5 lengths. So if you had the seven winners and 1.5 lengths in the tiebreak, you're going to be significantly richer. 50 grand won today and huge ITV7 jackpots next week, including this, a sweepstake, where you will be drawn a horse in the big race on Saturday, the Coral Stewards Cup.

Two and a quarter laps, Edward Bell, innocent man on the journey. Well, Miss Brabant's charging across the face of the field, back on the inside to Brini's Conqueror, then Franco Salar. He's caught three wide around this first turn. Reed Petit gets a nice drag through from the second line, and they're followed then by Clouding Over, Mickey Mirage, Franco Mickey. And back of the tail will be Tug of War. So they pace out to the 1800. Spirited Bell, Salish Abernathy wants the lead and does hold it as they pace up into the back. In the trail, Brini's Conqueror, Miss Brabant moves to the park position. Innocent Man 1-1 and Franco Salar, the race favourite, still out three wide as they get down to the 1600 metre mark. Reed Petit's in the running line, back on the inside to Mickey Mirage from Clouding Over. Two lengths Franco Mickey, Tug of War. 43-1 the lead up time. Miss Brabant now has the lead, about to hand it over here to Franco Salar. Innocent Man up on the outside at the stage 1-1 as Franco Salar hasn't got down to the markers in front of Miss Brabant as they pace onto the lane. Spirited Bell back on the inside, then Reed Petit. They're followed by Brini's Conqueror, who's three back on the pegs as Franco Salar quite happy now to sit it facing the breeze back in the field. In the running line here was Clouding Over around Mickey Mirage, who just wants to over race for Crystal back on the inside. The opening quarter 31.7. Franco Mickey's about to take off three wide and Tug of War Andre Potama last. 1,000 left to go. Miss Brabant with Josh Dickey. IRT Stables corner their homeward lap. Franco

The IRT Stables corner, 900 left to go. And it is What a Surprise. Up on the outside, Bijou. Rebel Castle and back the Yenner. They're followed by Royal Petite. The Royal Aspirations mare sitting in the 1-1 as they trot up into the back. The second quarter, 32.3. Then Fleur de Lis, Miss Kawaii, and two lengths away, Franco Ronaldo. They trot by the 600 metres here now, and it is What a Surprise. Bijou up on the outside, the filly out of Yagina, Kiss Me or Not, a 17 times race winner here at Alexandra Park. Rebel Castleton waiting the HR Fiskin passing lane. Then in the 1-1 is Royal Petite. Fleur de Lis locked away, three back on the pegs from Miss Kawaii and Franco Ronaldo. As they come across the top, 30 and 3 was a back straight quarter. What a Surprise. Bijou comes after it, joining in three wide. Royal Petite, Rebel Castle and HR Fiskin passing lane, four lengths away. Franco Ronaldo still starting to build the ribs. What a Surprise. Bijou comes to it on the outside. Royal Petite and Franco Ronaldo's looking to close in strongly. Bijou up on the outside. Royal Petite, they come to the line. Bijou, just like his mum, loves this place and will get its debut win here too. Second over was Royal Petite. We've got a photo for third, Rebel Castleton, and nice run Franco Ronaldo after the early era. They were followed not too far away. Was What a Surprise. Further back in the field then to Fleur de Lis and Miss Kawaii.

they come. Set. Green light. Racing. War Chief with good gate speed will go and get the early lead from. Got to go Mickey up there too as Yankee Flyby. Just us two. Mosey's across to find the park position. Muchacho back on the inside as Yankee Flyby. Just went for a gallop there. They're followed by Bruno Brigade, Midfru Lucas, Sammy Lincoln, Colonel Lincoln. He's not that into you. And back of the tail will be Midfru Luca as they work up into the back and the race favourite War Chief, the son of Captain Treacherous. With Scott Field in aboard, leads by a length and a half over Gotta Go Mickey. There's two lengths, just us two. Facing the breeze around the big boy Muchacho and in the 1-1 Yankee Flyby. McConstantine against the pegs, a length away Bruno Brigade. Then Sammy Lincoln at stablemate Colonel Lincoln on the pegs is coming forward Midfru Luca. And he's not that into you with Tony Cameron. Tony Hurley, that combination, looking for a race-to-race winning double. 43-3, the lead-up time as they sweep across the showgrounds turn. An uncontested lead for the race favourite War Chief. Leads away by just on a length, just us two. Here's some pressure coming now with Midfru Luca out three wide. Back on the inside to Gotta Go Mickey, enjoying the nice run in the trail here for Logan Hollis. And then came Yankee Flyby around Muchacho. Just an awkward drive there for a stride or two, Muchacho. They're followed then by, in the running line, Bruno Brigade. Back the inside to Mick Constantine and the last trio, Sammy Lincoln, Colonel Lincoln. He's not that into you. 32 opening quarter. Hydroflow Mobile paced the homeward lap on the IRT Stables corner. And it's War Chief leading from Midfru Luca. Got to go. Mickey's enjoyed a nice run in the trail and Yankee Flyby 1-1 for Fergie. Just us two, three back on the pegs with the second quarter, 30.6 as they pace up into the back. Three lengths, Mick Constantine and Muchacho looking to come forward on those now with Bruno Brigade. Colonel Lincoln, Sammy Lincoln well back here. Muchacho's giving ground, hindering a few of these runners out the back, and he's not that into you as they get down to the 500 metres and the sprint is really on now. War Chief to bring them off the back over. Gotta go Mickey joining in. Yankee Flyby out three wide around Midfru Luca. Just us two waiting for space back on the inside. Mick Constantine, Sammy Lincoln's looking to run the race out well with He's Not That Into You. 28-6 was a back straight quarter homeward bound. War Chief eases away by three lengths here now. Got to go Mickey, just us two. Yankee Flyby, but it's all War Chief down to the 100 metres here and the race favourite in blissful isolation, and he's going to do it from top to tail. War Chief easily. Just us two second, got to go Mickey third, Yankee Flyby fourth. Now, He's Not That Into You's been a black booker. Hindered down the backs, got up for fifth, a good run. Then Sammy Lincoln, Mick Constantine, Midfru Luca, Colonel Lincoln. Muchacho was a awkward drive, and back of the tail, Bruno Brigade.

LC Construction conditioned handicap trots. Barriers range release, they're underway. Cyclone Sale has rolled into an early gallop, as to Camilla. Now, Valentina Shevchenko, one of the outsiders on the journey well with Kawato Lil, 3-4 lengths, Grace and Elegance, Chesanoff, South Sydney. They're followed then by Eagle Hanover. They're followed by Brother Johnson, getting back in the field to Hayley Moore. Sands Au Revoir tags onto the main pack. There's 10 lengths away, Camilla, and blowing its chips at the starts, one of the joint favourites, Cyclone Sala. Just settles down into a trot. As I said, that it still rolled into another gallop. Kawato Lil and Reese Fensham take it up into the back, leading by two. Valentina Shevchenko, pace is good. 4 lengths away in the field, Grace and Elegance, and there followed 8 lengths, Chesanoff. Eagle Hanover's up on the outside, South Sydney back on the pegs, 2 to Brother Johnson, Hayley Moore's got its back, and then Sands Au Revoir standing the leader a good 12 lengths, and the other pair now out of it, Camilla and also Cyclone Sala. 48.2 is a lead-up time, and Kawato Lil. This muscle mass Samir looking to get back into form tonight and leads by 2.5, coming off the showgrounds turn into the lane. From in the trail here was Valentina Shevchenko. Up on the outside, sitting out park, Grace and Elegance for Holly Mereldi Sands, and Chesanoff 3 back on the pegs, and into the 1-1 Eagle Hanover with Jay Abernathy. 31-8 the opening quarter. South Sydney eased away from the pegs to track up the 1-1 with Hayley Moore taking up that leeway against the pegs. James Stormont, Brother Johnson and the Chief David Butcher back second last of the winning chances. Sands Au Revoir with Royden Downey, the last on the IRT Stables corner, their homeward lap in the CLC construction condition trot as they get out to the final 800 metres. Kawato Lil, can she keep this up? 31.7 even quarters. Leads away by a length and a half up on the outside. Grace and Elegance, Valentina Shevchenko, Eagle Hanover 1-1. Chesanoff 3 back on the inside. Hayley Moore's just eased out from the pegs there underneath South Sydney. 2 lengths, Brother Johnson. And with the speed, still been a nice one. Still back at the tail end of the field, but looking to take off now. Sands Au Revoir. But 9 lengths off. Kawato Lil, who comes across the top and around to the final 400 metres. Back straight quarter here in 29.5. Kawato Lil leads by a length and a quarter. Up on the outside there to challenge now is Grace and Elegance, dropping off the leaders back. Valentina Shevchenko, its stablemate Eagle Hanover, getting to the outside. They're followed then by Hayley Moore and Chesanoff as they get down to the 175. It's Kawato Lil in front by 3. Eagle Hanover, and here's Hayley Moore down the outside. Kawato Lil, the real Kawato Lil. She's turned up at the City of Sales tonight, and she's going to blow them out at a big price. Kawato Lil to beat out Eagle Hanover. Third was Hayley Moore. They were followed in by Brother Johnson, Chesanoff, then Sands Au Revoir. Further back in the field, Valentina Shevchenko, Grace and Elegance, South Sydney. Back in the field then to the early mistake makers, Camilla and also Cyclone Sala, 252.8.

2,200 metres, 2 1/4 laps there. Racing the Butterworth Electrical and Be Envious off the inside into stride well. Coming forward is Terry up there too, Lucky As. Terry with good early gate speed will burn across and get the lead here from Be Envious. Lucky As back on the inside, Hearts and Aces. They're followed by Nagizzi, Go Jimmy Cassidy, Las Vegas, and back of the tail, Always a Sprinter. So Terry with that good early pace, the Captain Crunch gelding on debut. In fact, the down by the seaside gelding on debut with Peter Ferguson leads away by three. From Be Envious, the race favourite's going to enjoy a lovely trailing position here, and then Hearts and Aces. Lucky As, Exposed Park, Nagizzi's in the 1-1. There's three lengths away in the field, then Go Jimmy Cassidy. Back on the inside, Always a Sprinter, Crystal Hackett, and last, Las Vegas and Matthew White. The lead up time in 42 seconds as they steady up the pace as they get onto the showgrounds turn, and it is Terry leading a length and a half, Be Envious, and the Chief David Butcher. Lucky As parked and sliding around them, Las Vegas now. Then Hearts and Aces, Benjamin Butcher, three back on the pegs. Nagizzi just wanting to fire up in the 1-1 at this stage for Andre Potama. Out three wide, coming forward is Go Jimmy Cassidy, and now Always a Sprinter back of the tail. 32-1 was the opening quarter of the Butterworth Electrical pace as they work down to the judge bell, and one to go. Terry with Go Jimmy

Cassidy. James Stormont moves up on the outside now with a circuit to run. IRT Stables corner homeward lap. Be Envious has the leaders back as Terry has doesn't want to hand up the lead here to go Jimmy Cassidy. They're followed then by Las Vegas 1-1. Three back on the inside then to Hearts and Aces, and they're followed by Lucky As. Nagizzi's gone for a gallop out the back just after overdoing things, and always a sprinter. 30.6 was the second quarter. Through the back they go, and Terry, no intentions of handing up the lead. 600 left to go, leads by three quarters. Up on the outside go Jimmy Cassidy, this race favourite. Be Envious, the always be Mickey Gelding, just awaiting the HR Fiskin passing lane as they sweep across the showgrounds turn. Then Las Vegas, Hearts and Aces, Lucky As and Tony Cameron well back, as to always a sprinter. 30 and 9 the back straight quarter. Going to the lead now go Jimmy Cassidy. Now Be Envious got around the tiring leader here, gets to the outside of go Jimmy Cassidy. Going for a gallop was Las Vegas, Lucky As down the outside, go Jimmy Cassidy. Be Envious up on the outside with the big strides, go Jimmy Cassidy. The pump is at work on the outside. Be Envious comes at him now. Be Envious rolls over the top, lovely maiden win. Be Envious to beat go Jimmy Cassidy. What a run, always a sprinter up for third, hasn't he got a big flashing red light on him after that run. They were followed by Lucky As, then came Terry. Hearts and Aces going for a gallop on the home turn. Las Vegas and galloping at the 800. Nagizzi.

look about right. Barrier Strand releases and they're underway. Emily Bay out okay. Rependent came away in a gallop. Now the race favourite, Illicit Love, very tardy off the mark here. As a consequence, goes back second last. Paramount Spur's gone for an early gallop. So Emily Bay leads them up by three. She's gold. Luca will settle down third on the inside of Ere I Will. Two lengths back in the field then to Jasanova. Three lengths away, Illicit Love, given plenty of time to find its feet. Got to go six lengths away, Paramount Spur. And galloping again out the back, Rependent. So trotting up into the back, and it is Emily Bay in the hands of Peter Ferguson with the H-Rod mare by Majestic Sun. Clearly away by four. She's gold back on a new campaign with the Wizard Todd Mitchell driving in second, and they're followed by Ere I Will in front of Jasanova as Luca went for a gallop through the back. They're followed then by Illicit Love. Three lengths away, Paramount Spur. Luca's back down and trotting. 48 and 7 the lead-up time. And Rependent will go around for practice. As they sweep across the showgrounds turn in the Plumbing World Trot, the sixth on the program tonight, Friday Night Lights out of Alexandra Park here. And Emily Bay leads away by 2.5. She's gold. The Showy Chestnut in second, and there followed Ere I Will, Jasanova and Dr. Luckchin, four back on the peg. Sitting out park, the race favourite, Illicit Love, the gelded son of Father Patrick, Crystal Hackett in the sulky, 32-2 the opening quarter. They're followed then by Paramount Spur with Andre Potama, two lengths Luca, and the Iceman Tony Hurley, Rependence out the back. Into the homeward lap they go, and Emily Bay on the IRT Stables corner leads from in the trail. She's gold. Illicit Love up on the outside, third exposed, parked, and 1-1 Paramount Spur around. Ere I Will, the inside for the magic man, Morris McKendry, with the second quarter there in 31.5 seconds. Two lengths, Jasanova. Luca's galloped again. Through the back, Emily Bay looking to take them all the way here. The Pocono Square Gator leads by just over a length. The race favourite, inch by inch, getting closer now on the outside. Illicit Love back on the inside. She's go. We'll wait the use of the HR Fiskin passing lane. Followed 1-1 Paramount Spur, then Ere I Will, Jasanova. They get around to the final 400 metres. Back straight quarter, 28.5, and our leader, Emily Bay, Illicit Love's nearly on terms as they swing and come. Paramount Spur out three wide, she's golden behind. Homeward bound, Emily Bay, Illicit Love is a neck away up on the outside. Paramount Spur, she's gold, starting to rev up on the HR Fiskin passing lane. Illicit Love in front, Emily Bay down the outside. Paramount Spur, Illicit Love, lovely drive, Crystal Hackett, no panic drive. A very tardy away tonight. It's had to sit parked. It's done all the work in the race and still too strong for them. Second Paramount Spur, and they were followed in by Emily Bay. She's gold in a photo third. Jasanova, Ere I Will. Further back in the field to Luca and Rependent back of the tail.

Set and ready. Green light racing. Good gate speed, Twist and Tango off the inside to take the initial lead as Black Beauty looks to press forward with Melody Banner. Looking to slot onto the leader's back was Auntie Rose, and there followed by Merle Mary, getting back in the field then to Fly High on the race favourite, Ride the Waves. We'll take the position back at the tail end of the field. 5.9 was the run off the gate. And our leader, Twist and Tango, sitting up on the outside, Melody Banner. Auntie Rose gets the leaders back. Then came Black Beauty. Fly High comes out three wide. The race favourites four wide and zooming up on the outside, Ride the Waves. The down by the seaside filly, she'll take the lead down here. And the opening quarter, 29.8. Twist and Tango, though, looking to fight it off, and will do so with a circuit left to go. They're followed by Black Beauty. Back on the inside, Merle Mary. And Fly High with Andre Potama has been restrained back to the tail end of the field. So Twist and Tango didn't want to hand up to the favourite. The Better's Delight filly with Scott Phelan doing the driving out to the 800 metres. Second quarter in 29.8 with the opening quarter at the same. They work up into the back. Up on the outside to Ride the Waves. Then in the trail is Auntie Rose with Tony Cameron. In the 1-1 as they get down to the 600 metres was Melody Banner, three back and buried the inside. Was Merle Mary, she's all dressed up, nowhere to go. Black Beauty, and something's gone amiss here with Fly High. She's been taken out of the race as they get around to the final 400. Twist and Tango, Ride the Waves, back straight quarter, 29.1. Back on the inside to Auntie Rose for the HR Fiskin passing lane. Melody Banner, Black Beauty getting to the outside. Merle Mary the last as they come for home. Twist and Tango, the magic man, he goes for the Defners now with Ride the Waves. She challenges hard up on the outside, goes to the lead. Ride the Waves, Twist and Tango, Auntie Rose for the back of the field. There now was going to be right down the outside, Black Beauty. Good, tough win, Ride the Waves. Now four from five, and that's been a very good win again. Second over, Twist and Tango. Now Merle Mary may be just third in front of Black Beauty, and back on the inside, Auntie Rose. Then Melody Banner. And pulled up on the journey was Fly High.

the face-up now. Starter Frank Phelan says, let's go. And Santa Pazienza makes a flying beginning. The Merc's gone away in a gallop, a wee bit rough in its stride early, but now settling down Monarch Muscle. So it will be Santa Pazienza from up on the outside. Coming forward was Chickie's Babe. And back over on the inside there now, as they make the turn out of the home straight, was Memories. Donegal Hill it is up there in third. Then came Chickie's

across the showgrounds turn, a good 8 lengths away on the field to Kenny Hill. I'd say there, your winning chances. There's 25 lengths away then to Mum's Angel. Monarch Muscles looking to get around her. And further back in the field, the Merc still doing things wrong. Into the lane they come, and the opening quarter has been cut out in 32.5 seconds here for the eighth on the program. And Santa Pazienza looking to take them all the way, the QMU Square Gator in the hands of trainer Royden Downey. Memories with a lovely run in the trail here for Todd McFarlane. Moving forward is Donegal Hill, so it's stablemate Chickie's Babe and Josh Dickey into the 1-1 as they get around the IRT Stables corner of their homeward lap. Two lengths Kenny Hill, and the others couldn't win. They get out to the 850 metres. Santa Pazienza being challenged hard by Donegal Hill. The second quarter here posted in 31.9. Memories trotting nicely enough in the trail, and in the 1-1 here was Chickie's Babe, and there's now 5-6 lengths away Kenny Hill as the speed comes into the race again. 600 left to go. The Carfields Livestock, Santa Pazienza narrowly. Donegal Hill with Andre Potamas pressing hard on the outside, might just get the nostril in front as they turn off the back. They're followed by Chickie's Babe, waiting the HR Fiskin passing lane. Memories with the back straight quarter in 29.4. Santa Pazienza up on the outside. Donegal Hill, they go stride for stride as they come for home. Memories waiting the passing lane. Chickie's Babe getting to the outside. They come for home now. Santa Pazienza, Donegal Hill. Memories now on the HR Fiskin passing lane, and Chickie's Babe, four of them across the track. Santa Pazienza still kicking hard. Memories through on the inside. Santa Pazienza, Memories. Santa Pazienza, Memories. They hit it. Oh, close enough to a dead heat. Not willing to call it. We'll leave it to the judge. Santa Pazienza's put in a big stride right on the line and stretched the neck as well. Memories right there. Then the stablemates for third. We had Chickie's Babe and Donegal Hill maybe fourth. Further back in the field then to Kenny Hill. Monarch Muscle blew it with an early indiscretion. Mum's Angel back. And the Merc.

runners about to come forward again for the second time of asking for the Omar Group Handicap Pace, set and ready. Barrier strange release, and they're underway. Can canning away. Ultimate Collect. Leo Lincoln's on the journey smartly up on the outside, then looking to drive forward here too. Was going to be in the centre of runners. Twist up and out three wide, but just restrained there now. Final change. Ultimate Collector's come through now after finding its feet to be in the trailing position, and they're followed by Upstage and the Magic Man, Morris McHenry, just beyond midfield with the Surfer on its back and Little Spike taking up the leeway on the Pegs. And a length and a half away, American Me, back at the tail as they pace up into the back in the Omar Group Handicap Pace. And leading them along here is Leo Lincoln, Peter Ferguson over Stablemate Ultimate Collect, and three back is Final Change, Tony Hurley. Sitting out park but putting no pressure into the lead is Twister. It's Stablemate Upstage in the 1-1, and back on the inside to Little Spike, Andre Potama. Then came the next, the Surfer, with the Chief David Butcher aboard, about to come forward three wide. The Surfer, American Me, will like that helmet to come forward mid-race as they're about to work into the lane off the showground's turn here in the ninth on the card. So Leo Lincoln leads from up on the outside. Twister, Benjamin Butcher, three wide around these, the Surfer. Ultimate Collect, Tony Cameron leaders back out three wide. Here American Me, 31-7 was the opening quarter, 48-3 the lead up time. Back and buried his Final Change, and they're followed by Upstage and Little Spike back at the tail. Circuit left to go. IRT, Your Horse, Our Passion, Stables Corner, final occasion in our feature graded pace tonight. And American Me loving his new surroundings back up in the North Island. And the Group 1 pacer goes to the 800 metres now, leading 29-4 was that next quarter. In the trail, Leo Lincoln, the Surfer, the outside. Back the inside then was Ultimate Collect. In the 1-1 was Twister, back and buried on the inside as they pace down the back was Final Change there, followed by Upstage and Little Spike. He can see it all unfold in front of him, eight lengths off American Me, who is full of running coming off the back. Round the showground's turn he comes, the Son of American Ideal, and 28-3 was the back straight quarter, and American Me to bring them for home leads away by two. Little Spike is getting around the outside.

Right now with Upstage, top of the lane, American Me. Little Spike down the outside and Upstage the Surfer. Back on the inside, Leo Lincoln, American Me. 100 metres left to go. He's still in front by a length. They can't get him. American Me. Well, if this is his last race in New Zealand, what a way to go out with a hat-trick. He's a Group 1 pacer and he shows all that ability tonight. Matthew White also to 300 winners for his career in the Sulky 2. So a big race, American Me gets it. Now it's photo second. We've got Leo Lincoln flashing final change. Ultimate Collect was there. Followed Little Spike Upstage, back in the field, the Surfer. And back with those two was Twister.

Stallion Expo tomorrow at Brecon Farm, set and ready. Green light trotting. Coming out nicely from barrier two. There was Bolt for the Hill to be the early leader. Looking to come forward one more moment. Magic Dash is up in the early play as well. You never know. We'll get down to the one off the pegs and back on the inside then to Son of the Cleaner as they sweep across the showgrounds turn. They're followed by Taylad to use. Back in the field to Faith in Manchester. Don't Me Babe been urged along in the early stages to stay intact and looking to get past that now with She's Bella. Opening quarter, 27-8. Bolt for the Hill with Steph Burley. Magic Dash up on the outside as they come down to the judge. They'll get the bell and they'll get onto the IRT. Stables corner there, one and only occasion. Magic Dash now takes it up. You Never Know left in the breeze. One more moment, a Group 1 winner here is a three back on the pegs. Then in the 1-1, Taylad to use back and buried on the pegs to Son of the Cleaner. They're followed then by She's Bella back third. Last back on the inside, Faith in Manchester with the Wizard Todd Mitchell. It Ain't Me Babe, the last 30 and 4. The second quarter. Magic Dash through the back. The Kadabra gelding leads away by just on a length and a half. In the trail here, Bolt for the Hill. Sitting out exposed, parked as your race favourite. You Never Know as they trot to the end of the back straight and Taylad to use 1-1. One more moment, all rest up, nowhere to go. She's Bella's only five off them. Back on the inside then to Son of the Cleaner. It Ain't Me Babe, Faith in Manchester. Back straight quarter, 30.2. Onto the turn, You Never Know to trot to the lead. Taylad to use Magic Dash under pressure as a consequence. Bolt for the Hill has missed that passing lane run. She's Bella's about to get to the outside. Top of the home straight. And You Never Know goes for home. Leads by a length and a half. Make it 2-3. Taylad to you. She's Bella. One more moment's about to come through. Back on the inside. Bolt for the Hill is out and down the outside. It ain't Me Babe, but You Never Know. Very talented square gator here. Gets the win and gets it well. Now very tight second. Bolt for the Hill. It Ain't Me Babe. Then one more moment. Son of the Cleaner didn't get much room in the home straight. She's Bella. They were followed in by Taylad to use. Faith in Manchester. Magic Dash to be the last one. 58.7.

Worm resistance is one of the biggest challenges facing animal health today. International Animal Health Products has delivered the world's first biological parasite control for grazing animals. Bioworma contains a natural fungus that is fed to grazing animals and passes through into their manure to break the life cycle of the worms in a safe and sustainable way. 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For best worming practices,

0: since I've got on course, I feel a little bit more nerves, but once I get out there riding, it'll fizzle its way out.
1: There's one man who has a lot of pressure on his shoulders this afternoon, trainer of Will Ritten.
2: And my roughie for the day is Moxie.
3: It's Moxie in front. She's going to do it. Moxie will win it.
4: Congratulations to Brendan Popwell as well, selecting Moxie as his top selection. We're not on speaking terms for a little while because we don't want Brendan Popwell picking $26 shots, a losing result for the TAB.
1: Really the talk course of the race. It is, of course, Alabama Lass resumed in the railway here on Karaka Million Night. I guess a little bit disappointing on face value, hoping she's improved off that.
5: Her manners are very typical of what we see from her on race day, so it gives me no reason to think that she can't return to her best.
6: Gates are back, they're off. Kodan Antique is starting to run on, then followed by Platinum Attack. I'm all in and Master Faye. It's the Alabama Lass. She shied and she went through the rail, and then left Swain Nesday, the winner by default.
7: When she was home, she was actually going to win the race with 75 metres to go. She's not gone through the rail, but she's hit it at such a rate. Now Sam Collett is up on her feet, and the mare, Alabama Lass, was okay. She carried on, but Sammy's up. Why wouldn't she be?
1: Drama in the Hanawi Farm King's Plate, not what you like to see on a horse that was clearly going to win the contest. But for her on a day like today, when she's got the favourite in a derby, she was home. This is not the kind of confidence booster you need.
2: No, it's not. Understandably, she's livid. She's steaming with what's happened because the horse was going to win.
8: Just an update as well on Sam Collett. She will undergo a concussion test, but if she passes that, then she will be free to go for the rest of the races. Vets have also cast an eye over Alabama Lass. We're just waiting to hear the update there.
9: She's behind me now, getting a cool down. And if you ever want to see the best example of how the teams love these horses, the care that goes into these animals, never more evident.
8: Manic up here. I'm at the top of the grandstand, and just even finding a way through to where I normally watch the races from is crazy.
7: Lara Antipova, a $1.40 favourite in the Sistema Stakes. Set. Let's bring it on. Gates open, they're up. Lara Antipova's in front. She's clear by two, running on late Liguria, but Lara Antipova will get the prize in the Sistema.
10: She'd won the race once she quickened up, and she really had a good look around. Definitely felt like there was plenty more in the tank.
1: It's the Bone Crusher New Zealand Stakes at Group 1 level, the second of the three Group 1s coming your way. Legato, well, she is a sight to behold. She is a wonderful specimen, and she's looking to give Bev and Ken Kelso some redemption following Alabama Lass.
7: Let's bring it on. Gates open. They're off.
3: Go, girl! Legato! Legato's done it in her swan song. She's got a Group 1 at Ellerslie.
7: OP Boston. It is patient best aboard Legato. What Ellerslie hoodoo.
5: Two rides on and out for two Group 1 wins. It doesn't get much better than that.
10: Nah, she's a lovely mare. Beautiful to do anything with. And cool to get another Group 1 pick in.
11: Quite an emotional win because, you know, it's probably the last time you see her on a New Zealand racetrack anyway. So the nerves are a bit shot after the sprint. But, very satisfying.
5: What an incredible moment for you. Can you put this into words?
12: Oh, it's pretty indescribable. Like, to be on the end of the lead with her entire career, and she just means the world to all of us.
1: Good news from the jockey's room. Sam Collett, she's been cleared to take her place in the Auckland Cup aboard Nest Egg.
7: Trackside Auckland Cup 2026. We're set. Stephen Barlow sends them underway. Here they come. Paradise Storm not happy with the lack of pace and is charging forward on the outside to inject some much needed speed into the race. Paradise Storm has charged away. Put five links on them and has put them to bed. The Aussies going to absolutely romp home here.
13: It's one thing to win a race and, you know, cups are better than winning a normal race, but winning a cup overseas somewhere just takes another level. There's so much more that goes into it and so much more that can go wrong. So I suppose on the risk-reward scenario, it's just a massive thrill.
1: Let's get you into the parade ring as these NZ Derby horses make their way around to the back parade. Number three is Road to Paris.

0: thing we know about this source is that he has ample amount of ability. If he could put it all together, well, he'd be a serious contender in this. He knows how to win a derby. He's got three chances in this.
1: Three wonderful chances too, as Rogers trained the winner of this race on six occasions. So let's bring it on. Gates open. They're off for the derby. Road to Paris. Roger James trains a seventh derby winner.
2: Winning jockey and doing it for a team that you've got such a close association with. This horse hasn't always done it right, but he did it right on the big stage today.
3: No, exactly that. I was scared coming around the outside of him. You never know what he's going to do, but no, he's put it forward today and he's run well.
4: Roger, how are you feeling?
5: Oh, elated. You know, we were super happy with all three horses, and then we've got a loose horse, and I think it's
4: out. Okay, yeah, it is Road to Paris. Yeah. Looks like he's just dislodged George Rook, but the horse is actually very calm down the outside fence.
5: Yeah, probably calmer than I am at present.
4: What about that leap of the fence from Robert Wellwood just to capture your horse then?
5: Yeah, he's one worth capturing.
4: Absolutely, that's some athleticism from your co-trainer. I've just seen some emotion from around the stable. This means an awful lot to Kingsclere, doesn't it?
5: Oh, absolutely. You know... There's a big build up to these days, and yeah, it's special.
2: Yeah. I actually can't explain.

0: the siren go. That might be just a look at the closing stages.
1: Auschwitz is autumn glory. You're looking to see how badly impeded is it. Is it enough to be able to turn it around? That's the ultimate question.
2: To see if results change when it comes to this feature.
0: I've just come out of the inquiry room, Emily, and I can tell you that I'd be very, very surprised if there was any change of placing.
2: Great to see the camaraderie between Robert Wellwood, who's just quinella the New Zealand Derby, and Stephen Marsh and Gillon Johnson, who are going out to potentially take home an NZB Kiwi.
3: The anticipation must almost be killing them.
2: There she is, the superstar. Well written. We're hoping for that demolition performance that we saw on Karaka Million Night.
1: This is a whole different pressure. Riding a horse that's unbeaten has the expectation of the nation on Matt Cartwright's back.
0: There's some atmosphere here, isn't there, Stephen?
4: Oh, I tell you what, this will be the greatest day I've seen in New Zealand racing. I just hope we don't disappoint.
5: This is a hard one. Look, on paper, Well Written just has this race pretty well sewn up. I've put Belle Chevelle on top just because she's so consistent. I'm hoping she can run a big race.
6: Kia kaha, kia mai to the connections and slot holders. May your horse be strong and fast. We're set. This is it. Gates are back, they're racing in the NZB Kiwi. She hopped away well, well written. She's in a beautiful spot, fourth one out. 300 metres to go, she's made the lead, well written. She made the lead.

0: Great filly. I hope that's nothing to do with us, that siren.
1: Obviously, you heard that siren go. There's an inquiry. That is Belle Cheval challenging the win of Well Written. Just here, she begins her move. It's whether they actually come together, which they don't.
2: They'll argue it's a momentum thing there. That's what they've got to argue here.
1: There you go. Your two jockeys. Michael D looks to change the placings and make the NZB Kiwi his own.
3: You just had to put the stick away, hands and heels. The margin's a short head. I think if he had an uninterrupted run, he would have run past.
4: This horse is coming a long way. We've come out of touch. They've never once touched. He's put the stick away there. No contact whatsoever between two horses. So I think to say that Mix had to put a stick away is very incorrect.
1: Well, there you have it. Cases have been made. Now we await the final decision. Could this day get any more dramatic? Celebrations, they're official because the protest has been dismissed, and therefore Well Written holds her place as the winner of the NZB Kiwi.
2: That might have been the most unpopular protest in history if that had been over too.
5: Just always something to test you in this business. You just know it's never straightforward. We've seen that today right throughout the card.
1: To Ellerslie, it is a wrap. It's delivered everything and more of what we expected. There's been something for everyone. There's been drama, there's been inquiries, there's been great horses winning. And it's a day we're going to look forward to every year.
6: Little Bros. Purin Canto's Group 1 Blue Diamond winning son standing at Little Avondale. 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
7: Dashed away Little Bros, and Little Bros has won it with 150 to go. Grabbed by Little Bros. Little Bros takes the lead from Arkansas kid Don Corleone. Little Bros, it's Hayes again. Little Bros, 3/4 of a leg.
6: Like father, like son. Little Bros. Standing at Little Avondale in 2026 for $15,000 plus GST.

Rose Hill. And they're off in the opening trial on the course prop, and there's a real mob out of the gate. Savvy Halley's there, Stardom as well. Disneck pretty handy. Apocalyptic's going to settle in fourth. Idle Flyer jumped well but taken back. Green Spaces improves. Then Democracy Manifest from Buckaroo and Belvedere Boys travelling strongly at the rear of the field. Stardom leads here for Clark and Disneck in a prominent role second. Couple off to Savvy Halley travelling strongly. Apocalyptic as well. A gap to Green Spaces, Idle Flyer the fence, Democracy Manifest, Buckaroo and Belvedere Boys. Stardom's full of running into the straight, from sticking on quite nicely, Disneck the outside, then Savvy Halley, Apocalyptic and several lengths off to the rest. Stardom is a narrow leader, but Disneck being sealed along on the outside, and Disneck goes to the front now from Stardom. Apocalyptic travelling well up into third, but Disneck close to the speed today, beats Stardom. Apocalyptic full of running in third, Savvy Halley going well in fourth. Just behind them there, Green Spaces closing off well. Belvedere Boys nicely as well up the inside. Then Idle Flyer, Democracy Manifest and Buckaroo. All right, some nice ones there. Disneck firstly, put up on the speed. Quite front, we see Disneck at the race has ridden stone cold and be saved up for one big sprint late. He's got a powerhouse sprint, so they've tried something a bit different here this morning. Put him on pace, pushed on, went away from Stardom. But Apocalyptic, she just travelled so well the entire trial. Just hard on the bridle there. Berry just swinging off her, the filly.

Ready to run the six of them over 1,030 metres. Off, Magenta Sky is the filly, was awkward out of the gate. She'll settle last. Eye and the Empire ridden out with the intent to lead, although Walking Painting is showing good muster underneath. Script in hand, she lands in a pretty handy spot third. Then Standard Deviation, Tarzing. Magenta Sky stands them a big start early, so Eye and the Empire assumes control. And races 2.5 lengths clear in the early stages from Walking Painting. A gap to Scripted, Standard Deviation the outside. Magenta Sky starting to improve, jumps onto the back of Standard Deviation, and this has put Tarzing back equal last. Eye and the Empire 2 in front to Walking Painting at the 500. Then Standard Deviation, Magenta Sky, Scripted quietly on the fence. Tarzing sees them all. Eye and the Empire 2 clear inside the 300 metres, but Walking Painting comes off heels and is now throwing down a challenge. Standard Deviation, Magenta Skies is really being roused along the outer. Scripted quietly on the fence. Walking Painting trying to get past Eye and the Empire. Walking Painting put the head in front, beat Eye and the Empire. Scripted's run third. Tarzing warming up at the end. Underneath Standard Deviation, and Magenta Skies, who wasn't great out, urged on, has finished towards the rear.

Heat three of 14 here at Rosehill this morning, and I'm your Huckleberry McGann brilliantly. And is going to lead for fun. Wooden Warrior quickly extends the outside to second, then King of the Strip. Soul of Flair inside private liaisoner. Further back, Pacific Titan on the improve, the Rebel drifting back. And then Sir Verdi on the outside of Rocket Girl. They string out a bit, and I'm your Huckleberry, a clear leader from Wooten Warrior, and King of the Strip races to third, getting up on the inside. Private Liaison tracks it through, then Soul of Flair, a length and a half to Pacific Titan improving, as Soul of Flair got a bit close to heels, and the last three, the Rebel, just been nudged along on the inside of Rocket Girl, and Sir Verdi is the deepest. I'm your Huckleberry, full of running, swinging for home, out by two or three lengths on King of the Strip, Wooten Warrior, then came Private Liaison. Now Hieronymus starting to ride. I'm your Huckleberry out two lengths clear from King of the Strip, going to a clear second, holding that position. I'm your Huckleberry, ridden right out to the wire, and is going to make all from King of the Strip, staying on well. A gap to Wooten Warrior, Private Liaison. That order didn't really change too much throughout. Pacific Titan next, a gap to Soul of Flair, then the Rebel, Rocket Girl, and Sir Verdi. You only had the one run. I'm your

And we're ready to run now. Heat four for the two-year-olds over 1,030 metres. 1030. Ready now. Racing, no speed at all there by Yancey River, who stumbled out, settling last. Plagiarism first out. Lava Flow being sent forward, challenging for the lead. Wide out is Latest Flame. Pretty handy PF towards the inside, and going right around the field is Exfiltration. They're followed by Endeavour. Not too far away is Over the Mountain. A gap to Tin Tyler's Sweet Intent. And after the average start, Yancey River sees them all. Lava Flows a narrow leader with Exfiltration striding up on the outside. Plagiarism third. Endeavour goes to fourth. Followed then by Piaf improving on the inside of further back to Latest Flame as they straighten up. Lava Flow in front from Plagiarism, seeing daylight, really being wound up trying to win the trial. Endeavour staying on well, and Piaf pushed on inside the 150. It's Lava Flow really being pushed out. Plagiarism can't get there, and Lava Flow is going to lead all the way, beating Plagiarism. Endeavour a nice trial in third. Pia fourth the outside. Further back to Latest Flow. Yancey River was able to beat a few home after the average start. Over the Mountain, Tintola, Exfiltration and Sweet Intent.

So David Pfeiffer for one in this. Presumptuous Gal moves in. Alicia Collett. So six running now. There's The Light, They're Off, and Trailing. And Jumping Well was Sinister. Sinister's a narrow leader. Gaultier is pretty handy. Together with Tempestuous, the outside. Then Balmain Warrior, Extra Heights. Presumptuous Gal settles last of all. Sinister still working here to find the front. Rachel King will press on, and Sinister took the lead away from Gaultier, who was happy to hand up. Tempestuous races up on the outside. Couple off to Extra Heights inside Balmain Warrior. Tempestuous Gal is back, or Presumptuous Gal is back last of all. So Sinister in front here from Tempestuous, then Gaultier, Balmain Warrior, Extra Heights, and Presumptuous Gal. Into the straight now, and Sinister a two-length leader. And going well for the time being, Sinister. Gaultier on the inside being revved up, improving. And Extra Heights moves up on the outside, going into third. It's Sinister in front by a length or so to Gaultier. He's going to get a bit close, and Extra Heights the outside. Sinister, though. Sinister by about a half. Not really sure about second. Gaultier and Extra Heights. They beat off Tempestuous, a distant fourth. Gap to Presumptuous Gal and Balmain Warrior.

There's the light now. Good to go here in heat six. Stand by. Off. And they've jumped out in an even line, the whole eight of them. Stubborn Emily's got the head in front early, and Scalato rushes up on the outside to take the lead. Harry's Evidence sent forward. In the yellow, going to third on the outside of Bourges Northern. Hello, Captain. Just Mazover racing. Marisettle second last, Cross Tasman sees them all. A loose leader here is Scalato, but now just been brought back to the field, led by three-quarters Stubborn Emily. Harry's Evidence three wide in third. Bourges Nord trucking along in fourth. Length or so to Hello Captain, Just Maz Marath and Cross Tasman as they straighten up, and Harry's Evidence sustains a three-wide run, and Harry put the head in front. Scalato being revved up on the inside, trying to show some fight. Stubborn Emily wedged between the pair, clear from Bourges Nord. Harry's Evidence and Scalato fighting it out. Nothing between the pair. Harry's Evidence with a nose in front just beat Scalato. Then Stubborn Emily. Now Marath closed off. Hello Captain, a nice tick over trial, and Cross Tasman hitting the line well. Further back to Stubborn Emily, Bourges Nord and Just Maz last in.

Call me gorgeous. Back at the trials now. Did trial here a few weeks ago. Starman won the start off the inside. Rainbow Glow will take the lead away from it, though. And Bubbles Up is on the improve, going to second. Magneteer third, Starman back to fourth, followed by Diddle Dumpling. Then came Choosy, Call Me Gorgeous out wide, and a gap to Hallowed Halls. Is Bubbles Up takes the lead now. Rainbow Glow under restraint. Racing pretty fiercely as well, Rainbow Glow. Magneteer in third. Choosy moves up into fourth in a wider position. Call Me Gorgeous on its back from Diddle Dumpling, Starman, and Hallowed Halls as they straighten up. So it's Bubbles Up on the outside of Rainbow Glow. Choosy in third from Magneteer. And Call Me Gorgeous starting to wind up down the outside. Bubbles Up, a narrow leader. Call Me Gorgeous quickly went to it, gave it the eye and went on by. Call Me Gorgeous back in style, beating Bubbles Up and Magneteer. Then Rainbow Glow, Choosy, Diddle Dumpling working well through the line. Then Starman and Hallowed Halls at the tail of the field.

0: The Foxes claims Classic in the run to the line, and it's up for the Foxes.
1: The Foxes in front, the Foxes digging deep here for Oisin Murphy, and the Foxes just hangs on with a Dante.
0: And the Foxes comes pouncing past the pair of them, and the Foxes win.
2: He's embodied excellence from the very beginning.
3: Halal might be doing better, yes, Halal wins the Stan Fox.
2: Proven among champions at two
3: Halal's
2: and three.
3: Halal's closing up on the inside really well. Animo in front, danger, Halal's trying to beat him. Halal goes to Animo, Animo kicks. Halal, the favourite, moved up now.
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4: Well, Halal, what a good horse he is.

Ready now. And they're off. Hedricks handled the start well. Global Gold being sent forward. Zeta Star Ridders well on the outside. Milfie not too far away with Esquire on the improver. Then came Euripides from Zoo Nova Cantiro. And from the wide draw, dropping back to last, is Sanchuelo. They sort out their order, and Milfia takes the lead from Zeta Star. Global Gold being restrained. Hedricks handy on the rails with Esquire the deepest. Further back to Euripides on the outside of Zoo Nova. And the last two, Cantiro on the outside of Sanchuelo, but Milfia's gone further in front down. The running has really opened up here, and about six lengths clear from Hedricks being quietly ridden. Zeta Star pushed on. Esquire has just been nudged along and edging into a clear second now, but Milfia's well clear inside the 50 metres, being throttled down, and will beat Esquire by at least four lengths. Now, getting up for a nice third there was Cantiro coming from well back. Then came Euripides, Sanchuelo, an encouraging first trial. Further back to Hedricks, Zeta Star, Global Gold, and Zoo Nova.

Seven T-Rods, heat nine, blindfold removed, gates are back, they're off. No Speed by Varna, who's going to settle last. Chili Girl left well, together with Definition, who'll take the lead. Acra Hope plonked down on the rails as Profitable goes past it. It's All She Wrote, followed by Ballet Noir, just firing up in the early part. And Varna settles a clear last. So Definition strides two in front to Chili Girl and Profitable. Then Acra Hope, followed by That's All She Wrote. Back second last is Ballet Noir, and Varna is starting to tack on and trying to put herself into the trail. Definition swings in front from Profitable. Chili Girl is third behind them. Then came That's All She Wrote. Varna to the outside from Acra Hope and Ballet Noir in restricted room. Definition pushed on at the 200 from Profitable, being quietly ridden. There's plenty of Profitable. It's chipping away, but Definition will hang on from Profitable and Chili Girl. She warmed up nicely on the inside. That's All She Wrote, quietly followed by Ballet Noir. Varna and Acra Hope was the last to finish.

There's the light. Ready to go now. And they're off. No speed by Sayan's going to drop back to the tail of the field. Darnu taken back to join it. Sylvan won the start, but Cold Shower quickly up to challenge on the outside as they go into the first bend. Then Artemex on the outside of Confederation. Length and a half to the Wildling, travelling strongly on the outside of Amelia Mia. Darnu's pulling at the rear of the field and going.

Then Dan Yu and Sayan back on the inside. Well into the straight now, pushed on. Confederation travels up nicely the inner. The Wildling starting to let down on the outside of Artem X. So Confederation, the fence, the Wildling, the outside. They're the two now. Confederation and the Wildling, and the Wildling's won it. Confederation, I think, clung on to second, although Artem X had a dip. Darnieu, who was pulling hard at the rear of the field, did make good headway down the straight, getting to Cold Shower Silver, and then came Sayan and Amelia Mia.

Best time so far at this distance has been 54.39. Another trial they ran 54.41. That last trial was clearly the slowest so far. They're off now. No speed at all by Rebel Tigress last of all, and Dragon Blood began sharply and will lead. But reaching out is Sent Forward on the outside, going up into second. Harry's Hussy Handy. Kiowa goes forward, followed just behind them to Piedmont as they find the first turn. Then came Kaviska on the outside of Rapid Reigns. And back in the field is Rebel Tigress on the inside of Movie Star. Dragon Blood is really being eyeballed by Kiowa, who's getting pretty keen there with the white face, reaching out three wide as they straighten up. Dragon Blood, the fence from Kiowa, then reaching out. And restricted room is Piedmont back on the inside and fourth from Harry's Hussy, and Movie Star running on. Dragon Blood, Kiowa reaching out. Harry's Hussy now chiming in. And Movie Star the outside, but Harry's Hussy.

Light blinking away. Ready now. And they're racing, and By Choice and Temptation were clearly the first two out. And they open up early from So Insightful. Refuse parks in fourth. A couple further back to Written in Money. They're followed back in the field, tugging along to Champagne Baby on the outside of Beer Ritz, and Saltbush Bell just wants to lug out going into that first turn. So Temptation, a winner of her only trial, has got the field well and truly strung out from the race performed By Choice, then So Insightful, Refuse. And getting to the outside is Champagne Baby. Into the straight, Temptation by three quarters to By Choice, So Insightful. Further back to Champagne Baby on the outside, and slicing through now, Written in Money is making some ground, but Temptation is travelling beautifully inside the 100 metres, and Temptation will go to the races with two trial wins under the belt, beating By Choice, Written in Money, then So Insightful with gas in the tank. They really gapped the rest. Margin two, Refused, followed by Champagne Baby, a good gap to Beer Ritz and Saltbush Bell.

And they're just about ready to run. Now, jumping best in the middle of the pack there was Luxane, taking the lead rather clearly from No Remorse. Kilbuddy's going to settle in third, clear from Plume, then Saw Sun, and St. Johann is really firing up towards the rear of the field, proving to be a real handful, but it's a clear lead here for Luxane, out by a couple of lengths on No Remorse. Kilbuddy tucked away on the inside. A gap to Plume, then the King going. St. Johann has been able to improve its position, and Saw Sun's at the rear of the field. So Luxane in the hands of Dylan Gibbons, a two-length leader straightening for home. Kilbuddy is back on the inside at No Remorse, then St. Johann going to a clear fourth. Luxane with a dominant lead inside the 200. Kilbuddy's off the bridle from No Remorse. St. Johann restricted room now, but Luxane's going to dominate right from the start here. Luxane a clear winner over Kilbuddy. Photo for third, No Remorse and St. Johann the inner, and they put a gap on Saw Sun and Plume.

Well, Lassane was a fast winner of the previous trial. Here we go now for the last. Seven running. And they're off. No Speed by Unbridled Storm. Bounding out of the gates, Old Lizzie, and is going to lead rather comfortably from Smooth Red, who's staying wide early. On the outside, a Call Me Rookie. The fellow just behind then to Border Fall, who's racing pretty keenly in the early part. Couple of lengths for the back to Fly the Wind. Then Odin's Eye and Unbridled Storm, the last one. Old Lizzie on top here from Smooth Red. Call Me Ricky. A Rookie there is over racing third on the inside of Border Fall as they prepare to flatten for the run home. And Old Lizzie shows the way. Call Me Rookie is coming through the middle from Smooth Red. And further back to Border Fall in fourth. Odin's Eye to the outside. A narrow leader is Old Lizzie from Call Me Rookie is ridden with aggression. Old Lizzie being fairly quietly ridden here. And Old Lizzie's going to beat Call Me Rookie. Down the outside, Odin's Eye got up to run third. Then Smooth Red. Fly with the Wind's closed off okay. Followed then by Border Fall and Unbridled Storm.

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1: US Navy Flag, standing at the Oaks Stud. Little Bros, Pur Encanto's Group 1 Blue Diamond winning son, standing at Little Avondale. First Australian 1200 metre Group 1 winning 2-year-old to ever debut at stud in New Zealand.
3: Dashed away Little Bros, and Little Bros has won it with 150 to go, grabbed by Little Bros. Little Bros takes the lead from Arkansas kid Don Corleone. Little Bros, it's Hayes again. Little Bros 3/4 of a length.
1: Like father, like son. Little Bros, standing at Little Avondale in 2026 for $15,000 plus GST.

Starters are 10 and away from the front of the line, ready, first of eight, they're underway. All La Parisienne came out very awkwardly, didn't miss it by a great deal. Cheap Sav gets back as per its norm. What's the One Code as expected? Landed on the bridle in front and wants to run. Let go by three in the run to the 1,400 metres. In second, Silk Degrees there, followed by Kaz Akito, settled down in third. La Parisienne recovered to fourth. And Cheap Sav is pushed along at the tail. It's very good tempo. It's not the soft lead for What's the One Code. It's going to try and make them pay. In the run to the 1,000 metres. What's the One Code now leads by four. Silk Degrees much more prominent today in second. Two lengths to race favourite Kaz Akito on the outside of La Parisienne. Cheap Sav back fifth of five. They're working down the side of the track. And it's What's the One Code has come back to them now, just over a length on Silk Degrees. La Parisienne over on the inside is sneaking positions inside. A Kaz Akito race favourites pushed along, second to last, and Cheap Sav has never travelled. Coming around the turn, 400 metres to travel. What's the One Code tries to sneak on them here. It's away by two. Silk Degrees under heavy pressure in second. Cheap Sav has never travelled, but it's starting to run on out wide. It might be the danger. What's the One Code comes to the 120. Cheap Sav is closing. What's the One Code keeping up a strong gallop, nicely rated, gets the prize. What's the One Code? Cheap Sav second, Kaz Akito never looked a winning hope. Silk Degrees and La Parisienne's at the back.

Field set, Saddlery Warehouse, they're off and racing. It was a perfect line away. Madame Kleptomane's one of the first to appear, has company. Le Cartier goes through, and Fortune Asia uses barrier one to make a line of three. Awaken settled down in the clear in fourth, followed by Requisite. Altiplano's the last of six in the early stages. It's a contested lead in the run to the 1,200 metres. There's still three across the track. Madame Kleptomane is working weekends to cross over and lead from Fortune Asia, still holding it out. La Cartier is the first to give way in third, followed by Awaken, then to its outside as Requisite, and Altiplano smoking the pipe at the tail of the field. They swing onto the side. 800 metres left to travel. And up front, Fortune Asia. It's had pressure, though, from Madame Kleptomane, the favourite, but dropped the head and travelled nicely towards the 600 metres. In third position, La Cartier working on out deeper on the track. Requisite starting to get into the race on the outside of Awaken. Altiplano starting to show some interest from last. The pace has suited. Coming around the turn with 400 to travel. Fortune Asia might be vulnerable. Madame Kleptomane moved up and put the head almost on terms. Requisite labouring. Here's Altiplano. It's been the patient ride and it's swept down the centre of the track, and now it's going to be pay the believers time for Altiplano. 12 starts before today, but it's going to go on and win easily. Altiplano and pick the right day to win. Altiplano won by 3 seconds close between a Fortune Asia and Madame Kleptomane. Requisite followed across by Awaken and La Cartier. Yeah.

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Oban landed in front early, going forward. Halo's Fire Fresh up to join it. Rota is a bit handy as he rolls up to be third, then followed Rockmont back on the inside. Think I Gotcha goes ahead of it, and Subiaco's the quiet ride early at the tail. Working inside the

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They'll make the turn onto the side of the track. Gentle tempo. Rotorua's had to work around. It's done work to get outside the leader and will now take over. So a surprise roll for Rotorua. Dip just shades to its inside open. Haler's Fire gave way to be a little keen in third in the black and pink. Think I Got You to its inside. Subiaco's getting interested. Moved up three and four deep. Just got flushed as Haler's Fire came out. And Rockmont's been demoted back to last. It's been a stop-start affair as they come to the home turn. And they're four across the track at the 400 metres. Oban under a ride under Rotorua. Halo's Fire. Subiaco might be travelling the better out wider. Think I Got You goes for the run back to the inside. And Rockmont's about to make it a line of six coming to the 120. Subiaco, Rotorua, Rockmont with the last run. Think I Got You over on the inside. Which way to look? Oh, three-way go. Rockmont, maybe a nose from Rotorua and Think I Got You, but it could go either way. What a finish.

Field set, racing almost immediately. Just stumbled a little, Elizondo, coming out of the gates, but is one of the first to appear with the debutante Rima Rua Toru. Ready Eddie goes, making a line of three for a time. Good tempo. Two lengths away to In the Vineyard, landed in a good spot. Bacana's about four deep in midfield. Ice Lass over on the inside, then followed Treasure Hunt. And from the wide gate, All Too Bold went back to the tail, making the turn onto the side. Only moderate tempo here, where Rima Rua Toru on debut shows the way, a half in advance of Ready Eddie Go. Elizondo gets the run third. Bacana's still posted out wide in fourth, followed by In the Vineyard on a good rein in fifth. Further back in the field to All Too Bold outside of Ice Lash and Treasure Hunt, together with them at the tail. Only about five lengths first to last. Coming to the home turn, Rima Rua Toru. It travelled okay in front of Ready Eddie Go. Back on the inside, Elizondo looking for space. Deeper out, Bacana. All Too Bold sprinted quickly out deeper. Treasure Hunt follows it. Coming to the 220. Rima Rua Toru. Elizondo's getting on terms. All Too Bold a bit on one rein. Loomed outside of them and now In the Vineyard starting to stretch. Rima Rua Toru all the way. 5-2-3's a winner. Seconds close between there of All Too Bold and Elizondo In the Vineyard. They were clear of Bacana, Ice Lash, Treasure Hunt and Ready Eddie Go.

NZB Foal Insurance, rating 72, 970 metres, the minimum sprint trip here. They're off. Favourite was Slow, the perfect one. Lord Jimmy gets back. Sisimbra's first to appear. Super Dalo goes through under it in the red. Raptax right up on speed. Katoka's out four wide. Back on the inside of Pyre Joe, nearly two lengths to Lord Jimmy outside of the perfect one, who's in a bit of a trick spot. Three back on the inside as they work towards the home turn. 500 metres left to travel. It's been very willing. Sisimbra's out three wide, a round of Reptax. Super Dalo put up the white flag. Apaya Joe poised behind them. Katoka's been wide. The perfect one is coming to the outside with a bit to offer. And further back, Lord Jimmy coming inside the 200. Sisimbra kicked on with Reptax back to the inside. The big horse letting down the perfect one on the outside. He's rounding them up, the perfect one. And the perfect one too good for Reptac, then Sisimbra, Opaya Joe, Katoka, Lord Jimmy and Super Dalo.

wrapped in and away from the front of the line now, and they're off almost immediately. My Virgo was slow. Smashing Sister won't be part of the lead, and Fat Albert landed in front on the bridle. Going after him, Mafia Whispers in the early stages. Smashing Sister recovering after the tardy beginning. Estilo got over in fourth position. Three wide, though, a round of Proud Capitalist back on the inside.

is Red Wings. My Virgo's back at the tail with Camila. Side of the track. 500 metres left to travel. They start the turn back towards home. It's been a good lead for Fat Albert from in second position.

Cordwell Mortgage Advisors. Race number 7, the penultimate, they're off. Prisca jumped in the air, was a little slow. Midori Burley comes out quickly, but Air Dancer's got more purpose, sliding over the face of the field from a wide gate to lead. Skymax, race favourite, landed second. Then over on the inside is going to be Just a Karen, followed by Midori Burley. He's got the top weight and he might have to do it the hard way here, Dusty Road. He's three wide, no cover for a time. Over on the inside is Red Pearl. Back second to last, Cyber Patch, and Prisca the stablemate at the tail of the field. Moderate tempo to the 1,400 metres. Air Dancer's getting a good lead here, about a length and three quarters to the better of race favourite Skymax. Just a Karen gets a sweet run third, followed then by Dusty Road. He might be able to slot in one off in front of Midori Burley, but just held three wide still outside of them. Red Pearl's back on the inside, then two lengths to Cyber Patch, and the tail ender is still Prisca. It's been a pretty good lead here for Air Dancer to the end of the back straight. Makes the turn onto the side of the track. Still that margin of about two lengths over Skymax, poised in second. Not going after the leader just as yet. Just a Karen third, then Dusty Road, followed by Midori Burley. Over on the inside, Red Pearl. Leader starts to step it out a bit more briskly. Cyber Patch is second to last, pushed along, and Prisca is tail ender. Coming to the home turn, 5.50 to travel. Air Dancer should have a very good kick. Got Skymax off the bridle and second, but she is closing. Midori Burley starting to circle three well, might three wide, might be going better than Skymax. Favourites in a world of hurt. Over on the inside, Just a Karen. Prisca's tracked up really nicely. Red Pearl gets to the outside. Air Dancer, Midori Burley. This has been a 10 out of 10 from last. Prisca weave through, and look at Prisca let go late. Prisca goes on and smash them. Midori Burley second. Air Dancer, Skymax disappointing. Red Pearl, Cyber Patch, Dusty Road further back with Just a Karen.

Ray's source of speed off the outside. Group 1 Turf Bar, they're off and racing almost immediately. Remanin scramble to touch off that inside gate. It'll get back to last race favourite. Very willing early. Saltburn drives through to lead for Grills. Laserbeam raced up keenly outside it in second. Array's got over nicely from that wide gate in third. Good tempo to this first corner. Pineleaf and the Lime settled down in fourth position. Then two lengths to Remanin, who recovered inside of Rialta Forsyth, Effie Goodacre and Linnea settled down at the tail, making the turn out towards the 1400 metres. Laserbeam went on with the job to lead over Saltburn, who's been a little keen in second. They're followed by Pineleaf. There's been no release on this tempo. Laserbeam might have taken its hook here. It's getting very keen in front. Erases back in fourth position. Romanin racing in fifth, back along the inside of Rialta Forsyth. Linnea starts to make progression from the tail, but it's posted out three wide to improve, and Effie Goodacre tagged on at the tail. Laserbeam came back to the rider as they made the turn at the 950. Tempo went right out of the race. There's now only about four lengths first to last. Laserbeam slowed it to a crawl. Saltburn went up to be second. Eraser came off cover and now improves three wide. Pineleaf's had a sweet run in fourth. They're followed further back by Linnaeus, continues to improve on the outside of Rialta Forsyth. Romanin's back in traffic, second to last, and Effie Goodacre, it will have to come from last to win. Around the turn with just on 450 to travel. Changing race, Array's worked around and headed off Laserbeam. Saltburn there between them. Pineleaf angles wider to come into the race. They're followed by Linnaeus in the straight. Romanin's still in traffic. Array's comes to the 200 metres. Pineleaf joined in strongly on the outside and now starts to open up. Pineleaf's going to race away with the last, and Pineleaf was impressive. Second Array's, followed by Effie Goodacre, then Linnaeus, Rialta Forsyth.

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1: If Jimmy Cassidy had to pick one race as a career highlight, there's no doubt which one that would be. The 1983 Melbourne Cup.
2: Simon Kiwis flying might beat them all. Kiwis come from last in a phenomenal performance.
1: Taking Kiwi from last to first as a 20-year-old was the sort of impossible feat that Cassidy would make a habit.
3: Look at Ruff Hammett. Ruff Hammett's flying on the rails. Ruff Hammett moved up, grabbed the lead, and he's won the Stradbroke.
1: They were just two of the classic races that prompted a respected Australian commentator in later years to declare Cassidy as the most gifted rider he had ever seen.
3: A genius of a ride by Jimmy Cassidy, weaving his way through the field, and Ruff Hammett just appeared from nowhere with Jimmy Cassidy riding the race of his life. Ruff Hammett has been able to get up and win the Stradbroke from Barossa Boy.
1: Born in Lower Hutt in 1963, Cassidy's first sporting passion was rugby. School didn't hold much interest apart from rugby practice, and his ability earned him selection on a team to tour Australia in 1974. A decade later, it was to become home. A competitive nature, a will to win, perseverance and a small frame made Cassidy ideally suited to a jockey's life. Racing became a shared family interest, brother Larry following him to a successful career in Australia. The natural riding talent shone through early. He was a top apprentice and won the New Zealand Premiership in 1982, while still a teenager. It was Cassidy's connection with Kiwi that launched his international career. The horse that was bought for $1,000 and used to round up sheep on Snowy Lupton's farm had a magnificent finishing burst that Cassidy timed to perfection in the 1983 Wellington Cup.
4: Here's Kiwi coming right from the back of the field and getting up on the inside of Marita close to home. Marita in front going to the line.
1: That earned a trip to Victoria and one of the greatest Melbourne Cup finishes ever seen.
2: Mr. Jazz on the outside, Noble Comet and Kiamare settled out of a ding-dong struggle. Noble Comet about a neck in front, Mr. Jazz on the outside, and Kiwis flying might beat them all. Kiwis come from last in a phenomenal performance. Won the Cup by a length and a quarter from Noble Comet and Mr. Jazz in a photo.
1: That success prompted Cassidy to relocate to Sydney the following year. He finished fourth in the Jockeys' Premiership and quickly gathered a loyal following. Cassidy's vigorous riding style earned him the nickname as the Pumper. Cassidy won the Premiership in his second season in Sydney and regularly finished in the top 10 in the following years. In 85-86, he rode 28 group winners. Every jockey's career goes through highs and lows, and Cassidy often courted controversy. He dealt with injuries and suspensions and made it a habit of bouncing back better than ever. It spawned a favourite Cassidy phrase, ring-a-ding-ding, the pumper's the king. A 21-month ban in the 90s was the toughest setback of his life, having to sell his home and working as a fencer to survive. In 1997, trainer Jack Denham gave him a chance for redemption on Might and Power.
5: From a long way back, but Might and Power well clear. 150 metres left to go. He's 6 lengths ahead. Marble Hall's along the inside. Estadad in the clear. Doremus down the outside, finishing on strongly. But Might and Power has bolted in with the Caulfield Cup. He wins by 8 lengths. Doremus second. Good go.
1: It was almost a formality. The combination would bring home the Melbourne Cup, the second for Cassidy.
6: Might and Power the leader. Doremus trying hardest, coming at him. Might and Power and Doremus. Doremus getting to Might and Power. They hit the line. Photo. Oh, nothing between them. Doremus or Might and Power in a close go. Photo.
1: It took several tense minutes and a photo to separate them. Might and Power holding on to win a thriller. The following year, Cassidy was in the saddle again as Might and Power became the first reigning Melbourne Cup winner to claim the Cox Plate.
6: It's Might and Power the leader. Northern Drake a length and a half away coming home, but Might and Power, the big champ, the king, joins the greats of the turf, and Might and Power's won it from Northern Drake.
1: The Cox Plate gave Cassidy 3 legs of Australian racing's Grand Slam. In 2001, he joined an elite group with victory in the Golden Slipper.
7: Tryhard, Haha at the 150. Accelerator, Red Hannigan, Royal Courtship and True Jills, Tryhard, Haha in front. Red Hannigan's emerging late. Accelerator kicks on, but it's Haha Slipper. Haha's won the Golden Slipper.
1: At the time of Cassidy's induction, just seven jockeys could display awards for the Melbourne Cup, the Caulfield Cup, the Cox Plate, and the Golden Slipper. Racing journalists were preparing to write the glowing retirement features as Cassidy approached his half century. It must have been tempting to hang up the silks and spend more time with wife Vicky and his daughters. Cassidy rode on, striking another rich vein of golden form. He won the Australian Derby for a third time and a fifth Crown Oaks. Then another rare goal was within reach. 100 Group 1 wins.
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1: Zoustar's win in the Golden Rose in September of 2013 took Cassidy to 99 Group 1s. The excitement grew in the following weeks as more opportunities came to join George Moore and Roy Higgins in a very select club. Finally, it arrived on Derby Day at Flemington.
9: Starting to hit top gear, and Villaverde's coming and not listening to me as well, but it's Zoustar with 100 metres to go, got the sidestep, and Jimmy's got his 100, and Zoustar won by 2 lengths.
1: Cassidy was the third jockey to reach the ton in Australia and the first New Zealander. By the time of Cassidy's induction, he had 100 Group 1s in a career that has taken him from New Zealand to Australia, Hong Kong, Malaysia, Singapore, Japan, and Mauritius. The total wins number more than 2,000, and the trophy cabinet glitters with reminders of racing's classic days. Australia formally recognised Cassidy's skill, success, and longevity with his induction into their Racing Hall of Fame in 2012.

0: particularly poignant. It was fitting that his century came on the same track where he burst upon the Australian racing scene with Kiwi 30 years before.
1: Little Bros. Puran Canto's Group 1 Blue Diamond winning son standing at Little Avondale. First Australian 1200 metre Group 1 winning 2-year-old to ever debut at stud in New Zealand.
2: Dashed away Little Bros, and Little Bros has won it with 150 to go. Grabbed by Little Bros. Little Bros takes the lead from Arkansas Kid Don Corleone. Little Bros, it's Hayes again. Little Bros 3/4 of a length.
1: Like father, like son. Little Bros. Standing at Little Avondale in 2026 for $15,000 plus GST.
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draws barrier number one with the side winkers going on today as Saint joins them in the line. We're almost ready and they're off. Aviva stood there, missed it by four lengths. Out nicely, Private Treaty is going forward today, is going to be roused up to take up the early running. Warrior Boy hunting up underneath of it and making a line of three is Saint. So Warrior Boy lets the pressure go. Private Treaty went to the rail. Saint pulled his way forward. He's keen to get this over with. He's rushed up on the outside of Private Treaty with Liquid Blue running fourth off the fence. There's a length and a half to Overheated, who's in the middle. Wide around it is Friend of the Devil. Then She's Gifted and Aviva has picked up the bridle now at the tail as they work up the side toward the 1600, and the leader is Saint out by three lengths. Saint sets the running here. Private Treaty was immediately off the fence, and Warrior Boy now gets the run of the race third as Saint runs them at an even speed. Fourth up on the outside is Friend of the Devil. Liquid Blue next, then Overheated, She's Gifted, and Aviva. They've put the 1,400 metres behind them. Saint out on his own. Leads out by three and a half or four lengths here on Private Treaty. One away to Warrior Boy, who's third on the fence, and Friend of the Devil has a bum to follow. Fourth on the outside from Liquid Blue. Blinkers on today underneath of Overheated, and the last two of Aviva and She's Gifted as they roll out toward the 1,000 metres. The leader is Saint by a length and a half on Private Treaty. Third, the rail, Warrior Boy is getting every possible here in the Cure Kids colours from Friend of the Devil. Fourth on the outside. Two lengths, Liquid Blue travelling nicely with nowhere to go. Underneath of Overheated, then Aviva and She's Gifted as they start to come to the business end. They have 700 metres left to go. Saint now asks the question. Joining it on the outside, Private Treaty, Warrior Boy in a pocket third. Then came Friend of the Devil, who's right on the bridle up to fourth. Overheated makes ground wider. Liquid Blue still has no racing room. Then came Aviva and She's Gifted as last. Round the corner, it's Saint underneath of Private Treaty. Warrior Boy going through its gears. Overheated got on one rein check. Friend of the Devil deeper out running on Liquid Blue inside the 300. Private Treaty led. Warrior Boy's closing hard. Then came Saint from Liquid Blue. Private Treaty 150 to go. Found a kick from Warrior Boy. Then Liquid Blue. Private Treaty a length in front. Warrior Boy. Private Treaty holding, and today's the day for Private Treaty. Private Treaty beat Warrior Boy, Liquid Blue and Aviva late for fourth, then Overheated from She's Gifted, Saint and Friend of the Devil.

Barrier one, all clear, and they're away, and she was away okay, White Pella. She'll be headed off by Flavours. Going forward up on the outside at the start is Dosti to get handy. White Pella saw box seat behind the pace underneath of Ecstatic. Deeper out, Enchanted Delight is in the open, running fifth outside of the old trick, and Big Exit is second to last the fence. And three lengths away, dropping out to the tail is Noy Verne. 1,000 out, the leader is Flavours, a half in front. Dosti running second, there's three lengths away to Ecstatic on the outside of White Palace, one off Enchanted Delight.

Wide, who's been three wide from the start. In the middle of the old trek, next the inside, big exit and two lengths away to Neuvern. It's been a genuine run race. 700 to go, Flavors and Dosti broke away here by four lengths on Ecstatic. White Palace under the pump. Just had to check off heels there as well. White Palace lost three lengths and is probably no hope from there. They turn for home. Dosti took over from Flavors. Ecstatic running on then the old trek, big exit into the clear from Neuvern. They're in the straight. Dosti the lead. A length in front, the old trek looming large. Ecstatic still there in the middle, two lengths away to big exit. The old trek goes up to Dosti, 200 to go. Big exit only a length away. Dosti lifting underneath of the old trek, then big exit 100 out. Still Dosti's in front here from big exit, and the old trek Dosti leads, and Dosti was as tough as old boots. Dosti beats home big exit. Third across was the old trek, fourth either Ecstatic or Neuvern. Then came Flavors, you can be forgiven, of White Palace, and a breakaway to Enchanted Delight. That's a good tough win, and he's been strong through the line as well.

Last one up, we're right to race. Race three, Prezi Card Maiden, they're away from the mile. Gaskell last out, early speed from Tassar, bounced out well. Just Henry's rolling forward from a centre gate. Henry Kindle, favourite, gets handy wider. Go Provid on the rail, gap it up into about third spot from Rufus, who's wider out, unshackled between horses. One and a half, Shocking Secrets, and Gaskell out to the rear. Just Henry, the leader, a half in front, gap it, three deep, Rekindle. Favourites having to cover a bit of extra ground, now is sent forward toward the leader. GoPro races next underneath of Tassar. Two lengths away, unshackled on the outside of Shocking Secret, second to last Rufus, and two lengths away to Gaskell at the tail inside the thousand they travel. Just Henry, the leader, Rekindle went to second, only three quarters away, two lengths away to gap it, running on its own, then Tassar outside of GoPro, two lengths further afield, unshackled outside of Shocking Secret, second to last Rufus, and two lengths off to Gaskell at the tail. There's about 10 top to bottom. The leader is Just Henry. Just Henry, 6:50 to go. Going with it, Rekindle. They broke away by three lengths on Gap It. Tassar goes up into fourth, unshackled, follows it, pushed on GoPro. Shocking Secrets and Rufus in the centre, and Gaskell will have to pass them all as they're about to turn for the money at the 400, and unshackled swept up. Unshackled moved up on the outside of Rekindle. They got clear from Just Henry. Into the clear now, Tassar. It's unshackled outside of Rekindle, and they're stride for stride, two lengths Gap It. Rufus runs on. Rekindle trying to fight off Unshackled, doing a good job of it as well. 100 to go. Rekindle broke away from Unshackled. Shocking Secrets late, but Rekindle. Rekindle the winner. Rekindle beats Unshackled. Third across was Rufus. Fourth, Shocking Secrets. Then came Gap It, followed over by Gaskell. Tassar never in it. And next to it across the line was GoPro. And the last of them in will be Just Henry.

Okay, they've gone without Atomic Berry, a late scratching. Atomic Berry is out. Slow to move was tactic at the start for City. Goes straight forward, takes up the running. Stranger Times will settle down second. And the open third on the outside is Vienna Game. Running fourth along the inside is Harlow's Pride. Ogun right there on the outside as the leader really dropped anchor. 2 to 3 lengths away to Tactic, who's up on the outside of Delinquent Express as they roll off the back. So Ogun was keen to keep rolling here, and Ogun goes up to join Forsetti. 2 lengths away, Stranger Times now in a pocket third underneath of Vienna Game. 2 lengths off to Harlow's Pride. Outside of it, Tactic, and 3 lengths Delinquent Express with the late scratching of horse 5, Atomic Berry. 4:50 left to gallop. It's Forsetti and Ogun. A length away on the inside, Stranger Times just needs a run. Vienna Game's right there. Then Tactic in the straight for City leads. Stranger Times got the gap a length away. Ogun battles on, and then came Vienna Game. The leader is for City, a length in front. Stranger Times knuckles down. Ogun still there. Still it's for City in front. 100 to go. Stranger Times not reaching for City. For City's holding. Stranger Times dives now and does get there. Stranger Times for Cure Kids. They've got one up. Beats home for City. Third, Ogun battled on strongly. Fourth across, maybe Tactic. Vienna Game wasn't far away. Then came Harlow's Pride, a breakaway. 2 Delinquent Express and the late scratch.

During Grand National Week as well, they're racing. Fast out on the inside, Movie Girl. Montero lit up to go forward. Jack Attack is now bouncing through between horses. Boss and Nye Heels is one off the rail, right in the leading group. A length and a half off to Moon Money, who was happy to stay out of the early burn, as was Miss Emerald. So Jack Attack found the front from Montero, who's a neck away. Two lengths further afield to Boss and High Heels in a beautiful spot, running third, one off the rail on the outside of Movie Girl. There's a half to Moon Money and two off to Miss Emerald. The leader is Jack Attack, 700 out. Montero, the big fella, right there to strike. Two lengths, Boss and High Heels. Moon Money improves, three deep outside of the favourite. Then came Movie Girl from Miss Emerald as they turn and burn. 4:50 to go. Jack Attack, Montero. Moon Money's kept Boss and High Heels in a pocket, so the favourites in traffic turning for home. Jack Attack, Montero. Moon Money deeper. Back on the inside, Boss and High Heels trying to pick up, but she needs to lift. It's Jack Attack and Montero. Boss and High Heels trying to probe through. Moon Money still there as well. Four across the track. Montero. Moon Money, Boss and High Heels diving through now. Moon Money, Boss and High Heels. She'll get there. Boss and High Heels. They made to work for it, but she'll win. Cure Kids again. Second across Moon Money. Third in was Montero. Fourth, Jack Attack. Then came Miss Emerald from Movie Girl.

Field of Eight, Harcourt's Homewood, rating 60. They're off, standing there and missing it a length was I'm Feeling Lucky. The early speed Russian Rosette gets handy and right around the outside, Sailor Girl. Sailor Girl took it up. She's a happy one, gets handy. Back into third on the inside is Overstate. Underneath of Russian Rosette, there's two lengths away to Merch running fifth. In front of That's Charming, buried away, Artie Boy. And a neck away on the outside, I'm Feeling Lucky. 800 out, the leader, Sailor Girl, and she's keen to get it over with. Led out by a half a length right there on the outside, she's a happy one. Two lengths, Russian Rosette in a grand spot. One off the rail, third. Overstate underneath of it. Pushed on three wide. That's Charming trying to make ground as they're about to scoot for home. Back on the inside, Merch. Then I'm Feeling Lucky and Artie Boy. Round the corner, Sailor Girl still travels here. A half in front, she's a happy one. Two lengths away then to Overstate and Russian Rosette. Wider out, That's Charming. Two for fit to go. Sailor Girl a neck in front. Overstate's closing hard down the middle. Overstate got Sailor Girl up and shot clear. Russian Rosette over the top of them as well, but it's Overstate, 100 to go. Got away at the finish here, Overstate, and Overstate much too good. Overstate beat Russian Rosette, That's Charming. Fourth in Sailor Girl. Then came Artie Boy, followed across by Merch. Then came She's a Happy One, I'm Feeling Lucky, and the late scratching of the Fed Express. Too good, first up in the South.

about to join them in the line, all clear from behind. Racing now from the mile, and it was the best start of the day. Pax Mundi and Power of Persuasion are both going to probe out from their draws, jumping out nicely. Flying Celebration wider out, serves it up three wide. Just off those, Queen of Naples will settle on the outside of Purple Prose, and out three wide is Delmonico easing back. A length and a half away too. Winter Blaze on the outside of My Sharona is Flying Celebration, put two lengths into Pax Mundi, passing the 1,200. Running third in the open, Power of Persuasion outside of Purple Prose, a length and a half, Queen of Naples. It's followed by Delmonico, who's on the outside of My Sharona, and three lengths away to Winter Blaze as they gallop to the 950. The leader is Flying Celebration. Flying Celebration by a length on Pax Mundi, one and a half Purple Prose, and then came Power of Persuasion. Two off those to Queen of Naples. She's running fifth on the outside of My Sharona. There's one away to Delmonico, and three lengths away to Winter Blaze as they gallop down the side. 6:25 to go. The leader, Flying Celebration, out by a half a length on Pax Mundi, three deep Queen of Naples. Purple Prose in a pocket is trying to probe through it on the inside, and they're followed by My Sharona and Power of Persuasion as they turn and go. Well, the Red Sea opened up for Purple Prose. Queen of Naples going with him, then Power of Persuasion who's running on. It's Queen of Naples with the lead from Purple Prose on the inside, who's coming at her. Power of Persuasion outside the Tiakau Pier. Purple Prose and Queen of Naples inside the 100. Purple Prose is doing best. Power of Persuasion comes and gets him. Power of Persuasion on the outside will beat Purple Prose. Queen of Naples third and fourth. Maybe was either Delmonico or My Sharona along the inside it was. And they were followed by Pax Mundi, Winter Blaze and Flying Celebration.

Starter Bruce Smale has them. Rennie, banner away. Correction wasn't fast. New beginning was out quickly. Baggio on the deep. Retro Star away okay, as was Rock a Mile. Devil in Disguise asked to go a little faster, wider from Lara Vita, who's one off the rail. Correction three deep outside of it and Captain Upham. A length away to Ren, Baluta, Sincere, and El Fuego. Up front, Baggio found the rail. Devil in Disguise onto the scene. And running third is Rock a Mile. New beginning is fourth on the fence under Retro Star, and Correction is out three deep. Captain Upham, the next one on the rail from Lara Vita, two lengths Ren Beluza, then Sincere and El Fuego. Devil in Disguise, the leader out to the 1600, cross down in front of Baggio. Rock a Mile at the leader's flank and running fourth and three deep. Correction outside of Retro Star, who's one off the rail around New Beginning. They're not breaking any records. One length away La Avita, then Captain Upham along the inside of Ren from Beluza, Sincere and El Fuego. 1350 to go, and it's a hat canter up front. Devil in Disguise by a length, did the early work, gets a breather now. Three quarters the margin, Rock a Mile, and they've got slower. In behind the leader, third is Baggio. One off fourth now is Correction, and they're followed by Retro Star. Somebody's going to get a wriggle on here. Ren, the first to go, comes up three wide to pressure up toward the front as they really back things off. Then came New Beginning from La Avita. Well back, Sincere, Captain Up, and Baluta, and El Fuego. So Amber Riddell showed the initiative on Ren and shot away by four lengths on Correction. Devil in Disguise is next and passed by Rock a Mile, a length and a half to Baggio, who's now in the ruck underneath of Retro Star. Devil in Disguise not really going anywhere on the inside, tries to pick the bit up now. Two lengths away to La Avita. New Beginning has work to do, is about eight off the front, and they're humming past the 600. Sincere gets on its bike, then Captain Upham and Baluta. 500 metres to go, Ren the leader, two lengths the margin. Rock a Mile trying to go with it, Correction in a pocket. Wider Retro Star. Baggio's now presented as well from Devil in Disguise at the 300. Rock a Mile went up to Ren. Baggio came up to them both. Then Devil in Disguise, Correction got the gap. Then Lara Vita. It's Baggio and Ren from Rock a Mile and Dad. Then came Devil in Disguise. Ren lifts from Baggio and Rock a Mile. Ren's in front. Ren's holding. And Ren just wins it. Ren with Amber Riddell. That's a peach. Ren will beat home either Baggio or Rock a Mile. They were followed by Lara Vita and Correction not far away. Then Devil in Disguise, New Beginning. Next across was Sincere, Baluta, El Fuego, Retro Star, and back with those Captain Upham. I don't think I've ever seen a thoroughbred race going so slow down the back other than the Grand National.

Last one in, Vernon and Vasey, track part starting stalls, all clear from behind, and they're away. Frosby astride slow, Captain Roy wasn't fast out. Freedom Reigns races hard early, going with it on the inside, Miraqua, and right there also Hot Coco. Elegant Explosive is up into fourth, wider, Friend of the Devil amongst those as well. A length away next is Persona in the middle from Light of Plutus on the outside of Red Label, who's got back and on the inside. Wider out, Russian Blues caught out on a limb. Next in the middle is Frosby from next in the field is Fake It Till You Make It. And just having to check off heels there, Captain Roy at the tail and nine lengths off the front. And that front runner is Hot Coco out by a length on Freedom Reigns. Two lengths away running third is Friend of the Devil on the outside of Miraqua. Right in that group as well, three wide, Elegant Explosive improving. Three lengths Red Label trapped away. Outside of it then is Persona. Three wide, Russian Blues starts a run. They're followed by Frosby. Well back, Light of Plutus. Fake It Till You Make It. And Captain Roy travels well, but he's last. Turning for home, Hot Coco joined by Freedom Reigns and Elegant Explosive. Persona into the clear from Russian Blues. Red Label.

Ducking behind those at the 300. Freedom Reigns got to Hot Coco. Persona and Elegant Explosive coming up to Freedom Reigns. Light of Plutus, Captain Roy from the back. 100 to go. Persona led Elegant Explosive. Persona got away from Elegant Explosive. Light of Plutus flying. Persona's in front. And Persona beats Light of Plutus. Frosby's flown late in the middle, maybe for third. Captain Roy made up a heap of ground. Elegant Explosive wasn't far away, nor was Freedom Reigns. Next across was Miraqua from Hot Coco, Red Label Russian Blues, Fake It Till You Make It, and toward the tail end of the field was Friend Running With The Devil.

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3: A quiet paddock in Waikato is a long way from the racetracks that drew thousands in the last decade of the 20th century to watch Castletown, the stayer who became a legend at Trentham in 1994.
4: But it's Castletown, the dream burst into reality, and Castletown's going to win the cup that he's third. Castletown, the champion's done it, Torbay second, Oliver Dame's got to third. What a thrill here.
3: They were exciting days. Tony Lee's commentary could still raise the hair on the back of the neck almost 20 years after the famous race. For Castletown, it was all in a day's work. Part of a career that saw him in 103 starts, winning six Group 1s, claiming a Wellington Cup treble, and stakes of $2.4 million. Having a stayer of that calibre would have been the goal for breeder Barney McCahill. Trainer Paddy Busserton might have been given an idea of the potential when Castletown won at his second start in Timaru in 1989. That was over 1,200 metres in June. By Christmas, Castletown had his first Group 1, the New Zealand Derby.
5: Castletown shot to the lead at the 150 from Rentino, followed home by Knights and out wide Finnegan Fox, but Castletown's going to bolt in. It's an Irish Derby. 2.5 now, second at the line was...
3: The records show that Castletown turned in some solid performances on both sides of the Tasman in 1990 against class fields without clinching another big race. Noel Harris was hoisted aboard for the Queensland Derby in June, and they're fast finishing third behind two other New Zealand champions in Rough Habit and Raise Hope, promised good times ahead. Castletown and Harris would prove to be a dynamic team, picking up their first win at Trentham, and then overcoming some problems with the stewards to get on the course to grab the Group 2 Queen Elizabeth handicap. Suspension separated Harry and Castletown for several weeks until the 1991 Wellington Cup.
6: Oh, here's Castletown with a brilliant run down the outside. Castletown and Shuzura's tracking her through, then Goliath. They will put it further back. Coconut Ice, Rural Prince running on Seringo. It's Castletown in front of the cup. Coconut Ice and Rural Prince. And Shuzura's coming on the inside. Castletown, Shuzura the inside. Castletown and Shuzura. Castletown, I think.
3: Success in Auckland and Trentham led to a second trip across the Tasman, where Castletown was narrowly beaten by Just a Dancer in the Sydney Cup before reversing the result in the St. Ledger a week later. The spring capped a great season, with the award as the New Zealand Champion Stayer of the Year and victory in the Celt Capital Stakes, where he beat Cox Plate winner Surfer's Paradise. 1992 heralded the start of a brilliant year for Castletown. The Auckland Cup went on the trophy shelf, and then there was the chance for back-to-back Wellington Cups a few weeks later.
6: Castletown in front now from Snatch Games and Carlton King the Yapper. And Beckley on his dancing horn, it's all over. Castletown is a beauty. And he's going to win the cup by 6 lengths from Snatch and the Yapper.
3: Castletown was at his peak, but couldn't repeat the Trentham result in Sydney. A win in the Caulfield Stakes and a 7th in the Caulfield Cup were the perfect tune-up for the biggest staying race of the year, the Melbourne Cup.
7: And look at Castletown come into it. Sub-Zero goes up on the outside of Sir Winston. 300 metres to go. Sub-Zero got a length and a half in front. Castletown running on it. Here's Viandacross. Sub-Zero's kick. He's 2.5 in front of Viandacross and Castletown. Sub-Zero clear. Viandacross won't get him. And the Melbourne Cup of 1992 belongs to Sub-Zero. Sub-Zero wins by 2 to Viandacross and Castletown third.
3: Castletown's career began to taper in the following 12 months. He couldn't do better than 10th in the 93 Wellington Cup, and it was the same result in the Melbourne Cup in the spring. The 94 Wellington Cup attracted the biggest crowd for 15 years, many there to see New Zealand supermodel Rachel Hunter and her pop star husband Rod Stewart. But it was Castletown who had claimed the spotlight, producing a heroic effort that would be his legacy.
6: Castletown's giving a sight here. Castletown ranged up to Newbury Star. Placido between them. Starring is now starting to run on, but he's hit the front. Castletown. He's a length clear on Placido. Tore by late, but it's Castletown. The dream burst into reality, and Castletown's going to win the cup. That he's third. Castletown, the champion's done it. Tore by second. Oliver Dane.
3: It was a proud day for all the connections as they led the champion back to the cheers of almost 20,000 fans at Trentham. Busserton would later call the win the pinnacle of his career. It was also Castletown's final win. It was appropriate that Castletown's final race was over 3,200 metres, the 94 New Zealand Cup. He strained a suspensory ligament and was immediately retired. His performances in group company had been exceptional, his three Wellington Cup victories sealing his reputation as one of New Zealand's greatest stayers.

Worm resistance is one of the biggest challenges facing animal health today. 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

North of the Waitaki, Winter Awards race night. Kofi Star out of the race. They're away in the first. And probing out well was Mama's Crunch off the inside. Berrettini had no gate speed at all. Bodine Always Be had a little bit of a look, but Mama's Crunch will hold up well. See What Amiki is probing forward, goes up into second. Beach Break follows it up out there from Vincent Reactress. A length and a half away to See What Amiki, who's got rather still be Mickey, who's gone back to the inside. Four lengths away to Brandy Snap, and then I'm Rockin' and CC Ardenese to the rear. Mama's Crunch the leader. See What Amiki didn't really apply any pressure. Let Beach Break go around to Parked. Harness Link lead time very soft. It was 27.2, and Beach Break is now pressing on the outside of Mama's Crunch as they work into the straight. Beach Break urged on to find the lead from Mama's Crunch, and that's going to leave See What Amiki parked on the outside of Berrettini, and Bodine Always Be has won one cover fifth. Next to the inside is Still Be Mickey from Vincent Reactress, who's in the running line on the outside of Brandy Snap. A neck away to I'm Rockin', and CC Arden whips them in. Out of the straight, 31.1 was the opening stanza in the first of the day, and the leader is Beach Break. Beach Break out by a length on See What Amiki, race favourite. He's parked as they go to halfway. Mama's Crunch has the run of the race behind the leader and will await the Pebble Beach passing lane. Bodine Always Be, one out, one back. Berrettini races underneath of it. Vincent Reactress three spots back on the outer. Still Be Mickey travels nicely but is four back on the pegs. A length and a half away to I'm Rockin' outside of Brandy Snap, and then came CC Arden. 700 metres left to go. 31.9 the second quarter, 63 the half. Beach Break the leader by a length on See What Amiki. Mama's Crunch has had a grand run behind the leader from Berrettini. Bodine Always Be, then Vincent Reactress outside of Still Be Mickey. CC Arden starts a run from the back. Sectionals probably against those toward the tail. I'm Rockin' and Brandy Snap, 400 out. Beach Break travels well, led by three quarters. See What Amiki, who's been popped the question. Mama's Crunch lost the back of the leader. Berrettini travels well, needs a run, so does Still Be Mickey. 29.9 third quarter. Beach Break went roughly and going to the lead. See What Amiki, he hit the front early. 150 to go and he wants to gawk around. Mama's Crunch diving through. Vincent Reactress flying. Favourite can't win now. Vincent Reactress shot over the top, and Vincent Reactress too good. Vincent Reactress beats a very green See What Amiki. He was travelling, he was flat, and then he got going again. Bodine Always Be and Berrettini right behind, and then came Mama's Crunch. Still Be Mickey was stiff. Save him for next week. I'm Rockin' next. Beach Break threw it away, top of the straight, went a live chance. Brandy Snap back with those. CC Arden sectionals always against him, and taking them in after taking no part was Kofi Star.

dig deep for Red Nose Day. They're off. And Go Home Denise and Noah Magnifique both galloped as the start was affected. Hoof It Hagrid is going to hoof it to the front. Chocter followed him across on the outside. Snowgood settles down third in front of Flying Dreams, who's running fourth on a hill. Burrows through underneath of it. The wheel is next. There's two lengths away to Page. Eight off to Noah Magnifique. And a first

The 15 away to Go Home Denise, who is at the tail. Chocta found the front and gets to the 1600 with a two-length buffer on Hooford Hagrid. Three lengths away to Snow Good, running third on the markers. Harness link lead time was 27. Flying Dreams is running parked fourth on the outside of Honor Hill. The Will has the back of Flying Dreams. Page is next, two lengths away to a closing Noah Magnifique, and tailed out as Go Home Denise. 13.50 left to trot, and they're going to leave Chocta alone. It's Chocta by two lengths on Hooford Hagrid. Three lengths away, Snow Good. Flying Dreams gradually creeping closer, has the Will trailing her up. And Honor Hill next on the inside. Page second to last and eight off the front outside of Noah Magnifique. Opening quarter, 31.7, the leader, Chocta. Chocta leads from Hooford Hagrid, who has the run of the race, and he'll await on the Pebble Beach passing lane. Third and three back is Snow Good, shaded on the outside by Flying Dreams, and on the back of Flying Dreams is the Will. Four back on the inner is Honor Hill, with a length away to Page on the outside of Noah Magnifique, with 8.50 left to go. Chocta heads to the back. Chocta by a length and a half, Hooford Hagrid. There's three quarters to Flying Dreams, and three back on the inside, Snow Good. One length away to the Will as the leader starts to click things up. Buried away on a hill underneath of Page, and two lengths off to Noah Magnifique. Second quarter was 31.8, 63.5, the half inside the 600. Chocta the leader, going nicely from Hooford Hagrid. Flying Dreams on the outside, feeling the pinch. Snow Good travels well. Then the Will, two lengths away to Page as they get to the 400. Chocta leads the way from Hooford Hagrid. Flying Dreams isn't going anywhere. Snow Good went to third, then came the Will. 30.1, the third quarter, the leader, Chocta. Hooford Hagrid right there. Snow Good sees daylight. The Will runs on. They're in the straight, and it's Chocta passing the 150. Hooford Hagrid got the run. Snow Good starting to close, and then the Will. Hooford Hagrid at the 100 went to Chocta. Snow Good outside the pair. Hooford Hagrid, though, in the Smith colours. It's Hooford Hagrid going to win it by a length. Hooford Hagrid beats home Chocta. Third across Snow Good, and fourth the Will. A breakaway to the rest. Page, Flying Dreams on a hill. Noah Magnifique. And we've got one more. That's Go Home Denise, who was pulled up. Too good. Great to see those colours out on track as well.

Down to the start, the two-year-old set ready and racing. Fundraisers going forward from barrier number three. Rainer Ashley looks happy to hand, and he's going to stroll to the front here. Fundraiser from Rainer Ashley. Veronica easing back onto the markers. Then Chili Gold outside of the Blue Major. So Fundraiser got there comfortably. Leads off the back, the margin 2.5 from Rainer Ashley. Veronica racing third. The Blue Major is going to posse up fourth. And Chili Gold taken back to last. The leader is Fundraiser, 1600 out, and he's out by 3 lengths. Running second is Rainer Ashley. There's 2 lengths further afield to Veronica. Harness link lead time, pretty comfortable, 27.5. Racing fourth is the Blue Major, and there's a length and a half off to Chili Gold. Single file the order. It's the Captain Treacherous Colt. Fundraiser out by 3 lengths down to the 1,300. Racing second in the trail is Rainer Ashley. 2 off to Veronica. A length and a half to the Blue Major. And watching on from the rear is Chili Gold. 1,200 metres left to go, and it's Fundraiser up front. Fundraiser paces via the IRT Stables turn. First quarter was 31.7. Fundraiser by 2 lengths. Running second in the trail is Rainer Ashley. There's a length and a half off to Veronica. Starting a run now, Chili Gold goes past the Blue Major as Fundraiser goes inside halfway. He's been in control every step of the way so far, the favourite. Fundraiser passing the 900, 2 lengths in front. Trailing second is Rainer Ashley. Getting closer on the outside now is Chili Gold. Three back on the inside, Veronica, and the Blue Major gets a 1-1 cart up on the back of Chili Gold. Down the back they go, 32.5 the second quarter, 64.2 was the half, and it's Fundraiser out by a length of the 650. Chili Gold right there on the outside. Rainer Ashley awaits the Pebble Beach passing lane, 3/4 the Blue Major. He seems to travel nicely, and last the inside, Veronica, so they're all in play. Down the side, the leader is Fundraiser. Going to it, Chili Gold on the outside is levelled up. A length and a half to the Blue Major. Ben Hope has a lap full of horse up into third on the outside of Rainer Ashley. 3 lengths away, Veronica, 30.6 the third quarter. Fundraiser, the leader, returned for home with a length to spare, but he's urged on. Outside, Chili Gold only a neck away. 2 lengths away, Rainer

Ashley, and then the Blue Major. Fundraiser's got a fight on his hands. Chili Gold's levelled up at the 50. Chili Gold and Fundraiser. Fundraiser kicks under Chili Gold. Fundraiser. Fundraiser will win it. Beats Chili Gold. Third across was Rainer Ashley. Fourth to go by was Veronic. And then came the Blue Major. He just wanted to get on that inside rein the last 400. Probably didn't help himself. But he's won nonetheless. Fundraiser number three.

set and away. The tapes fly, they're off and racing. Randall Houston P put in a couple of long ones, had to be steady. Silver Linings pinged away. Stand Start's usually not her go, but she fired straight to the front. She's going to lead out the back. Paris Prince went roughly through to second, Brett's Mate, and he's going to hunt off the markers. Randall Houston P out three deep, and wider on those is Rachmaninoff. Getting through in the middle is the Royal Gamble. He's gone up into fifth. Outside of George Elliott, there's a length and a half to Major Doozy. Three lengths away to Hell of a Moment, and a half a dozen or a little more away to Paris Prince. So Silver Linings was in front, and then she's galloped. So she's off stride, Silver Linings, and they're ducking and diving to get around her. 31.2 the harness link lead time. Randall Houston P will trot onto the top. Brett's Mate has the trail, and now the Royal Gamble is sent forward in a hurry by

Back the inside, Brett's Mate, and one away to Rachmaninoff. Stabled away to Paris Prince, and tailed out is Silver Linings. It's the Royal Gamble up front. He sets the running. 31-2 the second quarter. 61-8 was the middle half. He leads to the 600. One length the margin, Major Doozy. Randall Houston P next in the trail from Hell of a Moment, who's urged on. Two lengths, Brett's Mate, driven up George Elliott. Paris Prince makes ground the inside, and dropping off is Rachmaninoff. Major Doozy goes up to give the Royal Gamble the stare. There's two or three lengths away, Hell of a Moment. Randall Houston P not going anywhere. Then Brett's Mate, 30 and 4 the third quarter. They're at it again. Major Doozy and the Royal Gamble. Major Doozy has the advantage from the Royal Gamble. Three lengths away, Hell of a Moment. Running on George Elliott. 150 to go for Major Doozy. Three in advance of Hell of a Moment and George Elliott. Major Doozy, the leader, holding them at bay. From Hell of a Moment, who runs a bold race. But Major Doozy, a well-deserved victory, beats Hell of a Moment, a super run first up. George Elliott flat on the corner, kept coming for third. Brett's Mate will be fourth. Then came the Royal Gamble from Paris Prince, Randall Houston, P. Rachmaninoff, and Silver Linings.

They're racing. Out of the gate fast, Rosario, just neutral, Bord de la Mer at the start, line of three, Conan inside, last on is one off, Rosario three up, Poseidon running four. Bord de la Mer just patiently handled back into fifth early, two lengths away then to Flying Home, three lengths Lilac's Lucano, two off to Tomutu Major, and what an impact at the tail, down to the 1600, Conan keen to lead, held out a good challenge, led by a length and a half on Poseidon, two lengths away to last on is running third, and fourth Rosario, harness link lead time 25.4, and Bord de la Mer gets off the inside. He's now parked the favourite as they come up for air up front. On the back of Bord de la Mer is Flying Home. Then came Lilac's Lucano from Tamutu Major and two lengths away to What an Impact as they come past the 1250. Conan up front, the leader, and looks keen to be there as well. Just given a bit of rain when Bord de la Mer came up to its outside. Poseidon has the trail as they work out of the straight in 30.3. He's got to earn the front here, Bord de la Mer, but he eventually found it. So the favourite in control out of the straight, Bord de la Mer, and shot three lengths in front. At the 1,000 metres from Conan, left parked is Flying Home on the outside of Poseidon. 1-1 is Tamutu Major, then last on is underneath of What an Impact, then Rosario and a neck away to Lilac's Lucano. It is Bord de la Mer out to the 800, two lengths in front from Conan. One away third is Flying Home, Poseidon held up fourth the markers. There's a length away to Tamutu Major from last on is along the inside. Well back on the arter is What an Impact, then Rosario and Lilac's Lucano. Second quarter, 29.8, 60 and one, the half off the back of the 500. What an Impact midfield broke. Conan's driven up in the trail. It's Bord de la Mer leading a length and a half. Flying Home went to second. Conan can't go on for now. Tamutu Major went to third. Poseidon trying to get out. 300 to go. Bord de la Mer the leader. Flying Home breathing right down his neck though. 30.4 the third quarter. Bord de la Mer came for home from Flying Home. Poseidon gets into the clear. Then Tamutu Major. Bord de la Mer the leader at the 150. Poseidon closing. It's Bord de la Mer. Poseidon up on the outside coming at him. Bord de la Mer and Poseidon. Bord de la Mer packing plenty from Poseidon and Bord de la Mer. Bord de la Mer will win on debut and beats home Poseidon. Third Flying Home and fourth Rosario. Winner got clear at the finish and he's run right through the line as well. Then came Tamutu Major from Lilac's Lucano, last honours in Conan, and a break off What an Impact. Have a look at his work after the line as well.

2600 the journey, ready and they're racing. A lot of trouble stepped away safely, wide out, fast out, Buffy North, Staines and KD Grins at the start. They'll hit off Aradine, Nightlife handy, Neil William wider. Then came Lipstick, the River Boy beaten for early speed. They're followed wider out by A Lot of Trouble, who slides over onto the back of Lipstick. Three lengths away to Switch On, three off to Chester Gold, and five or six away to Bullet at the Tail. Out of the straight they work now, and Nightlife is going to work onto the front here. So

One of the outsiders about to take over and lead. Neil Williams straight onto the scene. Katie Grins was happy to let the pressure go. Buffy Northstain's back into fourth underneath of Lipstick. Then Aradine under a lot of trouble. Two lengths switch on outside of the River Boys. Six lengths away to Chester Gold and eight off to Bullet. We have another leader, and it's Neil William this time taking over to the back. So Neil William now sets the running and steadies the ship by a length and a half on Lipstick, who comes a-looking on the outside. Nightlife in the trail as Lipstick is up to apply the pressure here to Neil William, and Lipstick trots on to the front. That will leave a lot of trouble parked outside of Nightlife. Switch on 1/1/5. Then KD Grins, the River Boy, off the inside. Buffy Northstains, the early leader, is now five spots back along the inside of Aradine. Two lengths away to Chester Gold and eight lengths away to Bullet. A very competitive race here. Is a lot of troubles now up for a look. 1:17.8, the harness link lead time, I would say, for this grade. That's pretty good going. Lipstick didn't want to hand to a lot of trouble, who had a decent look. In the trail is Neil William, 1-1 switch on in front of the River Boy. Then Nightlife, two lengths away to Aradine underneath of KD Grins. Chester Gold, he's about eight or nine lengths off the front. They've probably gone hard enough to bring him into play. And Buffy Northstains is underneath of him with 10 lengths away to Bullet. Out of the straight in 30.2. It's a genuine race and a lot of trouble. Really serving it up to Lipstick, and a lot of trouble. Drew a length and a half in front. Now goes to the markers. That'll leave Switch On parked outside of Lipstick, and the River Boy has 1-1 cover. Neil William three back on the inside from KD Grins, and then came Nightlife, Chester Gold, Buffy Northstains, Aradine struggling, and four lengths away then to Bullet. So a lot of trouble, 800 to go. Here's the leader by a length and a half on Switch On. Lipstick third in the trail, and the River Boy has 1-1 cover. Second quarter was 30.8, 61 the half. Neil William held up three back along the inside and a length away to KD Grins. They're followed by Nightlife, Chester Gold. He's bolting. He's got three behind him. Buffy Northstains, Aradine gets going again, and Bullet at the rear. It's a lot of trouble off the back at the 500, a length in front. Switch On outside the leader. Lipstick picks the bit up in the trail. Then came the River Boy from Neil William. Katie Grins and Chester Gold start to run on. Buffy Northstains three lengths off Chester Gold, who's had to come five wide at the turn, but is still a big player. 32.6 the third quarter. Tells the story of the race. A lot of trouble for home. Chester Gold closing wider. Lipstick got the run on the inside. Then Katie Grins. Chester Gold looming large after a lot of trouble. Buffy Northstains runs on wider. Chester Gold in front from a lot of trouble. And then Buffy Northstains, he was a long way back, but he looked the winner a long way from home. Chester Gold. Chester Gold, they played into his hands, and he shows his class tonight. Chester Gold beats a lot of trouble. A very brave run. Buffy Northstains third, Lipstick fourth. Then Neil William, KD Grins, Bullet, Nightlife, Aradine, the River Boys, Switch On. And they will be the last couple to cross.

ready, and they're racing. No Gate Speed Ultimate Dreamer or Scotland Fortress at the start. Longview Tui, Why Am I Here, away well. O'Kiwi Bay and Heaven are both probing forward. Logan Rock easing back. Folly John Star wider out goes forward outside of Dawn to Dark. And they're followed next by Auntie Deb. Back along the inside to Ultimate Dreamer. They're followed through by Carlin. Back and wide is the Better Major on the outside of Scotland Fortress. Two lengths away to Normie Stead. And a length into half away at the tail to Molly Mae still. 26.5 was the harness link lead time. It's O'Kiwi Bay up front. Heaven right there on the outside, and Folly John Star three wide outside of the Robertson Pier, and Longview too, he has the trail. Auntie Deb is three wide on the back of Folly John Star. They're followed by Dawn to Dark. Next in the race, Why Am I Here from Logan Rock. Ultimate Dreamer, Carlin. Then Scotland Fortress, four lengths away to the Better Major. Two lengths off to Normie Stead, and then Molly Mae Vestel out of the straight. And Auntie Deb pressing on to the front. 29.5 the opening quarter. Dawn to Dark right there. And Folly John Star easing back. In the trail is O'Kiwi Bay, followed through by Longview Tui. Heaven next, sixth on the outside. A length and a half away to Why Am I Here. Then came Ultimate Dreamer from Logan Rock. Back on the inside, Scotland Fortress. A length and a half, Carlin. Three lengths, Normie Stead. Molly Mae Vestel is going up three wide. And last, the inside, the Better Major. Auntie Deb, the leader. Out by a length on Dawn to Dark. In the trail, O'Kiwi Bay. Folly John Star is fourth. Second quarter, 30 and four, 59.9 the half. Longview Tui running fifth underneath of Heaven. Then Ultimate Dreamer. Three wide, Why Am I Here start. To run four wide, Molly Mae Vestel, then Scotland Fortress, Logan Rock, Normie Stead, well back Carlin, and four lengths away to the Better Major. It's Auntie Deb up front, the leader, a neck clear, Dawn to Dark. O'Kiwi Bay hard at work, Folly John Star, then came Heaven coming up three wide to challenge, then Why Am I Here. It's Auntie Deb, third quarter, 30.5 the leader, two lengths in front from O'Kiwi Bay. Dawn to Dark wider, Heaven runs on, then Longview Tui, Why Am I Here wider. It's Auntie Deb, a length and a half, Dawn to Dark. Heaven keeps grinding, then O'Kiwi Bay 100 to go. Heaven's charging after Auntie Deb. Auntie Deb's in front from Heaven. Auntie Deb kicking, and Auntie Deb. Auntie Deb beats Heaven. Third, Dawn to Dark, and fourth, Why Am I Here. Then came O'Kiwi Bay from Carlin. Longview Tui, Folly John Star. Next in Normie Stead, then Scotland Fortress, Molly Mae Vestel, Logan Rock, Ultimate Dreamer, and the Better Major tails them in. Auntie Deb, number 13.

1980, they're racing. Irish Dream came out quickly. Tempo Warrior the inside and Commander Ben flying out of the machine. Deeper out, Quinn going forward. Classy Link right amongst it as well. And they're followed by Commander Joe, who's on the outside of Mystery Beach. Back in the field, Mickey's Courage. To its outside is Joyride. A length and a half away to Mostard underneath of Scrunch. Two lengths further afield to Tactiva outside of Bryce's Medal. Quinn the leader, two lengths in front. Running second in the trail is Commander Ben and three wide Commander Joe up outside of Classy Link. Harness Link lead time was 24.6, so they're humming along. Tempo Warrior next in front of Mystery Beach. Three wide Joyride in the open outside of Irish Dream. And Scrunch follows Joyride. He's got a cart up here, the favourite, three wide with cover. He goes past Mickey's Courage. Mostert's on the train. Tactiva's on the train. And the last carriage is Bryce's Medal as they work out of the straight. The front runner Quinn as they work out of the straight. 29-7, the opening quarter, he leads by a length. Parked up on the outside is Commander Joe, Commander Ben in the trail. Joyride working hard to park. Scrunch stayed out of it early. Now he's in the race at halfway, but he's three wide in the open, the favourite. Mostert tracks him up out there. Tempo Warrior, the pegs. Classy Link, the middle. They're followed by Tactiva, who's three by three. Four back on the inside, Mystery Beach. Irish Dream well back in the ruck. He's now passed by Bryce's Medal and Mickey's Courage at the tail. Scrunch now serves it up down the back. Drew a length in front of Quinn, second quarter, 29.9. 59.6 the half, and Scrunch took a clear lead. Three wide, Mostert now working. Tactiva into play comes up. Three wide, Joyride driven up. Quinn's had enough. Commander Joe and Commander Ben both held up. Bryce's Medal makes ground, and then Irish Dream as Mostert goes up to give Scrunch the steer, and he put his head in front, Mostert. Three wide, Tactiva sustains a run, and this trio broke away. Scrunch needs to lift. 29.1 third quarter. He's been headed by Tactiva, top of the straight, and he bolted clear. Tactiva, sit back and enjoy this. Tactiva, 120 left to go, is six lengths in front from Mostert. Then came Irish Dream, but this is a big win. Tactiva, the best on the day, and he's going to win it by a half a dozen. That's super. Tactiva beats Irish Dream up for second, Mostert third. Fourth across was Commander Joe from Joyride, Bryce's Medal. They were followed in by Tempo Warrior, Classy Link, Mickey's Courage. Scrunch faded the last 100. Finish back with Commander Ben, Mystery Beach, and Quinn. Top of the straights.

right and away. And off they go as they step the mark. Monarch Prince got it wrong. He came away in a bobble. Almighty wasn't fast. Millie Let Loose will win the early race for the lead. Royal Dell gets handy. Punching through Kaidaki Spur and Almighty to its outside. Two lengths away to Way Him O'Hanna. Ridge wider out. Love Walked In broke. Back in the ruck then is Four Wise Women. Love Walked In continues to gallop and Monarch Prince won't settle either. Out of the straight and Millie Let Loose is the leader by a length and a half. Here comes Almighty charging forward on the outside. She led them up in the Darren DeFilippi Memorial here 7 days ago. She was just worn down in the shadows of the post. Can she go one better tonight? She's found the front running roll again. Leads by a length and a half on Millie Let Loose. There's two and a half away running third to Royal Dell. Four lengths off to Kaidaki Spur. There's a length and a half behind him to Way Him O'Hanna. Two lengths further afield to Four Wise Women. Then Ridge tailed off the other two. They're in their own race. Monarch Prince and Love Walked In. So we're down to seven. Out toward the 1800 metres they travel and the leader is Almighty. Almighty sets the running from Millie Let Loose and Royal Dell. Kaidaki Spur stays put on the inside, so he's now in a pocket, the favourite, as Way Him O'Hanna proved outside of him. Four Wise Women will follow Way Him O'Hanna into the race and Ridge right on their tails at the back. 1,500 metres to go. Harness Link lead time was 1:19.8, so that's a lot softer than what she got it here 7 days ago. It was around the 1:16 mark. Almighty pricks the ears into the straight. They're a circuit in already. Leads by a length and a half on Millie Let Loose and Way Him O'Hanna creeping closer in the park spot on the outside of Royal Dell. A length and a half away to Four Wise Women. Kaidaki Spur, second to last thing inside, and he's joined on the outer by Ridge, 1,200 metres from home. She's in a great rhythm here, Almighty, out of the straight in 33. Johnny Cox getting away with it on the leader. It's Almighty, a length and a half to Millie Let Loose and Way Him O'Hanna. Royal Dell running fourth and Four Wise Women in a grand spot, fifth and 1-1. Tracking her is Ridge and Kaidaki Spur, last the inside as they work into the back. 900 metres left to go. Almighty full of running. She leads a length and a half. Millie Let Loose awaiting the Pebble Beach passing lane. Way Him O'Hanna goes to the leader's wheel and Four Wise Women on her back. Held up the inside, Royal Dell. One away to Ridge, travelling well, and the same can be said for Kaidaki Spur. Second quarter, 31-2, half 64.2. Out toward the 600 metres, it's Almighty, a length and a half, yet to be extended from Way Him O'Hanna. Millie Let Loose, Four Wise Women. Then came Royal Dell as he opens the leader up. Now Almighty leads by a length and a half. Millie Let Loose, shaken up Way Him O'Hanna. Then Royal Dell. Three wide, Four Wise Women gets into the race. Badly held up, Kaidaki Spur, a half a dozen off them. Then came Ridge, 29-8, the third quarter. Shaken up now, Almighty. Going with her, Millie Let Loose. They're four lengths in advance of Royal Dell. Four Wise Women wider. And then Kaidaki Spur, 1:20 to go. Almighty, a length and a half. Millie Let Loose, a breakaway, the rest. Almighty leads, Millie Let Loose. Almighty's in front. And tonight, she'll win, Almighty. She's going great guns. Almighty beats home, Millie Let Loose. Kaidaki Spur runs third, fourth and Four Wise Women, and then came Royal Dell, Ridgeway, Him O'Hanna, Monarch Prince and Love Walked In. Well, the further they went, the better she travelled.

set, ready, racing. JT Bow went straight back. Da Vinci went straight forward. So he's going to find the front, Da Vinci, led easily, and he's sped out by nearly four lengths on Semba. Next level back into third from Amaretto Franco, and JT Bow will settle in front of a mass. Da Vinci's off. He led by six off the back. Now seven lengths from Semba. There's a length and a half away to next level. Two further afield to Amaretto Franco. JT Bow off the inside and two lengths behind him to a mass. Round the corner, the harness link lead time, 24.6. It's Da Vinci for now in a race of his own. Leads by five lengths on Semba. Trailing it is next level. JT Bow running parked outside of Amaretto Franco, and Damas follows JT Bow. It's Da Vinci coming down to the 1,300 metres, kept up to the mark, leading by three and a half lengths, and he's bolting in front as well. Happy in his work, Da Vinci leads by three from Semba. JT Bow, he's parked on the outside, and next level running fourth. Damas is fifth, and two lengths off sixth is Amaretto Franco. 30.8 the opening quarter, so was able to steady it a touch off a very strong lead time. It's Da Vinci. Da Vinci getting out to the 1,000 metres, leading

in front of JT Bow at the 800 metres. He's now creeping closer. Pebble Beach passing lane from Amass, Next Level and Amaretto Franco. Second quarter, 30.5, 61.3 the middle half. It's Da Vinci, one length in front from JT Bow. Semba third, Amass is fourth, passing the sixth. Then Next Level and one length off to Amaretto Franco. Da Vinci comes down the side, still travels. Three quarters to JT Bow. Semba travels nicely third, then Amass. Next Level and Amaretto Franco. 400 out, Da Vinci joined by JT Bow. It's Da Vinci and JT Bow, third quarter, 30.2. JT Bow put his head in front from Da Vinci. Semba squeezed out of the trail. Next Level got the run on the inside. And Amaretto Franco to the outside. JT Bow, 150 to go, leads 2.5 to Next Level and Amaretto Franco. JT Bow's kicking. He's kicking hard. It's JT Bow in front, and he fought like a good horse in the end, JT Bow. There's win number 10. JT Bow beats home Amaretto Franco, third Next Level, fourth Semba, then Amass and Da Vinci. JT Bow.

set. They're off, and as anticipated, a fair bit of gate speed. Motormouth probed out. Carrera Bandito hustles forward, and underneath of those is Art Jordan. So Art Jordan, the markers. Carrera Bandito joins it. Lord Mudrick went over to the pegs underneath of Motormouth, who's up to third. Country Gold out three wide, pressing on. Better Than Lizzie running sixth, one off the pegs outside of Talmutu Lad. There's three quarters to Bronski. A length and a half away to Fusion Reactor. Two lengths, RG Rules, Style Council, Mouton Cadet, Lilac Luxury and Tuppence to the tail. Harness Link lead time was 26. They're in the straight and Carrera Bandito found the front, leads by two from Art Jordan. Country Gold third in the breeze and Fusion Reactor sent forward three wide. Three back along the inside, Lord Mudrick. They're followed by Motormouth. Out the outside as Fusion Reactor found the park spot. Buried away Talmutu Lad along the inside of Better Than Lizzie. Two lengths Lilac Luxury. They're running along now. Bronski to their outside from RG Rules. Tuppence Style Council. Mouton Cadet last. 30 and 7 the opening quarter. The second one might be a little faster. 1,050 to go. The leader Carrera Bandito. Fusion Reactor parked a length away and in the trail is Art Jordan from Country Gold. Lord Mudrick racing fifth. There's one away to Motormouth. Talmutu Lad four back on the inside from Better Than Lizzie. Lilac Luxury, Bronski, three wide Style Council start to run. Then Tuppence from Mouton Cadet and RG Rules the middle. Down the back they head, 700 to go. 31-2, 61-9 the half. It's Carrera Bandito. Better Than Lizzie comes up quickly, three wide to join it. And Fusion Reactor in the middle, line of three as they tear off the back. Art Jordan under the pump, three wide coming into it. Style Council in the centre, Country Gold. We might not have to go back any further for now. 400 to go. These three up front go to war. Carrera Bandito a neck to Fusion Reactor, who's still fighting. Three wide, Better Than Lizzie now under the pump, the favourite. 28-5 the third quarter. Then Country Gold as they turn and go. Carrera Bandito, Fusion Reactor broke away by four lengths on Better Than Lizzie. 150 to go. Fusion Reactor the outside of Carrera Bandito. Fusion Reactor's gone to the front from Carrera Bandito. Fusion Reactor at big odds tonight. Hope you didn't drop him from last week. He's paid a big price. Fusion Reactor beats home Carrera Bandito. Third Lilac Luxury. Then came Style Council from Better Than Lizzie. Mouton Cadet, Country Gold. They were followed across by RG Rules. Lord Mudrick was the next of them to cross from Bronski. Finishing back Talmutu Lad from Tuppence Art Jordan and Motormouth.

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1: We are the Kiwi voice of sport. Serial. Now.
2: Yeah, sir.
3: If Jimmy Cassidy had to pick one race as a career highlight, there's no doubt which one that would be.

0: the 1983 Melbourne Cup.
1: And Kiwis flying might beat them all. Kiwis come from last in a phenomenal performance.
0: Taking Kiwi from last to first as a 20-year-old was the sort of impossible feat that Cassidy would make a habit.
2: Look at Rough Habit. Rough Habit's flying on the rails. Rough Habit moved up, grabbed the lead, and he's won the Stradbroke.
0: They were just two of the classic races that prompted a respected Australian commentator in later years to declare Cassidy as the most gifted rider he had ever seen.
2: A genius of a ride by Jimmy Cassidy, weaving his way through the field. And Rough Habit just appeared from nowhere with Jimmy Cassidy riding the race of his life. Rough Habit has been able to get up and win the Stradbroke from Barossa Boy.
0: Born in Lower Hutt in 1963, Cassidy's first sporting passion was rugby. School didn't hold much interest apart from rugby practice, and his ability earned him selection on a team to tour Australia in 1974. A decade later, it was to become home. A competitive nature, a will to win, perseverance and a small frame made Cassidy ideally suited to a jockey's life. Racing became a shared family interest, brother Larry following him to a successful career in Australia. The natural riding talent shone through early. He was a top apprentice and won the New Zealand Premiership in 1982 while still a teenager. It was Cassidy's connection with Kiwi that launched his international career. The horse that was bought for $1,000 and used to round up sheep on Snowy Lupton's farm had a magnificent finishing burst that Cassidy timed to perfection in the 1983 Wellington Cup.
3: Here's Kiwi coming right from the back of the field and getting up on the inside of Marita close to home. Marita in front going to the line.
0: That earned a trip to Victoria and one of the greatest Melbourne Cup finishes ever seen.
1: Mr. Jazz on the outside, Noble Comment and Kiamare settled out of a ding-dong struggle. Noble Comment about a neck in front, Mr. Jazz on the outside, and Kiwi's flying might beat them all. Kiwi's come from last in a phenomenal performance. Won the Cup by a length and a quarter from Noble Comment and Mr. Jazz in a photo.
0: That success prompted Cassidy to relocate to Sydney the following year. He finished fourth in the Jockeys Premiership and quickly gathered a loyal following. Cassidy's vigorous riding style earned him the nickname as the Pumper. Cassidy won the Premiership in his second season in Sydney and regularly finished in the top 10 in the following years. In 85-86, he rode 28 group winners. Every jockey's career goes through highs and lows, and Cassidy often courted controversy. He dealt with injuries and suspensions and made it a habit of bouncing back better than ever. It spawned a favourite Cassidy phrase, ring-a-ding-ding, the pumper's the king. A 21-month ban in the 90s was the toughest setback of his life, having to sell his home and working as a fencer to survive. In 1997, trainer Jack Denham gave him a chance for redemption on Might and Power.
4: From a long way back, but Might and Power well clear. 150 metres left to go. He's 6 lengths ahead. Marble Hall's along the inside. Estadad in the clear. Doremus down the outside, finishing on strongly. But Might and Power has bolted in with the Caulfield Cup. He wins by 8 lengths. Doremus second. Good go.
0: It was almost a formality. The combination would bring home the Melbourne Cup, the second for Cassidy.
5: Might and Power the leader. Doremus trying hardest, coming at him. Might and Power and Doremus. Doremus getting to Might and Power. They hit the line. Photo. Oh, nothing between them. Doremus or Might and Power in a close go. Photo third.
0: It took several tense minutes and a photo to separate them. Might and Power holding on to win a thriller. The following year, Cassidy was in the saddle again as Might and Power became the first reigning Melbourne Cup winner to claim the Cox Plate. The Cox Plate gave Cassidy 3 legs of Australian racing's Grand Slam. In 2001, he joined an elite group with victory in the Golden Slipper.
6: In the front, ha ha at the 150. Accelerator, Red Hannigan, World Courtship, and True Jill's Try Hard. Ha ha in front. Red Hannigan's emerging late. Accelerator kicks on, but it's Ha Ha Slipper. Ha ha's won the Golden Slipper.
0: At the time of Cassidy's induction, just 7 jockeys could display awards for the Melbourne Cup, the Caulfield Cup, the Cox Plate, and the Golden Slipper. Racing journalists were preparing to write the glowing retirement features as Cassidy approached his half century.
7: It must have been tempting to

0: hang up the silks and spend more time with wife Vicky and his daughters. Cassidy rode on, striking another rich vein of golden form. He won the Australian Derby for a third time and a fifth Crown Oaks. Then another rare goal was within reach. 100 Group 1 wins.
1: 100 to go, Zoustar, a neck, a half, the winner, Zoustar from Dissident.
0: Zoustar's win in the Golden Rose in September of 2013 took Cassidy to 99 Group 1s. The excitement grew in the following weeks as more opportunities came to join George Moore and Roy Higgins in a very select club. Finally, it arrived on Derby Day at Flemington.
2: Starting to hit top gear, and Villaverde's coming and not listening to me as well, but it's Zoustar with 100 metres to go, got the sidestep, and Jimmy's got his 100, and Zoustar won by 2 lengths.
0: Cassidy was the third jockey to reach the ton in Australia and the first New Zealander. By the time of Cassidy's induction, he had 100 Group 1s in a career that has taken him from New Zealand to Australia, Hong Kong, Malaysia, Singapore, Japan, and Mauritius. The total wins number more than 2,000, and the trophy cabinet glitters with reminders of racing's classic days. Australia formally recognised Cassidy's skill, success, and longevity with his induction into their Racing Hall of Fame in 2012. Cassidy has been greeted with generous applause when returning to scale at Flemington on many occasions. But November 2, 2013 was particularly poignant. It was fitting that his century came on the same track where he burst upon the Australian racing scene with Kiwi 30 years before.
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7: The ones I've seen have been natural, athletic types, much like himself. We have a filly, She's the One, who has shown a lot of natural ability as a two-year-old, and we really expect to see her hit her straps at three.
8: 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Very efficient in their action.
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Two and a quarter laps, first of 10 out of the City of Sails. Green light is up and they're off. Spirited Bell, Innocent Man on the journey well. Miss Brabant's charging across the face of the field, back on the inside to Brini's Conqueror. Then Franco Salar. He's caught three wide around this first turn. Reed Petit gets a nice drag through from the second line and they're followed then by Clouding Over. Mickey Mirage, Franco Mickey. And back of the tail will be Tug of War. So they pace out to the 1800. Spirited Bell, Salish Abernathy wants the lead and does hold it as they pace up into the back. In the trail, Brini's Conqueror. Miss Brabant moves to the park position. Innocent Man 1-1 and Franco Salar, the race favourite, still out three wide as they get down to the 1600 metre mark. Reed Petit's in the running line, back on the inside to Mickey Mirage from Clouding Over. Two lengths Franco Mickey, Tug of War. 43-1 the lead up time. Miss Brabant now has the lead, about to hand

It over here to Franco Sella. Innocent Man up on the outside at the stage 1-1 as Franco Sella hasn't got down to the markers in front of Miss Brabant as they pace onto the lane. Spirited Bell back on the inside, then Reet Petit. They're followed by Breeny's Conqueror, who's three back on the pegs as Franco Sella quite happy now to sit at facing the breeze back in the field. In the running line here was clouding over around Mickey Mirage, who just wants to over race for Crystal back on the inside. The opening quarter 31.7. Franco Mickey's about to take off three wide and tug of war Andre Potama last. 1,000 left to go. Miss Brabant with Josh Dickey. IRT Stables corner their homeward lap. Franco Salah the outside, Spirited Bell the early leader now trailing, an Innocent Man 1-1. Clouding Overs three wide without cover, back on the inside then to Breeny's Conqueror. Franco Mickey slides up three with cover. Between runners Reet Petit as they get to the 800 metres and they're followed by Tug of War and Mickey Mirage. The second quarter 31.5 seconds. Miss Brabant been eyeballed now by Franco Salah as they pace to the final 600. Clouding Over exposed out three wide, Spirited Bell waiting the HR Fiskin passing lane, Innocent Man and Benjamin Butcher. A decent enough run in the 1-1, and there followed Franco Mickey back on the inside, Breeny's Conqueror. There followed Reet Petit between horses, Tug of War, Mickey Mirage. 400 out, back straight quarter in 28.6, and it's Miss Brabant on the outside. Franco Salar out three wide on these is clouding over back the inside, Spirited Bell waiting this passing lane run. Homeward bound, Miss Brabant and Franco Salar two lengths away then to Clouding Over. Spirited Bell's making good progress through on the passing lane. Reet Petit running on late. Spirited Bell getting through on the inside. Rocketing home Mickey Mirage from the tail of the field, but Spirited Bell, she brings her best manners tonight and gets the win. Mickey Mirage for second, then came Franco Sella. Miss Brabant back on the inside. Breeny's Conqueror, Reet Petit. Then came Franco Mickey further back in the field to Tug of War. They were followed in by Clouding Over. Innocent Man, no excuses tonight. Back of the tail. We'll be right back.

winners trots and the Barrier Strand releases, and as they do, Royal Petite comes out strongly, but then rolled into a gallop. So one of the favourites getting things wrong at the start, as to now Franco Rinaldo. First to settle down was Royal Petite. Franco Rinaldo yet to find his gate. So it is What a Surprise over the debutante Bijou, two lengths Fleur de Lis, and they're followed by Rebel Castledon. Miss Kawaihi was the next, and they're followed by Royal Petite, who settled pretty quickly after the early gallop, and now a good 10 lengths away in the field to Franco Rinaldo, who's got the chasing role in front of it after the early indiscretion. What a Surprise with Matthew Pemberton up into the back. Rebel Castledon to come looking for Alicia Harrison, and they're followed by

Royal Petite, second favourite Franco Ronaldo, a good 8 lengths off the back of it. 50.9 was the lead up time, and what a surprise, Wooden Hand the lead, but there was a gap negotiated there for Rebel Castleton to drop down into the trail, and they're followed then by Bijou third, then Fleur de Lis is looking to move forward up on the outside. Royal Petite, Miss Kawaihi, and now only 5 lengths away back of the tail to Franco Ronaldo. So work off the showgrounds turn and work into the lane, and what a surprise, the What the Hill gelding looking to take them all the way. One of the roughies in the field, and 33-6 opening quarter over Rebel Castleton. Bijou, the What the Hill two-year-old filly, just eased away from the pegs now to sit in the breeze. Back on the inside to Fleur de Lis with Bernie Hackett, stablemate. Royal Petite 1-1, then Miss Kawaihi in the hands of Logan Hollison, tagging on Franco Ronaldo and the Iceman Tony Hurley. Homeward lap around the IRT Stables corner, 900 left to go. And it is What a Surprise. Up on the outside, Bijou. Rebel Castleton back the inner, they're followed by Royal Petite, the Royal Aspirations mare sitting in the 1-1 as they trot up into the back. The second quarter, 32.3, then Fleur de Lis, Miss Kawaihi, and 2 lengths away, Franco Ronaldo. They trot by the 600 metres here now, and it is What a Surprise. Bijou up on the outside, the filly out of your Gonna Kiss Me or Not, a 17 times race winner here at Alexandra Park. Rebel Castleton waiting the HR Fiskin passing lane. Then in the 1-1 is Royal Petite. Fleur de Lis locked away, 3 back on the pegs from Miss Kawaihi and Franco Ronaldo. As they come across the top, 30-3 was a back straight quarter. What a Surprise. Bijou comes after it, joining in 3 wide Royal Petite. Rebel Castle and HR Fiskin passing lane, 4 lengths away. Franco Ronaldo still starting to build the ribs. What a Surprise. Bijou comes to it. On the outside, Royal Petite and Franco Ronaldo's looking to close in strongly. Bijou up on the outside, Royal Petite, they come to the line. Bijou, just like his mum, loves this place and will get its debut win here too. Second over was Royal Petite. We got a photo for third, Rebel Castleton, and nice run Franco Ronaldo after the early era. They were followed not too far away was What a Surprise. Further back in the field then to Fleur de Lis and Miss Kawaihi.

Down they come. Set. Green light. Racing. War Chief with good gate speed will go and get the early lead from Gotta Go Mickey up there too was Yankee Flyby. Just Us Two. Moseys across to find the park position. Muchacho back on the inside. Yankee Flyby just went for a gallop there. They're followed by Bruno Brigade, Midfrew Lucas, Sammy Lincoln, Colonel Lincoln. He's not that into you. And back of the tail will be Midfrew Luca as they work up into the back and the race favourite War Chief, the son of Captain Treacherous. With Scott Phelan aboard, leads by a length and a half over Gotta Go Mickey. There's two lengths, Just Us Two. Facing the breeze around the big boy Muchacho and in the 1-1 Yankee Flyby. McConstantine against the pegs, a length away Bruno Brigade. Then Sammy Lincoln, its stablemate Colonel Lincoln on the pegs, is coming forward Midfrew Luca. And he's not that into you with Tony Cameron. Tony Hurley, that combination, looking for a race-to-race winning double. 43-3, the lead-up time as they sweep across the showgrounds turn. An uncontested lead for the race favourite War Chief. Leads away.

Constantine and the last trio, Sammy Lincoln, Colonel Lincoln, he's not that in. Hydroflow Mobile paced the homeward lap on the IRT Stables corner. And it's War Chief leading from Midfrew Luca. Got to go, Mickey's enjoyed a nice run in the trail, and Yankee Fly by 1-1 for Fergie. Just Us 2, 3 back on the pegs with the second quarter, 30.6 as they pace up into the back. 3 lengths, Mick Constantine and Muchacho looking to come forward on those now with Bruno Brigade. Colonel Lincoln, Sammy Lincoln well back here. Muchacho's giving ground, hindering a few of these runners out the back, and he's not that into you as they get down to the 500 metres and the sprint is really on now. War Chief to bring them off the back over. Gotta go, Mickey, joining in. Yankee Fly by out 3 wide around Midfrew Luca. Just Us 2 waiting for space back on the inside. Mick Constantine, Sammy Lincoln's looking to run the race out well with He's Not That Into You. 28-6 was a back straight quarter homeward bound. War Chief eases away by 3 lengths here now. Got to go, Mickey. Just Us 2, Yankee Fly by, but it's all War Chief down to the 100 metres here, and the race favourite in Blissful Isolation, and he's going to do it from top to tail. War Chief easily. Just Us 2 second, got to go, Mickey third, Yankee Fly by fourth. Now, He's Not That Into You's been a black booker. Hindered down the backs, got up for fifth, a good run. Then Sammy Lincoln, McConstantine, Midfruit Luca, Colonel Lincoln. Muchacho was a awkward drive, and back of the tail, Bruno Brigade.

LC Construction conditioned handicap trots. Barry Australians released, they're underway. Cyclone Sale has rolled into an early gallop, as to Camilla. Now, Valentina Shevchenko, one of the outsiders on the journey well with Carwood O'Lil. 3 to 4 lengths, Grace and Elegance, Chesanoff, South Sydney. They're followed then by Eagle Hanover. They're followed by Brother Johnson, getting back in the field to Hayley Moore. Sands Au Revoir tags onto the main pack. There's 10 lengths away, Camilla, and blowing its chips at the starts, one of the joint favourites, Cyclone Sala. Just settles down into a trot. As I said, that it still rolled into another gallop. Carwood O'Lil and Reese Fensham take it up into the back, leading by two. Valentina Shevchenko, pace is good. 4 lengths away in the field, Grace and Elegance, and there followed 8 lengths, Chesanoff. Eagle Hanover's up on the outside, South Sydney back on the pegs, 2 to Brother Johnson, Hayley Moore's got its back, and then Sands Au Revoir standing the leader a good 12 lengths, and the other pair now out of it, Camilla and also Cyclone Sala. 48.2 was a lead-up time, and Carwood O'Lil. This muscle mass Samir looking to get back into form tonight and leads by 2.5, coming off the showgrounds turn into the lane. From in the trail here was Valentina Shevchenko. Up on the outside, sitting out park, Grace and Elegance for Holly Mereldi Sands, and Chesanoff 3 back on the pegs, and into the 1-1 Eagle Hanover with Jay Abernathy. 31-8 the opening quarter. South Sydney eased away from the pegs to track up the 1-1 with Hayley Moore taking up that leeway against the pegs. James Stormont, Brother Johnson and the Chief. David Butcher back second last of the winning chances. Sands Au Revoir with Royden Downey, the last on the IRT Stables corner, their homeward lap in the CLC construction condition trot as they get out to the final 800 metres. Carwood O'Lil, can she keep this up? 31.7 even quarters. Leads away by a length and a half up on the outside. Grace and Elegance, Valentina Shevchenko, Eagle Hanover 1-1. Chesanoff 3 back on the inside. Hayley Moore's just eased out from the pegs there underneath South Sydney. 2 lengths, Brother Johnson. And with the speed, still been a nice one. Still back at the tail end of the field, but looking to take off now, Sands Au Revoir. But 9 lengths off, Carwood O'Lil, who comes across the top and around to the final 400 metres. Back straight quarter here in 29.5. Carwood O'Lil leads by a length and a quarter. Up on the outside there to challenge now is Grace and Elegance, dropping off the leaders back. Valentina Shevchenko, its stablemate Eagle Hanover, getting to the outside. They're followed then by Hayley Moore and Chesanoff as they get down to the 175. It's Carwood O'Lil in front by 3. Eagle Hanover, and here's Hayley Moore down the outside. Carwood O'Lil, the real Carwood O'Lil. She's turned up at the City of Sails tonight, and she's going to blow them out at a big price. Carwood O'Lil to beat out Eagle Hanover. Third was Hayley Moore. They were followed in by Brother Johnson, Chesanoff, then Sands Au Revoir. Further back in the field, Valentina Shevchenko, Grace and Elegance, South Sydney. Back in the field then to the early mistake makers.

Lucky As. Terry with good early gate speed will burn across and vs Lucky As back on the inside. Hearts and Aces there, followed by Nagizzi. Go Jimmy Cassidy. Las Vegas and back of the tail, Always a Sprinter. So Terry with that good early pace, the Captain Crunch gelding on debut. In fact, the down by the seaside gelding on debut with Peter Ferguson leads away by three. From Be Envious, the race favourite's going to enjoy a lovely trailing position here, and then Hearts and Aces. Lucky As exposed park. Nagizzi's in the 1-1. There's three lengths away in the field. Then go Jimmy Cassidy. Back on the inside, Always a Sprinter, Crystal Hackett. And last, Las Vegas and Matthew White. The lead up time in 42 seconds as they steady up the pace as they get onto the showgrounds turn. And it is Terry leading a length and a half, Be Envious and the Chief David Butcher. Lucky As parked and sliding around them, Las Vegas now. Then Hearts and Aces, Benjamin Butcher, three back on the pegs. Nagizzi just wanting to fire up in the 1-1 at this stage for Andre Potama. Out three wide, coming forward is Go Jimmy Cassidy. And now Always a Sprinter back of the tail. 32-1 was the opening quarter of the Butterworth Electrical Pace as they work down to the Judge Bell and one to go. Terry with Go Jimmy Cassidy. James Stormont moves up on the outside now with a circuit to run. IRT Stables corner homeward lap. Be Envious has the leaders back as Terry has doesn't want to hand up the lead here to Go Jimmy Cassidy. They're followed then by Las Vegas 1-1. Three back on the inside then to Hearts and Aces, and they're followed by Lucky As. Nagizzi's gone for a gallop out the back just after overdoing things, and Always a Sprinter. 30.6 was the second quarter. Through the back they go, and Terry, no intentions of handing up the lead. 600 left to go, leads by three quarters. Up on the outside, Go Jimmy Cassidy, this race favourite, Be Envious. The Always Be Mickey Gelding just awaiting the HR Fiskin passing lane as they sweep across the showgrounds turn. Then Las Vegas, Hearts and Aces, Lucky As and Tony Cameron well back. As to Always a Sprinter, 30-9, the back straight quarter. Going to the lead now, Go Jimmy Cassidy. Now Be Envious got around the tiring leader here, gets to the outside of Go Jimmy Cassidy, going for a gallop was Las Vegas. Lucky As down the outside, Go Jimmy Cassidy. Be Envious up on the outside with the big strides, Go Jimmy Cassidy. The pump is at work on the outside. Be Envious comes at him now. Be Envious rolls over the top. Lovely maiden win. Be Envious to beat Go Jimmy Cassidy. What a run. Always a Sprinter up for third, hasn't he got a big flashing red light on him after that run. They were followed by Lucky As, then came Terry. Hearts and Aces going for a gallop on the home turn. Las Vegas and galloping at the 800. Nagizzi.

look about right. Barrier Strand releases and they're underway. Emily Bay out okay. Rependent came away in a gallop. Now the race favourite, Illicit Love, very tardy off the mark here. As a consequence, goes back second last. Paramount Spurs gone for an early gallop. So Emily Bay leads them up by three. She's gold. Luca will settle down third on the inside of Here I Will. Two lengths back in the field then to Jasanova. Three lengths away, Illicit Love, given plenty of time to find its feet. Got to go six lengths away, Paramount Spur. And galloping again out the back, Rependent. So trotting up into the back, and it is Emily Bay in the hands of Peter Ferguson with the eight-year-old mare by Majestic Sun. Clearly away by four. She's gold back on a new campaign with the Wizard Todd Mitchell driving in second, and they're followed by Here I Will in front of Jasanova as Luca went for a gallop through the back. They're followed then by Illicit Love. Three lengths away, Paramount Spur. Luca's back down and trotting. 48 and 7 the lead-up time. And Rependent will go around for practice. As they sweep across the showgrounds, turn in the Plumbing World Trot, the sixth on the program tonight, Friday Night Lights out of Alexandra Park here. And Emily Bay leads away by 2.5. She's gold. The Showy Chestnut in second, and there followed Here I Will, Jasanova and Dr. Luckchin. Four back on the peg. Sitting out park, the race favourite, Illicit Love, the gelded son of Father Patrick, Crystal Hackett in the sulky. 32-2, the opening quarter. Yeah, followed then by Paramount Spur with Andre Potama, two lengths Luca, and the Iceman Tony Hurley, Rependence out the back. Into the homeward lap they go, and Emily Bay on the IRT Stables corner leads from in the trail. She's gold. Illicit Love up on the outside, third exposed, parked, and 1-1 Paramount Spur.

round. Here I will, the inside for the Magic Man, Morris McKendry with the second quarter there in 31 and a half seconds. Two lengths, Jason over. Lucas galloped again. Through the back, Emily Bay looking to take them all the way here. The Pocono Square Gator leads by just over a length. The race favourite, inch by inch, getting closer now on the outside. Illicit Love back on the inside. She's go. We'll wait the use of the HR Fiskin passing lane. Yeah, followed 1-1 Paramount Spur, then Aero Will Jason over. They get around to the final 400 metres. Back straight quarter, 28.5, and our leader, Emily Bay, Illicit Love's nearly on terms as they swing and come. Paramount Spur out three wide, she's golden behind. Homeward bound, Emily Bay, Illicit Love is a neck away up on the outside. Paramount Spur, she's gold, starting to rev up on the HR Fiskin passing lane. Illicit Love in front, Emily Bay down the outside. Paramount Spur, Illicit Love, lovely drive, Crystal Hackett, no panic drive. A very tardy away tonight. It's had to sit parked. It's done all the work in the race and still too strong for them. Second, Paramount Spur, and they were followed in by Emily Bay. She's gold in a photo third. Jasanova, Here I Will. Further back in the field to Luca and Rependent back of the tail.

Set and ready. Green light racing. Good gate speed, Twist and Tango off the inside to take the initial lead as Black Beauty looks to press forward with Melody Banner. Looking to slot onto the leader's back was Auntie Rose, and there followed by Merle Mary, getting back in the field then to Fly High on the race favourite, Ride the Waves. We'll take the position back of the tail end of the field. 5.9 was the run off the gate. And our leader, Twist and Tango, sitting up on the outside, Melody Banner. Auntie Rose gets the leaders back. Then came Black Beauty. Fly High comes out three wide. The race favourites four wide and zooming up on the outside, Ride the Waves. The down by the seaside filly, she'll take the lead down here. And the opening quarter, 29.8. Twist and Tango, though, looking to fight it off, and will do so with a circuit left to go. They're followed by Black Beauty. Back on the inside, Merle Mary. And Fly High with Andre Potama has been restrained back to the tail end of the field. So Twist and Tango didn't want to hand up to the favourite. The Better's Delight filly with Scott Phelan doing the driving out to the 800 metres. Second quarter in 29.8 with the opening quarter at the same. They work up into the back. Up on the outside to Ride the Waves. Then in the trail is Auntie Rose with Tony Cameron. In the 1-1 as they get down to the 600 metres was Mel. Melody Banner, three back and buried the inside. Was Merle Mary, she's all dressed up, nowhere to go. Black Beauty, and something's gone amiss here with Fly High. She's been taken out of the race as they get around to the final 400. Twist and Tango, Ride the Waves, back straight quarter, 29.1. Back on the inside to Auntie Rose for the HR Fiskin passing lane. Melody Banner, Black Beauty getting to the outside. Merle Mary the last as they come for home. Twist and Tango, the magic man, he goes for the Defners now with Ride the Waves. She challenges hard up on the outside, goes to the lead. Ride the Waves, Twist and Tango, Auntie Rose further back in the field. There now was going to be right down the outside, Black Beauty. Good, tough win, Ride the Waves. Now four from five, and that's been a very good win again. Second over, Twist and Tango. Now Merle Mary may be just third in front of Black Beauty, and back on the inside, Auntie Rose. Then Melody Banner. And pulled up on the journey was Fly High.

They face up now. Starter Frank Phelan says, let's go. And Santa Pazienza makes a flying beginning. The Merc's gone away in a gallop, a wee bit rough in its stride early, but now settling down Monarch Muscle. So it will be Santa Pazienza from up on the outside coming forward. Was Chickie's Babe. And back over on the inside there now as they make the turn out of the home straight was Memories. Donegal Hillard is up there in third. Then came Chickie's Babe, who'll settle in behind its stablemate. Good 8 to 10 lengths away in the field now as they trot up into the back was Kenny Hill. 15 away to Mum's Angel. Monarch Muscle is too far off them in the early stages. So it'll just be going around for practice, some 100 metres off the leader. And well back is the Merc. So through the back they go in the Carfields Livestock Trot. And Santa Pazienza with the lead up time in 48.4. Leads away by a length and a half, Memories. There's 2 lengths away in the field to Donegal Hill. Then came its stablemate, Chickie's Babe, as they sweep across the showgrounds turn. A good 8 lengths away in the field to Kenny Hill.

Monarch Muscles looking to get around her, and further back in the field, into the lane they come, and the opening quarter has been cut out in 32 and a half seconds here for the eighth on the program, and Santa Pazienza looking to take them all the way, the QMU Square Gator in the hands of trainer Royden Downey. Memories with a lovely run in the trail here for Todd McFarlane. Moving forward is Donegal Hill, so it's stablemate Chickie's Babe and Josh Dickey into the 1-1 as they get around the IRT Stables corner of their homeward lap. Two lengths Kenny Hill, and the others couldn't win. They get out to the 850 metres. Santa Pazienza being challenged hard by Donegal Hill. The second quarter here posted in 31.9. Memories trotting nicely enough in the trail, and in the 1-1 here was Chickie's Babe, and there's now 5-6 lengths away Kenny Hill as the speed comes into the race again. 600 left to go. The Carfields Livestock, Santa Pazienza narrowly. Donegal Hill with Andre Potamas pressing hard on the outside, might just get the nostril in front as they turn off the back. They're followed by Chickie's Babe, waiting the HR Fiskin passing lane. Memories with the back straight quarter in 29.4. Santa Pazienza up on the outside. Donegal Hill, they go stride for stride as they come for home. Memories waiting the passing lane. Chickie's Babe getting to the outside. They come for home now. Santa Pazienza, Donegal Hill. Memories now on the HR Fiskin passing lane, and Chickie's Babe, four of them across the track. Santa Pazienza still kicking hard. Memories through on the inside. Santa Pazienza, Memories. Santa Pazienza, Memories. They hit it. Oh, close enough to a dead heat. Not willing to call it. We'll leave it to the judge. Santa Pazienza's put in a big stride right on the line and stretched the neck as well. Memories right there. Then the stablemates for third. We had Chickie's Babe and Donegal Hill maybe fourth. Further back in the field then to Kenny Hill. Monarch Muscle blew it with an early indiscretion. Mum's Angel back. And the Merc

First up and out three wide, but just restrained there now. Final change now after finding its feet to be in the trailing position, and they're followed by Upstage and the Magic Man, Morris McKendry, just beyond midfield with the Surfer on its back and Little Spike taking up the leeway on the pegs. And a length and a half away, American Me, back at the tail as they pace up into the back in the Omar Group handicap pace. And leading them along here is Leo Lincoln, Peter Ferguson over Stablemate Ultimate Collect, and three back is Final Change, Tony Hurley. Sitting out park but putting no pressure into the lead is Twister. It's Stablemate Upstage in the 1-1, and back on the inside to Little Spike, Andre Potama. Then came the next, the Surfer, with the Chief David Butcher aboard, about to come forward three wide. The Surfer, American Me, will like that helmet to come forward mid-race as they're about to work into the lane off the showground. Turn here in the ninth on the card. So Leo Lincoln leads from up on the outside, Twister, Benjamin Butcher, three wide around these, the Surfer. Ultimate Collect, Tony Cameron leaders back out three wide here, American Me. 31-7 was the opening quarter, 48-3 the lead up time. Back and buried his Final Change, and they're followed by Upstage and Little Spike back at the tail. Circuit left to go. IRT, Your Horse, Our Passion, Stables Corner, final occasion in our feature graded pace tonight. And American Me loving his new surroundings back up in the North Island. And the Group 1 pacer goes to the 800 metres, now leading 29-4 was that next quarter. In the trail, Leo Lincoln, the Surfer, the outside. Back the inside then was Ultimate Collect. In the 1-1 was Twister, back and buried on the inside as they pace down the back was Final Change there, followed by Upstage and Little Spike. He can see it all unfold in front of him, eight lengths off American Me, who is full of running coming off the back. Round the showgrounds turn, he comes, the Son of American Ideal, and 28-3 was the back straight quarter, and American Me to bring them for home. Leads away by two. Little Spike is getting around the outside now with Upstage, top of the lane, American Me. Little Spike down the outside and Upstage, the Surfer, back on the inside. Leo Lincoln, American Me, 100 metres left to go. He's still in front by a length. They can't get him. American Me, well, if this is his last race in New Zealand, what a way to go out with a hat-trick. He's a Group 1 pacer, and he shows all that ability tonight. Matthew White also to 300 winners for his career in the Sulky 2. So a big race, American Me gets it. Now it's photo second. We've got Leo Lincoln flashing Final Change. Ultimate Collect was there. Followed Little Spike Upstage. Back in the field, the Surfer, and back with those two was Twister.

Stallion Expo tomorrow at Brecon Farm, set and ready. Green light trotting. Coming out nicely from barrier two. There was Bolt for the Hill to be the early leader. Looking to come forward one more moment. Magic Dash is up in the early play as well. You never know. We'll get down to the one off the pegs and back on the inside then to Son of the Cleaner as they sweep across the showgrounds turn. They're followed by Taylad to use. Back in the field to Faith in Manchester. Don't Me Babe being urged along in the early stages to stay intact and looking to get past that now was She's Bella. Opening quarter, 27-8. Bolt for the Hill with Steph Burley. Magic Dash up on the outside as they come down to the judge. They'll get the bell and they'll get onto the IRT Stables corner there. One and only occasion. Magic Dash now takes it up. You Never Know left in the breeze. One more moment. A Group 1 winner here is a three back on the pegs. Then in the 1-1, Taylad to use. Back and buried on the pegs to Son of the Cleaner. They're followed then by She's Bella back third. Last back on the inside. Faith in Manchester with the Wizard Todd Mitchell. It Ain't Me Babe, the last 30 and 4. The second quarter. Magic Dash through the back. The Kadabra gelding leads away by just on a length and a half. In the trail here, Bolt for the Hill. Sitting out exposed, parked as your race favourite. You Never Know as they trot to the end of the back straight and Taylad to use 1-1. One more moment, all rest up, nowhere to go. She's Bella's only five off them. Back on the inside then to Son of the Cleaner. It Ain't Me Babe, Faith in Manchester. Back straight quarter, 30.2. Onto the turn, You Never Know to trot to the lead. Taylad to use Magic Dash under pressure as a consequence. Bolt for the Hill has missed that passing lane run. She's Bella's about to get to the outside. Top of the home straight. And You Never Know goes for home. Leads by a length and a half. Make it 2-3. Taylad to you. She's

Bella, one more moment's about to come through. Back on the inside, Bolt for the Hill is out and down the outside. It ain't me, babe, but you never know. Very talented Square Gator here. Gets the win and gets it well. Now, very tight second, Bolt for the Hill. It ain't me, babe. Then one more moment. Son of the Cleaner didn't get much room in the home straight. She's

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4: A Melbourne Cup winner is the ultimate for many trainers. Granny McDonald achieved that career-defining feat in 1938, yet her name was never included in the official records.
5: 22 horses, the pick of Australian and New Zealand thoroughbreds, are entered for the classic race. Here are a few of them. The Trump, last year's winner. H&G, fine if it's wet. Alunga, gallant veteran. Marauder, the raider. St. Constant, watch that fight blaze. Royal Chief, the favourite. Catalogue, another New Zealand hope.
4: Hedwig Wilhelmina McDonald, forever known as Granny, had 14 years as a professional trainer in New Zealand before Catalogue lined up in the Melbourne Cup. She was the first woman to break racing's sexism barrier in her homeland, yet it still existed in Australia. The Victorian Racing Club didn't accept women trainers. Husband Alan McDonald had to acquire a temporary license to give Catalogue and Granny their chance at glory.
5: Putting in a good run, but here comes Bourbon now.
4: The race was memorable for many records.
5: And stretching out, but the leader is still Catalogue. Yes, the 25-1 shot is flying away from the field. There goes Bourbon setting out after Catalogue now, but Catalogue has it sewn up. And although Bourbon finishes fast, Catalogue goes on to win by 3 lengths from Bourbon. Ortel Star fights it out for third place with Alunga, who finishes fourth.
4: At the present, Catalogue still shares the honour with Tory Boy as the oldest Melbourne Cup winners. They were both 8. The historic victory sparked a press debate about women's rights of racing, but it couldn't change the race records. Alan McDonald, a notable jockey, always credited his wife with the win, as did the owner, Tui Jamieson. An irate Mrs. Jamieson wanted to scratch Catalogue after hearing that Granny couldn't hold a license. Granny wouldn't hear of it. She said it was the rule and it had to be obeyed. The race halted New Zealand's parliamentary business. Prime Minister Michael Joseph Savage was among the many to congratulate the owner, trainer, and jockey. They were all carefully noted in Granny's extensive scrapbook, as she wasn't in Melbourne to share the accolades. Granny experienced the thrill in Christchurch while preparing for the New Zealand Cup meeting. Granny grew up surrounded by horses. Her father, John Maher, was a trainer. Her mother died a few days after her birth, which might account for the quirky nicknames that ran in her family. Her twin sister was called Darky, and their older sister, Teenie. Granny showed exceptional ability on horseback from a young age. She won her first prize at 5. A few years later, she was winning against adult women. Granny was 31 when she asked for a training license in 1924. Authorities were unprepared for a woman ready to risk her social status by entering an all-male occupation. They couldn't think of a reason to refuse her application, and consequently, Granny is believed to be the first woman to apply for and receive a trainer's license. Wairarapa horseman Charlie Valance gave her some of his horses

0: racing conference to marry. Ellen's riding license carried a warning, says, where other horses trained by Granny were running. The couple didn't take long to post their first winner. 2 weeks after the wedding, Ellen won twice at Whanganui. Ellen was a master jockey over jumps. He was the leading jumps rider 6 times during the 1920s and won the Great Northern Steeples 3 times. But Granny soon attracted her own headlines. It took just 4 years to rise to 7th equal on the trainer's table. In the 1929-30 season, she was 5th and was never out of the top 20 for the next decade. For 8 seasons, Granny was among the top 10 trainers. Granny had the rare ability to train every type of winner: 2-year-old races, classics, cups, handicaps, sprints, hurdles, and steeplechases. The Melbourne Cup was a highlight. Winning the Great Northern Foal Stakes 3 years in a row, unprecedented at the time, the St. Ledger, Awapuni Gold Cup, Easter Handicap, and 3 Winter Cups confirmed Granny was a top echelon trainer. It's believed that Granny trained more than 300 winners during her 19-year career. The McDonalds did most of the track work together in the early days, taking great pleasure in schooling horses over jumps. Granny, loud and forceful, Ellen, quiet and gentle. Granny had strict ideas about feeding and a knack for old-time cures. The prized catalogue benefited from those home remedies. Granny was quoted in the press after the Melbourne Cup win. A veterinary surgeon once condemned him for having a bad heart. This shows how bad his heart is. Granny's health deteriorated during World War II, and she relinquished her license in 1944. Ellen took over the training duties, but wasn't in the same class as Granny. Granny's remembered for a will of steel and for being a tough businesswoman, yet she was known for a tender heart for the less fortunate and for children. Sisters Darkie and Teeny were welcomed permanently onto the property of Palmerston North. Behind that family home is McDonald Place, a cul-de-sac in suburbia that will be a permanent tribute to Granny McDonald, the woman who trained a Melbourne Cup champion and broke racing stereotypes.
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This of the day here at Waverley. Eight races. This is the first. The JB and Murdoch contracting and away. Brilliant DJ was slow out of the gates, and time after time is lacking early speed. Best out was No Love Lost, straight to the top over Pinkie Pie. Alligator third early from Mr. Catamarca. Three lengths away, Manabeer. One length time after time, and two lengths away, Brilliant DJ. No Love Lost is the leader at pretty good work. Strode out by two lengths on Pinkie Pie at the 800 metres. Three lengths to Alligator. The inside Mr. Catamarca, leader, really getting along with it here. Further back, Matabia, time after time. Brilliant DJ is last at a good 10 lengths off the top. No Love Lost, 600 metres to go. A length on Pinkie Pie. Five lengths, Alligator, a clear third. Matabia getting past Mr. Catamarca, who's giving ground from Brilliant DJ. And time after time, No Love Lost has done all the heavy lifting around the corner. Oh, she's wanting to hang out to the centre again. But she's clear. She kicked away again from Pinkie Pie. Alligator now, Manabeer starting to run on. No Love Lost down to the 200 metres. Three lengths in front. Alligator and Pinkie Pie giving chase. She's doing a million things wrong again, but she's in front. No Love Lost, and she'll get them today. No Love Lost goes all the way to beat Pinkie Pie, Alligator, Manabeer fourth, then Brilliant DJ, followed by time after time, and last Mr. Catamarca. Well, she has got a lot to learn, but today she has been able to stave them off.

Clement with the conditions here at Waverley. They're racing. Afeda Moore took a backward step at the start, was last to begin, and getting back power to it. Lacey Luck quickly into stride underneath Star Donna, Beautiful Lass, and over on the inside, Serafina Lass, followed by Fleur Star. Two lengths away, Afeda Moore, and three lengths power to it, throwing the head around at the back. The leader is Lacey Luck. Lacey Luck leads the way by three parts of a length on Star Donna, 800 metres to go. Beautiful Lass is poised third on the outside, Serafina Lass the fence, fourth, a length and a half away then. Fleur Star just been heeled up, followed by Afeda Moore, and five lengths to Power Tui. 600 metres to go. Lacey Luck, Star Donna have the speed. Three lengths, Beautiful Lass. Well, she's got every possible today. Four lengths away to a hard ridden Serafina Lass, followed by Afeda Moore. Well back there, Fleur Star, and dropping right off Power Tui. Lacey Luck, Star Donna, Beautiful Lass to the outside. Now or never, girl. She's coming after them. 200 metres to go. Beautiful Lass ranged up. Star Donna fights on it as to Lacey Luck. Then Serafina Lass, Star Donna, Beautiful Lass, Lacey Luck, Beautiful Lass getting to the lead.

Blinking away from the Grange William Stunt. Gate set to go, ready and racing. Ina Sharp will slow out of the gates, getting back, reconvene. So the two favourites, second to last and last. Bouncing off the inside, Sight Unseen is going to come through underneath the outside, right with it. There's second, Adornment, and third, Aussie's Arm from Game Face. Then came the next, Zarista, Keating, and Sweet Envy. A length away to the next was Akushla. Getting back of the field, Stanley George, Royal Teaser. And the two favourites at the tail end of the field here, Ina Sharples and Reconvene. Sight Unseen, the pacemaker, leads at a half length in Adornment, and caught out three wide of the opens. Arista up on the painters, Sweet Envy, Game Face, a good run fifth, followed by Aussie's Arm, and the leaders pick it up. And these two favourites, they're a long way off the pace here. Stanley George midfield, followed by Keating, who's

Outside, Aussie's arm reconvened, starting to wind up. It has been, might have just about pinched this. 100 metres to go, clear in the lead. Down the outside, reconvene is absolutely rocketing home. Reconvene! Reconvene over the top! Reconvene! Sprout her wings to get up to beat Sight Unseen. And third was Aussie's arm. Pull it across, Sweet Envy, and wider out of the track. Kushler running on from Royal Teaser. And then Keating, Enos Sharples. Well back, Stanley George. Game face, back we go. Second to last over there was Welbag's Arista, and at last in a Dorman.

So the Pearl Series, Entain New Zealand Bloodstock Insurance Pearl Series, race four ready, racing. Slow out of the gates, Wurrahi, she's a boss, getting back. Miss Dixie snagged out of it early, beginning well, Hoka Tikkabell. Prestissimo showing speed, roses are red, off it around them, Flutterbell, Jungle Jane, and over on the inside, Niagara Sky. Two lengths away, Derringer, she's a boss, three lengths, Wurrahi. And last of all is Miss Dixie, about nine first to last. Prestissimo's take it over with 1,000 metres to go. Three quarters of a length on Flutterbell, third in the race is Hoka Tikkabell. Jungle Jane travelled strongly, fourth followed by Niagara Sky. Roses are red, the next followed by Derringer. She's a boss, well back Wurrahi. And Miss Dixie, the last. Off the top they come, Prestissimo is the leader. The mare from Hastings by a length on Flutterbell. Jungle Jane is third, followed by Hoka Tikkabell. Then Niagara Sky. Three roses are red, flat to the boards. Well back Derringer. Well back Miss Dixie. Second to last Wurrahi, and the favourite is Stone Motherless last, and under the whip she's a boss. They run to the turn. Prestissimo the leader by two. Over Flutterbell, Jungle Jane urged along. Further back of the field, Miss Dixie coming along the fence here. And then Hoka Tikkabell, homeward bound Prestissimo, deep on the track, still the one to catch. Led by three lengths, Jungle Jane, followed then by Wide Out. Here's Roses Are Red running on, and Miss Dixie through on the inside. It's still Prestissimo. Roses Are Red is coming quickly. Prestissimo, Roses Are Red eating into the margin. Coming at the leader, and on the line got up. Roses Are Red has got up a half head to beat Prestissimo. Third over Niagara Sky, then Derringer Jungle Jane, followed by Wurrahi, she's a boss, never really got going. Well back there was Miss Dixie, with Hoka Tikkabell, and last in was Flutterbell.

Southern Rangitika Veterinary Services Maiden. Set to go, gates open, and they're away and racing, the Maiden Stayers. And lucky to be here, was a bit tardy, he'll end up towards the back end of the field. Jim Dandy will get back with our scrapper. Now, one of the best out, our boy Archie, heading straight to the top, along with Mainstay, who's all fired up early, and Betty Will Do It heading forward, and over on the inside is Early Times from Heavenly Blessed. They were followed then by the next, their Sweetest Keeps Occurring. Further back's Tomy from our scrapper, Jim Dandy. Well back, lucky to be here, Colin the Fox, and dropping off early about five lengths away is Phineas. So they settle into stride of the leader is our boy Archie. Our boy Archie came through to take it up over second Mainstay, third Early Times, and fourth Heavenly Blessed. Three out, Betty Will Do It, followed then by Sweetest Keeps Occurring. Over on the rail is Lucky to Be Here, then Satomi to our scrapper, Jim Dandy, Colin the Fox, and three lengths to Phineas. That's the order as they approach the back section, 1400 metres to go. Our boy Archie, the pacemaker, by a half. Mainstay hasn't really settled down, he's just overdoing it second. Third is Early Times, and fourth, Heavenly Blessed. A length and a half, Betty Will Do It. They were followed then by Sweetest. Three wide Keeps Occurring. The fence lucky to be here. Further back of the field, then we've got Satomi as they work along the back straight. Followed by our scrapper, Jim Dandy, Colin the Fox, and three lengths, Stephanius. Our boy Archie, the pacemaker. 1,000 metres from home over Mainstay. Heavenly Blessed rolling up third. Here's Keeps Occurring. Moving up fourth, so there's a few moves. Betty Will Do It travelled up nicely. Our scrapper, they bunch up. Early Times, followed then by Sweetest, Satomi, Lucky to Be Here, Jim Dandy, Colin the Fox, and three lengths away, Phineas. They close ranks as they work across towards the 700 metres. Mainstay headed off, our boy Archie. Heavenly Blessed heads off Mainstay, Keeps Occurring around the outside, followed then by Betty Will Do It. In behind them, Early Times travelled up pretty well. Then Sweetest, further back of the field, Satomi, our

0: Scrapper, Colin the Fox, Jim Dandy, Our Boy Archie's gone, and back with those is Phineas, but it's Heavenly Blessed who reigned to the lead. Heavenly Blessed before the home turn, two lengths, here's Early Times getting into the clear. Further back of the field, Sweetest, Betty will do it, starting to run on. The leader is Heavenly Blessed down to the 200 metres. Early Times down the outside, Betty will do it. Early Times and Heavenly Blessed from Betty will do it, Satomi. Further back of the field, Sweetest, Jim Dandy, late the leader, Early Times though. Early Times getting away late, and Early Times going on to win from Satomi. Third over Heavenly Blessed from Betty will do it, and Jim Dandy doing his best work late.
1: Then class four handicap favorite is Espona Bay. Interesting, isn't it, with him and his profile. He's run over a variety of trips. He's coming back to six today, having won over seven at Wolverhampton in May. Also been very consistent, but has been over longer distances. I don't think the trip actually will be too much of an issue. Has certainly got form in the ballpark. Hard to shake him away, isn't it, really, with regards to his capabilities. And he's got the near side rail as well, of course, still five. So he's well positioned to bounce and run. I expect that'll be the tactics employed here from jockey Kieran O'Neill. A debrief was a winner of a Brighton Maiden last time. Cost quite a bit as a foal, 100,000 guineas, so was an expensive purchase by Lope Fernandez. The unexposed profile means that this is just his handicap debut, and he certainly could have more to come, debrief, but he is drawn the other way, isn't he, on the other wing in stall number one. Goldwork got cheek pieces and tongue-tie combination for the first time. They're adding the tongue-tie on him. He was well beaten last of seven at Epsom last time, as if something wasn't quite spot on that occasion. But his position in the betting is quite interesting as the 5-2 second favourite. Adelida, 6-1 shot, was a winner here back in May over five furlongs, and also won over five furlongs at Yarmouth last time. So again, we have another one at a different trip. And the outsider is Sir Alfie. 10-1 chance, the outsider, and is completely out of form at the moment, so you'd be expecting or needing some resurgence from him. He has got some previous Irish form, which is okay, but you'd be worried about things as they stand.

Just over 2 minutes from post time, so last chance on bets here for race six. Espona Bay the favourite, 2-1, 5-2 Gold Work, Debrief still threes. There's not been much of a shift in the betting at all here. Adelida sixes and Sir Alfie 10-1, so unchanged down at the start.

Still circling here, waiting for loading to begin. We're not quite at our scheduled off time, so a few moments before they can begin that loading up process. Espona Bay, as you can see, will be left there in stall 5. Add a leader in 4 upside. She's the nippy filly that's been running over 5 furlongs. Sir Alfie in 3, needing to really take a jump forwards on current form. Goldwork in 2, and then Debrief on the right in stall number 1. We'll be in the stripes of maroon and dark blue. Little bit more support for the favourite here near to the off. 15-8 goes Espona Bay. Gold works out to 11-4. So the favourite strengthening further now with runners about to load. Ada Leader will be one of the first forwards. Blindfold is going on. Stall number 4 is where she's due.

Sir Alfie is forwards. Debrief just in reverse at the moment. Goldwork is the other one, still out the back, stall number two. So the lower stalls to be filled, albeit Debrief is just having a bit of a kick out and play there. Not too keen to go forwards and not helping with the handlers being able to get behind. So Pierre's going to get off here. Not looking mad cooperative, Debrief. Pierre's back on. Blindfold going on.

managed to get debrief off that running rail, which was proving a bit of a problem, and now he's coming forwards. So last one, Goldworks, still number two. Final push, set to go. They're off and racing. Coming together from the starting stalls, Sir Alfie and Adelida did the latter no favours. Adelida was squeezed for space and drops to the back of the field. Goldwork and Debrief from their lower stalls were quicker and got across. They managed to tack on over in advance of Espona Bay, who now moves in behind, is going quite keenly on the inside rail. As Sir Alfie's improving a bit, pink and black combination, and Adelida is at the back of the field. But it's Debrief across in front, now a bit of shouting from riders in behind. Goldwork, Oliver Carmichael, didn't have too much space and nowhere to go, really. Sir Alfie is still there on the shoulder. Espona Bay has gone with plenty of enthusiasm back down the field, and the back marker is probably now Goldwork, because Adelida switching rider wider to mount her bid. They're heading towards the final two furlongs. It's Debrief then with the rail advantage. Sir Alfie is coming upsides quite strongly. Adelida is now asked for maximum the right-hand side. Espona Bay is looking for gaps, and Goldwork will be same comments applied. Final furlong. Debrief has the advantage, looking to try and quicken away here. Adelida and Sir Alfie continue to follow. Got out, got across, and got the race. Debrief, Pierre-Louis Jamin, goes on to win readily, beating Adelida second. Goldwork running on too late for third, then Sir Alfie, and finally Espona Bay.

0: Opportune Notion, Spurious, and Karkaroff to the outside. Karkaroff moving in. Set. Away and running. Slow in the stride was Good Willie. Good speed today from Party on Rufus. There's the inside speed of Gimme Two Shots. Spurious is also chiming in the early mix as they get ready to settle down. And Karkaroff is also right there, so this is pace aplenty here. Near the backfield continues to be Good Willie, and Kitty's Son is dropped away to last. There's five of them across the track. Opportune Notion in the yellow cap. Gimme Two Shots rides that rail. Three paths deep is Spurious. Karkaroff is going to go four paths deep. Party on Rufus is going off the inside to take a clear shot at the top two. Kitty's Son is launching a massive bid from the back of the pack. And Good Willie is in sixth as they turn for home. It's Gimme Two Shots. And there goes Karkaroff on the outside. But the one who has the momentum is Kitty's Son. As long as Party on Rufus is closing in two, Good Willie is starting to mount a bid inside the final furlong where Party on Rufus kicks for home. But Kitty's Son is headstrong but resolute, and Gimme Two Shots is battling on, but Kitty's Son had the jump, and Kitty's Son had the win to beat Party on Rufus at 20-1. Gimme Two Shots, and Good Willie was never near.
1: And they're sent on their way, off and racing. Monte Pio a little slowly into stride as they race over 1,200 metres. First to bounce out is Benedetti, leads in the black colours, a four-way go for second, but just winning that battle is Nuso Pereso with the star jacket. Towards the outside is the grey horse of the favourite, El Cupo.

They're racing just ahead of Vulo Nocturno in a white jacket, a half length back to Prescott in fifth place in the Silver Silks, and then there's a length and a half to Montepio, who's recovered to race in mid division. Sossi's my Locura, Brown Colours racing next. Just ahead of that one is Encanto, who's caught wide in the light blue jacket. These are followed by Don Santi, who's racing next as they go through halfway, as is Cosenta, is tailed off at the back of the field. Approaching the final 500, and it's a three-way go as they take the home turn out in front. Nusa Pereso cornering well, I'll coop on the outside the grey. The length away and giving way now is Benedetti back in third. Montepio next with Prescott as they approach the final 250. On the left is the favourite El Cooper, who's just pinning the nose in front. Boxing on well on the rail is Nusa Pereso, who's now...

0: And the horses have reached the gate. It's post time. They're lining up now for today's sixth race. Start of the lead pick four, race six. Full field of 12 on turf. Current 2-1 favorite, number three, Stay in Tune. 7-2 on the number 10. That's Lady Embrace. And 4-1 reading time. I'm Depending on You goes forward. Joya Haraz to gate 7. Long shot at 53-1. Here's reading time. Joe Orsino and Samuel Marin teaming up with this current co-second choice. Actually, co-third choice. 5-2 now set ablaze. Here's Lady Embrace coming up along with Boys Go to Jupiter. Lady Embrace coming up. Set ablaze to gate 5. Sophia Vives for Karen Donahue. Dennehy, rather. Pardon me, Karen. This horse a winner earlier at the meet. Here's Promaya and Lady Blake. The final two will be all set for a start. The late pick four. Lady Blake and Jareth Loveberry to that extreme outside gate. Mile and a 16th on the outer turf. Turf now listed as good. And they're in the gate. Promaya acting up there in gate 6, settles down. And our race is on, and Set Ablaze, broken, a tangle, came away last. Joya Hara going right out to the front at once. The big long shot leader up top. Moving up to that one's outside is Lady Embrace down at the fence, reading time. Silent Melody's in that second flight, and the Lady Blake out wide, about four deep, trying to advance up on the extreme outside. Lady Blake trying to get all the way up into that second spot there. Just in behind them came Good Accelerate, who's out in that sixth position. That one's outside, and Costa is seventh. Down along the fence, Boys Go to Jupiter in eighth. It's a length and a half more to Promaya in ninth. Stay in Tune is back third last. Set Ablaze after the bad start is second last, and the trailer is I Am Depending on You. 24.29 seconds. The opening quarter mile time and a pair of long shots up top. Joya Hara half length to the good of Silent Melody in the second position. Length and a half more to Lady Blake, who races in third. Lady Embrace is in between horses. Down at the fence goes reading time. Those top five just separated by 2.5 lengths. It's another 2.5 then. Back to Encosta, who races in sixth. Good Accelerates back seventh. Moving up to the outside, Promaya of Boys Go to Jupiter. It's a length more, then back to Set Ablaze, who tries to get going from the back. Dropping back second last, Stay in Tune. And the trailers, I Am Depending on You. 47.89 seconds for the opening half mile. Joya Hara, Silent Melody, Lady Blake with a three-wide march coming up on the outside after the lead. These three across the track. Reading time just in behind them. Pink Silk's going to need somewhere to run. Set Ablaze, meanwhile, after that bad start, is looping up five wide, trying to overcome all this trouble and has some momentum. Here comes Set Ablaze coming up after the lead. Oh, we had a rider unseated there. The number four, unseated the rider, Boys Go to Jupiter. Set Ablaze, meanwhile, has made the lead. It's Set Ablaze in front by three. Reading time is up to second. Down at the fence, Good Accelerates up to third. Late run from Lady Embrace, but Set Ablaze, after that horrible start, is going to win by five. An incredible effort. Reading time looked to get second from Lady Embrace. It was then a photo for fourth between Good Accelerate, Promaya. Again, the rider up.
1: Off they race and go for launch, straight to the lead as they break, and got away. Royal Foxtrot in second, Matoak at the center, Empire's Flame and Carrot Gold the outside. Coming up is Epic Affair, not wanting to go through though, and a length away last is Any Oscar. Out in front is Go for Launch, taken on by Carrot Gold, sweeps up in second from Matoaka and on the rail.

Royal Foxtrot gaining ground. A length Empire's Flame. Epic Affair next to last. Early on, Any Oscar is last. Racing through a first quarter in 22 flat. Go for Launch on top. A Nectar Carrot Gold right behind is Royal Foxtrot. A length and a half away in third. A similar margin, Matoaka. They come inside the quarter and Go for Launch speeding along in the lead. Coming up on the inside is Royal Foxtrot as a threat. On the outer is Carrot Gold. They're well ahead of Epic Affair running on. Out in front, Go for Launch by two lengths to Royal Foxtrot, giving a bit of a chase now. Royal Foxtrot the danger. Go for Launch a length in front and has got a lot left. Go for Launch. This is a beautiful win and lives right up to expectations. Good second, Royal Foxtrot. Epic Affair third and fourth, Any Oscar. And the race time 56.50.

0: Don't worry about nothing to the outside. Play pick four time. And there they go. Looks like a pretty good start for all. Puteki Teki, the quickest away. Machado is there, and so too is Pimlet, and Don't Worry About Nothing. Your Wildest Dreams wants to go along with Nomo Limbo and Machado. So Your Wildest Dreams is picking it up. Puteki Teki's in the second spot. From the far outside races Pimlet, Nomo Limbo vying for third, Turcotte with an early advance from the rail. Don't Worry About Nothing from the top shelf. He's five lengths off the lead, almost a length to Stable Hero, six or seven off the pace, then Machado and Flick. Conquering Force is the last of all. Your Wildest Dream to the far turn run. He's the pace, better than a length. Puteki Teki wants to re-engage. How about Pimlet traveling smartly to the outside? He makes a nice move into a shared third spot. Don't Worry About Nothing's under a drive. He's closing in. Stable Hero also has a little bit of a look. He's four lengths off the lead, covering Nomo Limbo. Turcotte's all in at the quarter pole from the rail. Flick tries to advance with a wide charge. Here's Puteki Teki, who has come away with the lead. Pimlet's on the attack. Puteki Teki and Pimlet. And chasing them is Don't Worry About Nothing. And Flick comes with a run to the far outside. Pimlet's up to the lead. Flick could be the late threat. Pimlet getting first run on Flick, who's gathering momentum to the outside in the concluding stages. Pimlet and Flick. Pimlet! Patty the Batty! It's Pimlet from Flick. Then Puteki Teki. Don't Worry About
1: Number two in second on the outside. Nocciolina, number one, has improved into third, being followed on the outside by Nymph d'Arpe, number eight. No sign of the favourite yet. Newmarket being tucked away towards the rear of the field. Red Jacket with the yellow horseshoe, number three, as they swing back in. So the lead held by number 11, Natsuko Tirjo. On the near side is Nocciolina. Right on the outer, Nigel Davel, number seven, now comes into play. And Nigel Davel has moved through and onto the lead. So seven, Nigel Davel is our new leader as they come past once more and set off on a final circuit off the track. Stretches on by two or three lengths now. 11, Natsuko Tirjo in second. Then Nocciolina around the outer, number one. And on the inside, New Star Win, number two. Newmarket still driven with great patience towards the rear of the field. Although I'd imagine he's going to be pulled out and trying to make some ground on the far side. So they are now on the far side.
2: Seamus Cronin asking her to dig deep here, the top weight. She's got to, because Rossa Raheen is battling on like a good un. Behind in third is Virtue Diligence. They're inside the final furlong. This is a great duel up front. Raw Poetry still can't get past Rossa Raheen, who pulls out a bit more. This is game. What a performance. Very, very game. Rossa Raheen from Raw Poetry. Travelling Man ran on well and snatched third. Callum Rodriguez, three wins.
1: Two horses galloped, and it's Nubity She, number 12, who's grabbed the lead and really quickened on nicely. Number one has galloped as well. Newmarket is in pursuit, but it's got a lot to do, and it's Nubity She, number 12, down the home straight. Newmarket is really flying now towards the inside, being followed through by the 11 horse Natsuko Tirjo and also 10 Nutty Dream. It's Nutty Dream who's shown the best acceleration, and 10 Nutty Dream goes on. Chased by three, Newmarket. 10 Nutty Dream goes on to victory. Close call second, 12th near side, and three far side in a photo.

Runners at the start for race 8, 1200 metres, field of 10 going to the start. Scratch out the 8 horse, 9-4 market leader, Hurricane de Arasel. 3-1, Pesos Al Costado, 11-4, Nomi Rete, 5-1 for Tran Glorioso, 9-1, Barbarossa, 8-1, Gran Sabalero, just been supported. Joint market leaders, though, Huracan de Aracao and Nomi Oretes. Huracan de Aracao was runner-up on debut and a good fourth last time out. Went a little bit held in the end, but should be capable of a little bit better this time around. Whilst Nomi Rete for Ivan Monastrolo has been taking steps forward with every start to date and should be seen to much better effect here today, with this race almost certain to be run to suit. Late scratching here, the 6. Spinning top is not going to be with them. Leaves us a field of 9. Perhaps that explains the delay before this one. There in shot is Connor, one of those who is up against it according to the betting market. Has shown precious little in a couple of starts to date. Our feature race comes up next, the Argentinian 2000 guineas. And a cracking renewal of that race it is. But in the meantime, we wait for them to load up here ahead of race number 8. Shouldn't be too much longer. In the meantime, let's go back to your studios.

0: field for race three. Loading in. Honest Al and Gallant Buck.
1: 1,200 meters is the trip. Field is set. Ready. A little bit restless in nine is No More Rete. Set. And they're sent on their way. Away in racing, Barba Rojo was just a little bit slow away into stride compared to some of the others. Pesos Al Costado broke out nicely towards the center. Tan Glorioso all got a prominent position. Hurricane Aracao is just a little bit lit up in third place, yet to get any sort of cover towards the outside. The green colors, Black Cap, No More Rete, Tato Black and Connor in behind them, followed through by Rubesitos, Gran Sabalero. And towards the inside is the slow starting Barba Roja. As they come up towards halfway, out in front, Pesos Al Costado. From in second place, Huracan de Aragao. Now on the outside, Tan Glorioso with No More Rete. These are the first four. Gone on from Barba Roja towards the center of the track. Gran Sabalero tries to stay on, but Huracan de Aragao now goes into the lead from longtime leader Pesos Al Costado. Back in third, No More Rete got very little left to give. And Huracan de Aragao, it's like a piece of work up to this point. Little bit keen early doors, but the penny soon dropped and has gone on to score nicely. Huracan de Aragao goes on to win. From in second place, Pesos Al Costado. Tight in the end with Gran Sabalero running on for third, 111.52.
0: Mr. Sharpie's about to take over the runner-up spot. Here she comes again along the inside fence. Gallant Buck is gaining up ever so slightly. They're into the stretch run, final 220 yards. On the money, Red may have a challenger in that of Mr. Sharpie late. And Gallant Buck along the inside, trying to cling on. On the money, Red is passed and won by Honest Al. Honest Al, the kiddie's pal.

Thank you, Steve. Runners at the post. Last chance for your bets here. 11-8, the favourite Diamond Duke. 100-30, Sandscreen delivered. 9-2, the Thames Boatman. The money for Our Planet has continued. Now 13-2 from 8-1. Was double digits originally as well. It's 14's bar. About to load.

Blindfolded, the Thames boatman is about to go forward. Stall number three. Miracle of the Andes is in. Stall five. Diomed Duke to one. Our Planet's gone in. Ziggy's Missile to six. Last pair. Lazar to two. Sandscreen delivered. Stall foul. Final one. Cheers, Enzo. Yeah, last one coming forwards. Be fast and furious, this. Ready to go. They're off and racing. Jumping away over five furlongs, the Smith and Western Showdown Handicap Stakes. A good start for Our Planet. It's looking to bag the near side running rail and will do so. The Thames boatman right up there. Diomed Duke is very wide on the course. Sandscreen delivered is also improving between rivals. And then comes Miracle of the Andes, who's rather keen in the maroon and beige. Ziggy's Missile back down the field. Lazar is at the back of the pack as it's Our Planet who leads them as they go beyond halfway. Sandscreen delivered in second. Diomed Duke the outside, the right. The Thames boatman is up in between rivals. Miracle of the Andes is in behind those. Then comes Lazar, and Ziggy's Missile can't keep up in rear. Furlong and a half to cover now. Our Planet's given way, and it's Diomed Duke and also Sandscreen delivered who start to lock in battle. And

0: Diomed Duke is now looking to extend away. The Thames boatman in third, running on a little bit from the back is Lazar, but it is Diomed Duke who is clear by two and well supported. Diomed Duke takes the finale. The Thames boatman second, third place Sandscreen delivered, and fourth to Lazar.
1: Will be waitlist. Assistant starting team. Getting windstock squared away. He's in now. Peros coming up under Ricardo Santana Jr. Waitlist. Resilience will be next. And the heavy favorite, the Louisiana Derby winner, emerging market in Flavien Prat. 1-2 on the board, the prohibitive favorite. Three-year-old taking on his elders. Goes up. And in. They're in the gate. And that is number six, Legree. Let's go back to the set for a moment as Legree has run about a 16th of a mile. We'll be back momentarily.
2: The final one. They're all set. Away and running. Good speed for the ladies. Disney Bell blakes with plenty of dash, and Pinky Swear comes away a handy third. Cheese and Crackers on the far outside now grabs a share of a joint second position, and Codename Willow joins that fight for that second place check, and Better With Vino has some pace to chase with four furlongs to go. For the ladies, bet down at 1-9 at last flash, leads three quarters of a length. Pinky Swear is on the prowl in second. Cheese and Crackers is wide on the track in third. Codename Willow comes under a heavy drive, not responding, and passed by Disney Bell and Better With Vino. 5/16 of a mile to the finish, and For the Ladies continues to have this race in hand. Closing in on the far outside is Disney Bell as they come to the top of the stretch. For the Ladies kicks for home, still has a three-length lead. Disney Bell is trying to get on track in a great big way, but it's still For the Ladies in hand and in command. Gets the rein shake and responds in kind. Disney Bell is trying to make a race of it late. For the Ladies is nicely clear. For the Ladies has won it.

0: front to back through the first half mile, where Resilience took them, who is looming up alongside in second. Down at the rail, Windstock is in third. Now General Banker is under heavy pressure, racing and losing ground in between horses. Paros is outside of him, 49 seconds flat for the half mile. As Paros is now in third, Emerging Market is starting to pass some horses, but still work to do for him. As they come to the top of the stretch, Resilience has been there throughout, three quarters in 1:12 and 3. He turns for home in front of Windstock, who's chasing with determination, and Emerging Market is in third, 1 furlong left. And it's Resilience and Windstock. Windstock, with a huge effort, puts his head in front and starts to pull away late. Another for Arad, or Windstock is gone. Emerging Market second. Dreamlike rallied into third. Resilience was fourth.
1: Just a few more runners to load into the gate here. Hoodlum has got in. Venezuelan Triumph to the outside post. We're ready to go. And Leroff and Brave Bear unseated the rider there. Chantel Sutherland stumbled at the break. Chantel sitting up, but Brave Bear is out of the race. Venezuelan Triumph on the lead at one. Scamper is 2.5 ahead of Hoodlum. Bet and Win as they go into the first turn. We Ready scraping paint as they corner into the turn. Prime Motive taken towards the back of the field. And Master of None is the trailer as they round the clubhouse turn. Venezuelan Triumph has opened up. Is 5 lengths ahead, almost 6, approaching the back stretch. Just like the last race, has taken off with the rider and is well ahead. Bet and Win tracking right behind second. Gap of 2. We Ready down on the inside of Hoodlum. 1.5 lengths in front of Prime Motive. And a length furthermore to Master of None still at the back. Trying to get closer, Master of None, as they head down the back stretch. All of the runners are in single file now. 7 lengths behind Venezuelan Triumph, who continues to wing it on the lead. Let's see if he can keep going. Venezuelan Triumph coming back to the group here. All of a sudden, he's only 2.5 ahead. We Ready, Hoodlum side by side, and then comes Master of None down on the rail, sent upon going into the turn. 3 lengths more to Bet and Win, and Prime Motive as they round the far turn. Venezuelan Triumph, giving the others something to think about here. He's increased the lead once again, kicks to a 4-length lead approaching the quarter pole. We Ready second, Hoodlum on the outside right there. They come off the turn. Venezuelan Triumph, Noel Herman getting to work aboard him under the left-handed encouragement. He drifted wide coming off the turn. He's on top by 2. We Ready chasing hard down on the inside. Venezuelan Triumph, 1 furlong to go. Here comes We Ready up the inside now. We Ready to the lead, passing a tired Venezuelan Triumph who went too fast early. He'll take the second place check, but he will not beat We Ready, who was ready to roll today. Venezuelan Triumph was second, Master of None third, Hoodlum was fourth, and there will be a steward's inquiry into the start of the race.
2: Fast enough here to kind of get that cut back in distance and compete with the others. I know he's obviously run some races early, if you go back a little further into the beginning of this year and also last year, the end of last year, where he ran at the mile on the 16th. And, you know, if you kind of rely on that form, then yes, I think he could be a bit more competitive. I will say he looked extremely tight. I mean, this horse is not carrying an extra ounce of condition. I almost, though, would have liked to have seen, you know, that 4 furlong work that he had last out, maybe a little bit quicker to sharpen him up. But possibly he's a horse that doesn't need that. He's definitely one that has, I think they've had some high hopes for. The dam was purchased herself for $1.2 million as a yearling, and this horse is a half to 20 carat, who was a grade 3 winner, a full sibling to Point Proven, who was a stakes winner as well. So Stowaway, you know, he's been in some big spots before. I think this is a much more reasonable group for him, though, to be able to improve his numbers, Caitlin, and possibly he'll like not being in an off track today.
3: Off of a career best numbers race is the number 2, Adaro, missing by a nose last out to Barbadian Runner. Tried to come up and get him, was not able to. Second up off the claim for the Jamie Nussbaum. Blew the doors off the place, first up off the claim at Parks. This is a much more serious spot today. Almost got to Barbadian Runner in that last out race, but there's definitely some more tough customers here in this spot versus the Deputed Testimony. But Adaro is one that I heard quite a few people, if you're trying to beat Barbadian Runner. This is their alternative, and he's the highest price on the board at 9-1.
2: He's really interesting to me, Caitlin, because I had him selected last in my original picks that I had thought about and then kind of upgraded him seeing him in person. You know, he's got the experience last time he was in a stakes race. He nearly won that day, like you said, just behind Barbadian Runner. But he's got great weight to him. He is just a horse. I didn't see him in person last time when he ran at Laurel or Parks, but he just looks so healthy out here. He looks like a gelding who is just carrying himself. He's extremely well balanced. So I liked him in this spot, and he was one of those that I kind of went, maybe I should take a second look at this horse. I think that he fits in here. I like this mile and an eighth over the one turn for this particular horse. He's got all of that mile experience at Parks and Delaware where they had him before stretching him out just a little bit more. But I really think that he fits in here. I like the fact that he's been keeping up with the horse, who is a heavy favorite there. This one's a half to Baytown Bear, who was a four-time stakes place horse on the East Coast. And I think Adaro under Michael Sanchez for a barn that wins at 30% here, Caitlin, this is a horse that definitely has some value at 6-1. And like I said, I upgraded him just seeing him in person.
3: Horses behind the starting gate coming up for race number 7. Start of the $3 late pick 3. This is the Yorktown Stakes. Let's send it up to Jason Beam with the call in the load.
4: The horses are approaching the starting gate. Today's 7th race field. The first running of the Yorktown coming up in 1 minute.

0: position, along with breezing along and good long cries in a nice spot, fourth through the early stages. Next up's in the two path, getting off the rail, just off the heels there of Chopstick. So they're into that first turn. Antmo and breezing along vie for the top spot. Chopsticks is third, and good long cry has that fourth spot. Next up is Comfortable. She's fifth and five off the lead. It's more than three and a half to Vino Tiempo after that Street Where You Live, and Poppy the Princess after the slow start is the last of the eight fillies and mares. Breezing along will pick up the pace entering the back stretch. Opens up two and a half to Antmo, relinquishing the lead. Good long cry third, outside of Chopsticks. They're about four off the lead. Almost two and a half or so back to next up. And she's got more than four on her stablemate, Street Where You Live. Another two lengths to Poppy the Princess, second last. Vino Tiempo now at that back marker, brazing along with the lead. And chasing her is Antmo. Chopsticks gets a little closer from the inside. She has run, has to bide her time. Good long cry is in the clear, and she's gaining some ground. And next up's beginning her move, and she's three off the lead. And how about Poppy the Princess? She's improved her position drastically. She's to the far outside with a lot of momentum as they swing into the lane. Breezing along, next up. Good long cry, and Poppy the Princess to the outside. Next up, now batting. Next up, she's up to the front. Poppy the Princess, the late player to her outside. Next up, and there's Poppy the Princess. Poppy the Princess, and next up, Poppy the Princess. Poppy the Princess out finishes next up. Street Where You Live, leveled off beautifully. She's into third, fourth, and fifth.
1: Shoot, it's another three then. Back to Aristotle, who's the early trailer. Just 7.5 furlongs to go, and the leader is Inveigled. Inveigled on the front end by a length. The Barbadian runner, Adaro, still way out wide. Those three in a line, just in behind this leader. And still at the back is Aristotle. 7 furlongs left to go. And Inveigled setting the tempo. Looks to be a moderate one. In fact, it's a slow one. 25.04 seconds over this generally quick course. Inveigled just cantering along with 3/4 of a mile left to go. A length and a tail in front. A Barbadian runner in the second position. Down to the inside of Darrow, third in the blue colors. A length and a half off this leader. It's another length back to Stowaway. Aristotle has trailed throughout. 5 furlongs to go in the Yorktown, and Inveigled has had everything his own way up top. Goes to the far turn after a 48.52 second opening half mile. Barbadian runner, Forrest Boyce, pressing just a touch closer, within 3/4 of a length now. Adaro stays down at the fence for Michael Sanchez. Stowaway and Loveberry are fourth, just 3 off the top. Aristotle and Samuel Marin continue to trail. 4 lengths tip to tail with 3 furlongs left to go. It's been all Inveigled. Barbadian runner starting to dial the heat up on the outside. Draws to within a head. Stowaway's coming under some pressure on the outside, trying to gain out 3 deep. Adaro still in behind runners and Aristotle at the back. As Barbadian runner right up alongside of Inveigled, pokes ahead in front. Inveigled counters right back toward the inside, and these two battle past the 3/16. In behind them is Stowaway. Down to the inside, Adaro still at the back is Aristotle. Barbadian runner ahead in front. Inveigled wants to fight for this last 150 yards. Diving to the inside is Stowaway. Barbadian runner, Inveigled not going down without a fight. Inveigled, Barbadian runner, they drive to the wire. Photo finish. That is very, very close between

0: Eight lengths, Unforgettable Faces starting a searching run, but Cool Times got raced away from Inescapable, a long gap, Unforgettable Face, and Cool Times, it's well out in front, this hot favorite. Cool Times, how cool is this? Cool Times has run them into obliteration. Cool Times will win by a mighty big margin, goes on to score by about nine. Second is Yorkton's Taffy from Unforgettable Face, Inescapable, and the rest headed by Whiskey Over Wine, 145.39.
1: Blue Ivana Bell is settling in fifth place, and Desert Charm, who's always held up in the red and white stripes, the American style colors, is locked away in last place. They're going through the first three furlongs here. Ibrahim Nader on the outside there on Lady of the Isles, out race on the inside for Seamus Cronin. The two of them matching strides as they move on down the hill, tracked on the inside by It's Life. Flanked there by Escape Magic, defending her unbeaten record on the turf. She's two from two. Up the in rail then, inner rail is Ivana Bell. They're just being passed now by the improving Desert Charm. Now they're beginning to race in earnest a bit as they go past the three furlong marker. Lady of the Isles on the outside of Out Race. Getting into it stylishly though is Escape Magic, just manoeuvring into position to go into third then. It's Life on the inside is trying to find a run, no room, but now switches to the inside, and here on the outside comes Desert Charm, five separated by about a length then. And as they come down towards the final furlong, it's Escape Magic on the far side, It's Life, Out Race rallying, Desert Charm with every chance, with Hector Crouch asking for everything. Desert Charm here and It's Life will fight this out. Desert Charm on the near side, It's Life on the far side. This is going to be desperately tight. Desert Charm and It's Life go past together. Escape Magic was back in third. I couldn't call that. I'll leave that one to the judge.
2: That's four, Lucy's Cookie, who snaps open the stall door. Good job by the gate crew. Didn't let her get away. Now they're ready. They're racing in the Summer Sweep Pick 5. Mortastic, slow to go. Sophistry away well from the far outside, driving through at the rail. Vuela Paloma and Garuda's in between them. These three across the course with Boots on the Moon, a well-situated fourth, up to the outside Lucy's Cookie. And then it's a gap of three more to Mortastic, who's last of all, with Musical Design farther back. To the far turn they go, and in between horses, Garuda shoves ahead in front. Vuela Paloma fights back toward the inside, second. Sophistry now third. Lucy's Cookie is fourth. Boots on the Moon needs a way through from fifth, then Mortastic. And I'll get back to you on what happened to Musical Design. She pulled up, but we'll see if she had a good start. They're under the top of the stretch now with Garuda in front. 22-1 for the opening quarter. Garuda wheels on top with a three-length lead. Boots on the Moon is at the inside trying to go get her. From third, Vuela Paloma down the center, Mortastic. Here comes Boots on the Moon, off cover now to take on Garuda with yards to go. Garuda needs the wire. Boots on the Moon's got her. Boots on the Moon and Miguel Vasquez in front and going away. Garuda second, Vuela Paloma stays for third.

up first was the one. Coley, they're settled. State veterinarian has made a call. And starter Kelly Mulvaney is telling them to back out the one, Coley. On advice of the track veterinarian, by order of the steward, scratch number one, Coley, from the fourth race. Coley has been withdrawn, scratched at the gate. So we will see what transpires now. They're going to take all three out. So we'll be back with you momentarily. Gate scratch, number one, Coley.

If you had Coley in any of your rolling doubles, you receive a consolation double. If you had Coley in your pick five sequence, you'll receive the race time favorite. If you already have the race time favorite, you will have it again. Coley was the longest shot on the board, although be it at 6-1 upon scratch time.

winner place bets on the one will be refunded as well. So do not worry about that. The trio will be loaded in back in the gate here shortly.

If you watched journalism last weekend, you kind of saw him false start, and that ended up giving him an injury and or causing an injury, thus his retirement from Del Mar after he came back and won that race. Coley kind of did the same thing, just really rattled around and then sat there and seemed to be okay. State vet was right there, though. So was Kelly Mulvaney, our starter. It looks like we're loading back in. This hopefully won't take long.

The three remaining in the starting gate. No sudden movements. And the trio of four-year-old fillies are off and running. And the 1-9 favorite at post time, Lady

Elise got the best of the jump as they start to just roll around. Halo Honey is up amongst as well. And Nella, the late runner, is going to play catch the top running pair, who might be dueling each other into submission. It's Halo Honey by a neck. Lady Elise is just on the outside, and Nella just watching things develop. Opening quarter mile, 22 and two-fifths a second, and Lady Elise has put it on Halo Honey. Coming up is Nella, who's prompted by the rider and says now, and Lady Elise is gone by three. Halo Honey still giving chase. Nella has to make up eight lengths as they go towards the quarter pole. And here comes Nella, meaning business. Half mile, 45 and one-fifth of a second. If Nella's going to do it, this is the day at 7-2, and she's rolling down the center of the racetrack. Nella has the bullseye in front, and that bullseye is on Lady Elise.

Bass one is Hypocho. For the 2026 running of the Argentinian 2000 Guineas. The field are set. They're ready. Eight of them down at the mile. 1600 meter trip. We're at the starter's discretion now. And the field are sent on their way in the Argentinian 2000 Guineas, and it was a level break. Union de Todos in the gold and blue with the white cap is showing good speed early on. Colorado Del Monte, the market leader. Brown and white checks towards the outside, settles in second. Union de Todos hasn't settled. Light green colours for Hypocho's got a handy position on the outside, and there's no cover at all for Grecor. Towards the

2,000 guineas. From high poacher on the outside, Bartos travelled pulling fourth places, Union de Todos, followed through by Stay Tune and deep on the track, Grecor. Still at the back of the field, Redemption Song and Wadu Mond have to pass them all as they're into the straight. 600 metres left to decide who wins the 2,000 guineas. Colorado Del Monte has the lead to in second place, Barto. Third and pushed along on the outside, High Pocho, Stay Tuned begins to run on down the centre. Redemption Song, the grey, looking for a way out. Towards the outside, Wadu Mond is flattening out, but up front, Colorado Del Monte beginning to paddle, needs the line. Has just 150 metres left to go. Barto is lunging to the outside. Stay Tuned isn't done with yet either, but Colorado Del Monte has got enough in the locker, and Colorado Del Monte won the 2,000 guineas. Colorado Del Monte beat into second place Barto, in third with Stay Tuned, fourth then High Pocho. Colorado Del Monte for Gustavo Calvente and Enrique Martin Ferro has gone on to win the 2026 Argentinian 2,000 guineas and has held off the challenge of Barto in second place. High Pocho's home in third with Stay Tuned in fourth. But a star is born in Argentina. That star is Colorado Del Monte, who's done well to lead from pillar to post and take out the feature, and wins it by around about three quarters of a length to in second place, Barto. Back in third then, Stay Tuned, High Pocho fourth. Fifth was Redemption Song. Sixth for Wadu Mond, who had a wide passage throughout. And then they were clear of Grecor and Union de Todos, who've trailed in last two to finish.

0: So leading into the first of the, it was a quick one to go. Well, there is Jolly Look, the three horse, as they make the left-handed swing into the home straight for the first time. Kiyoshiro is right up with the early pace, and as they swing in and come down the home straight, there's another one who's made a mistake. It's the one horse who's broken. Number one is now out of the race. So down the home straight for the first time, and Geralda together with Ido Dausch are the front two. They're being followed by now coming through Capaslu, number six, as they come down to the next left-handed swing, and it's the six horse Capaslu who leads them into this turn, being followed by number eight Geralda. And behind those, Jolly Look, number three, racing third as they turn onto the far side. So Capaslu, the even money favourite, takes them onto the far side. Geralda and Idaho Dash are just behind, together with Jolly Look, the three horse. Mistake there on the outer, and out of the race goes number eight. Also a mistake further behind, looks like the 12 horse might have broken as they go towards the home turn. Still number six, Capaslu, leads them into the home turn. Shows the way back in. Number 11 has been disqualified. On the outside, Kiyoshiro, number 10, is an improver. Just goes into second in front of Jolly Look in third. And then Jolly Costardier, number 2, in fourth. But the leader accelerates, and it's Capaslu down the home straight and has just left them for dead here. Capaslu, in the run towards the line, has hardly had to turn a hair and goes on to a comfortable victory. Finishing well on the outside, Jolly Costardier goes into second. Capaslu from Jolly Costardier, and Jolly Look held on for third. 6-2 and 3 the order. 6-2 and 3.
1: Jay Candy came out of her corner swinging. Sophie's Cruiser is right there chiming in, and No Need to Ask sits in the box seat already with 6.5 furlongs to go. Old Bay rides that inside rail with Bougie Bubbles, who also had a slow start, and Sassafrasness has to overcome trouble but gets a hot pace to chase as Sophie's Cruiser makes a break for it at the 5.5 and shows the way by 5 expanding lengths. Jay Candy relegated to second, No Need to Ask to the outside third, and Bougie Bubbles lopes along in the perfect trail today. Old Bay continues to ride that rail, and Sassafrasness is still last of all. So Sophie's Cruiser, trying to slow them down past the 4 furlong point, leads by 3.5. No Need to Ask is tracking patiently to the outside in the green bridle in second. Jay Candy continues to ride the rail in third. Bougie Bubbles looms large the 3 furlong pole. Old Bay rides that rail, and Sassafrasness still last of all. They turn again. Sophie's Cruiser holding on to a 3/4 of a length lead. No Need to Ask is trying to cause an upset at 10-1. Behind the both of them is Jay Candy and Bougie Bubbles as they turn for home. Sophie's Cruiser asks for a bit more, responds in kind. Here comes the split from Jay Candy, and battling on is No Need to Ask along with Bougie Bubbles at the gap. Jay Candy is trying to cause an upset in the Peach Blossom. Sophie's Cruiser digs down deep with everything she has. Sophie's Cruiser, Jay Candy has won it. To beat Sophie's Cruiser, No Need to Ask, and Bougie Bubbles.
2: The outside, Le Mans in the noseband, Pink Jacket going well, Tapit Flight recovering well, Buzz Power also in with a chance, Belgium picking up well, Texas Royal weaving through the gaps now looks the main danger, DH Camorra being pressed by Texas Royal, Le Mans back in third as these three fight out the finish, Texas Royal's got first run, near side Le Mans, Texas Royal, oh, just holds on, Texas Royal narrowly, from Le Mans down the outside in second, tight for third, unofficial time, 1 minute.
3: Leader, Twirling Lad though, comes through on the inside, wants that lead and gets it. No shortage of early pace into the first turn. They are followed by Mission at the Glen, and Calvin's Ride is racing in fourth, now 5 or 6 lengths off the lead. Guilty is down on the inside under a tight hold, racing a couple of lengths in front of Stormy Birthday. Sammy C-Note is toward the back of the field in front of Whitstorm. Jack's World in the blue settled comfortably toward the back of the field.

0: Field and Haute Couture Trails. 23 seconds flat for the leader, and that leader is Twirling Lad, who takes him to the half-mile pole, a half-length in front of Super Dave in second. Then comes Calvin's Ride, who's eager on the outside. Mission at the Glen is the gray at the rail. Two more lengths, Stormy Birthday, followed by Guilty. Then it's Sammy C-Note, and Jack's World is racing outside of him. Jack's World starts to pick it up now through a half in 46 and 4 at the back of the field. Haute Couture and Wit Storm. They're closing in on Twirling Lad. Calvin's Ride with a 3-wide bid as they reach the top of the stretch. And it's a wide open scramble coming your way. Twirling Lad, Calvin's Ride on the outside. Outside of them, Stormy Birthday is running a good race. And Jack's World continues to finish well. Sammy C-Note is next, a 16th of a mile to go. And Jack's World coming at Stormy Birthday. Jack's World on the outside with good momentum. Sammy C-Note late. Jack's World held on by a diminishing nose. And then right after the wire, lost the rider. Flavian Pratt fell off right after the wire where Jack's World held off Sammy C-Note.
1: And we're off in the Monmouth Oaks. Good start from My Miss Mo, who takes advantage, goes right to the lead. Bodacious Bay on her tail, Showrun in second early, Jumping the Gun third, then Pashmina, Point of Reference right behind, and that leaves Ivy Girl at the back getting towards the rail to save some ground on the first turn. Into the turn they go. It's My Miss Mo, the Black-Eyed Susan winner, on top by a length and a quarter. Bodacious Bay facing winners for the first time. She's running tracking right behind second. Jumping the Gun third. Point of Reference right behind in the fourth position in the Klarovich colors is 3.5 lengths behind. Pashmina to the inside. And Ivy Girl still at the back of the field as they approach the back stretch run and settle into stride. 5 furlongs to go. The field separated by 5 or 6 lengths. It's My Miss Mo carving out the fractions. A half length in front. Bodacious Bay a lot closer now. A half length back running in second. Length and a half to Jumping the Gun in third. Point of Reference biding her time in the fourth position. Just 2.5 lengths behind now. Another length to Pashmina and 2 more to Ivy Girl under pressure at the back of the pack as they go towards the far turn. My Miss Mo asked to quick and does so. Bodacious Bay shown more rein to keep pace, and those two open up 3. Jumping the Gun in the third position. Point of Reference in the fourth spot under a hard ride. 2 clear of Pashmina and Ivy Girl as they round the turn. My Miss Mo on top. Bodacious Bay on her throat latch, and these two are squaring off at the top of the lane. It's a match race coming off the turn in the Oaks. Bodacious Bay on the outside trying to collar My Miss Mo. My Miss Mo short lead. Bodacious Bay on the outside. My Miss Mo furlong to go. Turning away Bodacious Bay at the moment, and third is Jumping the Gun. There's a 16th to go. My Miss Mo keeps going. My Miss Mo and Micah Husbands all the way in the 102nd running of the Monmouth Oaks. Bodacious Bay was second, Jumping the Gun third, Pashmina fourth.
2: Anna Karina, those are the top three. Anna Karina coming up after. Conquer Those We Can in the early stages. Bella Italia now settles back third. That one's inside. Dare to Fly fourth. Outrageously going to be 3 deep as they run to the far turn is fifth. It's a length and a half more back to Jin's Beach Road, and Pistol is out the back about 7 lengths off the lead as Anna Karina sent to the top. Anna Karina midway along the far turn, 3 quarters in front, 21.90 seconds. Moving right along as they go past the 3/8. It's Anna Karina length and a half in front of Conquer Those We Can. Bella Italia 2 deep, 3 deep here. Outrageously starting to move forward on the outside from fourth. In behind them comes Dare to Fly. It's a length and a half more to Jin's Beach Road. Pistol is trailed throughout. Anna Karina is the leader. It's Anna Karina in front. Outrageously with the length of the stretch to try to push on by. Conquer Those We Can is battling back toward the inside. They have just over a furlong to go. Anna Karina just narrowly in front now. Battling bravely as Conquer Those We Can down along the fence. 2 more then back to Outrageously. Far outside. Pistol's made up a lot of ground way in the center of the track. Anna Karina, Conquer Those We Can down toward the inside. Pistol late. Anna Karina still in front. Anna Karina, I believe, held on. Ended up very tight there with Conquer Those We Can, who was valiant battling to get in a photo.

9-5. He was 3-1. About a minute or two to go, all the way down to 9-5. So the late money coming in on the 5, Trey Italiani. To Showtime. He's 5-2. Very nice racehorse. We had the late scratch of 4. Super happy. All right. So the 1, 2, 5, and 6 are situated. Here's

On the level, gearing up and SS quality. SS quality to the outside. Ready for the race. And there they go. Trouble Time away a little slowly at the back of the pack. Gearing up begins the best. Showtime is showing good speed. Trey Italiani is into the third spot outside of On the Level and inside of Circle Tap. Trouble Time after the slow start tries to advance up the rail. And SS Quality is at the back. So it is Showtime on the lead. Three parts of a length to gearing up. Trouble Time from the inside. Trey Italiani to the far outside. On the Level's forwardly positioned in the two path. And Circle Tap's only two and a half for three off the lead as he tries to advance inside of Trey Italiani. At the tail is SS Quality. So it's Showtime with the leader past the 3/8. In second, gearing up, and Circle Tap has made this bid into third, making a bid for second from the outside. And here comes Trey Italiani. He's under a vigorous drive, and he's stuck out very deep at the quarter pole. Can he overcome all of that? From his inside is On the Level, and Trouble Time's from the rail. Circle Tap has come away with the lead. Showtime has fight. Gearing up between runners. These three are across the track. Trey Italiani did not go on. Trouble Time's into fourth. Look at this finish here inside the 16th. Showtime gearing up, and Circle Tap, who's it gonna be? Gearing up. What a

0: Norvoo, and also Luck Makuza. Shadow Realm comes to the line. This race at the mile and a 16 is going to lead us into our stakes races. Three in a row after this of stakes action. Whiskey and Soda has gone up for Eswan Flores, and further out comes Jagger's Got a Gun. Compton has gate 5. Walks forward. Still out is Ever Dangerous, and to the outside goes El Cojete for Luis Contreras. And it is now Luis Reyes to the rail with Ever Dangerous, and they'll be on their way. 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Stand by for a start. Off they race. And the starter got them out as one, and showing up near the inside, Ever Dangerous, and coming fast, El Cojete, Shadow Realm the center, and Norvoo splitting horses for the early lead. And just on the pace is Luck Makuza, a length and a half to Palace View, and on the outside, King De Oro, as they take the turn out the stretch. Whiskey and Soda is third last, Compton second last, and last, Jagger's Got a Gun. Shadow Realm and Norvoo go out in front, a couple to Ever Dangerous in third. On the outer, Luck Makuza, a length and a half behind them, El Cojete and Palace View, another length and a half, King De Oro, by Whiskey and Soda. At the back of Jagger's Got a Gun, and on the inside is Compton. They spread out over about 12 lengths, and showing the way is Shadow Realm by a half to Norvoo. Three away is Ever Dangerous, traveling well, going forward. A length and a half behind is Luck Makuza, Palace View on the inside, and back mid-pack El Cojete from King De Oro. Making ground is Compton on the inside of Whiskey and Soda, and the trailer on the outside, Jagger's Got a Gun. A half 47 and 2, and showing the way, Shadow Realm by a length and a half, Ever Dangerous. Norvoo is back third. Around them goes Luck Makuza from Palace View. Starting to wind up again, El Cojete, and back next, King De Oro. Still at the tail are Compton, Whiskey and Soda, and Jagger's Got a Gun. Coming fast on the outside, Ever Dangerous to take over. Took the lead away from Shadow Realm, Luck Makuza in third. King De Oro's making ground on the inside pretty well. From the back, Compton starting a late run, but coming for the lane, Ever Dangerous in front of Shadow Realm, King De Oro a chance. And then came Palace View, and Compton's making ground the inside. Ever Dangerous got away by a length to Shadow Realm. Ever Dangerous holding King De Oro to second, is coming fast now. King De Oro sweeps up and goes on by, and King De Oro with a burst of winning form. King De Oro comes out to score by a length and a quarter. Ever Dangerous second, and Shadow Realm held third. A photo fourth, Palace View and Compton. The race time is 1:44:16.
1: Into the starting gate they go. It's now post time for the late pick three. Rookie is the gray. It leaves Fuoco Vivo to take the outside. Fuoco Vivo and the eighth. In line, ready for action. And they're off. Test factor slow to start. That's good for Rookie, who's going to head off for a clear advantage. Moving out the rail, Test Factor recovers after the bad brace. Derek's from second, XY Speed. He's an in-hand third. Back to fourth, that's Bandit Rocket. Fuoco Vivo is at the back. Half a mile away, Rookie with the rail in the lead. A length and a half in front. Test Factor is second. From between, Bandit Rocket is on the move right now. Forced along by Fuoco Vivo, who's sent along four wide. And the trailer now is XY Speed. They drilled the quarter, 21 and 2, and they reached the top of the stretch. Edgar Perez and Rookie make a break for it now. They've opened a three-length lead. Bandit Rocket is second. Test Factor's along the rail, then XY Speed off the turn. In the stretch drive, it's Rookie finding plenty out of here. He's got a big kick today, and he's opened a big lead. Trying to run into the exact is XY Speed, but he's got too much ground to catch Rookie, who's a gate-to-wire winner. Rookie.

7 mares in the starting gate. Flag is up. And they're off. Rocket start for Hot Dame, who gets loose on the lead with Juliet's on close up. And from an outside stall comes Life of Saturdays to go up front. So around turn number one, it's going to be Hot Dame. And on its outside is Life of Saturdays, and some of it got closed off there and will settle in third. Fourth from the outside stall is She Be Sheehan running on the outside. Next, backing out early, is Juliet's on fifth. Running sixth, a bit headstrong, is late running Wicked Sky, and Lucian is last. They go cruising by the 6-furlong mark, and dueling leaders, Hot Dame and Life of Saturdays. Life of Saturdays now backs out just a tad. Some of it, with Alex Bendezu aboard, is now third and saving all the ground. On that's outside is She Be Sheehan. Now moving on up in the yellow is Wicked Sky, who's running in fifth. Sixth on that one's inside is Juliet's on. And on the far outside, losing all kinds of ground, is late running Lucian. They're well bunched into the second turn past the 3/8 pole. Recapturing the lead, Life of Saturdays. Hot Dame is in trouble, and some of it is now switched to the outside, but toiling on the far outside with Right Hand Urging. Splitting is Wicked Sky, who means business. Lucian is gaining, but going 7 wide. Toiling far back as She Be Sheehan, this one's out of it. They're into the stretch. On the inside, Juliet's on has taken over the lead. Trying to maneuver through traffic is some of it, who got closed off. Wicked Sky is rolling after Juliet's on at 5-1. Wicked Sky, but it's Juliet's on. Gonna score by half a length. Wicked Sky second, then some of it was third, and Hot Dame fourth.

Runners at the start for a grade three for the fillies and mares to be run over 1600 meters and a field of eight of them down there at the start. Market headed up here at even money by Samba do Brasil. 130 for Stormy Summer, 13-2 Adi Shakti, 7-1 Igual No Soy, 8-1 Casa Pueblo. Bigger prices the rest, but even money. Samba do Brasil looking to give Osvaldo Alderete a welcome winner. Drops in grade after placing in a couple of grade ones of late. And this looks the perfect opportunity for her to get her head back in front. Stormy Summer, not without a chance either. The seven horse Gonzalo Border, 3.5 length winner, I should say, of a grade three last time over 1400 meters here. That was on the 14th of June. And is open to plenty of improvement. Adi Shakti has a lot of form that ties in with the majority of this field. Adi Shakti for William Pereira, 3.5 lengths down in the grade three last time. Needs to find a little bit more if we're talking about win purposes in here. So we're now just waiting for the field to make their move out onto the track. And it won't be too much longer, I wouldn't have thought, before we're ready to go. Adi Shakti will go into one, or Fila into two, Igual Nasoy into three, Reina Secreta 4, Cassitoda Candy Ride 5, Samba do Brasil 6, Stormy Summer 7, and the 8 horse is Casa Pueblo. So the field now begin to load. Cassitoda Candy Ride in the grey and yellow colours moves forward. With still quite a few of them left to come forward now. Here comes Samba do Brasil, Stormy Summer still out to the side. Here comes Igual Nasoy now.

Here comes the remaining runners. Shouldn't be too much longer now before we're ready to go. Igual Nasoy moves forward. Stall four for Reina Secreta. Reina Secreta comes into the gates. And we're ready to go.

They're set. Fielder ready. Long hold. And they're now sent on their way for the Eduro Balsa. Grade 3 for fillies and mares. And in the early stages, Igual Nasoy broke out nicely with Reina Secreta towards the outside in second. Towards the inside, Ali Shakti has got a nice spot. Orfila, red and blue stripes with the white sleeves and cap. The grey horse towards the outside is Samba do Brasil, the market leader. With deep on the track, Casa Pueblo. Casa Tilda Candy ride in the grey and yellow is two from the back. And at the back of the field, Stormy Summer

Arena secreta with on the inside or feeler, deep on the track, Samba, deep on the track, then in the yellow cap, Stormy Summer, and against the rail, Adi Shakti. So they're through the halfway point, well through the halfway points, and now straightening up for home. And out in front, Igual Nasoy from Reina Secreta in second place. Orfila is third. Fourth to the outside. Bumped along Samba do Brasil. Just needs to get a little bit organized on the outside. Stormy Summer not too far behind them. So up front, Igual Nasoy continues to make the best of her way home, but is now tackled by Orfila on the inside. Now down the outer, Samba do Brasil begins to mount a challenge, but it's all a little bit hard work for the favorite. And Igual Nasoy has kicked again on the front end here. Stormy Summer is going to be the last challenger down the outside, but has run out of real estate. And Igual Nasoy from pillar to post lands the grade three. Igual Nasoy goes on to beat into second place Stormy Summer. Orfila is up for third. 1:34.68, the unofficial winning time for number three, Igual Nasoy. And congratulations to jockey Juan Paulini.

out the gate and moving in. It's race 9 post time. Keeper Happy goes in first. Mad Misty will be the next one. She's the tall one. Dina's Touch.

go-go glam. Loading at 9 to 5 is Molly the Cat. Placery will be the final one. Number 7, Ivy My Love, with the late scratch. Away and running. Slow in his stride was Mad Misty. Go, go, glam. Rockets out of the gate. Placery is tracking in second. And Molly the Cat is right there, too. Dina's Touch came away a handy fourth. And Keeper Happy gets the rein shaking to stay with the speed. Second to last is Mad Misty.

after a troublesome beginning, and she's the tall one, has some pace to chase. 3.5 furlongs to go. Go Go Glam couldn't be going any faster and shows away by almost 2. Placery is on the prowl in that second place position. Molly the Cat is right there, but starts to get a couple of reminders, not responding as of yet. Dina's Touch is trying to pass that one, and the other three right now of little consequence as they turn for home. Go Go Glam continues the lead and has built up a 3-length lead as they turn for home. Dina's Touch is unwinding down the center of the track, and here she comes. Dina's Touch going 2-to-its-everyone to Go Go Glam, and Dina's Touch comes up and over the top. Go Go Glam.

0: Thank you, Greg. Vekoba View is awaiting her turn. And there's Paige Turner. Bella Nose goes in. Here's Abigail. And the aforementioned Cocomotion walks in with her ears straight up. They're in the gate. And they're off. And Bourbon Betty is flashing early speed. People watching on the far outside is up close. Our Slew of Cash is in the mix too, joined by Vekoba View and New Rose as well. Had to go a little wide into the first turn, some five lengths off the lead. In the meantime, Crossover Capital gets a good spot along the fence, five lengths off the leaders. Two more, back to Soloist, who's comfortable racing in mid-pack, eight or nine lengths off the pace. People watching, who was up closer earlier, is now toward the back of the field, racing on the outside of Paige Turner. Stretch running Cocomotion is next, joined on the outside by River Ride, who's trying to make an early move into contention. At the back of the field, Bella Nose now second to last, and the trailer is Abigail. The quarter went in 22 and just under three-fifths of a second for Bourbon Betty, who takes them into the far turn through a half in 47 and 2. Our Slew of Cash trying to get closer in second. Vekoba View is third. Crossover Capital is down at the rail. Fourth, five lengths off the lead while Saving Ground, two in front of New Rose and Soloist. In behind them, River Ride is on the extreme outside within eight lengths of the pacemaker. Cocomotion in the black, passing horses from behind. Abigail will follow her three quarters in 1:11.4. And the new leader is our Slew of Cash with one furlong to go. Vekoba View is coming. Room at the rail for Crossover Capital, finishing strongly. Cocomotion out in the center of the course, and Bella Nose is flying home late past the 16th pole. Crossover Capital just in front. Here is the line. Photo finish. It's very close between Crossover Capital and Soloist. Behind them, it was Vekoba View.
1: Cool, hard breeze. Just about in. Now goes forward. They're in the gate. And the race is on. Hot Cocoa away quickly. Hey, Grace Brennan is close up, and Sunday Lyrics driving through toward the inside. Sunday Lyrics going to go up to poke ahead in front of Hot Cocoa right alongside. La Davida in the red and black colors, three deep, four wide there, far away eyes, as Hey Grace Brennan tucks in just behind for Paco. Length and a half more back to Yeah Glows, racing along in six.

0: So another half length to Radiant Tone, seventh in the house, pink colors. A length and a half after that to Brie Cola. Another length after that finds Classy Look second last. And Cool Hard Breeze is the trailer as they turn on to the back stretch. The leader up top is Sunday Lyrics. 24.10 seconds for the opening quarter mile. Sunday Lyrics now joined on the outside by Hot Cocoa, is just half a head back. La Davida tugging willingly up on the outside for Sheldon Russell, is joining them in the front ranks. In behind, Hey Grace Brennan. Faraway Eyes is going to be four wide as they run to that turn. Meanwhile, Yaglo saved all the ground with that inside starting spot, is up to a joint fourth now. In behind them comes Radiant Tones and Brie Cola. Cool Hard Breeze is out of last. The trailer is now Classy Look. 48.7 seconds for the opening half mile. They remain three abreast. Between horses, Hot Cocoa, three deep La Davida, holding on to the fence, Sunday Lyrics. Hey Grace Brennan.
1: Marble Hall is clear. First out for the Jorge Delgado barn. It's going to be Marble Hall to break the maiden here in the nightcap. Jersey's the Boss was second. Landing Force third. Mr. Traveling Man was fourth.
0: Yeah, Glow is fourth. Then comes Faraway Eyes. Radiant Tones trying to put in a bid from the back. Hey, Grace Brennan by the eighth pole. Suddenly three and a half in front of Yeah, Glow, Faraway Eyes. Big late run from Cool Hard Breeze down the far outside. But inside the final 16th, Hey, Grace Brennan as Paco sweeps the late pick three. Hey, Grace Brennan, two and a half. Yeah, Glow up for second. Third, Faraway Eyes. Fourth, I believe, is Cool Hard Breeze over Radiant Tones fifth.

Field begins to load in for race 6. Best man speech and time to toast are in. Almost. Best man speech next after King Anthony.

the one best man speech, giving a little bit of a problem. The Philly in with the boys. Number six, Call Me Christine, moves in. 2-1. Bilderberg. Two left. I need more money. Personal jet. They're in the gate. And they're off. Wandering start on the inside for best man speech. Out very well in the center is King Anthony to show the way. Time to toast is closer and splitting. Towards the rail is Bilderberg in a close-up trio that persists on one another. Next we have the second flight of three. In the center is Call Me Christine with Brody Martinez aboard. On the outside is Personal Jet, and the gray is I Need More Money. And way back to best man speech is in a different area code. It's Bilderberg by a head. Fighting back in the center is Time to Toast. Flanked out is King Anthony in third. Moving up is Call Me Christine, who's rolling like a freight

0: Train almost at the quarter pole. Far back to I Need More Money and Personal Jet and Best Man Speech has to go and go now. Wandering well out in the center of the course is Call Me Christine. Lost numerous lengths to the front runners. It's Bilderberg. On that one's outside throughout has been King Anthony. Back into it in the straightaway is Call Me Christine, but lost the race. It's Bilderberg. Bilderberg at 12-1. King Anthony second. Call Me Christine third, and then I Need More Money.
1: Through the early stages, entering the backstretch, she's a little less than 2.5 off the lead. About 2 lengths to Crown of Violence with Risky Wave. They have more than 3 on Havana Rum and Amber Valletta. So they race up the backstretch. Florent Giroux and Sweet.

0: wave with three to find heading into the turn. Two and a half back, two at the back. Sweet Talking Woman, Great Carrie Lee, and Union Rose is poised to the outside, three deep. And Risky Wave is gathering momentum. She's a little deep, but she's closing in. And Crown of Violence is also trying to quicken behind the leaders in the red silks. Great Carrie Lee comes away with the lead. Union Rose from the outside. Risky Wave's under pressure. Crown of Violence tries to quicken. Sweet Talking Woman is back to the second spot. It's Great Carrie Lee tries to get away. A late charge from Havana Rum from nowhere. Look at her. Havana Rum jumping out of the ground. And she wins the nightcap. It's a big run from her. Great Carrie Lee. After that, Risky Wave, Union Rose. How about the stretch run from Havana Rum in the Saturday nightcap?
1: 3.5 furlongs remains for Lady Question, who leads a length and a half. Gonzalez has Golden Valley in a tight spot, but secures racing room. Meanwhile, Pena bides time with Dakota's Little Aurora, so the favorites are 3 and rail running, and they are surrounding Lady Question as Dakota's Little Aurora tightened up. On the outside, Golden Valley takes the lead. Now Dakota's Little Aurora has to tap on the brakes. A boarding mission with an inside run is Pena. He'll hook to the outside of the favorite leader. Golden Valley turns in on top with this to throw away. Dakota's Little Aurora's trouble certainly hurt her chances. She's second, trying to bridge the gap. Lady Question is third. They're just yards from home. And in the colors of Big Bang Racing Stable, Golden Valley has a winning lead. It's Golden Valley who's in front. Second, Dakota's Little Aurora, who made ground nicely clear of Frosty Bell, who's up third in 111-3.

Racing in the Ontario, Colleen, a great start and showing up Aretha for the early lead with Happy Destination. Empty-handed, line of three, a length and a half away is Flowerhead, Dakota Blue from Slippers. Getting back earlier, both Smexy and Bandiagara is last. Happy Destination has gone out in front. Happy Destination shows out by almost a length. Up in second is Empty, handed out the stretch. Aretha third on the inside, and racing in the center is Flowerhead. Dakota Blue the outside. Tucked away is Slippers, and a length away is second last. Smexy and Bandiagara a length away last of all is about seven off. Racing into the backstretch, and Happy Destination and Romero Mirage show the way in the Ontario Colleen. Out by three lengths to Empty Handed. One and a half, Aretha the inside of Flowerhead. A length again to Dakota Blue and Slippers. And Smexy second last, Bandiagara the trailer. They race into the half mile, and the pace has been solid for Happy Destination by three lengths. Empty-handed second, Aretha edging up. Over on the outside, Flowerhead, Slippers niggled out to make a run. Dakota Blue the outside. Smexy second last and still at the back. Bandiagara half in 46 and 4. Happy Destination taken on in earnest now by Empty-handed. A couple away, Flowerhead, Aretha pushing and coming home is Dakota Blue. Well behind them, Bandiagara and Smexy. They must spot the leader at least 6 and 8 lengths. Turning in front, Empty-handed's gone to the lead. Flowerhead coming. And over on the outside, Dakota Blue. Bandiagara is running from a mile back. Coming on the outside, Flowerhead, Empty-handed's in front. And Dakota Blue on the outside. And Bandiagara. And Bandiagara after Dakota Blue. But Dakota Blue in front. And Dakota Blue is the winner from Bandiagara. Flowerhead third. And on the inside, Empty-handed. And then Smexy. 135.20.

The horses have now reached the starting gate. It's post time. They're at the gate for the opener. My Girl Mia will be the first one to come forward.

from the inside. These two out for the early lead together as they race out of the chute. Kinsley's Charisma came out running in third position, ended it swimmingly in between horses, now moving up a spot into third and a length and three quarters off the lead. After that, on the far outside is Kyathos, and then it's Mashy Niblick. Down toward the inside, Joy the Image is next. Cammy's Girl is the early trailer. Up the backstretch, 22.47, that opening quarter mile for My Girl Mia and Amiciel Jaramillo, and they lead it by a neck. Smoking Hot Stuff alongside in second. Swimmingly a length and a half off of them. Kinsley's Charisma is fourth, got four lengths to make up, trying to put in a run wide on the turn. They've separated themselves seven lengths from the rest of the field. Around the turn they go. My Girl Mia to the inside. Just a narrow lead. Smoking Hot Stuff draws up alongside. Kinsley's Charisma comes three wide for the stretch drive. These three turn for home with Kinsley's Charisma under a full head of steam to take the lead. Kinsley's Charisma and Cesar Belmont now in front. Smoking Hot Stuff second. My Girl Mia retreats to third. Then swimmingly, Kinsley's Charisma takes it by two. Smoking Hot Stuff second, swimmingly got third, and then My Girl Mia.

Long hold, and they're sent on their way. Away and racing over the 1600 metres, and the starter caught them in a good line. Soy Del Coloso just drops out a little bit towards the rear of the field as Dinamé Barabas takes them along in the early stages, but is keen to do so. Hieratic is two lengths further down, with on the outside Nomi Acuerdo just tucking in behind them. Then Magistral Boy, blue colours, orange sleeves, with Soy Del Coloso, who's got El Bermano behind as they head through the first 400 metres. Out in front, Dinamé Barabas leads the way to Nomi Acuerdo. On the outside, the Great Racing market leader, White Cap, or White Silk's Yellow Cap, I should say, with on the inside, Erratic. Next in the field comes Magistral Boy with Soy Del Coloso, and El Bermano continues to bring the field home at the back. So Dinamé Barabas leads by a length to Nomi Acuerdo, and on the outside now, the Great Racing. These are the first three, with Heretic next in the field and Magistral Boy pushed along. Soy Del Coloso to the outside, El Bermano towards the inner, as Dinamé Barabas leads the way to Nomi Acuerdo on the outside, Erratic towards the inner. Now pushed along El Bermano. Nomi Acuerdo comes between runners to the outside. The Great Racing's under pressure here as Dinamé Barabas just tries to steal it from the front end, but is immediately swallowed by Magistral Boy. And inside the final 200 metres, Magistral Boy under Kevin Benegas is going to be a double for the jockey. And Magistral Boy goes on to beat El Bermano into second. Third has gone the way of Dinamé Barabas. And in fourth place, Soy Del Coloso.

0: you go. So they tried to do it the normal way in the saddling stall twice, and twice he just kind of bronked and threw all the tack off, pinned his connections up against the wall. They now have him outside with Miguel Gutierrez, our outrider, here on his head, and it seems to have calmed him. It can be a weird saddling situation because the stalls are up against a road and there's sometimes noises back there, which horses do react to. But otherwise, physically, I like what I'm seeing. Hopefully he can hold it together here, as last time in that Bengo grade three, which was wired by Harrodsburg, he did bobble a bit coming out of the stall. So now he's on the far outside again. Hopefully he can get away cleaner, as his trainer Wayne Catalano said that he felt as though that bobble may have cost him the race. Number six, Him, is very interesting, as he is now undefeated 3-for-3 since becoming a gelding. And I won't forget Ron Moquette's quote when I interviewed him after the first win, after he became such a gelding. And he said, well, Steve Asmussen always said, never let our wives know how much a difference it makes. Because it does. He's a little bit of an odd horse to ride. He's not easy. So Ricardo Santana has been aboard him before, but he'll want to kind of lay on the other horses. But it seems like now, as he's been gelded, he still does it a little bit. But once you ask him and say, no, you've got to go forward, he actually listens and gives you the talent that has seemingly been untapped prior to becoming a gelding. And this is odd, Greg, because usually horses really lighten up when they're gelded. He has put on weight and conditioning. So it's really evident that this guy is thriving right now.
1: It's coming off by far the biggest performance of his career, a stakes win at Laurel with a huge speed figures. We go back to Bilt. Let's talk about that start from the gate. Watch the outside post. Did not break well against a horse who's a monster on a wet track.
2: Yeah, and when he doesn't break well, all of a sudden, you're
1: almost
2: in a situation, right, where Irad Ortiz has to get him back into position. Look, there's only so much energy a horse has for a given race. Gas in the tank, you might want to call it. And Bilt has to use that gas to catch up and get in contention. He's chasing a lone leader. He runs a great race, but he just runs out of gas at the end.
1: And, Paul, he chases a lone leader who's... he's

0: What did Kramer say? His mother was a mutter, and his father was a mutter. Harrisburg, what, 5 or 6 lengths right out of the gate. But that's one of the worst breaks he's ever had. But if you look at his PPs, 5 out of 8, 7 out of 10, he always breaks a step slow because he's just physically so big.
1: 4 minutes to post in the grade 2 Vanderbilt. 6-5 favorite is Built. It's time for Riders Up.
2: Hey, yo, check 1, 2. This is Flav in the building. I want to welcome y'all to the Saratoga Race Course, you heard? Alfred G. Vanderbilt, we getting ready to get it in. Riders up! Yeah, boy! Let's go.
1: We got it, and I think that is probably the best Riders Up call in the history of this sport.
3: I think Mr. Vanderbilt would have got a kick out of that.
1: Incredible. Remember the rock and roll?

They are on the track for the 42nd running of the Alfred G. Vanderbilt Scratch 2. Crazy Mason and Four just beat the odds. Note that Manny Franco rides the 3, Cat on time.

rider. Lots of kitty outside post. And starter Mark Gibson will send them on their way. And runner's way. Good start for Lots of Kitty from the outside. She bounced off the mark nicely. Smoothie Rider is right there. Limo to Vegas now kicks on at the rail as they make the sweep around that first turn. Out to the front goes Limo to Vegas. Limo to Vegas leads it by 2.5. Lots of Kitty has settled in second, 3/4 of a length. Smoothie Rider's holding third by 1.5. Up along the outside, My Eliana to Sweet Shop and Gold Lane at the back, and they straighten up for the back stretch run. Opening fraction, 23 25/100, and they're less than 5/8 of a mile away. Limo to Vegas sets the tempo here, leads it 1.5 lengths. Lots of Kitty is right behind by 1 length. My Eliana sets up on the outside third now. Then Smoothie Rider gaining a Sweet Shop at the inside. Span of 3 to Gold Lane at the tail, and they're into the far turn after a half of 47 and 34 one-hundredths. Limo to Vegas out front by

Horses are out the gate. It's now post time. Lining up and moving in for race number 10. The 10th race is on turf. Swamp Fox is favored narrowly at 9-5 over number 8, Lucky Larry. Tori Alba riding there for Victor Barboza Jr. Now, Kai's Law.

As the track is now clear for the opening of the gates. They're ready. They're off. Best Away Time to Dazzle, a bit awkwardly out with She's All Charm and American Women taken back. Kehoe Beach coming through, and Creed's Gold out on the inside Without Cause sweep through to be in front. And on the rail Without Cause, Creed's Gold in the center, Kehoe Beach the outside taking over narrowly. A length and a half away is Uphill Dance coming through on the inside. In the center goes Slang from Time to Dazzle, making ground American.

0: She's All Charm, Reagan's Flame starting a long run, and Last of All is Slang. As they come down the side, the remaining top two are Kehoe Beach and Without Cause finishing pretty well. Time to Dazzle and Creed's Gold is booting up on the inside. Well out in front, Kehoe Beach and the Hendry, but now they're coming. And the Mark Cassie pair, Creed's Gold and Time to Dazzle take aim. Out wider is American Women. Creed's Gold picking this leader back, as is Time to Dazzle. Reagan's Flame is charging late. Creed's Gold's got the lead, and could it be back to back? Time to Dazzle the outside, and as they come down to the wire in the Hendry Stakes, the defending champion does it again. Creed's Gold almost two to Time to Dazzle, and third Reagan's Flame, and a break uphill dance fourth, Kehoe Beach Weekend. 116
1: Fox, traveling like a winner. He has one to fight off. It's Supreme Honor and the Blues coming on for a run up on the inside. Excuses, they come past the 16th pole. Swamp Fox by four, Supreme Honor gaining ground, but time has run out. It's Swamp Fox who's in front. Swamp Fox to win by 2.5. Supreme Honor second. Nicely clear of Garreau third. Ganador fourth. And Kai's Law to complete your high five. 135 flat.

0: Crystal 7 is Peppermint. Still got a couple out of line here. There is market leader Catty's Queen in the white with the blue stars. Stall 8, Heroina del Sur. And Catty's Queen will be the last one in. For race 12, over the 1,200 metres on the turf. Ready to go. Set. And they're sent on their way. Away and racing then, and in the early stages, Catty's Queen towards the inside broke out nicely. The market leader, white, purple, or white and blue sleeves, I should say, were also prominent in the early stages. Is Luna Gitana. Luna Gitana leads the way from Catty's Queen. On the outside is Octavia. The grey horse is Legera Dream. Not too far behind that is Island Orp. Island Orp has got for company on the outside Peppermint. Openly Frank 2 from the back, and Heroina del Sur has to pass them all. So Luna Gitana is who shows the way and has a length and a half advantage over Catty's Queen. Octavia goes for a run against the rail but finds Legera Dream pressed firmly against it. Next in the field is Openly Frank with Island Orp. Peppermint under pressure, and Heroina del Sur tries to run on, but now Catty's Queen draws alongside Luna Gitana and goes by. Catty's Queen from Luna Gitana, Legera Dream against the fence. Here comes Heroina del Sur down the outside. It is Legera Dream and Heroina del Sur. These two go on. Heroina del Sur is finding more on the outside. Heroina del Sur beats Legera Dream into second place. Tight for third, Island Orp, Octavia, Luna Gitana not too far away.
1: They're off. Cimarron Strip had the best beginning. Goes out to the front with Traximo. These two to dispute the pace. Missile Cruiser is away running in third behind them. And then it's Sun Chaser to the outside in fourth up the backstretch. Tacos and Tequila came out in fifth, five lengths off the lead. Then back to Battle School on the inside of Bucks Action. Outside of them, Texas White.

Wildcat is next. My Box of Light is down toward the rail. And then comes Cosmic Trail, HQ Wilson, Second Last, and Baco Country is the trailer. 22.2 that opening quarter mile for Cimarron Strip and Kyle Frey, who lead the way on the far turn by two, with Trexamo in second and Sun Chaser moving up into third. Missile Cruiser back pedals fourth on the inside as they make their way around the far turn. Cimarron Strip opens up 2.5 on Trexamo as they come toward the top of the stretch. Cimarron Strip off the turn in front. A two-length lead to Trexamo in second. My Box of Light trying to come on from the inside in third. And Baco Country, who was dead last, is beginning to roll too. On the far outside, it's Bucks Action. Here comes Baco Country down the center under Juan Hernandez, forging to the front and going on to win. Baco Country to score. And then it was My Box of Light, Cimarron Strip, Trexamo, and Bucks Action.

Horses on the track for the second race today. The second race, El Rey, 1360 AM purse. A distance of 6 1/2 furlongs. It's a claiming event. Purse of $9,500. It brings out three-year-olds and upward. They'll be off and running in 6 minutes, post time 6 away.

Okay, Joe. Well, in this one, I'll go to the Five Gentlemen's Club. Adrian Castellanos is certainly having himself a nice weekend. He'll have the call for Gentlemen's Club, who had that good win in the last effort. Well rested for the return. He's been kind of a once-per-month runner. He's been on that type of a regiment, and he drops a notch here from claiming five.

$3,500 to $3,500. The first outing of the season for this one, he was fanned six wide throughout in the race, so I kind of tossed that race aside, and he came back to a nice effort over a muddy track. But some good fast track showings down south at Santa Anita as well for this one. So I'll put Gentleman's Club on top using number 2520 Sunset, second selection here. Game start and some previous, back to a sprint distance for a plus. And Ice Tower's easy to spot. The big gray continues to improve and may be a little closer here today. 5, 2, and 3, my picks here in the second.

and the horses have reached the starting gate. Post time for the second. 6 1/2 furlongs out of the backstretch chute. Second race, El Rey 1360 AM Purse. There's a good view from the Emerald Downs drone, piloted every day by Captain Louis DeFazio. Field set to load here, Reef City. .520 Sunset, and now Ice Tower. Deputy's Dancer up to the line. Here comes Gentleman's Club, one.

from the outside. Time ticker, last one to go. They are in the gate. And runners away. Good start for Ice Tower. Broke quick into stride. Deputy's Dancer is right there. Reef City moves on at the rail. Out of the chute onto the main oval they go. Span of three, back to 5:20 Sunset. Time ticker is just back of that one. Then a gap of six back to Gentleman's Club at the tail. Half mile away now, and Deputy's Dancer goes on with it clear by two, 2.5, and Ice Tower tracking in second. 5:20 Sunset, called upon to stay closer on the outside third. Reef City's in at the rail. On the outside of that comes Time Ticker, still

and Deputy's Dancer comes to the top of the stretch and home. It's Deputy's Dancer on the lead. Reef City trying to cut into that margin. 5:20 Sunset as well. Time Ticker on the outside. Late save from Gentleman's Club. Deputy's Dancer 100 yards away. Reef City coming after him at the inside. A driving finish. Deputy's Dancer, Reef City. Very close finish. Looks like Reef City snuck through at the inside. Deputy's Dancer, 5:20 Sunset. Time Ticker followed to Gentleman's Club and Ice Tower.

Horses have reached the starting gate. It's post time.

0: Zany second to last, solidly backed on the board at 5-2. And Nikon for Icon Racing Stable going in. They're in the gate. And they're off in the coaching club American Oaks. And always a runner is sent hard out of the gate, and Counting Stars counters along the inside. Counting Stars goes to the front. Always a runner is in between horses. Zany is up and on the pace too, and some trouble. Dandona had to steady pretty hard and lost significant ground. Now 6 lengths off the lead as they get ready to swing on to the backstretch. Measure Who Is Off Slowly is next. Miss Fulton Gal just outside of her, and another 4 to Nikon. 23-4 for the opening quarter mile. And Arad Ortiz Jr. has the Acorn winner. Counting Stars in control. Traveling very kindly on the front end. Leads it by a length and a half. Always a runner at the rails. Zany moves up, reclaims second, heading to the half mile pole. It's another 2 lengths back to Dandona. The half went in 47-3. Measure is down at the rail. 3 clear of Miss Fulton Gal. And Nikon continues to trail. They're heading to the 3/8 pole. Counting Stars has been in front almost every step of the way, with Zany in second. Always a runner gets a cue at the rail. Measure is trying to get into the race with a wide bid. 3/4 in, 1:11-2. There's a hole at the rail for Always a Runner, and she confronts Counting Stars once again. These two hook up at the top of the stretch in a showdown at the Spa. Always a Runner, the Kentucky Oaks winner on the inside. Counting Stars going with her. These two head to head, and Counting Stars has another gear and opens up with authority. Counting Stars takes control of the division with a resounding victory in the coaching club American Oaks. Always a Runner held on to second, but was soundly defeated.
1: Then hand over my heart. Farther back there, Tahoe Run has gone the wrong way, and Mon Ami Fuzzy is about 20 lengths out of it, and it might be pulled up. Around the turn they go towards the 330. Wide turn for Looking for Bala. Still has some left. Late in the day is clinging, but is just desperate for more pace. Here comes a good move from Verrazano in the Sky, who's gaining, but they're not going to catch Late in the Day or Looking for Bala. Looking for Bala scores. Late in the Day ran too well to lose, got second. Then it was Verrazano in the Sky and the late running. Wow, good pace there for Mon Ami Fuzzy and Girolamo Glory.

It is time for the Trillium Stakes presented by Don Julio in the betting. We have support very solid for numbers 4, Rashmi, 8, Golden Sunshine, 7, Design, getting late support as well as Fantastical. They're coming in for the start. Looper and Fraser Abley with the Mark Dodson Silk, the first to walk up. This race is the grade 3. On the move is Crystal Visions. Goes in for Kevin Nichols, and now it's the turn of Hurricane Claire. Stablemate in this race to Design. $45.70 has gone in, Design further out. Rashmi beautifully turned out here, and they're almost right. It is Golden Sunshine, and the last along is Scat Girl for the start of the Trillium Stakes. Presented by Don Julio, the field is set to run. Off they race, and a bit slow, Hurricane Claire, which could change the complexion of the race. Crystal Visions and Looper began sharply within the center. Rashmi going up into second spot. A length in behind them is 45.70 from Fantastical mid-pack. Scat Girl the outside. Hurricane Claire's back third last. Golden Sunshine second last. The trailer Design, and racing out in front is Looper. Looper shows the way by a length and a half as they take the turn. And up in second is Rashmi, lying in third. Crystal Visions on the outside of 45.70, a length to Fantastical, and back next Hurricane Claire with Scat Girl. Golden Sunshine second last, and the trailer is Design. About 8 lengths to 9 covers them. Getting away further in front is Looper. Up the backstretch in the Trillium, leads by 3.5 lengths to Rashmi and a half to Crystal Visions. 1.5 to 45.70, and neck away is Fantastical. A length and a half, Scat Girl, Hurricane Claire. Golden Sunshine 2 behind the main pack, and yet to tack on, Design is 3 away last. Racing out in front, there were half in 49.2, and Looper lobbing along in front by 3 lengths to Rashmi and Crystal Visions. A length 45.70, Fantastical edging up. 2 behind them, Scat Girl, Hurricane Claire. Golden Sunshine yet to make a run, and last is Design. They swing to the 3/8 and still in front Looper, but closing the gap is Rashmi, only a length and a quarter away. Crystal Visions in third on the inside, kicking on 45.70, and now Fantastical asks the question. A gap to Golden Sunshine's running on too, but Looper still in front, and being pushed for the first time is Rashmi as they turn in the Trillium. Looper the leader, Rashmi within a length. They've gone away by 3 to Fantastical. Golden Sunshine from a long way back, but Looper still in front. About a half a length to Rashmi. Fantastical and 45.70 coming together, and 45.70 is finishing really well on the inside. Looper 45.70 goes to second with Fantastical. Looper on the inside, Fantastical coming at the wire, and a head bob. Oh, Fantastical in a photo with Looper, and back in the center 45.70, and on the outside Golden Sunshine, a photo for the win.

last time when second over course and distance behind Pale Ale. Wasn't a bad effort on that occasion and does need to take a bit of a step forward here today. Does Tia Karaz on Pale Ale?

13 starts with five minor placings, but disappointed time out when 10th. Agua Estimada needs to find a bit of improvement. Has a go at this track for the first time. And Calido Statica has ability, but she very rarely puts her best foot forward. Needs to get it right today. This is a competitive affair, however, and there is no guarantee that she'll be able to do so. Runners are at the post for race number 13, over 2,000 metres. The market is headed here by Tia Carrazan at 9-4. 3-1 Invocation, 3-1 Pale Ale. It is then 11-2 for Finicas, 7-1 Camionette. Bigger prices, the rest of the field. The loading process will soon get underway. In the meantime, back to your studios.

Loading process is underway. For race number 13, Agua Estimada has already moved forward, and we're now just waiting for the loading process to complete. 9-4 Tia Carrazan, 3-1 Invocation, 3-1 Pale Ale. Very little change in the market since the moment that this market opened. And we're now just waiting for Invocation to go forward. Camionette looks like being the last one. The doors are closed on the Invocation. We're ready to go. Just a couple of minutes over post time. The Premio Jazz Seaver. Field of eight declared to get a post. They're ready. It's a long hold from the starter. We're just about set now. A bit restless in four, Pale Ale. Now set. We're at the starter's discretion, and he sends them on their way. Over the 2,000 metres, and Finney Cass got out really nicely, light blue and maroon sleeves, to get straight across to the rail and towards the outside. Then we have got prominent Camionettes. Deeper on the course, Tatiana Rich now comes right across the mall and takes over. So Tatiana Rich from Finikas and Tia Carrazan. These are the first three. In behind them towards the outside, Calidus Statica has got a handy position with Camionette. Pale Ale is three from the back with Invocation and Agua Estimada. Tia Carrazan in the black and yellow colours has come through now to take over. And Tia Carrazan it is who shows the way, shunning the inside rail from Tatiana Rich, Calidus Statica, and Finikas. These are the first four. They've now dropped Camionette, who would be a full four lengths further back with Pale Ale, and on the outside Invocation, and at the back of the field, Agua Estimada, 10 lengths off the leader, who continues to be the market leader, Tia Carrazan. So on the swing back towards home, Tia Carrazan by a length to Finikas in second. Third against the inside rail, Tatiana Rich, with on the outside Calidus Statica. Agua Estimada just put into the race towards the outside with Invocation, Camionette and Pale Ale. There's been very little change in the order. Certainly no change in the tempo as they straighten up for home with 600 metres left to run. Tia Carrazan has allowed Tatiana Rich the dream passage against the rail here. Towards the outside is Finikas. Camionette is next with Invocation. Deep on the course, Calidus Statica. But up front, Tatiana Rich has extended away here. Has gone a length clear, but now they're off in hot pursuit in behind. The grey horse Pale Ale emerges on the scene as Invocation begins.

to stay on down the outside. Up front, though, Tatiana Rich giving generously. Invocation to the outside, towards the inside, Pale Ale. Agua Estimada with one last challenge. Tatiana Rich needs the line. Agua Estimada nearly got there. Close, goes to the judge. Agua Estimada, Tatiana Rich, they were on from...

They're off in the Oceanita Stakes. Good clean beginning. Resolve comes out well. Sakara Sands on the inside. Certitude is right up there, too. It's these three out for the lead together. Baltic Fire came out running in fourth. Mayday Ready is fifth and down on the inside. And then back to Public Assembly, who's second last in the early stages. The early trailer's Raw Ability. So the field makes their way into that first turn. Certitude comes away with the lead, leads it a length and a half. Sakara Sands on the inside, now passed by Resolve, who takes second in the run to the backstretch. Mayday Ready is fourth, 3.5 lengths off the lead after 22.74 opening quarter mile. Baltic Fire is just outside of her, 2.5 to Public Assembly, and Raw Ability last, 7 lengths off the lead. They continue up the backstretch. Certitude and Joel Rosario making the pace, 1/2 length on top. Resolve on the outside second. Sakara Sands just in behind them with 2 to make up, and Baltic Fire's on her outside. Mayday Ready's got 4.5 lengths to make up. They went 46.29 for the half mile. After that, it's Public Assembly. Raw Ability has trailed throughout. Certitude is still the leader. Baltic Fire is beginning to move 3 wide on the far turn. Resolve is in between those two, but Baltic Fire's under a full head of steam now. And Baltic Fire and Kyle Frey have taken the lead from the back of the pack. Mayday Ready is coming with Raw Ability from dead last. And they're both charging up. And down toward the inside, Public Assembly is coming too with late strides. Baltic Fire reaching for the wire. Public Assembly, Baltic Fire holds on over Public Assembly, Mayday Ready, and Raw Ability.

0: 5, ready to battle. Welcome to the show. And they're racing all off smoothly, including the favored Matt's Luck. 1-5 as the gates pop. Rowan August joins Matt's Luck now 1-9, and it's Rowan August at 13-1 who leads it with one lap to go. 3-2-5-1-4, and they're covered by about 12 lengths, and Rowan August speeds up, opens up 2 on Matt's Luck. Now Matt's Luck angles to the outside of said 3 as the pace slows down again, and Matt's Luck is within a half. Outside of that, Britt Blitz inside. We have Kay Bronco, and Score McCoy still is in last, but much more in touch with the field compared to last time. Still about 10 lengths out of it up the barn side. Rowan August trying to start Saturday with an upset. Matt's Luck appears to be poised to pounce to the outside with a half mile to go. 2 behind them, Britt Blitz, another 3 to Kay Bronco, and to Score McCoy, still about 10, 11 lengths out of it. Matt's Luck seemingly biding the time outside of Rowan August. They're nearly on level terms. Outside of that, Britt Blitz makes a 3-wide move, being shoved on, but is not making much impact on the top 2 at this stage. Then it's Kay Bronco, Score McCoy running on from 9 out of it. Matt's Luck looking to dispose of Rowan August as they head for home. Britt Blitz still in the thick of it. Score McCoy running on from behind. Rowan August will not go away. Rowan August and Matt's Luck locked in battle with 1:10 to go. Rowan August and Matt's Luck, the upset's on, and Rowan August steals the show.
1: Alta is also up on the outside as they'll drive here by the half. And the leader, Big Bad B 58. On the outside, Sugar Pie Honeybee. At the rail is Incredible Claire. On the outside, Shadow Princess 4. Then there to be 5th. Is Avalon Freeze. Outside for Princessa Alta as they will straighten up into the back stretch to press onto the 3/4. Next is McChatty. Then it's Southwind Molly and Look Kimbo. To 3/4 they go on the outside. Sugar Pie Honeybee inside Big Bad Bee. Incredible Claire is coming on. Trying to find room now is a Shadow Princess. Far outside Princessa Alta inside Avalon Freeze. 3/4, 1:26 and 4. Moving around the turn to the top of the stretch. And out there turning first is Big Bad Bee. Princessa Alta is up into second.

0: passing lane. Avalon Freeze. It is big. It is Sugar Pie Honeybee to win. And their second was Princessa Alta. Avalon Freeze tight for the rest in 156-4.
1: Number three, flying by, gaining late at the rail. Clubhouse Drama the outside, but it's Olivian the one to get. And Olivian's going to take him gate to wire. Flying by was second. Clubhouse Drama followed that. Then I Like Can't Deal With It together under the wire. And Social Status. Time of the race, 1:03.73.

They are on the track for the 11th. Scratch numbers 2, 14, 15, and 16. Note that Arad Ortiz Jr. is now on number 12. Fairy Godmother, the 13, draws in.

We have a few more left to go in, Lafitte, including Honest Reason. The gray filly, Miss Jane Hathaway, taking up her spot. The other gray right next to her is Dancing with Destiny for Mike Deeney. Fairy Godmother for Rad Ortiz Jr., looking for a sixth spot. And Oklahoma Smoke. They're in the gate. And they're off. Dancing with Destiny is very quick. So is Tariga, as is Moonlight Ready along the inside, who scoots through to take second. They're followed by Honest Reason, fourth, with about three lengths to make up. Joined at the rail by Miss Jane Hathaway, two lengths clear of Vernon Valley. Oklahoma Smoke is next, followed by Juliet on Approach, racing on the inside of She's Our Tiz as they round the far turn. Then it's a pretty big gap. Back to Tuttletown, Fifi La Fume is second to last, and a gap of four to Fairy Godmother, 21-2 for the opening quarter mile, and this is wide open turning for home. Dancing with Destiny on the far outside. Oklahoma Smoke is finishing very nicely and coming to tackle her, Tariga. They come to the 16th pole. Showing up late is Tuttletown from way out of the clouds. It is a head-and-head battle on the outside. Oklahoma Smoke now spurts clear, has to hold off Tuttletown. Here it is, Oklahoma Smoke. Jose Ortiz gets another. Tuttletown, a hard-charging second, and Fairy Godmother was on the scene from last late.

Pacers for the first race are leaving the paddock and stepping onto the racetrack. This starts the 20-cent pick five. Number one is Judy Douglas with Patrick Ryder driving for Husser.

0: Racing. There's the 8, a Roland DeHay blue chip with Brett Beckwith. Aaron Lambert trains and co-owns with Vincent Ferriero Jr. Just leaving the paddock area, the 9, Uncle D.D., Anibal Boros driving for Carl Torella and Frank Sorbello. And number 10 is Dreamland Cappuccino with Yogi Sheridan. Owner trainer is Sergio Lozada. Track fast, 73 degrees. Winds are light from the southeast. Exacta trifecta, daily double, 20-cent pick 5. And once again in the 4th race, the 7, World of Wishes, Patrick Ryder drives. Race 5, the 2, Storm the Court, Jonathan Ali. The 2 captain up our top pick here. And the current favorite at 3-2, a solid winner at this Trackmaster 80.5 level with a huge rally back on June 26th. A strong runner-up, 2 starts back. He moves inside here off a no-chance mile from post 10. The 1, Judy Douglas, 8-1, 1-20 on the season, but maintained his good form with an aggressive close third at long odds and an excellent eye-catching acclimating mile. So we'll look for more from the rail. And 3, Beach Vibes at 12-1. A welcome to Jacob Dunn. Certainly know he's related to Dexter Dunn. I believe it's his nephew. We'll find out for sure. Beach Vibes tried to rally from a tough spot with a 26-4 last week. He's trending right with his fourth start off the bench here and draws better to play that stalking opportunist role. 2-1-3 is the call here in the first race.
1: All right, Meadowlands fans, it's time to kick off the first of 15 on this Saturday night, along with Cheyenne Crispin. Dave Little with you. Trackmaster rating 80.5 for males on the pace. $10,000 is the purse. Cheyenne's going, a little bit of value shopping here with the second choice. Number 8, a Roll in the Hay Bluegrass. The only thing I want to say about him is he took that ambitious bump up in class from the Trackmaster 71s to the 77.5s, and it was no problem. The New York Excelsior proved to be too tough, but now tries to bump up again. So I would think first and foremost you have a shot, but maybe the price should be a little bit better.
2: I think the price should be a little bit better here just because of the fact you have the outside draw. Wasn't exactly great there in that New York Excelsior Series, but I will excuse that line. And the reason why I'll excuse it is because you're going from a half-mile track. You're going from a mile track to a half-mile track.
1: Right.
2: And it shows to me this is a young 3-year-old roll with Joe. What it says to me is he just might not get along well with a half-mile, so you get to go back to the mile track, a track where he's comfortable with. And not only that, he won in hand there by 2.25 lengths in that Trackmaster 77.5. So maybe the betting public thinks he can jump up here with no problem, like I kind of thought.
1: You know, it is a warm night, so I suspect we're going to get some fast fractions. But I do think that the 8 horse is going to be just a little bit pace dependent. He doesn't look like the type of horse who can just fire and go all the way.
2: Well, one that doesn't seem like it can leave off the gate very well, right? But if you can get up, it may have post 8, but may be able to follow that.
3: Premio Suggestive Boy, and the field are ready to go. They're set. Over the mile, 1,600 meters, and they're sent on their way. Way in racing, no dramas as the stalls open in the early stages. Polo Marino is wanting to be handy, as is the market leader, South Rock, towards the middle, perhaps, yes. And towards the outside, Tirigra de Bengala also handy as they settle down into a rhythm then. And out in front, still showing the way, it is Polo Marino. Polo Marino leads by a length to on the outside, perhaps, yes. Tirigra de Bengala's next with South Rock. In behind them, K. Chirigi as they head out of the back straight. Polo Marino from in second place, Tirigra de Bengala. Next in the field then. Behind these runners on the outside is perhaps, yes, with K. Berengu. On the inside, South Rock with next comes Don Autentico. Nonino is followed through by Prakash. Great chemistry is towards the rear with Atorente Smock. Polo Marino has got one or two of them at it here. Polo Marino straightens up for home with South Rock now waiting in the wings, ready to pounce. Polo Marino from South Rock, Tigre de Bengala on the outside. Not too far in behind them then on the outer is Don Autentico. These four have got away from the rest. Polo Marino's held them all off up to this point. South Rock now.

0: beginning to thrust towards the outside, just wandering off a true line is Polo Marino, having to be straightened up close home, and in doing so, South Rock comes on by now. South Rock noses to the front from Polo Marino, Don Autentico to the outside. South Rock beats Don Autentico. Polo Marino is in third, and it's a long way back to the fourth, Tigre de Bengala.
1: Abdul is off the inside, moving through in the center. Princess Rainbow on the rail, Barika in behind them from Classic Discovery, Dinah the Fence, and back second last, Fleet Flatter, and last is Ashley B. At a measured stride, and Bazooka Jane, the leader by a length and a quarter. In second is Misprit, a half mile to run. Go Olivia, scraping paint. Quarter bit wide, Spicy Bourbon. Abdul is moving up in the center. And over on the inside, Princess Rainbow, one away, Classic Discovery. And over on the outside, starting a run, is Barika. Over on the rails, Dinah still back. Third last from Ashley B, and last is a Fleet Flatter. 48 and 1 was the half, and sprinting off in front, Bazooka Jane by two lengths to Miss Brick, Go Olivia, Spicy Bourbon, and then Princess Rainbow Abdul. Running home is Barika the outside. Dinah's travelling well, but still well back on the inside. Top of the stretch, and Bazooka Jane in front by a length and a half, chased home by Go Olivia. Dinah trying for a run from the back, and now Go Olivia ranges up to Bazooka Jane, and they're well clear. Dinah, Barika, and down the outside, Ashley B is charging home, but Go Olivia, that's for sure. Go Olivia's got it. Go Olivia first. Great to see Ashley B back to form in second in the photo with Bazooka Jane, then Dinah and a Fleet Flatter. And the race time 1:37.80.

0: Right now, 9-5 on the 8. A roll into Hey Blue Chip at 2-1. The two captain up. Not far off here. Those two vying for favoritism. We have 7, now 6-1 on the 5. Whammer Jammer shooting for 3 in a row. Now the 2 captain up and the 8. A roll into Hey Blue Chip, both 2-1. On gate 4, the first of 15. Here they come. They're off. Compensate Me is out fast with a roll into Hey Blue Chip on the outside in blast-off mode. Judy Douglas leaves alertly from the inside with Captain up into the top 4. Beach Vibes just floated away in 5th position as they swing around the first turn, and Beach Vibes under submerging there. Behind that one, Stop the Shoot, and then it's a Whammer Jammer followed by Gateway Patriot and Uncle D.D. and Dreamland Cappuccino. 2 wide at that opening quarter. A quick sweep from a roll into Hey Blue Chip with Brett Beckwith here at 2-1 in 27 flat. Sharp opener for a roll into Hey Blue Chip. Takes 3/8 of a mile to clear the lead on Judy Douglas, who gladly pockets up. Compensate Me tracks from 3rd. Captain up on the inside, 4th by 2. Beach Vibes is 5th. Across the backstretch, Stop the Shooting. Edges to the outside, looks to be flushed by Whammer Jammer. And then it's Gateway Patriot, a gap of 2 to Uncle D.D. and Dreamland Cappuccino is still trailing. 54-4 moving right along here. It's a roll into Hey Blue Chip in front. Judy Douglas in the pocket spot. Jammed up there is Compensate Me, who stayed in as they round the far turn. And here comes Captain Up, and Brad Chisholm gets that one in gear. A live toe for Stop the Shooting, and Mark Hirschberger now 4th on the outside. So a shuffle for Compensate Me, 5th. The gap of 2 lengths to Beach Vibes on the inside, 6th. At 3/4, a roll into Hey Blue Chip is the target here. 3/4 and 1, 22-3. A roll into Hey Blue Chip rolls off the turn with a 2-length lead. A roll into Hey Blue Chip in front. Judy Douglas shaking loose out of the pocket spot after a perfect trip. Stop the Shooting on the outside, fires late, and then Compensate Me in deep stretch. A roll into Hey Blue Chip. Judy Douglas with dead aim on the outside. A roll into Hey Blue Chip. Gaiman determined holds on. Then Judy Douglas, then close. Stop the Shooting or Compensate Me. 150-1.
1: Is in 3rd. Over there to be 4th is Athleta as they move on into the backstretch. Next, she's a smoke show. Then we have Latherby Rocking, followed by a Feather Ideal in the trailer, Jules Legend. They go to the opening quarter, and it's Last Season. And James Day out there and on the lead. By that opening quarter in 27-4, T. Swifty Babe in 2nd. It is Flippin' Liz in 3rd, Athleta 4th. Over there, 5th, she's a smoke show as they continue around the turn. Lather Be Rocking. Gapping is a Feather Ideal, and Jules Legend is being carried out of it. Rolling down here to the half. And the leader Last Season, T. Swifty Babe, the heavily favored filly, is their 2nd. Halfway home in 57-1. Athleta has now been sent to the outside. On into the turn they go, Last Season. They're in 2nd, T. Swifty Babe. It is Flippin' Liz, 3rd. Athleta's outside, 4th. In their 5th, Lather Be Rock.
2: Whiskey Bridge is next on the inside, and they're down to the final 16th, and it is Domus. Domus just romping home under Juan Hernandez, wins the debut in hand by 6. Nayar was 2nd, and then Midnight Ovation and Whiskey Bridge.
1: T. Swifty Babe crossing over. Latherby Rocking is now coming up onto the leader. Also closing, she's a smoke show as they rally to the top of the stretch. T. Swifty Babe, a short lead on the outside. Latherby Rocking is trying to score the upset here. T. Swifty Babe is digging in. On the outside, Latherby Rocking. T. Swifty Babe to win. Latherby Rocking their 2nd. She's a smoke show and Jules Legend, 156-4.

0: definitely one of our top Ontario sired grassroots horses. But again, coming in here with a little bit of a stale date, June the 12th.
1: 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Distance of 1 mile here, Prowling Cat, first one to go up. Upstart Yankee, next one. Now comes Coastal Waters. Bourbon Dancer. Two more to go now. Tex Hanley. Disco Dancing on the outside. Here comes Disco Dancing. Emerald Starter, Mark Gibson, will turn them loose.

Disco dancing broke well. Tex Hanley also. There goes Prowling Cat as they make way to the first turn. And Prowling Cat slips through at the rail and opens up to lead it by a length and a half. Tex Hanley is tracking second, 3 parts. Disco dancing poised in third by a length and a half. Upstart Yankee is fourth, tucked away at the rail. Half length to Bourbon Dancing.

it by a length. On the outside, Disco Dancing, half length, and Tex Hanley is tucked in tight quarters, third at the rail. Bourbon Dancer gearing up from the outside. Upstart Yankee wants to stay close. Half dozen more to Coastal Waters, and around the turn they go. And Prowling Cat is on the lead. Bourbon Dancer circling up from the outside. Disco Dancing's in the chase. Green light for Upstart Yankee now into third. Then it's back to Tex Hanley. Coastal Waters begins to make up room now as they round the turn and run for home. Prowling Cat just in front, met by the challenge of Bourbon Dancers, right there to fight for the lead now. 200 yards away, and Bourbon Dancer gets to the front. Upstart Yankee closing late. Prowling Cat at the rail, but it's going to be Bourbon Dancer to win.

0: Wings of the starting gate now come open. Field for the first lining up. We've got a group of nine to kick off our busy 13-race program. Early pick five, guaranteed at 75,000, gets underway here. Maize and Blue, clear favorite on the board. Tried Gold Company last time, had a tough draw, made an early miscue to take him out of contention. Prior to that, though, he had reeled off five consecutive wins. He's reunited with Doug McNair tonight and lines up in the center of the gate. It's post time for race number one. Field for the first, gathering speed. There they go. They're off and trotting in the Saturday night opener. Maize and Blue darts out for the early lead with toss of the dice to the inside, and from the outside, another Great Mass. And behind that early trio comes Tavern on the Green, away fifth, Stonebridge Wings. And then LP Bay along the pylon sixth. The Green Gazoo gets away seventh. Then it's Mass Deployment and Silver Detector. McNair and Maize and Blue at 1-2, leading the way up to the opening quarter, reaching that in 27-3. Ostrywin sitting third, another Great Mass. He's going to be taken near the back. Toss of the dice right now, two lengths in behind second. Then because of that break of another Great Mass, we've got a gap of about five to Tavern on the Green in third at 3/8. Followed fourth by Stonebridge Wings. Another breaker, LP Bay, is going to plummet near the back. And also making some steps at the back was Mass Deployment. It's Maize and Blue, though, in the meantime. A length and a half clear of Toss of the Dice, then Tavern on the Green, Stonebridge Wings. The Green Gazoo is trotting fifth as they go by the half in 56-1. Silver Detector in sixth, then LP Bay, another Great Mass and Mass Deployment. Heading to 5/8 now, Maize and Blue getting things his own way up top. Toss of the Dice, the stablemate, trying to keep close tabs on that leader. Tavern on the Green inching a bit closer in third than Stonebridge Wings. Angled to the outside from fifth, Ratchford on the move with the Green Gazoo. Then Silver Detector, 124 2¾. And turning for home, Maize and Blue, the one they've got to catch. Toss of the Dice begins to angle, plugs her out, and Henry calls on him to pick it up. Tavern on the Green set down in the center of the track by Tyler Jones. He starts to close at 9-1. It's still Maize and Blue clinging to the lead. Toss of the Dice on the outside to the wheel, and Tavern on the Green. Maize and Blue, Toss of the Dice inching in. Maize and Blue inside trying to hold on. Toss of the Dice picked him off. Toss of the Dice was up in time at 7-2 to spoil the party. Maize and Blue second. Tavern on the Green third, 152-3.
1: You can on the way down, because if you lose, you got to come back and try it again. On your mark, get set. Sumo, go for it, guys. Run, run, run, pick up that first bottle. There we go, that's a solid strategy, Pete, but you actually gotta knock him over next time. We got a headless sumo wrestler out here. Nope, you gotta get your helmet back on, but one bottle is down. Dane, take

TC Gold favored. It's Miles, 2.5 to 1. I'll make bank, 5 to 1. Way up north, last in. A six pack on a sultry Saturday in Shakopee. And they're racing Perfect Star. From the five spot, I'll Make Bank came out fast, and so did TC Gold. Outside of that, way up north, Rhino to Grace comes zinging through to the inside. I'll Make Bank takes the lead, and the one in last is It's Miles, six lengths behind the bank. I'll Make Bank with the head in front with a half mile to go. Rhino to Grace at 18 to 1 comes through to the inside, grabs the lead, pushed on, but is trying to run away. Then it's I'll Make Bank, TC Gold still poised. TC Gold closing in stride by stride is now within a half. Outside of that, way up north, 2.5, 3 clear from It's Miles to the inside of Paul Allen, who is last in 8 out of it. It is TC Gold showing the way. And at even money, the People's Choice grabs the lead and runs away by 2. It may be ever widening. It's Miles from the back of the pack is taking a shot at TC Gold. And then we come to way up north. TC Gold by 2.5. It's Miles giving everything he has, but his best will be second best behind TC Gold.

Down Under with Brett Beckwith, Josue Garcia, the trainer and owner. For Captain Underhand, Vinny Ginsburg drives for Tony Alagna, Brittany Farms, Marvin Katz, Mickey Ray Stables, and Caviard Farms. The 5 Twin B Manhunt with Jonathan Ali. Nifty Norman trains for Dune Road Stables.

0: Andy, Mark Hirschberger for Joe Holloway, Valdor Farms, Joe Holloway. 8 Corvette Stingray, Patrick Ryder driving for Linda Toscano and GRJ Partners. And the one is O Lobo, and there's O Lobo. He's parading last year with Steve Smith for Ricky Bucci. That's the field for the second race, Exacta, Trifecta, Superfecta, and Pick 3. And right now we are getting 7-1 on the 4. Captain Underhand, he's a lightly raced 3-year-old with some upside. He grinded gamely for the deuce and chased a revved-up Corvette Stingray. He draws inside that rival here for that key third start off the bench. We'll see if he can turn the tables on a Corvette Stingray at 2-1. He's continued to hit on all cylinders with a lively score and a career-best 152-1 paying off the chalk, so we'll expect another blast-off for post 8 again. The 2 Cavendish at 7-5, the favorite. For the Audios winning trainer Ron Burke, Joe Bongiorno, this one finished a solid third to Corvette last week, making only his third career start for Team Burke. He lands post 2 again. He's got plenty of upside as well, and the tote board speaks loud and clear here at 7-5. 4-8-2.
1: Ken Wargadin very eloquently stating that the tote board is speaking, and it's speaking loud and clear. Number 2, Cavendish, who picks up Joe Bongiorno after Corvette Stingray won with Joey B and the bike last week at 2-5. Right now is 7-5, and Corvette Stingray gets Patrick Ryder, and Patrick Ryder drove Cavendish in last to a third place finish at 28-1. So obviously, I made it clear to you, and we talked about this yesterday, that I was going to go to Cavendish because I've seen this at the racetrack too many times over the last, over the last 46 years. And I just figured that Cavendish with the switch to Bongiorno, that was something that I was really going to pay a lot of attention to. What did you make of the driver switches?
2: I thought it was very interesting, the driver changes here. But I ended up going with Corvette Stingray overall because I thought those last two quarters in sub 26 were very good. Now, mind you, Patrick Ryder is not nearly as aggressive as Joe Bongiorno or Jason Bartlett, but I still think he can use some of that early gate speed that this horse has to be able to sit behind Cavendish and maybe pull, you know, basically pull a pocket trip and maybe pull an upset here at 2-1.
1: You know, it's an interesting point that you make because let's say Patrick Ryder does gun from the gate, and he probably should. You know, we know that Joey is an ultra-aggressive guy, so either way, I think Joe's going to use enough speed from the inside post to sit a one or a two hole, and I think it's basically up to Joe to get the trip that he wants, and Patrick is going to be left with whatever happens to him, and I think he's okay with a one or a two hole trip, too.
2: Yeah, I don't think he'll mind that at all. It basically is kind of, you're going to have to wait and see what Joe Bongiorno is going to do and then kind of call an audible and go from there.
1: What about the 5, Twin B Manhunt, who's been racing quite well up at Tioga Downs for our good friend Braxton Boyd? This is a horse who was in the New York Sire Stakes, probably proved to be just a little bit too rich for his blood, but has been back with condition racing there and pretty good condition racing at Tioga and doing well with a win in 3 seconds, so he's been making some money.
2: Yeah, he's been very consistent, but one race that really stood out to me, Dave, was back there in May, racing against Fragment and being able to finish 4th against him. That tells me a lot. That, you know, that tells me this is a really nice horse, especially having to race against Fragment, who won the Messenger earlier this year.
1: Now, the Stallion Stakes, would you say that that's as much of a drop-off from the Pennsylvania Sire Stakes as it is in New Jersey from the Platinum to the Silver?
2: Yeah, so the PA Sire Stakes is kind of like the highest division.
1: Right.
2: And then the PA Stallion Series is that middle division. And then your kind of your lowest division is the fairs that they have in Pennsylvania.
1: All right, so there you have it. Twin B Manhunt, 3-12 on the season, and certainly has some game in there with that fourth place finish to Fragment. Another horse that Cheyenne gives a little bit of a shot to is Ken Warkinen's top play, number 4, Captain Underhand.
2: Yeah, came first up last time out and basically grinded from the half on to be second. And then the start before that, although not necessarily a pretty line, finished 4th and was able to close in 25-3. You get a good post here to work with. So basically, I think what this one's going to do is use its closing kick to get a piece of it right there at the end.
1: Give me an opinion on the Brett Pelling trainee, Corbin Hanover, number 6, who I just saw up there a moment ago at 9-1. Now is up to 11. But Corbin was racing with some moderate success against non-winners of 2 at Pocono Downs. How do you think the non-winners of 2 there match up with the non-winners of 2 here? There's a big disparity in purse, but I'm not sure that there's a big disparity in horse flesh talent.
2: I don't think there's a big difference between the non-winners of 2 there versus the non-winners of 2 here. I think the issue that we're running into is the talent that's in this non-winners of 2 right now. I think the talent really at Pocono really isn't matching up to this group that we're seeing tonight.
1: Cheyenne Chrisman looks for a sweep of the Daily Double with number 8, Corvette Stingray, Ken Wargadin.

0: He plays contrarian, and he plays it pretty well. He's got number four, Captain Underhand. For me, I saw the driver change on Joe Bongiorno to the two Cavendish. Thought he'd attract a lot of attention, and the Ron Burke trainee's up there at 6-5. That's for me. Who's for you? Here's the second race with Ken Walkington.
1: GopherGloryStable.com warm-up is complete. It's post time for the second race. A field of eight lining up. Preferred Equine starting gate is rolling. Well, 6-5 on the two Cavendish. At 5-2, the 8 Corvette Stingray. 9-2 action on the 5 Twin B Manhunt. And at 5-1, the 4 Captain Underhand. They're on gate for the second race and ready for a start. Here they come.

0: They're off. Twinbee Manhunt shoots out and goes for the lead. Cavendish on the inside leaves alertly with Olobo. Corvette Stingray just floated from the far outside into fourth. Land Down Under settles in fifth. Captain Underhand is sixth as they round the first turn. Head to the quarter. Then it's Corbin Hanover and Gandhi can see them all. Two out of that quarter. Twinbee Manhunt sweeps up on the outside for Jonathan Ali. Takes it away from Cavendish. Opening quarter up in 27 and 4. Olobo third as they wheel off that turn and gapped early. Corvette Stingray on the inside fourth. Land Down Under fifth by two. Then it's Captain Underhand, a gap of 2.5 to Corbin Hanover, and still trailing is Gandhi. Gapped outfield here, single file, and it's Twinbee Manhunt at 9-1 on the board leading the way. Cavendish at 6-5 in that pocket spot. Olobo third, the half up in 55-4, 28-second rating in the second quarter. Corvette Stingray fourth on the inside. He launches his late bid, and picking up his cover, Land Down Under fifth with the live toe. Shooting through on the inside is Corbin Hanover, stride for stride with Captain Underhand, who needs to do more. And then Gandhi still trailing, heading to three quarters. Twinbee Manhunt has company, and it's a revved up Corvette Stingray, who's repeat-minded tonight. And Cavendish is forced to the outside, and he'll look to rally. Those three together, Corvette Stingray on the verge. 124 into the stretch drive. Corvette Stingray steamrolls to the top first over. Cavendish is full out, and so is Twinbee Manhunt, holding on to third perhaps, but it's going to be Corvette Stingray, a dominant, and I mean dominant, even money winner and repeater. Corvette Stingray repeats in style over Cavendish, and then it was Twinbee Manhunt and Captain Underhand, 150-3.
1: And they're off. Follow Will. Gilbane came away in the top flight, a joint second, joined by Drayden, who's in the mix, and Photo on the far outside sprints up to take second. Kuliana settles in fifth, followed by Zip for Rick, who's on the outside of Lobbyist. Leave Me is the gray, about eight lengths off the lead, and Big Fat Goalie, who is off slowly, is the trailer. They round the clubhouse turn, and Follow Will shows the way. Leads it by a length and a half. Photo is in second. At the rail comes Gilbane third. Kuliana is in between horses. That quarter went in 24 seconds flat. Zip for Rick is racing in the fifth spot while three wide. Drayden inches up on the inside of Lobbyist. Those two stride for stride. Leave Me is patiently handled in the early going. And five to Big Fat Goalie. 48-4 for Follow Will into the far turn. With Photo pursuing him the whole way, three quarters of a length back in second. Then it's Gilbane, Kuliana still third and fourth. Zip for Rick is outside of that pair. Has four lengths to make up as the field moves into the far turn. And now Leave Me is getting going. And Leave Me cut loose in the black and white cap on the outside of Lobbyist as the field turns for home. Photo takes the lead through three quarters in 113 flat. Gilbane pounces, though, and Gilbane is the new leader. We'll have to hold off Leave Me late. And it is Gilbane full of run, two-length lead. Leave Me grinding away, trying to get there right on the money. Leave Me within a neck, within a head, head and head for the wire. And Leave Me six for Arad Ortiz. What a legendary performance at the Spa. Gilbane,
2: simpatico boy, along with Distinguido.

and final answer, inflammable joy, is also towards the rear. So on the swing back towards home. Out in front, Clandestino Blues leads from Look Great and towards the inside, See You. Deep on the track, Distinguido A has made up some ground with Juan Fenn. Next is Don Nititro, followed through by Don't Worry, Be Happy. Yellow colours, light blue. Cat going to try and sneak through against the rail. So they straighten up for home here. Out in front, it is still Clandestino Blues. See You now comes between runners with to the outside, Look Great. Juan Fenn's in the clear, beginning to run on, but is tracked every step of the way by Simpatico Boy, also staying on Inflammable Joy. So Look Great, hold sway here. From in second place, See You, to the outside, Simpatico Boy and Inflammable Joy running on, but Look Great is going to try and hold them all off here. Look Great, it's got tight on the line. See You and Look Great, they've hit the line together. Inflammable Joy and Simpatico Boy are third and fourth. Not sure which order. Judge needed here. Two more photo finishes. It's been a tale of the night.

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0: Beverly Crusher. 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Super Wicked. Incendiary. Winnie Miss Lenny. Last one in will be Kelsey Hill Girl. Goes in. They're in the gate. And they're off in the opener at Charlestown. Good start for Winnie Miss Lenny, but they're all lining up for the early lead. Nearest to the rail, just as you say, Beverly Crusher. From the far outside, Kelsey Hill Girl. So now four of them across the track, just as you say. And then in the two path, Beverly Crusher. Three wide goes Winnie Miss Lenny. And now Kelsey Hill Girl will go to work on trying to tuck in from her outside draw. Super Wicked has found the fence. Now moving up a spot into fourth. And then comes Incendiary next to last. And the trailer is Whiskey Brew. So they head around that opening turn, and it's Beverly Crusher who comes away with the lead, and Winnie Miss Lenny goes right with her. Just as you say, now backs out of it. She races third, losing ground 3.5 lengths away from the leaders now. Then Super Wicked racing in fourth. It's another two back to Kelsey Hill Girl, then Incendiary, and the trailer remains Whiskey Brew. Inside of 3 furlongs left to go, and Winnie Miss Lenny goes to the front. Winnie Miss Lenny opens up on a 3-length lead now. Beverly Crusher could not keep up, and neither could Justice You Say back in third. As they head around the far turn and past the quarter pole, Winnie Miss Lenny has built up a 7-length lead. It's Winnie Miss Lenny, and then a crush of horses fighting it out for that second spot. Justice You Say trying to re-rally, and Super Wicked got stopped down at the fence. But Winnie Miss Lenny has built up an 8-length lead with a furlong left to hold it. Justice You Say, then Kelsey Hill Girl out in the center, Whiskey Brew. But it's a one filly race past the 16th pole, and that one filly is Winnie Miss Lenny and Nomar Bueno, coasting home to take the opener by 8 easy lengths, and it was close for second, either Kelsey Hill Girl or Whiskey Brew. And fourth went to Justice You Say.
1: Outside is King of Dragons, who's been taken off the rail and is passing horses up the backstretch. High Plains Drifter is now the trailer. Trump Era on top a length and a half. Warm Sun and Brew second. Steak Fries third. 46.42 was the half. It's an honest pace as they move into the far turn. King of Dragons has progressed up into fourth now, still within 3 lengths of the lead, making their way around the turn. Chrome Flash is next, and then comes Druidic. Keep Dancing Nick and High Plains Drifter. Trump Era still the leader. King of Dragons keeps on coming on the outside and turns for home with a wide rally. Warm Sun and Brew is in between those two. Steak Fries is squeezing through an opening on the inside. And then comes Chrome Flash. It's still Trump Era. Steak Fries down to these two. Steak Fries trying to get the Trump Era. These two bobbing heads down to the wire. Steak Fries gets up to beat Trump Era on the wire. And then a photo between Warm Sun and Breeze.
2: Field picking up speed. Away they go. They're off in pacing. On the gate was Romantic Beauty. She wants to sprint out of there, so Henry sends her. It's Romantic Beauty to stride out ahead of Cackleberry, and Dea gets away third in front of the favorite, A Clean Deal. Pownal Bay Bobby away fifth, and early trailer Lavender Sealster single file the group of fillies into the opening turn with Romantic Beauty on top and Cackleberry, but on the move already, here's Dea, and hot on her heels to be A Clean Deal. And then Pownal Bay Bobby, two more to Lavender Sealster, 26-3 opening quarter as they come off of this bend into the backstretch. Dea looking to surge past Romantic Beauty, and there's A Clean Deal with her early move after new leader Dea. So Dea soon to be into the pocket with A Clean Deal up on the outside and

taking over the lead. So it's a clean deal now to call the shots, heading up towards the half-mile check-in. Dea second, Romantic Beauty third. Cackleberry tracks fourth in front of Palma Bay Bobby fifth. And Lavender Sealster continues to trail. The fillies were halfway home in 54-4. A clean deal heads into this turn towards the 5/8, a length and a quarter in front of Dea. Romantic Beauty then next in Cackleberry. Starting up from fifth, here's Palma Bay Bobby on the move, following her Lavender Sealster. Just over a quarter of a mile remains. It's a clean deal leading, and Dea starts to angle out of the pocket. Here comes Dea to challenge leader, a clean deal heading to the final turn, 1:23 to three quarters, and they swing for the straightaway, and it's a clean deal on top by about two. Dea's now in pursuit, second as a clean deal, trying to get away from the competition. Romantic Beauty in the center of the track, Cackleberry in behind fillies as well. It's a clean deal still leading. Dea determined on the outside to try to get her. A clean deal, and Dea, a clean deal, does it again. It's a clean deal in the gold over Dea and Cackleberry in 1:49 and 3.

It is post time. Post time. The quartet moving in for race number three at a mile here on this beautiful turf course. Shotgun Runner favored at 8-5. The last in line will be Moral Dilemma and Kelsey. There in the gate. And they're off. Quartet came off to a perfect start, and Moral Dilemma is going to flash early speed as they're running by the judges for the first time. Moral Dilemma has a quick two-length lead. Shotgun Runner tracking from second. Outside of that one is Backdoor Reality. And at the tail of the field is Catch a Wave, who's got nine lengths to make up as they bend around that first turn, and Kelsey Haar and Moral Dilemma are going to dictate terms by a length and a piece. Shotgun Runner and our top jockey, Manny Americano, set to track that one from second. Gap of two to Backdoor Reality. Another four back to Catch a Wave. They went 22-4 for the opening quarter. The field is very spread out as they head up the barn side, and still Moral Dilemma with that one length lead over Shotgun Runner, who's poised to pounce in second. Gap of four now, back to Backdoor Reality. Another three back to Catch a Wave, who's got seven to make up. 46-4 to the half mile. Nothing's come easy on the front end, but Moral Dilemma is pounding away with that one length lead as they get to the far turn. And now Moral Dilemma cuts, and Moral Dilemma now cuts to a two length lead. The others better get moving because Kelsey's pushed the button, and Moral Dilemma is off by four. Shotgun Runner feeling the heat. Backdoor Reality trying to close in. So is a Catch a Wave. Top of the Canterbury stretch, and Moral Dilemma is out here by eight. Moral Dilemma.

into the final furlong with a keen turn of speed. The race is over. Head to the window. There is no dilemma. It's Kelsey Haar and Moral Dilemma. Easy.

0: A purse of $6,000 moving around the turn to the top of the stretch. Here they come. They're off and pacing in a Seaside Pearl who tried, got very steppy there leaving. Looking for the lead, dances with Gators as they move around the turn. Rolling up on the inside now is a Telebabe, and Telebabe is out there and on top. Off stride went Jules Lady as they move into the back stretch. And out there with the lead, Telebabe in their second, Anna's Styles Nay. It is dances with Gators in third, YF Treva fourth. To the outside, Seaside Pearl fifth, a quarter 29. Mega Grid is next. Then it is a Penny's Pink Pearl, and way back the trailer, Jules Lady. Around that turn, they'll straighten away and move down here to the half, and the leader, Telebabe. They're in second, Anna's Styles Nay, as they drive down here to the half. In their third is dances with Gators on the outside, Seaside Pearl. YF Treva's next. Then it is Mega Grid, the half in 58 and 4, followed by Penny's Pink Pearl, and way back to Jules Lady. Around that turn, they'll head for the back stretch. Telebabe leads the way. Anna Styles Nay in second, dances with Gators third. YF Treva fourth as they're into the back stretch on their way to three quarters, and Anna Styles Nay has popped the pocket for Keith Cass Jr. and went right to the lead. In their second, Telebabe on the outside now. YF Treva's moving up, three quarters and 1:28. Off stride, Seaside Pearl. Around this final turn, Anna's Styles Nay with the lead. YF Treva is up into second. Telebabe is back to third. With dances with Gators, they come to the top of the stretch. And it's Anna's Styles Nay with the lead is opened up now by three, four lengths. And their second, YF Treva, Anna's Styles Nay to win. YF Treva there finishing second. And it's dances with Gators and Penny's Pink Pearl, 159-2.
1: I should say to this handicapping class, maybe a little bit harder. So if he's not able to fare against those, how is he going to fare in here?
2: The last two times these two met, Chalk Hanover and Curbside Pickup, the Chalk was the winner. Right now, Chalk Hanover is 8-5. Curbside Pickup is 9-5. Make that 3-2 for the 7 and 2-1 for the 8. Look out for the one in Ken Warkenden. Idiosyncratics up there at 4-1. Should be a good one in the third. Here's Ken Warkenden.
3: It's post time. They're at the gate for the third race. Final call to wager here. Field of eight lining up. Preferred equine starting gate is rolling. Right now, 3-2 on the 7, Chalk Hanover. Trading blows with the 8. Curbside Pickup at 2-1. At 7-2, the 1 Idiosyncratic. The 6, J.M. Mandeman taking action here at 4-1. On gate for the third. Here they come.

they're off. J.M. Mandeman's Fast Galley Getaway is fed racetrack there. Dancing Lou backed away. So it's Brother Dick and Idiosyncratic leaving alertly. Up on the far outside, Curbside Pickup is coming on. Curbside Pickup dueling with J.M. Mandeman for the lead as the Galley Getaway settles in the third position and Chalk Hanover is fourth and hard to wrangle back in there. Then Idiosyncratic gapped early, followed by Brother Dick on the inside and Dancing Lou. And the early trailer is smooching the

Dark first quarter was torrid. 26-3/5 a revved up curbside pickup. Dealing with Chalk Hanover on the outside. An early skirmish across the backstretch. J.M. Mandeman on the inside third. Galley getaway off the speed in fourth. Idiosyncratic is fifth. Brother Dick is sixth. Underway from last is Smooch in the dark, and he's stride for stride with Dancing Lou. Half up 54-4.

Side saving all the ground is Galley Getaway. He's now in the pocket spot with them in his second over and fourth. Idiosyncratic spinning his wheels fifth. To his inside, Dancing Lou is sixth. Brother Dick from a tough spot there. And Smoochie in the dark over by three quarters. Curb side pickup, repeat minded here. It's 7-5 in 1:23:03. Trying to open up under Joe Bongiorno, urging his curb side pickup. Charging late on the outside, J.M. Mandeman. Chalk Hanover has room to come on through, and Galley Getaway shakes loose late in deep stretch. Curbside pickup far outside. J.M. Mandeman looking for the upset. J.M. Mandeman and William Carter at 5-1. Then Dancing Lou, curbside pickup, and Galley Getaway 1:51-4.

Middles, and he has the form on the board to justify that as well. Ran second at the jumping trials just the other day at Cambridge. And Hamish McNeil, to continue his association with Mobilised, I thought, is definitely the one they have to beat here. Punters think so too. It's the $2.50 favourite. 8 Mobilised on top. For second, I put in number 2, Carignan, prepared by Kevin Myers. Jay Kosicek does the riding. Last couple of runs for third indicates that it's a chance as well. For third, I put in 5, He's a Warrior. Now, Dean Wiles has had a pretty good run of it lately with his, particularly his jumping team. And this one with Bella Oliver aboard claiming 3, I think, comes into it as well. And you just have to respect the Paul Nelson, Karina McDougall team, and especially when Matt

0: 5 and 15 are my numbers. Crowd building up here for the Pete Brosnan Contracting Maiden Hurdle. This over the 3,100 metres. But I'm with the favourite here, Pip. Number 8 mobilised currently at $2.40.
1: Thanks, George, and we'll see if he holds that up as we get closer to a start time. That is his opening quote. As I said, he got out to as long as $3 at one point, but as we get closer and closer to a start here, he is now holding his opening quote. Just want to mention one from the Paul Nelson and Karina McDougall stable, because it is moving here. Kamal, $46. It got as short as $19, just pushing back out to 21s, but this is a move because there is others in the market that were longer and haven't gone anywhere. So it'll be interesting. Has had the three hurdle starts and yet to be in the money. Third up this preparation, though, from an astute jumping stable, a little bit of money. Matthew Gillies. George, if you're still there, I thought that's an interesting move for your fourth selection.
0: Yeah, that is quite significant, isn't it, Mr. Rockhead? Now, Kamal, into 21s from that earlier quote of about $45. So the support is going for it. I think that's just a mark of reflection of the respect around the Paul Nelson, Karina McDougall team. And as I mentioned earlier, especially when Matt Gillies teams up with him as well, one of our more experienced jumps jockeys, as the field not too far away from loading away for the first on the card here, Pip.
1: Thanks, George. Yeah, and it is a day where he said, if you like something at a price, might be worth getting on. You've got that bonus back too available in your Betcher account there, so you could use it on a race like this. He's sitting there at $21. Mobilised, though, still holding favouritism at $2.40. From Karagnan at $3.70. Can he get across in first today? He's had three starts, as we mentioned, over that hurdle for three placings. Cocktail Lad is another who's starting to move here late. So Nick Downs, Gail Templeton combined, and then He's a Warrior also hasn't been let go too far. The one we haven't really mentioned, Sweet Taboo, has done nothing in three starts resuming. He's actually had nine starts, though, over a hurdle for five minor placings. Maybe the forgotten horse in this race, and all the form has been on a heavy surface as well. We're about to get the first underway here on Te Araha Cup Day. Good luck if you had an investment here in the first over the 3,100 metres. Let's get to George Simon.
0: As we welcome in our trackside Sunday session viewers here for the first on the card on a busy day throughout the land of the long white cloud today. As the first on the program here under the Mountain of Love, the on Te Araha Veterinary Services race day, almost set, the P. Brosnan Contracting Maiden Hurdle. Favourite is mobilised. They're locked and loaded. Starter Stephen Barlow has them. Gates are back and they're off and racing in the first. They came out in dribs and drabs at the first of the 11 hurdles. They've all jumped it nicely, and coming out in front is Mr. Rockette as it heads to the second from Cocktail Lad, and Sweet Taboo is right there as well as they clear the second on the journey safely. Out wider next was He's a Warrior, then came Kamal, followed by Mobilize, the favourite tucked in midfield on the inside of the Bista Japego, then Karagnan, and Hey Hey Hey is last of all. Compact field, there's only seven lengths over them as they work down the side for the first time today by the 700 metres. And the pacemaker on this occasion, it's Mr. Rockette, leads by one length, moving up keenly on the outside, Kamal. Two lengths away, Sweet Taboo, tucked in on the inside, next of Cocktail Lad. Our three wide under a stranglehold as well as He's a Warrior. As they approach the corner, then came the Bista, Mobilised, and Japego. Hey, Hey, Hey is back with Karagnan, and with them also is Japego out deeper. They arrive at the first of three in the straight on the first occasion. Over they go. They all made it safely, and it's Mr. Rockette, the leader, leads by a length from coming up on the outside. Now He's a Warrior and Chapago, and they've cleared the second in the lane. Back in fourth position is Kamal, arriving at the third in the straight on the first occasion. Over they go, and they all made it safely. So at the judge, He's a Warrior's all fired up on the inside. At the judge with a lap to go, and giving rider Bella Oliver all sorts of trouble here. He's a Warrior, but it led by two, just drifting away from the rail. Chapago's now second, and third on the inside is Mr. Rockette in their compact field. The favourite Mobilised is fourth on the inside, being shadowed by Kamal. Then came Sweet Taboo from Cocktail Lad, who's got back to be fourth last, with Hey Hey Hey, Karagnan, and last of all is the Bista.

0: Into the back they go. By the 1,500 metres mark, and it's the leader, He's a Warrior, leads by one length from Shapago, and they've applied more pressure here as they head down towards the first of three down the back, and going towards it now, He's a Warrior stood off it, but jumped it well from Shapago. Four lengths away, third is Mr. Rockette, and then followed as they head towards the next down the back by the favourite Mobilise with Kamal, then Sweet Taboo. Leader skipped over at the rest of the field, stream over, and they're starting to string them out now. In behind those next is Sweet Taboo, followed by looking to improve Carignan as they clear the next down the back by the 1,000 metres. Then Hey Hey Hey, Cocktail Lad, and dropping away the Bista. Off the back they come, 900 metres to go in the first. And it's He's a Warrior, led by two from Shapago. Mr. Rockette, four lengths away. Carignan on the improve. Mobilise, scraping paint on the inside of it. Four back to Kamal, and then Hey Hey Hey, Cocktail Lad, and Sweet Taboo, and dropping right away is the Bista. To the 600 metres. Pacemaker, He's a Warrior, joined by Shapago. Mobilised is right on their hammer. Then followed round next by Carignan, and wider out Mr. Rockette. A gap of five away then as they're about to swing for home. Hitting the rest is Kamal. Mobilised over on the inside. Comes towards the third to last at the 350. Favourite first over from He's a Warrior. Out went Shapago there. But now running on, Carignan is looming large on the outside of Mobilised. At the second to last, the two favourites jumped it together. Carignan on the outside of Mobilised. Then He's a Warrior. Further back then to Mr. Rockette. One to go. Carignan scrambled over it. Dipped on landing. Mobilised trying to pick it up on the flat. And behind them is He's a Warrior. Mobilised and Carignan. Carignan rallies again. Carignan will beat Mobilised. Third over was He's a Warrior, followed by and behind the next Cocktail Lad for fourth. And then came Mr. Rockette. Hey, hey, hey. Sweet Taboo. Kamal. We had the faller at the second to last, or third to last. It was Shapago. He's up on his feet. Ryder is up on his feet as well. And the other one was pulled up on the journey, and that was the Bista. Number two, Carignan will win it for Jay Kozasek. And Kevin Myers didn't really make a good job of it at the last. Hit it, landed awkwardly, scrambled. I thought momentarily Mobilised on the inside, possibly with the way on, but to be fair to Carignan, he refused to flinch and got himself all together again and balanced up, and he wins the first on the card for Mobilised. They were clearly third, will be He's a Warrior, and Cocktail Lad will be fourth, just ahead of Mr. Rockette in the first on the program.
1: Thanks, George. A really good race, wasn't it, with your two favourites clearing out from the field. But Carignan, just after that, a little bit of an awkward jump, but late there, as George said, balanced up and managed to mow down Mobilise, who stuck in there really well for his first hurdle attempt. But it goes the way of the Kevin Myers runner. He picks up win one over the hurdles at start number four, and win two overall at start 46 runs ahead of Mobilise. So your favourites 1-2. Good run there in for third as well for Dean Wiles, and Bella Oliver with the He's a Warrior will hold on to third. But the big boy, the six-year-old gelding by Rock the Cams out of Likewise, takes the first here out of Tiaraha under the Mountain of Love from Mobilised. He's a Warrior, the runner you needed there in for third. And that full result should be through into your account very shortly. And Jay comes back at the head of the field. It does have, of course, a couple of more good rides today. Touch of Paradise in that maiden steeple in race number four. And in the Tiaraha Cup, he does have a ride on Invisible Spirit there too for Kevin Myers, who's been fourth in the last two. So good luck to him. He takes out the first here. The big smile on the face, as you'd expect, with the win there on Carignan. And that takes us to a break here on the Sunday session. Don't go too far. We have a look at more, plenty of more tracks are coming up on the Sunday sesh.

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6: Major doozy. Major doozy. A well-deserved victory.
7: Been going really good races, so yeah, he deserves it.
8: Kawato Lil, the real Kawato Lil. She's turned up at the City of Sails tonight and she's going to blow them out at a big price. Good, tough win, ride the waves. Now 4 from 5 and that's been a very good win again.
9: She just comes back to you great, got a lot of good manners and just a very nice filly.
6: Sit back and enjoy this. Tactiva, this is a big win. Tactiva.
10: I think he's really deserved of winning a nice race and a good stake tonight.
8: American Me, well, if this is his last race in New Zealand, what a way to go out with a hat-trick. He's a Group 1 pacer and he shows all that ability tonight. Matthew White also to 300 winners.
11: Thankful for all the support from the owners to give me a horse like this is, you know, a privilege.
6: JT Bow's kicking, he's kicking hard. 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There's win number 10.
7: Yeah, no, it's really tough. He's got a big motor, this horse, and he's gonna go a long way.
5: 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And we've got more Harness action to look forward to today. Speaking of today, let's have a look what is coming up on the show. If you're just sitting down and tuning in on your Sunday morning, Tiaraha, of course, we've just had the first one and run and one from there with George Simon calling the action. Monaco will be kicking off very shortly, 12:03, their first 13 races on the program. They've got Meeting Code 9, their first 9 races, and then Meeting Code 10 with the remaining 4. Heading down to Winton at 12:35, Andy McCook to call the 8 race card, and Addington the same, Matt Cross to call there, 1:11. Both meetings have some fantastic fields right throughout. Now, I've already heard from the Whale what he is liking at the Met, but what about Winton? Let's see what he likes.

0: Welcome to Wild Watch from your large aquatic friend, and we're at Central Southland Raceway Winton on Sunday afternoon. Eight race program, first starting just after midday. Quite a light one going around early on, goes around race number three in the form of Step It Up a Notch. Very good run last start and a pretty good field. Burnt off the gate in the trail here. So the horse we're highlighting with a big giant hand on is in the brownish colours. The favourite's in front, it kind of doesn't really get it to the lane. The swooper's out wide, Raka Murph ascend upon it and it grabs the front. But I thought once it got clear, had to angle off the back of the favourite, kicked the plugs and got through late, and I thought it was a really nice run. Now, Carter de Goody stays with. It's a well-rated horse in this race. This is a funny old condition. It's a 35 to 55, gets in here with a 49, and only Nutcracker, who's drawn outside it, is higher rated. So I thought it looks really well placed over the mile. Step It Up a Notch, the main danger drawn to its outside. Let's go to race number four, and a horse I wanted to highlight to you from last start in the Gold Chip Final. Let's go back to the start of the race for the Trotters. Have a look at the horse that's last. Now, that's Sebastian Stark. Now, it should be on the same handicap as the horse immediately in front of it, and Clifton Geraldine Clowers ends up being 40 metres off them at the start off a 20 metre handicap. You can see the reddish colours, it's trying to push through a gap again that's not quite there. Got held up at the top of the lane, eventually ended up running sixth. I thought this was an enormous run considering this was only 2200 metres. Now it steps over the 2400, predominantly against maidens. There's only three race winners off the 30 metre handicap. I quite like it. Carter takes the drive, it's got form behind the Will and Bullet Train. It's a drop back in grade and it might be at the right price. Race four, horse four. Sebastian Stark was the black booker last start, and a horse that I think we can follow in upcoming weeks. Let's go to race number seven. If you're looking a bit of an each-way bet, have a look at Raka Venom in a very, very even field here. When it went to Gore two starts ago and it let off the gate, this is what happened. Rolled to the front, Hayden Douglas, and it got away on a good field. That's the Dancer trying to run it down in the orange colours. In this race, in the blue colours, that's Treacherous Me from Nathan Williamson's barn, who ends up running into fourth. Now, Raka Venom, it's got a much better barrier draw this week. Last week, you look at the formula and say, well, gee, it finished down the field. It actually ended up three back on the inside from the second row and got a terminal check at about the 800. Forgive it, that run. If it goes forward here, I think it can win. The main dangers are drawn awkwardly in Jacker Elvis and Cracker Opie. Let's end with a three highlight for you. Whale Watch on the big track at Winton on Sunday. The Multi Makers Step It Up a Notch. I think you can go a couple of spots better. Black Booker Race 4, Sebastian Stark. A lot better than the form line reads. And the Quaddy Must goes around Race 7, Horse 5. Raka Venom.
1: There you go, that's what the Whale is liking out of Winton. And speaking of Winton, we are lucky enough to be joined on the sesh by Carter Dalgetty, who's got some very good drives, including two of those that the Whale has just thrown out for us. Good morning to you, Carter. So you got a Warrior's hat on there. What did you make of the game last night?
2: Morning, Pip. Yeah, it wasn't the prettiest watch, but we all have ups and downs, so I'm sure they'll be back.
1: I've been told by my producer that I can send you a Penrith hat if you'd like a winning team.
2: Well, I can't argue. They're pretty dominant.
1: I thought you'd tell me to send it on back, Carter. Look, you got plenty of good drives there today. Firstly, it looks like a nice blue sky. Is it warm there or pretty chilly in the south?
2: Well, there's a few locals getting around in T-shirts, but I've got about five layers on, so yeah, it's pretty chilly, but yeah, the sky's blue and the sun's out, so it should be good.
1: Okay, well, let's talk about some of your key drives today. In race number, let's go early, Step It Up Notch, race number three, obviously the Whale's pretty keen. What are your thoughts?
2: Yeah, I agree. He's in career best form, to be honest, and he's just been flying, so it's quite a big step up, step down in grade, I thought. So, yeah, we won't be unlucky and he should be very hard to beat.
1: You've also got Sebastian Stark, who he's thrown out there. I know the form's a little bit in and out. It looks like a good chance, though, at longer odds in race four.
2: Yeah, he had a really big break, this horse. I haven't driven him for quite a while, but I thought his last start was a lot better and he's building towards a lot better fitness. So it's going to be a little bit tricky in that sort of race, but when he wants to, he can run a good race.
1: Where do you think you'll end up posying up with him from the gate?
2: You've just got to be a little bit careful with him early, so I won't be doing nothing silly. If I can just stay trotting, I'd be happy.
1: Okay, fair enough. Moving on to race five, Bullet Train, one you know very well. You've driven him to victory in the last two of three wins. What are you expecting today? Does he go back to back?
2: He's a horse in super form as well, and I think he'll appreciate coming to a bigger track of Winton. So he trots the bends really good, the big sweeping bends here, but the hardest part about this is our handicap. We've got a lot of horses to get around, so the start's going to be crucial.
1: Okay, you get one race break, then you're back into it in race number 7. Mr. President for Tony Stratford, what can you tell us about his chances today?
2: Has been going good races, quite a consistent customer, does have quite a bit of gate speed, so I'll be looking to fly out early and hopefully find the pegs.
1: And then race number 8, it's all about the money. Hopefully it is, Carter. What are the chances?
2: Yeah, hopefully. Another one with good gate speed and a big draw upgrade. So I'll be using that to come out hard and hopefully take a sit on something decent. But she looks to be one that's got a bit of a drop back in grade as well. So big chance.
1: And I'll take you back to the first two. Raka Turbo at $2.60 for Clark Barron's. Had the 23 starts yet to break through. The market is saying today's the day. Do you agree?
2: I've said it a few times with this horse. He's sort of great to drive, but can be frustrating as well. Loves to run a place, but I think the penny might have dropped last start with him. So, yeah, surely today's the day.
1: Okay, I can't ask you for step it up a notch at $1.45 as the best. So outside of that runner, who would be your best chance on the card?
2: I would go Raka Turbo in the first.
1: Okay, kick it off nicely like that. And then we want to look a little bit further on. 2026 New Zealand Drivers' Championships, Carter, are coming up. You won it last year. How are you feeling about trying to go back-to-back this time?
2: Well, yeah, hopefully. We've got some new tracks to race at this time. We're going up north to Alexandra and then Ashburton on the Sunday. So it's going to be a little bit of a different setup for the team. But, yeah, if I can defend the title, I'd be pretty happy.
1: You're sitting there at $5.50. Crystal Hackett's your favourite from Harrison Orange. So I suppose you'll be trying to take it to Crystal up at Alexandra Park where she generally drives.
2: Yeah, that's right. I've got the locals pretty hot there, which is fair enough. So, yeah, I'll be trying to make my way around that right-handed a little bit better than them, but it's going to be a fun series.
1: Surely you must be valued there, Carter, at $5.50 in your eyes.
2: I thought I was well unders, actually. I was expecting probably 20s.
1: Oh, I love that. And just quickly before we let you go and get ready to drive, you must be looking forward to Cup Week. It's not that far around the corner, is it?
2: Oh, it's sneaking up really fast and it's a lot of good horses starting to come back. So I'm just excited as everyone else.
1: You got anything from Mum and Dad's stable that we should be watching out for?
2: Yes, I would say the 2-year-old called Tour Party. He's really nice and I'm pretty excited to get him back. But I've got a maiden racing next Friday called Asymmetric Return. She's a pretty smart filly, so I'd be watching her too.
1: Okay, like it, Carter. Thank you very much. And hey, up the Waz.
2: Good work, Pip. We're getting you back.
1: Slowly but surely. I'm going the way of the girls anyway. I know that much. The Wahine Waz today too. That was Carter Dalgetty joining us live from Winton, and he's got some very good drives, including, by the sounds, Raka Turbo in the first as his best. That's all to come up on the Sunday sesh. For us, we're taking a quick break. Don't go too far. We won't be far away from Monaco, of course, their first. Not far away at all.

0: Swain-esque speed and lucky Swain-esque by four.
1: Wigmore's going to it. Strictly Business diving the outside is Wigmore.
0: Miss Starlight in front though. She's 3 for 3 and wins the Canterbury Bell.
2: The winner will be number 4, Swain-esque Day.
0: I sell for 300,000. Sold.
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4: 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From there, we are not far away from getting Manukau underway at the home of the Silver Collar.
1: He started to wobble. That's from City Limit, the runs down. Oh, God, I don't know. It could be Aquabelle.

0: Oh, we got to see a track record or not. Bavada streaks them. I would say we've just seen a track record out there.
1: Here she comes round the outside, Swift Fantasy. It's not a dream, it's a fantasy. It's a Swift Fantasy. Gets them nicely.
0: Is this magic or what?
1: The inside, Mr. Chino for Lawrence. Archie's got one. Mr. Chino wins the race. He's been trying for a long, long time, Arch Lawrence. They come for home, and it's Thrilling Brat. Thrilling Brat, you're not a brat, you're a beaut. He wins it.
0: He's done it and done it nicely.
1: Dusty Gambler out wide, ring the bell. Boom, boom, he's home. Ring the bell. First greyhound ever to back-to-back silver collars.
2: Gold Star Carlito on the outside. Down the outside, Rajah Bale. Gold Star Carlito for Gold Star Racing. They get the collar of 2023. Round the outside, Opawa Corbin's on them, drops in, Opawa Corbin. Opawa Corbin races away for the Duke of Edinburgh silver collar.
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4: Look back to some fantastic editions of the one and only Duke of Edinburgh silver collar out of Monaco. What is the home of the silver collar, of course, many, many years here. And Swift Fantasy, of course, comes to mind. Mr. Chino, Thrilling Brat, some of those fantastic races that we just had a look back at there. Aaron White, as we bring you in the first here, thanks to all. It's time to say goodbye.
5: Five and DeVito.

0: the three quaddies throughout the day here today too, Pip. So the early quaddie race 2, meeting 9. The late quaddie race 6, meeting 9. And then we'll have a meeting 10 quaddie through the four races there. Veterans here, I'm going to go with Dynamic Kiwis. Come up the $1.65 favourite. Not too sure whether I want to take the $1.65 around it here today, but on paper looks very hard to beat. I thought the value in the race came around Thrilling Lad here, Pip, for a Mark and John Smith, recent downgrader back to class one, which is always basically a good recipe when it comes to these veterans races, and I'd be quite happy to play the $5 there. Pip, how about you?
1: I agree. I had to have him high in my selections. I've gone Dynamic Kiwi on top just with the form she brings in. But when I saw him in this race there, and as you know, I just thought if he brings his best or even near close to that these days, he's got to be very competitive here. $5, well over the odds. Recently up in Class 1-2 company, freshened up for this. There is a lot to like about Thrilling Lad here today.
0: Yeah, there certainly is. Outside of those, I thought Miami Tan's runner-up and behind Portland Sasha two starts ago was very good. Of course, now we've got the two vacant boxes here, so lack of canines in the race. And I think the big key around Miami Tan's chances today, Pippa, she's just come back into $6.50. As Dark Ali's drawn to her outside, Joe Banana's to the outside of Dark Ali. She'll probably miss Dynamic Kiwi coming across. Kiwi will probably give her the rail to the top of the home straight here. And if she's anywhere near them, well, the $7.60 is worth a little nibble.
1: It is, and the day that she actually picks it, she's so hard to beat. The time she bombs it, that's when she lets herself down. But we know she can actually spring it when she's in that type of mood. So absolutely, you could do worse than going on her each way at the $7. Had her in the mix as well, Aaron. And then we've both got DeVito's Tip in as well. Good winner, three starts ago. Breaking Maidens, yes. But hasn't been far away and showing that early speed, which I quite like lately for Howard Scott.
0: Yeah, you did right there, and it's only we had that one win from the 38, as you mentioned, three starts ago, but has been placed a further 12 times, and those 12 times in maiden races were actually decent runs. So, yeah, I want that sort of in the that same race multi-category as well, back end of the combinations here. Just finding it hard to back Dynamic Kiwi at the $1.65, so maybe the way we try and attack this first race. $4.85, a same race multi. Thrilling Lad to run second, Miami Tan to run third. We could go Thrilling Lad, Miami Tan, both to run top three, and that's $3.50, so that's probably not a bad way to actually play this opening race there. Pip, you double the $1.65 on the race favourite by doing a same race multi. You can still dip into the $1.65 if you think the race favourite can win. You can chuck him in the same race multi, which will bring it out to $6.85, but might be a way to play around that, and that $3.30 or $3.50 option around both of those to run top three, not bad.
1: Absolutely, I agree, because she is a nice dog, Dynamic Kiwi, but 165 skinny with being runner-up in the last three. So I do like that. Have a little go, same race multi. Don't forget to bet back race. So if you want to take the favourite on, possibly this is the race to do it. Aaron, we just saw some really good look backs at key silver collars. You've been up in the box calling a few. What would be your favourite collar that you've called personally?
0: The heart says no keeper, but I think that might be a little bit biased because I absolutely love that dog. But you'd have to go to Chief Dribble, just what he did in 3 years of collars. You don't usually see that, do you? The greats win two collars, the likes of Tivoli Tom, which we've mentioned over the past few months as well. But he's just been an absolute wonderful stayer, Chief Dribble, and probably apt that we went out with Greyhound Racing with the best stayer that probably the country's seen. I know we've seen some good ones over the years, but just the way he dominates those staying tests from the front, Pip, I'd have to say him from the brain.
1: Yeah, I love that, Aaron. Completely agree. And it was fantastic that he got over those stakes too, to be the dog that had the most stakes in New Zealand just the other day for the team too. So very apt. And we're about to get underway. A sad day, but a day where we've got some fantastic racing on the card here, Aaron. With the thanks to it all, it's time to say goodbye.
0: Yes, with these runners about to come forward for the opening event, $1.65 Dynamic Kiwi in the green to run our favourites. $5 Thrilling Lad, $6.50 about Miami Tan, $7.50 in the pink DeVito's Tip, and $9.50 Joe Bananas. Thanks to all. It's time to say goodbye, and Great to see so many.